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0: show. Final hour of the Jesse Kelly Show on a wonderful, wonderful Thursday, or Thursday, Tuesday, as we churn through everything here. So we're going to get to the number of single men in America rising rapidly. I'll get to that at some point in time. They're still doing puff pieces on the illegals we've sent to Africa. That's freaking hilarious. We'll get to that. I'll get to emails. Half hour from now, Jordan Schachtel, my buddy, is going to stop by for just a couple minutes because he has a little bit of journalism to reveal about this AI op we were talking about earlier in the show. All that, so much more coming up in the final hour of the Jesse Kelly Show. Now, let me make my final point on Mitch McConnell before we move to other things. We already talked about the ties of his wife and how dirty that is. Arlen Specter, you may not remember him. If you're not old enough, you wouldn't remember him. He was a United States Senator from Pennsylvania. I know, and it's been written about by now, so it's not breaking news, but I know from people I know inside the Senate that for a while, I don't have a time frame on it, while he was a United States Senator, he was not a functional adult. I mean, not functional. His staff had to practically hold up his hand to sign a document. Not a functional adult. Yet he remained in the United States Senate. Barbara Feinstein was obviously not a functional adult in her final years there. There she remained. Joe Biden, President of the United States of America, was not a fully functional adult. Yet he was allowed to remain president for 4 years. Mitch McConnell, he's not functional. Certainly not somebody who's capable of fulfilling the duties of United States Senator. I don't know what the legal solution is here. Ideally, we would have the population step up and say no more of this. But that's not how it works. These people who've been there forever raise endless amounts of money. I mean, once you're there for long enough, it's almost impossible to get one of them out. So ideally, the voters would rise up and say, enough is enough. I don't know what the solution is, but I know this. This is embarrassing. As a United States citizen who loves his country, I am embarrassed that Mitch McConnell is sitting there in a comatose state with his mouth hanging open on the way to the Capitol. It's not that it's his fault to get old and in poor health. And the Lord knows those days are coming for all of us. Maybe that's where you are right now. Fine. No big deal. You don't get to be a United States Senator because that's an important job. You don't get to be president. You don't get to be this. But because these people, it's a couple of different reasons. They don't have anything else in their lives is a big part of it. I have told you this, and I'm not going to tell you the name. I'm not doing it. But there is a guy who does media. I'll just put it that way. Media, I'm going to keep it as vague as humanly possible. He's been doing it for a very long time. There was a time when he was the biggest thing out there. That day's long past. Now, he can't hear anymore. He's extremely advanced in age. His hearing is shot. Mine will be shot too. My dad's was shot. That's the way it goes. His hearing is completely shot. His people have to practically shout into his earpiece when he's doing his show. He can't do it. He's miserable all the time. And I know a guy who works for him. And I said, why doesn't he retire? God only knows how many millions of dollars he has piled up in the bank. You're old, your hearing's fading. Why don't you go, I don't know, go to the Australian Outback. Go to Yellowstone National Park. Have a nice trip. What are you doing? And he said to me flat out, Jesse, he doesn't have anything else. He's done the fame thing, the power thing for so long. It's the only thing in his life that has true importance to him. When people like you and me look at someone like Mitch McConnell, we're probably tempted to say, why don't you just retire and go be with your wife for a while? You were obviously in the final years of your life. There's no question about that. It happens. Why go travel the world with your wife? Go, I don't sit on the back porch and sip iced tea with her. Kids, grandkids, soak up every single minute because life is almost over. But they don't. They stay right there until they die. Why? Because they have been powerful and important for so long, it means way more to them than wife, kids, grandkids. They've been powerful for so long, it's who they are. It's the only way they identify. Think about this. Yesterday, last night, we already talked about it during the show, Mitch McConnell or the people around him decided he was going to go to work. This led to a fleet of armored cars and police personnel surrounding his house to take him to work. Think about that kind of power. I told you about the one time I got an armored escort. It wasn't for me. I was flying to California with the United States Senator, and we walk off the plane. It was this private jet, the fanciest thing you've ever seen in your life. We walk off this private jet, and I'm with Ob at the time, and we just stop halfway down the stairs and look at each other like, what are we doing here? There's a fleet of armored SUVs sitting there waiting for to take us away. Obviously, it wasn't for us. We just got to ride along. I'll tell you right now, it was really cool. Now, imagine this. Imagine that's your life for 20 years, and you know this. The second you turn in those retirement papers, no more armored police escort. No more free steak dinners. No more 50 staffers who work for you. Think about your day today. What did you do today? What errands did you have to run today? You have to go to the hardware store, pick up dry cleaning. Maybe you went out to grab lunch, groceries. Now think about this. What if for the last 20 years you had staffers to do all that stuff for you? And you knew that if you retired, you'd have to start doing it yourself again. We can't get rid of these people, and it drives me up the wall. We are going to have to do something to force an end to this. I don't know what law, I don't know what that law would look like. And I hate to even say an age limit because there are 85-year-olds who are sharp and spry and ready to rock. And vice versa, there are 70-year-olds who are half dead. Look, everyone ages differently. We all know I'm going to age poorly. That's just the way it is. But I don't know what the solution is, but I am so tired of having people being wheeled into the United States Senate. Maybe we start there. Maybe we start with, if you can't walk down to your seat and then back up under your own power, that's the day you turn in your retirement papers and get in your car and drive back home and stay there. But you know what the problem is with this? Anytime you put anything on there, there will be a big bunch of collective whining about standards. When every other organization we love and care about has standards, you want standards for the military and standards for everything else because these jobs are important. There should be standards for air traffic controllers and doctors and all kinds of other things. Well, I would argue the United States Senate is a pretty big deal. There's only 100 of them. Surely we can enact some sort of physical standards for the United States Senate. I'm tired of watching people die on the Senate floor. It's ridiculous. Pathetic. It was pathetic when Joe Biden did it. It was pathetic when Barbara Feinstein did it. It was pathetic when Arlen Specter did it. Countless others I'm not even naming. And it's pathetic that Mitch McConnell's doing it too. It's pathetic. It looks terrible for our country. And you remember how mad and embarrassed I used to get every time Joe Biden would step up to the microphone. I hated it. We had fun with it, of course. But as an American, that guy represents us. Gosh, that's embarrassing. I feel the same way about Mitch McConnell. Freaking awful. Surely we can do something. All right. I need to talk to young men for a minute. And we'll get to some emails. I have a bunch of emails, but there is this headline. This is from Insider Paper. America has 30 million single men, and the number is rapidly rising. So we not only have 30 million, the number is going up. And what's more, 68% of those young men want to get married. Speaking of standards, let's have a talk that will be offensive. Next.
1: Truth. Attitude. Jesse Kelly.
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Remember, if you miss any part of the show, you can download it. iHeart, Spotify, iTunes. You can email us love, hate, and death threats. 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So America has 30 million single men and the number is rising quickly. 68% of these young men have a desire to get married. Then it gets to this part. This is from Insider Paper. These men admitted that the fear of rejection prevents them from asking someone out. So forgive me, but I'm Daddy Jesse, and I have my own sons who are teenagers, and I've had a similar version of this conversation with them multiple times, certainly over the last year or two. Let me lay it out for you, fellas. A good woman who loves you and supports you, a good woman who loves and supports you will make the entire rest of your life worth living. She will. Now, the exact opposite is true. If you get a bad one, you'll want to kill yourself. But a good woman will make the rest of your life worth living. She'll make your bad days better than they would be. Your good days should be your biggest fan. When you finally stop doing whatever your job is, and you will one day, you'll probably rise to some sort of management position or whatever, but then the retirement papers will get turned in and you won't be important anymore, but you'll still be important to her until the day you die. A good woman will make the rest of your life. So let's just start right there. Now, have you seen the poll numbers of how young women think today? There is no question, if you are a young man today, your pool of acceptable young women has drastically shrunk. Roughly 70% of young women today are bloodthirsty demonic communists because of all the social influences that have poisoned their minds. All right? We have to deal with reality. What's that mean? That means you're dealing with about 30% of the female population if you're a young man. So here's what it is. And I know I'll get all kinds of complaints in the email. I don't give a crap. Jesse@JesseKellyShow.com. If you are a young man, you better develop some testicular fortitude and start talking to women now. But I'm only 18. Find her now. Find that 18-year-old dime you adore, who makes you laugh. I know she's annoying. She's a woman. Of course she is. She loves you. Find her and start taking her out for a cheeseburger. Take her to church. See if there's something there. But I'm only 21. I want to give it time. Do you know what's happening while you're giving it time? While you're giving it time, that 30% block of women, they're getting snatched up by some other guy who was bold enough to stroll across the restaurant and say, "Hey, I'm Mark. I think you're really cute. Can I have your number? I'd like to call you sometimes." She might laugh in your face. She might tell you no. She might say your breast stinks or you're ugly. Screw it. Turn around and ask her friend out too. But I know this. Enough men are walking across that restaurant, across that class.

Take her down to Taco Bell. Take her bowling. Take her out and play some pool with her. Take her to church. Ask her out. All right? All right. If you're too scared, go get some chalk. If you're thinking to yourself, I don't have it in you, you do. But if you get your T levels up, you'll know it. You know, testosterone's about that too. Testosterone's about your mind. People think it's about other things. Testosterone is about your mind. Your mind as a man requires it. Think of it as the fuel that keeps your mind doing the things it needs. Did you know you need testosterone for logical thinking? Do you know that? Did you know that you don't need a needle in your arm to get your T levels up? A male vitality stack from chalk, no matter your age, young or old, a male vitality stack, 20% increase in your T levels in 90 days. You want to be bold enough to walk across that restaurant and make that ask? Give chalk a couple months. C-H-O-Q. 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We'll be back.

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0: It is the Jesse Kelly Show on a magnificent Tuesday. Remember, you can email us jesse@jessekellyshow.com. So on all this AI stuff, I told you I'm highly, highly suspicious. The second I woke up and found out Barack Obama was making statements out there, hey, we got to slow down. Dome, I already read you that. Dome made a statement. We got to slow down. I'm like, eh. And so I have a friend who knows a bit about this stuff's talking about it, Jordan Schachtel. You can find his wonderful work over at The Dossier. Jordan, I can't help but notice it seems like a bunch of entities in the last 24, 48 hours have come out and said, we got to slow down on this AI. What's going on?
1: Hey, Jesse, thanks for having me. I really appreciate it. So, yeah, you know, these major companies like Anthropic and OpenAI, who are pretty much a duopoly at this point on the frontier of artificial intelligence, are suddenly pushing really, really hard to, you know, in my mind, they're trying to create a, you know, regulatory capture scheme because it's good for business. And, you know, they both have giant IPOs coming up and they don't want to compete anymore. So, you know, they have friends in very powerful places like Barack Obama, Hillary Clinton, who are all now merging on this one issue and pushing very hard. But I think the good news is that there's been a lot of pushback. It's basically like awakened something of a sleeping giant in, you know, the Trump administration and in some of the technology space. And of course, you know, through people like yourself that have been motivated to talk about this stuff when you see something is amiss.
0: Jordan, I probably call it often about ops, various ops that are run on people. I mean, a pizza campaign is an op, right? Here's our stuffed crust pizza, right? Everything's that. We're all surrounded by it. We're all victims of it on one level or another. But I've tried to lay out for people how extensive some of these ops go. You were talking earlier today about Time Magazine. What happened here?
1: Yeah, you know, so these AI doomer groups, the ones that have, you know, basically this corporate regulatory capture interest, and they want to try to panic people and say that the world's going to end if we don't do exactly what they say and slow down AI progress, aka pull up the ladder from their competitors. So there's this institution called the Tarbell Center, and it's a journalism fellowship and grant making entity. And it basically, they pay off, a lot of reporters, dozens, if not hundreds of reporters have taken money from this institution to publish AI doomsaying reporting. And there was this big Time Magazine cover that came out today about, you know, AI risk. And I found that two of three reporters on the byline had been previously affiliated with this Tarbell Center. And of course, Time didn't disclose it. So that's the honesty and media update today.
0: Yep, that shows how deep the rabbit hole goes. Jordan, I'm going to play something for you. Forgive me, it's a minute long. I know you've heard it before, but I played it earlier in the show. Mark Andreessen talking about his meeting with the Biden administration. And here he was.
2: The meetings were absolutely horrifying, and we came out basically deciding we had to endorse Trump.
3: What did you hear in those meetings?
2: AI is a technology basically that the government is going to completely control. This is not going to be a startup thing. They actually said flat out to us, don't do AI startups. Like, don't fund AI startups. It's not something that we're going to allow to happen. They're not going to be allowed to exist. There's no point. They basically said AI is going to be a game of two or three big companies working closely with the government, and we're going to basically wrap them in a, you know, I'm paraphrasing, but we're going to basically wrap them in a government cocoon. We're going to protect them from competition. We're going to control them, and we're going to dictate what they do. And then I said, I don't understand how you're going to lock this down so much, because like the math for, you know, AI is like out there and it's being taught everywhere. And, you know, they literally said, well, you know, during the Cold War, we classified entire areas of physics and took them out of the research community, and like entire branches of physics basically went dark and didn't proceed. And that if we decide we need to, we're going to do the same thing to the math underneath AI.
3: And, wow.
2: And I said, I've just learned two very important things. Because I wasn't aware of the former, and I wasn't aware that you were, you know, even conceiving of doing it to the latter.
0: Jordan, do you believe the intention of Barack Obama and communists like him is to have the government control AI for the revolution?
1: I think that's an absolutely proper explanation for what's happening here. You know, AI has the potential to be this great democratizing distributed tool of knowledge for the masses. What the left sees this as an enormously powerful weapon that they can use to basically wield and over and propagandize a population and use it for authoritarian means. So Marx hits that explanation to a T.
0: Final one from me, Jordan. There is a lot of concern, from myself included, because I have two sons who are about to enter the workforce. There's a lot of concern out there about the fact that AI is, it is, there's no question about it. It is eliminating the need for certain jobs, which is eliminating someone's job, someone's income. What's your concern level?
1: There's certainly a concern there. I think that, you know, the solution, though, is probably navigated through the private sector and not through the government, because you see that the government will just seek to weaponize this crisis and wield as much power as possible. You know, the reality of history is that, you know, once that technology appears, you can't really just stuff it back into the box. So I like what some of these companies are doing with worker training programs and incentivizing Americans to get, like, the government can do a better job incentivizing Americans and not H-1B workers to take these jobs. So there's small things we can do, but I don't think that, you know, the Obama-Clinton authoritarian solution is the play for the AI job threat.
0: Yeah, I don't disagree with you there. Jordan Schachtel, the dossier is where you can read his stuff. Thank you, Jordan. I appreciate it, brother.
1: Thanks, Jesse.
0: So, Dome came out, echoed Barack Obama. I already read you that. Barack Obama came out. We now find out from Jordan Schachtel, who did the digging on it, that Time Magazine's cover from today, this big AI's the end of the world, had three authors, two of them direct ties to an organization designed to destroy this stuff. Just remember, communists believe in using power, and they don't believe in using it for anyone else's good. It's to punish enemies and reward their friends. Remember what their plans are for after the midterm.
4: If the Democrats do take control of Congress in the midterms, there need to be hearings.
3: Yeah.
4: There are people who need to go to jail. And I don't think that that is an exaggeration. I don't think that's hyperbole. You know, being an ICE agent, for example, does not give you carte blanche to break the law.
5: No.
4: And by the way,
3: shoot people dead in the street.
4: Or shoot people in the street.
5: Execution style.
3: Any of these cases stand.
4: That's right.
0: She's not the only one saying it. Here's Joe Scarborough.
5: Donald Trump won't be in the White House forever. And so these people that are doing this, they don't understand that justice will find them. The courts will find them. Juries will find them. Prosecutors will find them. And they will pay for the laws they've broken. And I'm going to say also, you talk about some silver linings here on what this sorry, sorry episode that will, I think, historians will look back and our grandchildren, children and grandchildren will read this the same way we read about the internment camps during World War II.
0: Headline. This is from Red State. Quote, I'm not kidding. FBI agent tried to prosecute Musk, that would be Elon Musk, for asking government workers what they did all week. FBI agent wanted to bring a criminal case against Elon Musk for him saying, hey, what did you do? That's what they did with the FBI. I mean, how long would it take us to list the things they've done with the CIA, NSA, judges, everywhere they hold power? And all of a sudden, the leading communists in the country want the government to control AI. Sure, that's on the up and up. Hang on.
6: Jesse Kelly returns. Next.
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0: the Jesse Kelly Show, final segment of the Jesse Kelly Show on a Tuesday. But as I said, you can email us jesse@jessekellyshow.com. If you missed any part of the show, you can download it, iHeart, Spotify, iTunes. With all this AI talk, remember, you know, Dome put out a statement. This is a few years ago. She put out another one today. We need to slow down, but if you want to hear somebody eloquently explain what it is, here it is.
1: And I think the first part of this issue that should be articulated is AI is kind of a fancy thing. It's, first of all, it's two letters. It means artificial intelligence. But ultimately what it is it's about machine learning. And so the machine is taught. And part of the issue here is what information is going into the machine that will then determine, and we can predict then, if we think about what information is going in, what then will be produced in terms of decisions and opinions that may be made through that process.
0: And there it is. If you're wondering why Barack Obama, Dome, apparently Time Magazine, why all these communist entities are seemingly all at once stepping up and saying, wow, AI is moving too fast. This better slow down. This better stop. This is an effort to stall the development of AI until they can take government power back, where they will then grab AI and take it over. And once they take it over, they'll make it communist. They will make it a tool for the communist revolution. They give the game away. Ma'am Donnie.
2: The news coming out of this technology in recent days and weeks has been incredibly alarming. We are speaking about reports that, as you said, include suggestions that this could lead to the end of humanity. And whether it's the Hugging Face incident or it's the assertion from one of the heads of Anthropic that these kinds of incidents are occurring at every single AI company, we should be seeing a far greater response from the federal government.
0: Oh, there it is again. The federal government should be stepping in. You know who else? You know who else wants this stuff locked down? Our old friend, Epstein's good buddy, Bill Gates.
3: It's not the role of the...
0: He's all done selling you COVID vaccines. Now he's got a new gig.
3: It's not the role of the industry to self-regulate or understand the whole of society impact that comes out of AI.
4: And you've talked about the creation of some sort of international organization to manage AI's use and monitor AI and the importance of getting the US and China involved in that. Have you got a sense of where the leadership for something like that should come from?
3: Well, since World War II, the US has often been a benign leader of global initiatives. You know, if people see this as important as I do. The depth of understanding of AI and the right concern about some of these bad things is too low in every entity, including the government, other than the industry itself.
0: Nothing to worry about. I'm sure that's just a coincidence. We should be worried about the culture of abortion in America. That's something that should worry all of us. I am worried at how acceptable it has become in this country in certain circles to just kill your baby when you don't want it. And don't believe all these propaganda lies where it's only in the most extreme cases. That's not true. I know people who've worked at Planned Parenthood and they say, every one of them, no, women come in just because they think it's inconvenient or because they want to go get drunk on spring break or something like that. How do we change that? Well, we have to speak to that woman's heart. Bring that young lady into a preborn network clinic. Give her a free ultrasound that will introduce her to that baby who's growing inside of her. The heartbeat tells the truth. There's a reason the ultrasound is the greatest tool the pro-life movement has ever had. They hear that heartbeat. They choose life. Give that life. $28 buys the ultrasound. Look, if you're a business owner, you can do a larger donation. This is all a write-off. a write-off, saving a life and writing it off. Preborn.com/Jesse. Preborn.com/Jesse. Also, I didn't play this earlier in the show. Scott Bessent talking about the IRS starting to take apart the communist network in Minnesota.
5: As civil enforcement is auditing financial institutions that facilitated the laundering of Minnesota funds in addition to helping support criminal and civil enforcement efforts.
0: I'm not here to promise you that all the bad actors are going to get taken down in the 4 years of the Trump administration. But I am here to say to take down a large organized crime, you know, organization takes time, a long, long time to put together the pieces you need, the evidence you need. Now, what is the largest criminal organization in the history of the world? The Democrat Party. It's going to take time. But if we now have the IRS going after any organization that enabled all this fraud in Minnesota, this has the potential to open up Pandora's box for endless amounts of Democrat fraud across the United States of America. This is a good thing. We are getting good things done. Also, I enjoyed this between Kash Patel and Cory Booker.
6: The Obama administration subpoenaed countless reporters, did 1,200 interviews of reporters in an investigation into reporters. This administration focuses on the leakers of classified information that endangered the lives of elected officials and American citizens. We are not targeting reporters at any point in time. We are trying to find out who in the government was.
7: Mr. Chairman, this is still my time. He can answer at the end of my time. Wait, but this is still my time.
8: No, he's not. Your time's up.
7: No, sir. My time is not up.
0: Cory Booker still wants that Michigan fist.
9: And now,
10: here's a headline.
11: Fire, go, you know the thing.
9: Headlines we didn't get to.
0: Gas prices surge as Gulf states call off the meeting to reopen the Strait of Hormuz. It's not ideal. Trump rips his own Supreme Court picks after justices block mail-in ballot rules. These are not the people I interviewed. It happens far too often. We get what appears to be someone rock solid on the Supreme Court, a few months of drinking that Washington, D.C. water, and soon they're screwing us over. Al Green is trying to impeach Trump again. I still think it's criminal that that incompetent boob in Congress, Al Green, who lost his primary, I should note, that he shares a name with the wonderful singer. U.S. crude production projected to hit a record high in 2026. That's good news on the energy front. May take a while for that to kind of hit the markets, but either way, it's a good thing. Newsom roasted online for staging a fly fishing interview with a CNN anchor. You know what? I love it. I laugh at all these attempts at Democrat men to try to act normal. And I love that I'll be back tomorrow to do this again with you, all right? That's all.

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0: Mark Levin here. Our number, 877-381-3811, 877-381-3811. Ladies and gentlemen, I've seen these ops before. Started in the 60s with DDT. And DDT was proven to be a safe pesticide as far as pesticides go, but it didn't matter. It didn't matter. The Kennedy administration ran with it. Became a big deal. Alar, another pesticide used on apples, that became a big deal when it wasn't a big deal. There was no evidence it was causing cancer of the sort they were talking about, for sure. E. coli never happened. And I can go on and on and on. Remember, your HVAC systems had to be changed. It's one after another after another. Gas-fueled automobiles and lawnmowers and wind blowers and all the rest had to be replaced, they said. Did the prior regime with electrical automobiles and so forth. And we heard on and on about the six-foot rule, which had no science, we've come to learn, and the masks, which had no science, we've come to learn, and all the rest of it. And now we're on to AI data centers. You do understand AI data centers have been built for 20 years, right? 20 years. And so they're expanding, and they're becoming increasingly important because of the need for cutting-edge technology. And it was only a matter of time until computers would be the source of creating cutting-edge technology. And that's basically, in layman's terms, what we're talking about here. The speed by which they can analyze your health information, when it's put into the system, the speed by which it can make decisions about which drugs you should and shouldn't take. I want you to think about people who work in labs and are trying to develop the next cutting-edge drug to improve quality of life or to save life, to fight various forms of cancer and heart disease and kidney disease and you name it. Why would we turn our back on such technology? And why would we turn it over to the federal government to regulate so much of it? For what? To what end? And so the fear-mongering has started, and much of the fear-mongering is the same thing that the communist Chinese have been saying to promote in our country. These machines will create means by which to kill us, to launch nuclear missiles, and so forth and so on. Because they know, and you know, Mr. and Mrs. America, the mind's imagination can run wild, and they're feeding it. And while the communist Chinese are feeding it, and while others are feeding it, the communist Chinese are plowing ahead, and they have no intention of stopping or slowing down. So what's worse, the communist Chinese with the AI data center monopoly effectively outdoing us, creating the standards for the rest of the world, or us creating the standards for the rest of the world? You were told just 2 weeks ago, and I debunked all of it, that these AI data centers were using enormous amounts of fresh water, water from streams and rivers at some localities that were running dry. It was a lie. The water is recycled. In one of these massive centers, they use less water than an 18-hole golf course. You've heard that said because I started saying it because I read the research. Then you were told that your electricity costs are going up because these big, big facilities are using your electricity. That's not true. Your electricity costs are going up, and they were going up before because of Democrat policies limiting coal use, which creates electricity, oil use that creates electricity. In other words, attacking the very fossil fuels that create electricity. And there's a reason why New England, the Northeast, and particularly in the far west, California, Oregon, Washington State, electricity costs more than anywhere else. Because of man-made policies, not data centers. Electricity in Loudoun County doesn't cost more or less than anywhere else. And that's where most of the data centers are, in eastern Loudoun County. There's plenty of water right on the Potomac River in Loudoun County. No shortages of water. Then they talk about noise. Noise abatement is really quite simple. You don't build apartments or condos or townhouses or single-family homes within 100 feet of a data center. Other than that, you don't hear anything. This is the cleanest, quietest, most efficient industrial revolution in American history. And so they come up with the fear-mongering. That's what they've settled on. While the rest has been disproved, they come up with the fear-mongering. They said blue-collar workers will lose jobs. Actually, blue-collar workers are gaining a lot of jobs, and they're paying even better. The unions are thrilled. But it's not just blue-collar workers. It's also the people, as we've talked before, who are in the STEMs and the science and technology and so forth. Because the information that goes into these centers is very important. Very important. You know, when you look at human history, there have always been these efforts to destroy the mind, thinking, knowledge, information. Socrates was forced to take, well, he's forced to kill himself, to commit suicide, or they would have killed him. And he's not the only one. Aristotle was attacked. Cicero was attacked. Great thinkers. The greatest thinkers, we believe today, right? Henry VIII was busy killing all kinds of geniuses. In the Tower, the famous Tower. And here, we have individuals. Individuals, politicians, bureaucrats, TV hosts, who have the same mindset. They want to destroy this industry. Obama's out there now attacking it. He basically wants the feds to take it over. Why? So the Democrats control it. Bernie Sanders, who you're going to hear in a minute, he wants a life sentence for certain individuals as a penalty. Maybe 20 years in prison. They don't abide by the rules that he wants to make. He was joined today by that fat slob, Steve Bannon, who doesn't know his ass from a hole in the ground. But you can see the woke right teaming up with the communists now. Now, Bannon's always had an affinity towards communist China. That's true. Go ahead and Google it. And I think he still does, I suppose. You see, Thomas Massie, on another point we'll get to later, on the floor of the House, he wants to impeach Pete Hegseth, a great Secretary of War, joined by Democrats. You see Tucker Carlson out there attacking Israel and the administration. He gets a leak, but it's not really a leak just to him. It's in Politico, it's in Reuters, it's in AP, it's in Media, and so forth and so on, that we're going to sell certain type of missile technology, or missiles, I should say, to Israel. And he lies about the nature of the missiles, and he lies about my stepson and me. Yet again, I have no role in this. He has no role in any of this. These are decisions that are made by the Defense Department and the State Department, not by the Levin family. It doesn't matter. That's what they do. But they team up, you see, with the enemy. With the enemy. Bernie Sanders said this on CBS News today. Cut 8. Go.
1: You're also proposing a penalty, 20 years in prison for those who don't abide by those rules.
2: Yeah, that's right.
1: 20 years in prison?
2: Well, when you are dealing with a technology that can threaten the future of humanity, and when you have laws, hopefully, that will be passed, which says, you know what, you can't break the law. And if you do break a law which threatens the future of humanity, I don't think it is wrong to say that there should be.
0: Now, understand here. Let's take it. Just hold for one sec. Let's understand what he's doing. He's trying to kill the industry, so people are afraid to do anything. Now, why is he advocating for killing this industry? Number one, it's paralleling the communist Chinese position, and he's a commie. That's the bottom line. And much of the propaganda he uses is being produced overseas, and he's regurgitating it. That's a fact, in my opinion. That's a fact. Number two, this threatens his whole idea of the communist, you know, society. Because here's capitalism. Not government, not communists, developing something that will be so important to humanity, will create so many jobs, will basically eliminate the need for any illegal immigrants, quite frankly, or immigrants at all, for that matter. And he opposes it. He opposes it. Because it's capitalism, it's the market system that creates things like AI and data centers that develop the next cure for cancer, or a cure for cancer, or a cure for heart disease, or a cure for God knows what. And he has spent his entire life trashing the entire system. So now he wants to send people to prison for decades. Go ahead.
1: Those penalties are the same for those illegally developing nuclear weapons.
2: And the analogy is appropriate. Exactly. If you want to develop illegally a nuclear weapon that could threaten humanity, you should be punished. If you are moving forward on
0: Nobody's talking about developing nuclear weapons illegally. And yet, when it comes to Iran developing nuclear weapons, he doesn't have a problem. He doesn't want us to do anything about it. He doesn't want us to attack them. He tells us that this is ridiculous and so forth and so on. And yet here, which is a fantasy, he's talking about life terms in prison. Life terms in prison. But he's not really applying it to the development of nuclear weapons. He's saying if you break those rules, you go to prison for 20 years. What rules? For what? Go ahead.
2: Development that could threaten humanity, you should be equally punished.
1: So you equate these two? You equate this?
2: No, I think AI, the potential danger of AI is probably greater than nuclear weapons.
0: Greater than nuclear weapons. The potential danger of AI is greater than nuclear weapons. Let me ask you something, folks. Where was the rise of the seas that was supposed to occur in 10 years and destroy most of the East Coast? Remember all that? What happened? And they couldn't say global cooling, then they couldn't say global warming, so they turned it into climate change. Remember all that? Don't be suckers, ladies and gentlemen. Don't be suckers. We need this technology. You should be very excited about it, the potential for it, the ability to improve the quality of human life, the ability to extend human life, the ability to deal with these horrendous diseases and illnesses and so forth. It's in our hands right now. And people are trying to develop it. Smart people. And they're being attacked. And of course, our media play the role, don't they? Every time there's fear-mongering, every time, they're the voice for it. There's no reason Bernie Sanders should be on CBS News today. He's a commie. He's a DSA type. Other than he wants to destroy this industry. And he's not the only one. Don't be afraid. They want you afraid. It is constant. They want you afraid so you're acting emotionally, not intelligently. So they can get you all to agree to what they want to do. Don't fall for this trap. I'll be right back.
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0: They call him Mr. Right, Mr. Conservative, and Mr. Constitution. But you can call him Mark at 877-381-3811.
1: Have you noticed affordability has left the scene and been replaced with data centers, Mr. Producer? Affordability. Wow, what happened to affordability? Now it's data centers. And so the Republicans chase the next shiny object, affordability. So they're all about affordability. They don't know what to say, but they're chasing it. And then it's data centers. Don't know what to say, except they're against it. They're chasing it. People say, why are you criticizing Republicans? Because I want them to get their act together right now. There's too much at stake. They allow the media and they allow the Democrats to lead them around by the nose. You're not hearing a word about affordability in New York City anymore. Why? Because it's unaffordable under this Marxist. Less affordable than it was before this Marxist. So they should be hammering the hell out of affordability. But no. No, no. Now they're going to join Bernie Sanders on data centers. Not that they're against them. They just need them regulated and controlled. They need guardrails, new phrases, you know, guardrails and waiting for off ramps, you know, all the rest of it. Oh, yeah. You know, people, folks, in order to develop, for people to develop cutting edge, out of the box things, they need to be left alone. There's not a bureaucrat in the world. There's not a politician in the world that knows how this works. Theoretically, we, you and I, they know how it works. But to really be that person who's the Thomas Edison, to really be that person who's the Einstein, to really be that person who can develop things that nobody's thought about, or they build on other things that people have invented or accomplished and so forth and so on. Most of us are not that. Our brains don't work that way. But there are people for whom their brains do work this way. And they're going to be regulated by dime store politicians, by civil servants. I mean, come on, is this serious? We wouldn't have the light bulb. We wouldn't have running water. We wouldn't have flush toilets. We wouldn't have lights at the flick of a switch. We wouldn't have anything. I've often said if the government was in charge of feeding us, we'd starve to death. Look around you. Most of the things you have that make a difference in your life were invented in the private sector, not by government. Well, of course. Now, government has run Social Security into the ground, Medicare into the ground, our entire fiscal house into the ground with over $40 trillion in debt. Now we're going to rely on Bernie Sanders, who obviously has an affinity towards the communists and so forth and so on. We're going to allow him to be in charge of data centers. He wants to kill them. He wants to destroy them. He's not interested in economic progress. He's not interested. Let me say one other thing, but I've been meaning to say. These Marxists, they talk about good jobs, high-paying jobs. You know, everybody gets health care. In truth, they know they can't do that. They know it's a ruse. They've developed an entire doctrine, an ideology, around ideas that they know are impossible. Everybody's not going to get Medicare. It can't work. Everybody's not going to be treated exactly the same. That's not humanity. And I can go on and on down the list, can't I? And it can never work. So says 100 million people from the grave and another billion in gulags in one form or another. The genius of Marxism isn't the workability of the ideology, because it's unworkable. It's just impossible. It's impracticable. The genius of it is it creates the passion and the emotion, the atmospherics, if you will, for tyranny. Marxism isn't affordable. It's impoverishing. It's not about equality. It's about destitution. It's not about affordability. It's not even about availability. Marxism doesn't work because it can't work. Not in this world or any other world. So why do they keep preaching it? Why do the Bernie Sanders? Because it is a ruse for power, for grabbing power, negative power. It is a ruse for creating a faction or a mob, if you will, or an electorate in some places, to advance a cause that's impossible. And yet the people leading the cause become powerful and wealthy and all controlling. The fascists, you see, they're a little bit more thuggish. They're not as clever. They're not as clever. That's my hypothesis, and I think it's a correct one. Which brings us back to these data centers. We actually have conservatives talking like Marxists. We actually have conservatives who now rely on government. Remember they said, hands off, what are you doing? We actually have conservatives who are citing the Constitution as the authority for interfering at the federal level with data centers, just in case somebody might produce a nuclear weapon. That seems easy enough to blunt, doesn't it, Mr. Producer? That's like a one-page law, isn't it? Yeah, I think so. No supercomputers, no amassing of computers, no cloud. We're just going to be stuck where we are today. What a generation, really. I just sit here and sometimes I marvel at this. How stupid we are. We usher in Islamists who want to destroy us. We raise Marxists who want to destroy us. We give them faculty positions and tenure. We use our tax dollars to pay for teachers' unions that hate our country and they teach our children to hate our country. What kind of a generation is this? I'm talking about us. Here we have the fourth industrial revolution that can break down so many walls and so forth. And that's exactly what the Democrats and the Marxists and the fascists are worried about. Unbridled capitalism. Do you know what this could create? Oh, my God. It's unbelievable. No, no, no, no, no. We have to kill it in the womb, which the left is good at. We have to kill it in the womb. Yeah, because we have our agenda, and we didn't really bank on this, not these data centers and artificial intelligence and all these other things that create enormous wealth for so many people. We can't have that. We have our own agendas. And then you have jackasses as governors and some senators and House members, and I'm including Republicans, who are all in with the regulatory state, the administrative state. Here we have fought this for decades, all the way to the Supreme Court. We've talked about deregulation. We've talked about reducing the power of Washington, D.C. vis-a-vis the states. And now we've got morons who are arguing the opposite and using the same fear-mongering tactics of Bernie Sanders. Same tactics as Bernie Sanders. Crazy and stupid. And they have to be called out. Here's David Sachs. He's the Trump AI czar. I think he still is, no? He's the former, okay. I don't agree with him on a lot, but I agree with him 100% on AI and data centers. He was on CBS News. Cut two, go.
2: So Dario Amodei, you think, is incorrect in predicting the worst outcomes here.
1: Now, who is he? He's the CEO of Anthropic. Anthropic is one of the leading AI data... What's that? Or Anthropic. Real English. Anthropic. He's the CEO of Anthropic, Anthropic, whatever. But Anthropic is right. And he puts out these statements, but they're still going to go forward with their IP. They're still going to go forward with their development. And so they ask David Sachs, or she does, this Dario Amodei, you think is incorrect in predicting the worst outcomes here? And here's Sachs' answer, which is really quite sharp. Go ahead.
3: If Dario believes that we're going to have the worst outcomes, my question for him is, why are you doing this? It doesn't make sense to me that you're running a frontier AI company if you think frontier AI is going to end humanity. So again, I would push that back on him and say, how are you going to make this safe? And if you don't think you can, you should probably either shut down the company or step aside and let someone else lead it.
1: This is basic stuff. This is rational. Okay, well, if your company's going to do these things, then kill it. Or put somebody in who won't do these things. But Dario likes money, and he's going forward with it anyway, Mr. Producer. What do you think of that? He's a phony. And here's he on CNN yesterday, Dario Amodei. Cut one, go.
4: So the one thing that we're asking for from government right now, it can sit down in the room and with all the industry players, and we can all talk together, and the government can make sure that we're not doing anything nefarious from the perspective of antitrust and collusion.
1: So this fool would hand the whole industry over to the government. That's number one. Number two, what's he really doing here? He says sit down with industry players. So in other words, sit down with the biggest players in the industry so you can sit down and make the rules, which of course would do what? Which could leave a lot of other people and companies, entrepreneurs, out in the cold. You understand? That would be like the early auto dealers all sitting down with the government and making the rules. That's not how it worked. All the early computer developers doing the same thing. That's not how it worked. It's ridiculous. And he's right about what he said. So, of course, the media are all in. They're all in. They're repeating the fear-mongering. What are you going to do about it? What about regulations? What are you going to do? And here's Todd Blanche. He's the press secretary today. He's having to address this. They want to know, what's DOJ going to do to regulate AI? So the media, that doesn't want to be regulated in any respect, anytime, anywhere, any place, they want everybody else to be regulated, right? What are you going to do about this, Todd? Do about what? Well, what are you going to do about it? Cut four, go.
5: As far as AI is concerned, there's a lot of criminal laws. And so if anybody associated with AI violates criminal law, we'll investigate that. We already have. There's plenty of cases involving AI that we've charged individuals. I do not think it's the job of the Department of Justice to regulate. We're prosecutors, not regulators. So we're not going to try to regulate AI. AI is extraordinarily beneficial to our society. There's a lot of great work that AI does, and it's also something that conveniently has become a flashpoint this week, and the president spoke about that, and I very much agree with him.
1: Isn't that funny how the mob just formed almost immediately? And the mob is now involved in the chorus line. They're all dancing the same way. Left leg up, left leg, right leg, turn left, turn right, turn right, turn left, take a bow, curtsy, don't curtsy, take a bow. It's as if the whole thing is manufactured. What do you think? I'll be right back.
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17: At its center is Achilles, the Greeks' greatest warrior, whose toughest battle is not against Troy, but against his own anger, pride, and grief. Through his transformation, Homer asks timeless questions. What makes a person truly great? 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

0: 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Dial #250 and say Mark Levin. You've heard me say this many times. I'm just going to tell you, your eyes are going to be wide open once you do it. Say, gee whiz, why didn't I do this earlier? I'm saving money, and this is a fantastic service. Dial #250, say Mark Levin, and you'll save 50% off your first month right off the top. Again, dial #250, say Mark Levin, and welcome to Pure Talk. Ladies and gentlemen, I want to welcome you to it. Be a great thing. All right. Well, we've got the two titans of imbecility who are working together to kill. Look, if you're going to slow down, if you're going to slow down AI data center development, that's like slowing down Einstein as he's working on the theory of relativity. That's like slowing down one of the labs in this country that's working on a cure for some disease or something like that. You can't slow down Aristotle. You can't slow down Socrates. You can't slow down Cicero. You can't slow down Edison. You can't slow down Einstein. You can't slow down Gates when he was developing Microsoft. You can't slow these people down. And you don't want to slow them down. You want them to come up with breakthroughs. And all this talk about, well, they can develop a nuclear bomb. Where is that coming from? It's coming from the enemy, foreign and domestic. People with agendas that are not yours. I want you to look around. You have an automobile? You have a television set? You have an iPhone or other cell phone device? You have a laptop? Maybe you have a computer still? I want you to look around. I want you to look around. You have a new washing machine, a dryer, an HVAC system? All of them rely on AI. All of them. You see a doctor lately? You gone to the hospital? They have to maintain records. They have to link up records. They have to look at what meds you're taking, whether it's dangerous. Maybe they can improve them. How about some tests that you've taken? Same thing. And they're getting better and better and more accurate and faster and faster. And that's important. If during your lifetime, you want to see improvements in the quality of life and maybe the length of life during your lifetime, you're not going to get it out of Washington. You're not going to get it from podcasters. You're not going to get it from commies like Bernie Sanders. I'll be right back.
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2: 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Number one. Number two, your American identity is, do you want to be free? That's how I look at it.
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31: In the bowels of a hidden bunker, somewhere under the brick and steel of a nondescript building, we've once again made contact with our leader, Mark Levin.
0: Hello, America. 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Our number, 877-381-3811, 877-381-3811. Notice how this always works one way, in one direction. One direction, the fear-mongering, the scaremongering. It's always in service to the Democrats, to the left, to an anti-capitalist agenda, to a big centralized government agenda every single time. And you have about a third of the Republicans who go and they fall for it and they march right behind the Democrats. And people who will shock you. People who will shock you, conservatives who will shock you. It's shocking. It's disappointing. I don't even want to talk to these people again. I don't even care. If they're going to be that easily flummoxed and then become cheerleaders for such a preposterous cause, well, that tells us a lot. That tells us a lot. It's absolutely ridiculous. All this hype against these data centers and artificial intelligence, and then the assertion of Marxist propaganda. And, of course, the unreality of their thinking. Like nobody else is going to do it. Other big countries are doing it. And they're moving as fast as they can. As fast as they can. I don't know of a single Senate Democrat. I don't know about Fetterman, but putting him aside, I think he's in favor of these data centers, if I heard a few weeks back. But I don't know of any other Democrat. Maybe there's a few. I'm happy to learn of them. Who supports them? Now, how can that be? Because they have their talking points. Because they know what I know and what I've conveyed to you. They want a massive federal role. They want the federal government to basically take this over, kill it, regulate it, do whatever they're going to do, but always to serve the purposes of the Democrats and their power grab. Always. That's it. Why did the Democrats do this stuff? Power. Just remember that word and you'll always know. Remember that word and you'll always know. Mike Johnson at a press conference today. And so, again, he's having to respond to the fear-mongering. Again, the media all move in one direction. These hypes move in one direction, only one direction. Never for liberty, never for market capitalism, never for the Constitution, always in the other direction. Cut three, go.
1: I talked to the president about this last night. We talk about it often, and we are summoning together the top leaders, the CEOs of the AI providers, okay, the ones that run the Frontier Labs and the others. And so all the big names that you know, I think within the next week, we will be together at the White House for an important meeting. When the president says a hoax, what he's referring to is we've all seen this movie before, okay? We're 49 days out from an election. A catastrophe is created.
0: Exactly.
1: The media gets spun up. Social media gets spun up. Everybody says we're all going to be, they literally said we're all going to be dead in 10 years. You remember when AOC said, what was it, climate change? What was her stupid thing? She said we're all going to be dead in 10 years. You know, this is yeah. What the president is saying is you're not all going to be dead in 10 years. Okay? That's a hoax.
0: I want to thank the speaker for listening to the program, Mr. Producer. This idea of creating these catastrophes right before elections. I posted about this. It's in my book, Liberty and Tyranny, that many of you have and have read. This is typical of what they do. And so when you see certain politicians falling for it, they're not congressional material. They're not Senate material. They're not presidential material. If they can fall for this so easily, imagine what they would do as president. Here's Trump, who's standing firm, who's standing up to this. You know, we talk about affordability and job creation. This is it. This is the answer. This is the answer. But we don't even talk about affordability anymore. No, that one's done. Why? Because New York is less affordable, as I said, than it was before the commie Islami. I like that. Do you like that, Mr. Producer? The commie Islami? Before he was elected. Before he was elected. Now you got buffoons like Chris Coons who may want to run for president. This guy should be running from the president. This guy is such a sleazeball in his personal life, in his public life, just a complete lowlife. Other than that, pretty good guy. Cut five, go.
2: Old enough to remember the world before the internet. And the years that it took, literally decades, for the internet and the World Wide Web and smartphones.
0: Oh, wait. I mixed him up with the guy from Connecticut. I don't think he's sleazy in his personal life. Just a jackass generally. Let's start from the beginning so I get the right jerk identified the right way. So that's the other. That's Chris, what's his name, Murphy from Connecticut, not Coons. Go ahead.
2: Old enough to remember the world before the internet. And the years that it took, literally decades, for the internet and the World Wide Web and smartphones to transform our economy and society. And Congress did not do a good enough job at regulating social media.
0: You see, ladies and gentlemen, this is the fallback position always of the American Marxist. Or all Marxists. We didn't do it right. We didn't have enough authority. We didn't have enough money. We didn't have enough foresight. We just have to do better next time. We just got to... We have to have more power, more control. We learned, you see, from social media. We didn't regulate it enough. We didn't regulate it properly. And this time we're really going to do a hell of a job. Go ahead.
2: Or to miss this moment. And when we've got all
0: we can't miss this moment. Ladies and gentlemen, this technology is not new. It's been around decades. There's a lot more money pouring into it to expand it for sure. But miss what moment? He means the moment now to grab it by the throat and wrestle it to the ground. That's what he means. To choke the damn life out of it. I've said many times over the years, the Democrats love what the golden goose lays, golden eggs. But they hate the goose. They choke it to death. They want the eggs without the goose. Go ahead.
2: Of the biggest AI companies in unison saying, we need to slow down. We need some bigger guardrails. We need some protections.
0: Now, you have some of the larger companies who are run by libs and Democrats. Not all, but too many. And they're saying things like, we need rules, we need guardrails, we need this and that. And what they really mean is, and again, I've written about this in Liberty and Tyranny, you've got major corporations that use government to try and control the market, to try and control the competition. And that's what they're trying to do. So that should be rejected. We should reject it. Sorry, we're going to have a more free and open system. The big boys have to compete. Everybody has to compete. And government, other than being a referee on certain issues, stay the hell out of it. That's so radical, isn't it, America? So radical. Go ahead.
2: Be a threat to humanity. We deserve.
0: What is a threat to humanity? You are, you schmuck. What do you mean a threat to humanity? What threat to humanity? And so then they create the images and the fears and the scaremongering. Well, what if in some lab, some guy who's unshaven, you know, he's sitting in his boxer shorts and a T-top and a tank top, and he's in the basement. Have you ever seen the show The FBI? I mean, it's possible. There he is. And he's developing a nuclear warhead all by himself using AI. God, can you imagine? No, I can't. That's a massive undertaking. I don't care what you're... No, I can't. But this is it. A threat to humanity. The response should be a threat to humanity, a godsend to humanity. Hello, a godsend to humanity. That human beings get together and that they develop technologies that in turn are able to develop things that mankind needs. Improves life, the quality of life, the length of life. No, but you see, the inhumanity that can be created. And they'll throw some terms out there, but they don't know what they're talking about. Go ahead.
2: Recognizes this moment, and instead of dismissing it as a hoax, and saying on Truth Social that we don't need any protection.
0: You're a hoax. You're a moron. You're the hoax that went around saying, you know, that Joe Biden's the smartest president I've ever talked to. The guy's from Delaware, of course. If he says a negative thing about Biden, his career's over. You know, that Biden, I've met with him. I've talked to him over and over and over again. I don't see any mental deterioration whatsoever. That's what this a-hole was saying the whole time. Who are these people? Why in the world would you substitute their judgment for the judgment of people who actually know what the hell they're doing? They want to destroy the oil industry. Remember this? Think about it. The electric industry, the automobile industry. Oh, they got 1,000 ideas, and they all suck. Go ahead.
2: We have a very high IQ president. I think we need a Republican majority and a president who take this moment as seriously as it deserves.
0: What does that even mean, Mr. Producer? I have no clue what he's even talking. Anybody know what the man is saying? I don't think the man knows what he's saying. We'll be right back.
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4: 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You do too. 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

so stupid out there. It's hard to know where to begin anymore. You got billionaires. Some of them are running these biggest of the AI data center companies, warning about a 10% chance of annihilation while they're putting out an IPO to get investors to invest in their company. Now, if that's not ridiculous, I don't know what is. I don't know what is. It's so stupid. You see, we have a lot of people talking about young people not being able to find jobs. This will create massive numbers of jobs. It already is. We talk about people saying, well, we need immigration in order to fill our job positions. This will make that irrelevant. As time goes on, not immediately, but it'll make it irrelevant. We have a massive debt, and we can't solve it. We can't. But data centers will get us much closer because they'll produce a massive amount of wealth. And not just for billionaires, across the country. This benefits most you, Mr. and Mrs. America. Whatever walk of life you're in, whatever collar you wear, whether you wear a collar or not, whether you're a truck driver, a plumber, electrician, this benefits you. If you're like a supercomputer nerd and technician, this benefits you. It's across the board. So the class warfare stuff doesn't work. You're going to see a tremendous amount of capital investment. Low taxes, because these enterprises are going to be paying significant taxes. Not because taxes are being raised, but because they're building. There are states like West Virginia, Louisiana, Idaho, and numerous others. They get it. They understand. They're not playing this game. They have the open sign out. $81 billion just invested in West Virginia. It's a small state, relatively. They're thrilled. So are some of these other states and communities. Loudoun County, Virginia, very left-wing now, very Democrat, very blue. They're thrilled. They're thrilled. They're not listening to the National Democrats and half the Republicans. Nothing gets built without local government's approval through zoning boards and the vote of a board of supervisors or whatever you have in your locality. Period. Plenty of debating goes on. These things aren't built overnight. And yet you have people who just want to make these decisions from Washington, D.C. They have their own agendas. It stuns me that something that is ubiquitously beneficial comes under attack like this. Well, we need to make sure. You need to make sure what? Leave them alone. Leave them alone. My God, I just can't imagine the first industrial revolution in the early 1800s, the second industrial revolution after the Civil War, the third industrial revolution after the turn of the last century. And now this industrial revolution comes up against all these attacks. You see, the federal government has a massive infrastructure. Massive infrastructure. Politicians in Washington, but also politicians in state capitals, they're knee-jerk. They're just used to regulating and taxing. So they want to control some big chunk of this. In the name of the people, of course. The pseudo-conservatives say the Constitution compels this. People are imperfect, so a few people are very imperfect. What? We're not talking about government. We're talking about the private sector. A lot of people are imperfect. So what? That doesn't mean they're creating the next nuclear bomb or some kind of chemical element to spread around the world. And they don't need AI and data centers to do it. Do they? No, they don't. Some of the most rudimentary techniques and available
off-the-shelf material can be used to do that. But again, I repeat what I said to you in the first hour. Isn't it amazing that some of the voices out there are warning about possible nuclear weapons? Bernie Sanders, this guy, Chris Coons, and some of the others. They didn't seem to worry about nuclear weapons in the arms of the Iranian regime. This is what demonstrates to you what lying bags of you-know-what they are.

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1: I don't know Mike Cernovich. I've heard of him before. He's on social media. I don't read everybody on social media, but he has a post here that was just sent to me, and I have to agree with him. That's right, I agree with him. He says, it's always a message of fear. My entire life, nuclear winter, killer bees, acid rain, global warming, rebranded climate change, COVID, now AI. Reject the demonic spirit of fear. He is correct. It's what I've been saying repeatedly. It's what I wrote in Liberty and Tyranny years and years ago. And yet, we have people who should know better falling right in line behind it. Falling right in line behind it. It's appalling. It's appalling. I won't look at them the same way. I just won't. Mr. Producer, are you afraid of data centers and AI? You love AI, right? You look around at your products and the things you have. It's just bizarre. At least it is to me. All right. Let me see here. Hagee Ministries. You know, I love these groups who put out lists. The Jerusalem Post puts out a list. Talkers Magazine puts out a phony list. Mediaite puts out a phony list. They all put out lists. They're so important. People are so worried if they're on a list. I'm not on that list. Or what am I? I should be number so-and-so on that list. Well, I laugh. Because we're the second largest talk show in America. There's no doubt about it. They put me down like 12th, I think. So it's a phony list. The top of my list, which is a real list, among the greatest pastors in the country is John Hagee. One of the greats. And I call him my pastor. We do for a reason. You ought to think about this. A young woman discovers she's pregnant. She's scared and alone. Maybe she's been told that abortion is her only option. It's what she's hearing. It's what she's being told. What if instead telling her to end that life, somebody said, you know what? I can help you. We'll help you. You don't have to do this, and you don't have to do this alone. And that's what Sanctuary of Hope does. It's a maternity home operated by Hagee Ministries that helps provide pregnant women in crisis with a safe home, medical care, education, guidance, the practical support they need to help choose life and help create a future for themselves and their babies. 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All right, Let me get back here, Mr. Producer. 1 second, America. Got to switch over here. Okie dokie. Let's move on to a few other things here. Yes, yes, yes. Elizabeth Warren, she's there. Well, you know, Al Green, not the singer, the dunce that just lost his seat outside of Houston, or in Houston, I should say, to another radical, but younger. Al Green won't be with us in Congress anyway after January. And he's out there, as he does with all Republican presidents. He put out an impeachment resolution vote. Hakeem Jeffries was actually very upset about it because he said, shh, for God's sakes, Al, we're saving that for after the election. But Al was not going to be denied his phony vote. And so that failed today, overwhelmingly. A lot of Democrats chose not to vote. They're holding their vote for next round. And then Tom Massie, a putative Republican out of Kentucky. This guy, in my view, is deranged. He's deranged between the ears and he's evil in the soul. Just my humble opinion, one man's opinion. But he seems to side with the Democrats all the time. Now, we're in the middle of a war with Iran, so he has a great idea. Let's try to impeach the Secretary of War. Let's try to humiliate him if we can't remove him. Let's try to undermine his command if we can't remove him. And besides, I don't want to put out an impeachment request for the president because I'll take all kinds of grief. We'll save that for the Democrats next time around. So Massie, who sides with the Democrats, like Katarlson, who sides with the Democrats, like Bannon, who sides with the they're all siding with communists and Islamists and this one and that one. They're all sick, sick. So here's Massie on the floor today, and I want you to understand something. The War Powers Act of 1973 is utterly unconstitutional. Every president has held that position, Republican, Democrat, regardless, left or right. Every office of legal counsel in the Department of Justice has taken that position in defense of one administration and the other. The Supreme Court has never ruled on it because nobody has the guts who believes in it to actually take it to the Supreme Court because they're afraid it'll be shot down. And also remember, we've talked about this at length. Congress has the power to declare war, but not make war. The word make was taken out of the first draft of the Constitution, replaced with declare. And by declare, they did not mean make. Congress can declare war or not declare war. And it does so in support of the president. The president makes war. He's the commander in chief. That's the way it's set up. Now, if Congress wants to end it, they have the power of the purse. The problem is Massie doesn't have the votes to defund the war because you need a two-third majority of both houses to overcome a presidential veto. He doesn't have it. And so he goes on the floor and he talks about impeaching Pete Hegseth based on the War Powers Act. Cut nine, go.
2: Impeaching Peter Brian Hegseth, Secretary of Defense for high crimes and misdemeanors. Resolved that Peter Brian
1: Hegseth.
2: So it's
1: a high crime and misdemeanor for the Secretary of War to, number one, follow the directions of the Commander-in-Chief. And number two, to do the very best he can to lead these men into war. And he's done a fabulous job. He's been a great Secretary of War, no matter what anybody says. And so look how they talk about him. Look how they treat him. And they wave around the War Powers Act of 1973. Go ahead.
2: Defense, also referred to as Secretary of War by the administration, is impeached for high crimes and misdemeanors, and that the following articles of impeachment be exhibited to the United States Senate. Articles of impeachment exhibited by the House of Representatives of the United States of America in the name of itself and of the people of the United States of America against Peter Brian Hegseth, Secretary of Defense, in maintenance and support of its impeachment against him for high crimes and misdemeanors. Article 1, waging war in contravention of the War Powers Resolution of 1973, Section 2C.
1: What a joke.
2: The Constitution provides that the House of Representatives shall have the sole power of impeachment, and that civil officers of the United States...
1: All right, thank you very much, but not at all. He wants it to sound so intelligent and compelling. So he reads words from this, that, or the other, even the Constitution. And he wants you to believe that what he's doing is constitutionally compelled. And you have Marjorie Traitor Gang Green, who agrees with him, among others. If this is unconstitutional, then virtually every war we've been involved in was unconstitutional and required the impeachment of the president and the Secretary of Defense or Secretary of War. Now, isn't that ludicrous? We've had declarations of war 11 times since the beginning of this republic. I believe it's 6 of which were during World War II. There's nothing unconstitutional about what we're doing with Iran. So here's Tom Massey giving aid and comfort to the Islamo-Nazi regime in Tehran, just as Bannon with his communist buddy Bernie Sanders were giving aid and comfort to the communist regime in China. And just as Qatarison is giving aid and comfort to the Islamist regimes throughout the Middle East, including Iran, because the administration apparently has decided to sell missiles to Israel. Can you imagine? For which that dumb bastard apparently assigns me and my family the responsibility when I and my family had nothing to do with it. I wish we did, but we didn't. We'll be right back.
0: Mark Levin. We tell the truth, just like you, the Patriot. 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

0: You know when Rush used to put on certain of his statements and commentaries and monologues, used to put sort of a, how do you put, a stamp of Rush on it? Rush Limbaugh Show or something like that. Do you know what I'm talking about, Rich? I'm not going to do it, but I wonder sometimes if we should, because I find that things I've said on the radio, like tonight, will be on social media by some of these podcasters and phony influencers the next day. And these are guys with fairly significant staffs, you know. I just wonder. No, I don't wonder. I know, as a matter of fact, that a lot of that goes on. Mr. Producer says, well, that should be okay. That's good that they're using your stuff, right, Mr. Producer? What does that demonstrate? That they're plagiarists. That's what it demonstrates. Representative Ayanna Pressley at a hearing today with Secretary Bessent. This guy is a killer. He's great. Cut 13, go.
1: Okay, Secretary Bessent, working people reclaiming my time. Secretary Bessent, working people are paying more for utilities now than they were 5 years ago. More than 20% more. Are you aware of that?
2: I am aware of that.
1: Okay, moving on. Secretary Bessent, people are also paying over 3 times more on health insurance. Have you heard about this issue, yes or no?
2: I am aware that Obama
1: okay,
2: is
1: no.
2: a failure.
1: Yes or no? Are you aware?
2: You can ask
1: me. Stop filibustering and stop acting like you don't know what the facts are. Moving on.
2: Answer it.
1: Secretary Bessent, the Joint Economic Committee found that tariffs cost families on average $1,700. Have you heard about this issue?
2: I have not.
1: You heard about this issue. Your boss, Donald Trump, said that he was going to give people he would reimburse them. He would send them a check for the cost of these tariffs. And he hasn't done that because he lies on everything.
2: Moving on.
1: You know about these issues, and I'm questioning your integrity.
0: No, you won't know about these. Go ahead. And she goes on, but we won't. Then there's Maxine Waters. The same hearing. Barely coherent. Cut 14, go.
2: The U.S. bond market has been the best performing
3: Mr. Secretary.
2: In the world.
3: Yes and or no, Mr. Secretary.
2: Record,
3: reclaiming my time. Reclaiming my time.
2: Record,
3: reclaiming my time. Reclaiming my time.
2: Better than the past 20 years.
3: Reclaiming my time. You keep talking, I'll keep reclaiming my time. And I'm asking you, Mr. Secretary, turn it to your trade policy. If tariffs are not inflationary.
0: Why do they keep reclaiming their time after they ask a question? It didn't make any sense. Go ahead.
3: In your previous testimony, then why has inflation increased by more than 3% over the past year? Do you deny that inflation is too high at 3%? Yes or no?
2: The Representative Waters.
3: Yes or no, Mr. Secretary.
2: You're not making
3: yes
2: sense.
3: Yes or no, Mr. Secretary.
2: If you believe the tariffs
3: reclaiming my time. Reclaiming my time. Reclaiming my time. Reclaiming my time. Reclaiming my time.
0: You know what, ladies and gentlemen? We should turn AI data centers over to these people. You see what I mean? Turn it over to these kooks. Turn it over to these nuts. Yeah, I'm worried about it. Turn it over to Maxine and Aniana. And while we're at it, we got a couple Republican knuckleheads, too. Let's turn it over to Congress. They'll figure it out, won't they, America? Are you kidding me? I think the more of this we play, Mr. Producer, the more clear-cut it becomes, don't you? No, let's not give the Industrial Revolution to these jackasses. All right, I know what you want me to do. And I'm looking unsuccessfully. Ah, there it is, Mr. Producer. Okay. 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
0: Now, I don't know what the Fed's going to do, but all the talk is about potential increase in interest rates. I'm not saying they're going to do it, but you can check the internet and the news yourself. That's what they're all talking about. Will they raise the interest rates or not? I don't think they should. Not in the least. But that's the talk. Time will tell. The Power Hour is next. We've just touched the surface. But keep in mind during the break, do you really want these idiots, the vast majority of whom know nothing, they managed to get elected to office, and soon there'll be even more of them, Islamists and Marxists controlling AI and data centers? Seriously? We'll be right back.
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0: 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Elon on AI regulation.
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4: Hello, America. 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Our number, 877-381-3811, 877-381-3811. Over at the New York Post, they're not the only one to report this, but it's important. Anthony Blair, Pennsylvania would-be ISIS terrorist arrested with 190 rounds of ammo and a rifle, says the Department of Justice. What is going on in Butler, Pennsylvania, Mr. Bredis? A 21-year-old Pennsylvania man was plotting a violent attack on behalf of ISIS when he was nabbed by the FBI at a hotel over the weekend with a rifle, five magazines, and 190 rounds of ammunition, the Fed said. Jonathan Hunter Kramer of Valencia, about a half hour north of Pittsburgh, was stopped by G-men at a nearby Dunham's sporting goods store on Saturday, the day after the 25th anniversary of 9/11, with the rifle, magazines, and boxes of ammo, after allegedly buying the gun in a nearby Walmart parking lot, according to a federal criminal complaint put out today. Now, what else is in this complaint? I'm having a hell of a time with these advertisements on the New York Post just popping up left and right. Kramer, who went by the name of Hamza al-Rashid, had pledged allegiance to ISIS terrorists before being busted, offered to distribute explosive manuals online and said he was preparing for his mission, quote unquote, but still needed a weapon, the court document said. Agents searching his hotel room in local Cranberry, Pennsylvania, also found a rifle bipod, scope, entrenchment tool, prayer rug, cell phone, bag to block signals, and an undated related note, Trib Live reported. Look for me. I don't know what I did, but I can't live in constant fear, the note read, according to the complaint. FBI agents watched Kramer leave his home Friday with a bag and take a rideshare to a store where he bought a disposable phone, according to the complaint. Kramer then reportedly left his home in Valencia on Saturday morning, took an Uber to Walmart in Richland, Pennsylvania, where he asked an employee to watch his bag as he shopped, according to the criminal complaint. Let's see here. I'm still working through these ads that keep popping up. Walmart security footage reportedly shows Kramer going into the parking lot and meeting with a person, taking a long black bag out of their trunk, according to the FBI. The suspect then took another Uber to the Cranberry Park Hotel, checking into a room and paying $450 to stay for a week. When he checked in and put his bag down, a hotel guest who previously worked at a gun range safety officer said he heard the sound of a firearm magazines contacting each other, according to the FBI. Kramer then went from the hotel to Durham's, where he was stopped as he left by federal agents. Inside his bags were three 30-round capacity rifle magazines, five boxes of 5.56 caliber ammunition, according to the complaint. Kramer's charged with receiving a firearm and ammunition, knowing or having reasonable cause to believe they would be used to commit a felony or federal crime of terrorism, including providing or attempting to provide material support to a designated federal terrorist organization. He was booked into the Butler County Jail made his first court appearance Monday, yesterday. Prosecutors have asked that he be held without bond, arguing he poses a danger to the community. Now, the FBI had been aware since 2023 investigation of Kramer, the time a minor, when he was charged and adjudicated delinquent in Pennsylvania for his role in a plot to carry out a mass casualty attack and for possessing child sexual abuse material, according to the Justice Department. So 3 years ago, as a minor, he was ready to blow people away, it appears. Authorities began investigating him again after an anonymous tip came in March 19, shortly after his release from a juvenile detention facility. The tipster said Kramer was ordering mysterious packages and talking to his friends from before his juvenile adjudication. U.S. Attorney General Todd Blanch said the arrest came as Americans marked the 25th anniversary of September 11. This is good work by the FBI and local police. You just wonder what else is out there, don't you? And who else is doing these sorts of things and plotting and planning? But good for the FBI and, again, for the locals and all of them working together. These are the kinds of questions or areas of interest you would think members of Congress have. But no, when Kash Patel comes up there, the senators make asses out of themselves, and including Republicans. One in particular I'm really getting sick and tired of. He's just a grandstander. Just a grandstander. We have the Houthis move in on the world's largest oil facility. Very concerning development from the Daily Express. And it is a concerning development. And this is why I've argued and why I posted again a few hours ago that I do understand the patience needed in an economic war against Iran, choking them off and so forth and so on. But I've never felt that in and of itself would be enough. And now the Chinese and the Russians are providing them with missiles to attack our jets and the Israeli jets should they go in. So time may work on our side economically, but it doesn't work on our side in all respects. But the only thing to take, the only way to actually take out that regime is going to be arming the people there. As I've said till I'm blue in the face. I hope we're doing some of it. There have been some reports that there have been clashes. There has been gunfire with some resistance movements in the IRGC. And that there were actually casualties with the IRGC to some extent. I don't know the full extent of this. It's not being reported. I'm only catching little clips of it. But I can imagine the mayhem and worse that can be unleashed against this regime if we were serious about arming the people there and we enlisted the Mossad, the Israelis, to help us take the lead because they have very good intelligence. They know who's what over there. And they actually have people over there who are pointing things out to them. This is just a tool that seems to me has been, maybe it's being used, but hasn't been used much, if used at all. And I don't care what Erdogan has to say about it in Turkey. And I don't care what the Arabs have to say about it if they don't like it. Too damn bad. We're taking the lead in this war. And we have every right to win it. The Houthis move in on the world's largest oil facility in a very concerning development. Experts believe the Iran-backed Houthis are not in position to control Saudi Arabia's largest oil facility. But I will add, they're in a position to do grave damage to it. And there are other reports today that, believe it or not, the Saudis again have gone to the Israelis to provide them with help in terms of intelligence and so forth, which apparently the Israelis are providing with the CENTCOM involved on in working it through with both countries. The Saudis have played this game too much. You know, they go into this deal with the Pakistanis and the Turkeys, Islamists all, and of course, then they're attacked by Iran via the Houthis, and Turkey does nothing, and Pakistan does nothing. So that's a paper tiger. But they also did that, the Saudis, to send a signal to the Israelis. And then he talks about, does the prince, you know, about the Abraham Accords years back, and now it's, well, you have to have a Palestinian state. That's not going to happen. So Saudi Arabia is going to have to make a decision what side of the fence they're on. They can do it quietly. They don't have to be full-throated about it, but they're going to have to make a decision. Obviously, they cannot count on their Arab neighbors. They cannot count on Islamists, whether it be in Pakistan or Turkey. And obviously, the Iranian regime would like nothing more than to blow out their main oil pipelines and facilities. So they turn to the Israelis for help. It's an incredible thing. We'll be right back.
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29: In deep trouble, polls show Democrats leading in key races. Tonight, Rob Finnerty on Newsmax reveals the growing threat from the DSA and the radical left. With less than 60 days to go, Finnerty says it's time for the GOP to hit the panic button. The House may go, and control of the Senate is up for grabs. Gas prices, mortgage rates, health care, and out-of-control national debt. Americans are angry. 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Tallarico, El Sayed, AOC, Bernie Sanders. Finnerty reveals President Trump's secret plan to fight back. Don't miss Finnerty tonight at 8 p.m. Eastern on Newsmax. 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

0: special time. I have my old buddy with us, Bill O'Reilly. Bill, how are you doing?
1: I'm hanging tough there. I'm getting older, but I'm hanging in.
0: You're hanging in. You're getting older. We'll join the club. Me too. It feels it too, doesn't it?
1: You know, I was going to ask you because we haven't talked in a while. How you feeling? Are you all right?
0: Yeah, I'm good enough. Let me put it that way. Good enough.
1: Yeah.
0: All right.
1: You know, our work ethic, though, we, you know, other people would be in traction.
0: That's
1: but we
0: true.
1: Go to work.
0: We go to work every day and we work hard.
1: Yeah, we go to work.
0: Yeah. No, that's right. But you know what? You have this podcast and you've turned this into a real thing. And you were one of the earliest ones to really turn it into a real thing. You've got a lot of people who watch your podcast. It doesn't have to be the biggest podcast to be very influential, but it's a really good podcast. It's really substantive. And you can tell you really think about your subject and work on it before you do it. Tell us a little bit about that before we delve into the book here.
1: Okay, so when I left Fox News, I had offers to go to do linear television, some good ones. But I had had enough of working for corporations. Mm-hmm. And I just said to myself, look, if I'm going to continue doing what I do, which is news analysis, I'm going to have to run my own show. So what we did was we set up an apparatus. 60 people worked for me, 60.
0: Wow.
1: And the apparatus was we operate the way you would operate any kind of cable or network news program, with the exception of we are all news analysis. We don't break news. We don't do that. And then it's me, and people knew me. And they some like me, some hate me. Same thing with you. We're in the same category. But we speak our minds. And Americans, I always knew, respect that. As long as it's done responsibly without malice or exploitation. So that's what we decided to do. And then YouTube hit. YouTube was the explosion that hurtled me around the world. And I just got out of the U.S. Open on Sunday, the tennis match. I was invited by Saudi Arabian interests to go to that. I was invited to Beijing, which I also went to on my own dime. I don't think these people pay anything. All right. By the Politburo that watches me on YouTube. The Saudis watch me on YouTube. And they know I know what I'm talking about.
0: Mm-hmm.
1: And that I do have some access to President Trump. And so they want to get the latest. So the YouTube thing has really put us over the top financially and as far as influence is concerned.
0: Mm-hmm. Now, this is a very interesting book you wrote here, Confronting America, What Has to Change. So you take a real look at what's going on in the country, really every corner of the culture. And you decide, look, we have issues and we need to address them and confront them. And we can do it if we address them and confront them, right?
1: Yeah, it's eyewitness history. So I've been in 90 countries. I've covered 4 wars. I've been out there. I know how it all works. And what drives me crazy, and you know, I listen to your radio program. What drives you crazy is that we understand what the problem is. It's not hard to understand the problem. But we don't have crusaders who are trying to solve the problem.
0: Mm-hmm.
1: Instead, we have ideology. We have movements. So this coming November, when we go to the poll, we're not voting for people. We're voting for a movement. Not a person. So if you live in Texas and you don't like the Republican candidate, I don't like him. But running against him is a nut.
0: Mm-hmm.
1: All right. Who wants to push the country into a place of destruction. Okay. So that's my choice. It's Paxson against a guy who wants to destroy the country. Mm-hmm. So what am I supposed to do? You know, you got to see the bigger picture. So confronting America is, here's the problem. Here's how you fix it. And in some cases, here's why they won't fix it. A lot of money involved with that analysis. Mm-hmm. Okay. And I wrote it from a very personal point of view. I tell you the stories, name the names. Mm-hmm. We don't use anonymous sources here, Levin. You know that. Mm-hmm. I got Paul McCartney shooting down stuff. I got everybody in the world.
0: Yeah.
1: Okay. Their names are in there. And if they don't like it, I'm sorry. Fix the problem. Mm-hmm. And then I'll be your friend. But don't be giving me, I can't. I don't want I can't people. I want people who are going to make the country better.
0: This is a very different book than you've written in your other books and so forth and so on. And you are very, anybody who knows you, listens to you, watches you, or reads your books knows you are straightforward, a straight shooter. And the book is filled with examples of this. So let's go through some of this. You have here at number four, are you a patriot? What do you mean by that?
1: Do you love your country?
0: Mm-hmm.
1: Do you have emotion invested in the welfare of your country? Do you respect your country? All of those things are necessary for you to be a patriot. And, you know, I wrote the book because who knows how much longer we have, right?
0: Yeah.
1: And I figured I got all of this experience. I mean, you, me, I'm sorry I have to, I hope I'm not violating confidence, but you and I had dinner with Trump, along with Hannity and a couple of guys, all right? Geraldo was actually there, but they wouldn't let Geraldo have any food. But we had dinner, okay, in the residence, and it was a lot of laughs. It was jocular, even though

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1: 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Bill O'Reilly's great book, Confronting America. Any major bookstore, if they don't have it, ask him for it. What has to change? You're going to find this book really compelling, fascinating. Really pure Bill O'Reilly. You're going to learn a lot.

0: from Bill O'Reilly. If you take the time to listen to him and watch him and read his books, you really can. He's got a whole library of books that have just been fascinating. But before we get back to Bill, and I definitely want to, you know, we love luxury hotel experience. 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If you see a post-purchase survey, please be sure to mention that you heard about Cozy Earth on the Mark Levin Show. Bill O'Reilly, a couple of chapters here in particular grab my attention, and that is, and I think it's a very, very important one, as a matter of fact, God help us. Tell us about that.
1: Well, the country is going secular, the United States of America. So I'm Roman Catholic, you're Jewish. And when I go to Mass, and I do go, I can't get behind in the repenting. You know what I mean, Levin? I get behind, I'm never going to catch up. So it's got to be a weekly situation. You know, the average age in the Mass is 75, and it's been declining for years. The neighborhoods in America that have the lowest level of crime, and I didn't know if you know this, are all neighborhoods with a very strong church-going population.
0: Hmm.
1: And let me give you a vivid example. In New York City, where I live, it is almost unheard of in the Jewish neighborhoods, and they're not lavish neighborhoods, a lot of them. Street crime is almost unheard of among New York Jews. I wish it were the same among Catholics, but it's not.
0: Mm-hmm.
1: And if you are a believer, that's why the chapter is God Help Us, you are far less likely to hurt your fellow man. It sounds trite, but it's true.
0: Mm-hmm.
1: If you don't give a fig about the person, then you'll hurt them. But if you say, I'm commanded not to hurt, to treat my brother as I want to be treated, then you're likely not to hurt the person. This is like second grade. But we get away from it. In fact, the media mocks people of faith. They mock them. And I'm going, that was once the strength of this country.
0: Mm-hmm.
1: When my father returned from World War II in 1946, he was in the occupation of Japan. He married my mother. We lived in Levittown, which was very heavily church going, both to the synagogues and to the Catholic church and school. There wasn't any crime. In fact, if you lied or you shoplifted in Levittown and word got out, you were a pariah.
0: Mm-hmm.
1: People would come up and criticize you. Now, in America, they look for excuses not to punish criminals. And I wanted to get across that crime is a problem in this country. If you want to lower crime, the best way to do it is to encourage a belief in a higher power. I'm not a holy roller. Mm-hmm. I'm going by the stats.
0: Yeah, that's right. And in that vein, you have a section here called A Matter of Respect. So we're losing the connection to God. And what about a matter of respect?
1: Well, that comes right with it. Mm-hmm. Because if you don't believe in anything but yourself, and unfortunately it breaks my heart, I think maybe 50% of us are in that category now with the machines and the stupid social media. I mean, I make a nice living off it, but I know what it is. Mm-hmm. You don't care anything about anything but yourself. It doesn't bother you that other people get hosed. You know, my previous book was Confronting Evil, and the summation of the book was, if you don't confront evil, it will get worse. And in the last year, we have seen that with Iran and all kinds of stuff. If you look the other way, evil is not going to go away. It's not. Mm-hmm. Because these terrorists off the 9/11 25th anniversary, they have no respect for you. They have no respect for American values or American faith or anything. They'll blow your head off for mm-hmm. no reason. And so a decline of respect drives a lot of the social problems, but it's self-respect that people miss. If you're going to live your life pumping heroin into your system, your children, if you have them, are going to be neglected and abused. Your family is going to be destroyed. You yourself are going to be sitting someplace in squalid conditions doing what with your life? Yet if you say that about a drug addict or alcoholic, oh, you're mean. No, no, no. Don't tell the truth about it. Where's your self-respect? Mm-hmm. That should be taught in every blank in school in the country. You've got to respect yourself by not doing things that are destructive.
0: And then you talk about another segment of our population in this section called the bubble people, who are really not engaged very much at all, right?
1: 50% of us.
0: Mm-hmm.
1: It's a lot. That's a lot of folks. So that crew, for some reason, and again, a lot of it goes back to bad parenting, and there's nothing the government can do to straighten out bad parenting. And they can't come into your house and tell you to be a good mom or dad. Okay? Mm-hmm. The radical leftists say, well, the government will do that. Government will raise your kids. And Dami's going, oh, we'll raise your kids for you. No thanks. I'll handle it. Okay? But you have a situation now where everything is at your thumb. Everything you want is at your thumb. So it used to be, when I came home from school, I go out and play with my thug friends, and we shoot baskets and play football or whatever we would do. But we'd have to organize. We'd have to socialize. You don't have to do that now. Mm-mm. You can sit in that living room in that basement with that machine and punch up anything you want. And a lot of it's destructive. A lot of it is telling you to do bad things. Okay? What's the anecdote to that? It's going to get worse with AI. Mm-hmm. They're going to be able to duplicate horrendous behavior on the stupid machine. So we're living in an age now where these problems have to be defined and then dealt with. So drug addicts should not be allowed to run around shoplifting and assaulting and getting other people hooked on drugs and doing all this other stuff. They should be escorted into a therapeutic clinic. And countries have this, where they get rehab, whether they want the rehab or not. You take them off the street, you take the market away. They have no right to do this. You have no right to live on the street fouling a neighborhood. You have no right to do it. Yet our politicians back away. They're afraid. They are afraid because they'll be branded a racist or a mean person or whatever it may be. Mm-hmm. Well, I'm tired of it, and that's why I wrote the book. Here's the solution to the problem. Are you man enough or woman enough to do it? Unfortunately, the answer is no in a lot of cases.
0: In fact, in chapter 19, the beginning is, sometimes change is impossible, improvement not forthcoming, help is not on the way, only one strategy, tough it out. This is damn good advice. Folks, sometimes there's just one way to deal with something, and that's to deal with it and to tough it out. This is a great book by Bill O'Reilly, Confronting America, What Has to Change. It was just too quick of an interview. Bill, it's a fantastic book. You can get it at Amazon.com right now. You can get it in any major bookstore as well. It just came out today. Confronting America, What Has to Change. And this is a serious book, but an entertaining book. And it's important. I see one moral after another in this book. You don't pose it that way, but that's the way I see it. One lesson after another. And I think it's a great book and a great job, Bill. Congratulations to you.
1: Well, thanks for reading it. That's one of the things that I respect about you, is that before you go on air and bloviate, you know what you're talking about.
0: Yeah.
1: How many people do that now? You know, it's like, tell me more. Right. We'll see. No. Do your research. And Levin does his research. And anytime you need me, Mark, just give me a call. And I really appreciate you reading the book.
0: Well, we love you here, buddy. We really do. You're a good man. And thank you. God bless you. Take care of yourself, okay?
1: You too, Mark.
0: All right, brother. Take care of yourself. Well, we'll be right back.
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0: 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It's a great company, folks, and they'll do right by you. Let's go to Murph, Germantown, Tennessee, the great WREC. 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
1: Professor Levine, great to talk to you. Thank you so much for what you do. A couple of commentaries.
0: Yes, sir.
1: How is the Secretary of War following the instructions of the Commander-in-Chief a misdemeanor or a high crime? I can't figure that out, and I taught American government for 22 years.
0: Yeah, that's just BS. You're right. It's ridiculous.
1: Jerry, yes, sir. What part of death to America does Mr. Massey not understand?
0: Mm-hmm.
1: According to Osama bin Laden, 1 hour of jihad is worth 60 hours of prayer. And the Quran in Surahs 8 and 9, make the non-believer your slave. Mm-hmm. What part of that does he not understand? Black and white. Thank you very much and all the best.
0: All right, Murph. Good call. Appreciate you. JT, Parklands, Florida on Sirius XM Satellite. Go right ahead.
2: Hey, good evening, Mark. So glad to speak with you, sir, and not first-time caller, but first-time getting through. I was listening to one of your clips earlier, and it made me apoplectic, as it does often, when it sounded like one of the imbecile congresswomen was talking to, it sounded like Scott Bessent, and wouldn't let him answer the question that he was asking.
0: Mm-hmm.
2: And I'm trying to figure out if there's any way that we can go towards what happens in British Parliament, where they're allowed to heckle the people that are, you know, commenting, because the things that these people say or ask and then never let the responders respond.
0: Now, I wish there was something like that, but let me suggest to you the Democrats would be better hecklers than the Republicans. I don't know why, but they just don't have it in them. And that Senate hearing today also with Kash Patel, I wasn't thrilled with one of the Republican senators, this guy John Kennedy. He's very in love with his words and so forth, which is fine. He's a very articulate man. But I just don't think it's a target practice every time one of our guys goes up there. I think it's wrong. There's very serious matters. The FBI is involved in very serious personnel and budget matters. I know, having been a chief of staff to an attorney general and just trying to get into, you know, bestiality and stuff like that. It's just absurd. It's headline grabbing. you're dealing with a very serious agency. We're dealing with a country that has a lot of threats facing it, particularly from within, especially more now than in the past. And so I don't appreciate it when they waste the time and they turn it into a circus. I know the Democrats do that, but the Republicans need to cut it out. Thank you, my friend. Let's go to Brett, Spicewood, Texas. You're going to be the last caller on Sirius XM satellite. Go right ahead.
3: Yes, sir. I was kind of thinking about all these candidates that are coming up and the ones that are already in.
0: Take his number. I mistimed here. We'll call you tomorrow, Brett. Apologize for that. We salute our armed forces, police officers, firefighters, emergency personnel, our truckers, the men and women in Iran, the men and women in Ukraine, the men and women in Israel. ICE. Did I mention ICE? We love you, folks. And you, the American people generally, you're the best of the best. See you tomorrow.
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0: Mark Levin here. Our number, 877-381-3811, 877-381-3811. Ladies and gentlemen, I've seen these ops before. Started in the 60s with DDT. And DDT was proven to be a safe pesticide as far as pesticides go, but it didn't matter. It didn't matter. The Kennedy administration ran with it. Became a big deal. Alar, another pesticide used on apples. That became a big deal when it wasn't a big deal. There was no evidence it was causing cancer of the sort they were talking about, for sure. E. coli never happened. And I can go on and on and on. Remember, your HVAC systems had to be changed. It's one after another after another. Gas-fueled automobiles and lawnmowers and wind blowers and all the rest had to be replaced, they said. Did the prior regime with electrical automobiles and so forth. And we heard on and on about the six-foot rule, which had no science we've come to learn, and the masks, which had no science we've come to learn, and all the rest of it. And now we're on to AI data centers. You do understand AI data centers have been built for 20 years, right? 20 years. And so they're expanding, and they're becoming increasingly important because of the need for cutting-edge technology. And it was only a matter of time until computers would be the source of creating cutting-edge technology. And that's basically, in layman's terms, what we're talking about here. The speed by which they can analyze your health information, when it's put into the system, the speed by which it can make decisions about which drugs you should and shouldn't take. I want you to think about people who work in labs and are trying to develop the next cutting-edge drug to improve quality of life or to save life, to fight various forms of cancer and heart disease and kidney disease and you name it. Why would we turn our back on such technology? And why would we turn it over to the federal government to regulate so much of it? For what? To what end? And so the fear-mongering has started, and much of the fear-mongering is the same thing that the communist Chinese have been saying to promote in our country. These machines will create means by which to kill us, to launch nuclear missiles, and so forth and so on. Because they know, and you know, Mr. and Mrs. America, the mind's imagination can run wild, and they're feeding it. And while the communist Chinese are feeding it, and while others are feeding it, the communist Chinese are plowing ahead, and they have no intention of stopping or slowing down. So what's worse, the communist Chinese with the AI data center monopoly effectively outdoing us, creating the standards for the rest of the world, or us creating the standards for the rest of the world? You were told just 2 weeks ago, and I debunked all of it, that these AI data centers were using enormous amounts of fresh water. Water from streams and rivers at some localities that were running dry. It was a lie. The water is recycled. In one of these massive centers, they use less water than an 18-hole golf course. You've heard that said because I started saying it because I read the research. Then you were told that your electricity costs are going up because these big, big facilities are using your electricity. That's not true. Your electricity costs are going up, and they were going up before because of Democrat policies limiting coal use, which creates electricity, oil use that creates electricity. In other words, attacking the very fossil fuels that create electricity. And there's a reason why New England, the Northeast, and particularly in the far west, California, Oregon, Washington State, electricity costs more than anywhere else because of man-made policies, not data centers. Electricity in Loudoun County doesn't cost more or less than anywhere else. And that's where most of the data centers are, in eastern Loudoun County. There's plenty of water right on the Potomac River in Loudoun County. No shortages of water. Then they talk about noise. Noise abatement is really quite simple. You don't build apartments or condos or townhouses or single-family homes within 100 feet of a data center. Other than that, you don't hear anything. This is the cleanest, quietest, most efficient industrial revolution in American history. And so they come up with the fear-mongering. That's what they've settled on. While the rest has been disproved, they come up with the fear-mongering. They said blue-collar workers will lose jobs. Actually, blue-collar workers are gaining a lot of jobs, and they're paying even better. The unions are thrilled. But it's not just blue-collar workers. It's also the people, as we've talked before, who are in the STEMs and the science and technology and so forth. Because the information that goes into these centers is very important. Very important. You know, when you look at human history, there have always been these efforts to destroy the mind, thinking, knowledge, information. Socrates was forced to take, well, he's forced to kill himself, to commit suicide, or they would have killed him. And he's not the only one. Aristotle was attacked. Cicero was attacked. Great thinkers. The greatest thinkers, we believe today, right? Henry VIII was busy killing all kinds of geniuses. In the Tower, the famous Tower. And here, we have individuals. Individuals, politicians, bureaucrats, TV hosts, who have the same mindset. They want to destroy this industry. Obama's out there now attacking it. He basically wants the feds to take it over. Why? So the Democrats control it. Bernie Sanders, who you're going to hear in a minute, he wants a life sentence for certain individuals as a penalty. Maybe 20 years in prison. They don't abide by the rules that he wants to make. He was joined today by that fat slob, Steve Bannon, who doesn't know his ass from a hole in the ground. But you can see the woke right teaming up with the communists now. Now, Bannon's always had an affinity towards communist China. That's true. Go ahead and Google it. And I think he still does, I suppose. You see, Thomas Massie, on another point we'll get to later, on the floor of the House, he wants to impeach Pete Hegseth, a great Secretary of War, joined by Democrats. You see Tucker Carlson out there attacking Israel and the administration. He gets a leak, but it's not really a leak just to him. It's in Politico, it's in Reuters, it's in AP, it's in media, and so forth and so on, that we're going to sell certain type of missile technology, or missiles, I should say, to Israel. And he lies about the nature of the missiles, and he lies about my stepson and me yet again. I have no role in this. He has no role in any of this. These are decisions that are made by the Defense Department and the State Department, not by the Levin family. It doesn't matter. That's what they do. But they team up, you see, with the enemy. With the enemy. Bernie Sanders said this on CBS News today. Cut 8. Go.
1: You're also proposing a penalty, 20 years in prison for those who don't abide by those rules.
2: Yeah, that's right.
1: 20 years in prison?
2: Well, when you are dealing with a technology that can threaten the future of humanity, and when you have laws, hopefully, that will be passed, which says, you know what? You can't break the law. And if you do break a law which threatens the future of humanity, I don't think it is wrong to say that there should be...
0: Now, understand here, let's take it, just hold for one sec. Let's understand what he's doing. He's trying to kill the industry so people are afraid to do anything. Now, why is he advocating for killing this industry? Number one, it's paralleling the communist Chinese position, and he's a commie. That's the bottom line. And much of the propaganda he uses is being produced overseas, and he's regurgitating it. That's a fact, in my opinion. That's a fact. Number two, this threatens his whole idea of the communist, you know, society. Because here's capitalism. Not government, not communists, developing something that will be so important to humanity, will create so many jobs, will basically eliminate the need for any illegal immigrants, quite frankly, or I should say immigrants at all, for that matter. And he opposes it. He opposes it. Because it's capitalism, it's the market system that creates things like AI and data centers that develop the next cure for cancer, or a cure for cancer, or a cure for heart disease, or a cure for God knows what. And he has spent his entire life trashing the entire system. So now he wants to send people to prison for decades. Go ahead.
1: Those penalties are the same for those illegally developing nuclear weapons.
2: And the analogy is appropriate. Exactly. If you want to develop illegally a nuclear weapon that could threaten humanity, you should be punished. If you are moving forward on
0: Nobody's talking about developing nuclear weapons illegally. And yet, when it comes to Iran developing nuclear weapons, he doesn't have a problem. He doesn't want us to do anything about it. He doesn't want us to attack them. He tells us that this is ridiculous and so forth and so on. And yet here, which is a fantasy, he's talking about life terms in prison. Life terms in prison. But he's not really applying it to the development of nuclear weapons. He's saying if you break those rules, you go to prison for 20 years. What rules? For what? Go ahead.
2: Development that could threaten humanity, you should be equally punished.
1: So you equate these two? You equate this?
2: No, I think AI, the potential danger of AI is probably greater than nuclear weapons.
0: Greater than nuclear weapons. The potential danger of AI is greater than nuclear weapons. Let me ask you something, folks. Where was the rise of the seas that was supposed to occur in 10 years and destroy most of the East Coast? Remember all that? What happened? And they couldn't say global cooling, then they couldn't say global warming, so they turned it into climate change. Remember all that? Don't be suckers, ladies and gentlemen. Don't be suckers. We need this technology. You should be very excited about it, the potential for it, the ability to improve the quality of human life, the ability to extend human life, the ability to deal with these horrendous diseases and illnesses and so forth. It's in our hands right now. And people are trying to develop it. Smart people. And they're being attacked. And of course, our media play the role, don't they? Every time there's fear-mongering, every time, they're the voice for it. There's no reason Bernie Sanders should be on CBS News today. He's a commie. He's a DSA type. Other than he wants to destroy this industry. And he's not the only one. Don't be afraid. They want you afraid. It is constant. They want you afraid so you're acting emotionally, not intelligently. So they can get you all to agree to what they want to do. Don't fall for this trap. I'll be right back.
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Republicans all over Capitol Hill, they're running scared because this is what they do. They're worried they're going to get blown out in the midterms, and they may. And if they get blown out of the midterms, it's for a number of reasons, including them. You can't tell me three things the Republicans are running on. Can you tell me, Mr. Producer? I can't tell you either. What are the three things the Republicans are running on? Just give me three. Trump's out there breaking his back for these candidates in the House and the Senate. Many of them are running hard. Please don't get me wrong. But there's no coherent message other than we're not communists. You got to do better than that. You've got to do better than that. I mean, honestly, if I were running, I'd be running on AI and data centers, the jobs they're going to create, the taxes that are going to be slashed, the schools that are going to be built, the hospitals that are going to be built, the new inventions that are going to take place, the new findings that are going to take place. I mean, this is such an upside.

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0: They call him Mr. Right, Mr. Conservative, and Mr. Constitution. But you can call him Mark at 877-381-3811.
1: Have you noticed affordability has left the scene and been replaced with data centers, Mr. Producer? Affordability. Wow, what happened to affordability? Now it's data centers. And so the Republicans chase the next shiny object, affordability. So they're all about affordability. They don't know what to say, but they're chasing it. And then it's data centers. Don't know what to say, except they're against it. They're chasing it. People say, why are you criticizing Republicans? Because I want them to get their act together right now. There's too much at stake. They allow the media and the

0: allow the Democrats to lead them around by the nose. You're not hearing a word about affordability in New York City anymore. Why? Because it's unaffordable under this Marxist. Less affordable than it was before this Marxist. So they should be hammering the hell out of affordability. But no. Now they're going to join Bernie Sanders on data centers. Not that they're against them. They just need them regulated and controlled. They need guardrails, new phrases, you know, guardrails and waiting for off ramps, you know, all the rest of it. Oh, yeah. You know, people, folks, in order to develop, for people to develop cutting edge, out of the box things, they need to be left alone. There's not a bureaucrat in the world. There's not a politician in the world that knows how this works. Theoretically, we, you and I, they know how it works. But to really be that person who's the Thomas Edison, to really be that person who's the Einstein, to really be that person who can develop things that nobody's thought about, or they build on other things that people have invented or accomplished and so forth and so on. Most of us are not that. Our brains don't work that way. But there are people for whom their brains do work this way. And they're going to be regulated by dime store politicians, by civil servants. I mean, come on, is this serious? We wouldn't have the light bulb. We wouldn't have running water. We wouldn't have flush toilets. We wouldn't have lights at the flick of a switch. We wouldn't have anything. I've often said if the government was in charge of feeding us, we'd starve to death. Look around you. Most of the things you have that make a difference in your life were invented in the private sector, not by government. Well, of course. Now, government has run Social Security into the ground, Medicare into the ground, our entire fiscal house into the ground with over $40 trillion in debt. Now we're going to rely on Bernie Sanders, who obviously has an affinity towards the communists and so forth and so on. We're going to allow him to be in charge of data centers. He wants to kill them. He wants to destroy them. He's not interested in economic progress. He's not interested. Let me say one other thing, but I've been meaning to say. These Marxists, they talk about good jobs, high-paying jobs. You know, everybody gets health care. In truth, they know they can't do that. They know it's a ruse. They've developed an entire doctrine, an ideology, around ideas that they know are impossible. Everybody's not going to get Medicare. It can't work. Everybody's not going to be treated exactly the same. That's not humanity. And I can go on and on down the list, can't I? And it can never work. So says 100 million people from the grave, and another billion in gulags in one form or another. The genius of Marxism isn't the workability of the ideology, because it's unworkable. It's impossible. It's impracticable. The genius of it is it creates the passion and the emotion, the atmospherics, if you will, for tyranny. Marxism isn't affordable. It's impoverishing. It's not about equality. It's about destitution. It's not about affordability. It's not even about availability. Marxism doesn't work because it can't work. Not in this world or any other world. So why do they keep preaching it? Why do the Bernie Sanders? Because it is a ruse for power, for grabbing power, negative power. It is a ruse for creating a faction or a mob, if you will, or an electorate in some places, to advance a cause that's impossible. And yet the people leading the cause become powerful and wealthy and all controlling. The fascists, you see, they're a little bit more thuggish. They're not as clever. They're not as clever. That's my hypothesis, and I think it's a correct one. Which brings us back to these data centers. We actually have conservatives talking like Marxists. We actually have conservatives who now rely on government. Remember they said, hands off, what are you doing? We actually have conservatives who are citing the Constitution as the authority for interfering at the federal level with data centers, just in case somebody might produce a nuclear weapon. That seems easy enough to blunt, doesn't it, Mr. Producer? That's like a one-page law, isn't it? Yeah, I think so. No supercomputers, no amassing of computers, no cloud. We're just going to be stuck where we are today. What a generation, really. I just sit here and sometimes I marvel at this. How stupid we are. We usher in Islamists who want to destroy us. We raise Marxists who want to destroy us. We give them faculty positions and tenure. We use our tax dollars to pay for teachers' unions that hate our country and they teach our children to hate our country. What kind of a generation is this? I'm talking about us. Here we have the fourth industrial revolution that can break down so many walls and so forth. And that's exactly what the Democrats and the Marxists and the fascists are worried about. Unbridled capitalism. Do you know what this could create? Oh, my God. It's unbelievable. No. We have to kill it in the womb, which the left is good at. We have to kill it in the womb. Yeah, because we have our agenda, and we didn't really bank on this, not these data centers and artificial intelligence and all these other things that create enormous wealth for so many people. We can't have that. We have our own agendas. And then you have jackasses as governors and some senators and House members, and I'm including Republicans, who are all in with the regulatory state, the administrative state. Here we have fought this for decades, all the way to the Supreme Court. We've talked about deregulation. We've talked about reducing the power of Washington, D.C. vis-a-vis the states. And now we've got morons who are arguing the opposite and using the same fear-mongering tactics of Bernie Sanders. Same tactics as Bernie Sanders. Crazy and stupid, and they have to be called out. Here's David Sachs. He's the Trump AI czar. I think he still is, no? He's the former, okay. I don't agree with him on a lot, but I agree with him 100% on AI and data centers. He was on CBS News. Cut two, go.
1: So Dario Amodei, you think, is incorrect in predicting the worst outcomes here.
0: Now, who is he? He's the CEO of Anthropic. Anthropic is one of the leading AI data... What's that? Or Anthropic. Real English. Anthropic. He's the CEO of Anthropic. Anthropic, whatever. But Anthropic is right. And he puts out these statements, but they're still going to go forward with their IP. They're still going to go forward with their development. And so they ask David Sachs, or she does, this Dario Amodei, you think is incorrect in predicting the worst outcomes here? And here's Sachs' answer, which is really quite sharp. Go ahead.
2: If Dario believes that we're going to have the worst outcomes, my question for him is, why are you doing this? It doesn't make sense to me that you're running a frontier AI company if you think frontier AI is going to end humanity. So again, I would push that back on him and say, how are you going to make this safe? And if you don't think you can, you should probably either shut down the company or step aside and let someone else lead it.
0: This is basic stuff. This is rational. Okay, well, if your company's going to do these things, then kill it. Or put somebody in who won't do these things. But Dario likes money, and he's going forward with it anyway, Mr. Producer. What do you think of that? He's a phony. And here's he on CNN yesterday, Dario Amodei. Cut one, go.
3: So the one thing that we're asking for from government right now, it can sit down in the room and with all the industry players, and we can all talk together, and the government can make sure that we're not doing anything nefarious from the perspective of antitrust and collusion.
0: So this fool would hand the whole industry over to the government. That's number one. Number two, what's he really doing here? He says sit down with industry players. So in other words, sit down with the biggest players in the industry so you can sit down and make the rules, which of course would do what? Which could leave a lot of other people and companies, entrepreneurs, out in the cold. You understand? That would be like the early auto dealers all sitting down with the government and making the rules. That's not how it worked. All the early computer developers doing the same thing. That's not how it worked. It's ridiculous. And he's right about what he said. So, of course, the media are all in. They're all in. They're repeating the fear-mongering. What are you going to do about it? What about regulations? What are you going to do? And here's Todd Blanche. He's the press secretary today. He's having to address this. They want to know, what's DOJ going to do to regulate AI? So the media that doesn't want to be regulated in any respect, anytime, anywhere, any place, they want everybody else to be regulated, right? What are you going to do about this, Todd? Do about what? Well, what are you going to do about it? Cut four, go.
4: As far as AI is concerned, we have a lot of, there's a lot of criminal laws. And so if anybody associated with AI violates criminal law, we'll investigate that. We already have. There's plenty of cases involving AI that we've charged individuals. I do not think it's the job of the Department of Justice to regulate. We're prosecutors, not regulators. So we're not going to try to regulate AI. AI is extraordinarily beneficial to our society. There's a lot of great work that AI does, and it's also something that conveniently has become a flashpoint this week, and the president spoke about that, and I very much agree with him.
0: Isn't that funny how the mob just formed almost immediately? And the mob is now involved in the chorus line. They're all dancing the same way. Left leg up, left leg, right leg, turn left, turn right, turn right, turn left, take a bow, curtsy, don't curtsy, take a bow. It's as if the whole thing is manufactured. What do you think? I'll be right back.
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0: 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Dial #250 and say Mark Levin. You've heard me say this many times. I'm just going to tell you, your eyes are going to be wide open once you do it. Say, gee whiz, why didn't I do this earlier? I'm saving money, and this is fantastic service. Dial #250, say Mark Levin, and you'll save 50% off your first month right off the top. Again, dial #250, say Mark Levin, and welcome to Pure Talk. Ladies and gentlemen, I want to welcome you to it. Be a great thing. All right. Well, we've got the two titans of imbecility who are working together to kill. Look, if you're going to slow down, if you're going to slow down AI data center development, that's like slowing down Einstein as he's working on the theory of relativity. That's like slowing down one of the labs in this country that's working on a cure for some disease or something like that. You can't slow down Aristotle. You can't slow down Socrates. You can't slow down Cicero. You can't slow down Edison. You can't slow down Einstein. You can't slow down Gates when he was developing Microsoft. You can't slow these people down. And you don't want to slow them down. You want them to come up with breakthroughs. And all this talk about, well, they can develop a nuclear bomb. Where is that coming from? It's coming from the enemy, foreign and domestic. People with agendas that are not yours. I want you to look around. You have an automobile? You have a television set? You have an iPhone or other cell phone device? You have a laptop? Maybe you have a computer still? I want you to look around. I want you to look around. You have a new washing machine, a dryer, an HVAC system? All of them rely on AI. All of them. You see a doctor lately? You've gone to the hospital? They have to maintain records. They have to link up records. They have to look at what meds you're taking, whether it's dangerous. Maybe they can improve them. How about some tests that you've taken? Same thing. And they're getting better and better and more accurate, and faster and faster. And that's important. If during your lifetime, you want to see improvements in the quality of life and maybe the length of life, during your lifetime, you're not going to get it out of Washington. You're not going to get it from podcasters. You're not going to get it from commies like Bernie Sanders. I'll be right back.
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10: Justices sitting on the U.S. Supreme Court. This after the High Court shot down Trump's appeal to restrict mail-in voting, and the president taking to social media saying the conservative justices who opposed him were not the people I interviewed.
11: He has every right, and indeed, he should communicate his concerns with the Supreme Court whenever he has them.
10: Blanche gave a White House press briefing in the Rose Garden today. He says the DOJ will abide by the Supreme Court's decision. The Federal Reserve is widely expected to raise interest rates tomorrow, which would mark the first time the Fed has raised rates in more than 3 years. Analysts project the central bank will rate hikes by a quarter percentage point. This after the most recent data from the Consumer Price Index showing annual inflation still well above the central bank's 2% target. The board of directors at Washington's Kennedy Center has voted to shut down the Performing Arts Center. Here's Wendy Swanson.
12: In a draft resolution, the board said the center will be closed for 2 years. They cited a dire financial situation and issues to the building structure. It comes after a judge blocked the Kennedy Center from putting President Trump's name back on the building. Judge Christopher Cooper wrote, "Defendants cannot install memorials for President Trump or anyone or anything else at the Kennedy Center without Congress's blessing."
10: The last state to hold primaries in this election season is Delaware. NBC News is now projecting Senator Chris Coons will win Delaware's Democratic primary for Senate, defeating three challengers in a bid for a third full term. Now Coons will face Republican Michael Katz in the general election. A Democratic-led effort to impeach President Trump has been voted down in the House. A resolution was led by Democratic Congressman Al Green of Texas. The vote was 232 to 147. 46 Democrats declined to take a position, including Minority Leader Hakeem Jeffries. I'm Scott Carr.
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7: 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I think we should believe them.
6: Democrats want
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9: Some Democratic leaders in Congress are warning against AI companies policing themselves, saying Congress needs to act. This after former researcher with the AI company Anthropic, Jacob Coxon, told CBS the future of artificial intelligence doesn't look that different from, say, Terminator or science fiction films, adding AI systems certainly would be smart enough to kill humans. Some top House Democrats are saying AI companies cannot be trusted to regulate themselves. Officials in Texas are saying it's been a long, hot summer there, with state energy regulators saying it's been a record breaker.
10: This summer, we did set 21 new peak records. Two of them were all-time demand records.
9: And Pablo Vegas, who heads the Electric Reliability Council, says that's without the added load from data centers that are now lining up to join that state's power grid.
10: Routinely, we are operating at demand levels that would have been exceptional just a few years ago.
9: He says there's plenty of power now, but that will not always be the case. Police in Moscow, Idaho, are saying the release of unredacted photos of the University of Idaho student murders would be unconscionable. Brad Ford has more.
11: In 2022, four students were killed in off-campus housing. Brian Koberger pleaded guilty to the killings. Officials say they were told about a potential release of unredacted crime scene photos to journalists and social media commentators from an unknown source. A judge previously issued a permanent ban on the city of Moscow from releasing photos or video of the crime scene without strong redactions. I'm Brad Ford.
9: More musical artists are stepping away from Ed Sheeran's Loop Tour after the removal of fellow opener rapper Macklemore. The Irish group Beaga, the singer-songwriter Phineas, Aaron Rowe, and Lucas Graham have all announced they will no longer perform on the tour. This after Macklemore voiced support for Palestine during performances at New Jersey's MetLife Stadium earlier this month, leading to his dismissal from the tour lineup. I'm Scott Carr.
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0: Now, it's Red Eye Radio. Gary McNamara and Eric Harley talk about everything from politics to social issues and news of the day. Whether you're up late or you're just starting your day, welcome to the show from the Relief Factor Studios. This is Red Eye Radio.
1: All across America, we are Red Eye Radio. I'm Gary McNamara. He is Eric Harley. Hey, how are you, Gary?
2: Well, thanks for being here.
1: that sounded like bitter, didn't it? Like,
3: well, no. Here's the thing. My neighbor told me that President Trump renamed Tuesday America Day. And I took from that that it was a national holiday.
1: Oh, okay. All right.
3: My bad.
1: How's Dad?
3: He's the strongest guy I know personally. And I put him right up there with John McNamara. And I mean that. I'm very serious, but he gets what you get sometimes, and that is, wait a minute, you're not that old. He's 93, and he is, so far, no cognitive issues. But, you know, obviously, physically, some things are going on, an incurable blood cancer that he's had since November of 22. Went to war first time when he was 18, and then went again when I was 4 years old. And, you know, he's the strongest guy I know, again, personally. I've never personally met John McNamara, so I would put them both at, they're just both incredible human beings after everything that they have gone through, their minds and everything else. You know, my dad, the seasoned investigator, your dad, the seasoned engineer, so they had those curious minds, they, mm-hmm. and they also wanted their kids to learn, and he's my hero. My dad is definitely my hero, but he is stable. He is back at home with he's got home nursing care that are very capable for everybody in the professional caretakers out there. You're amazing. I don't know what else to say, because all of us non-professional caretakers. By the way, I am on my way to becoming an unregistered nurse. I'm working at it. I won't be fully registered ever, but I'm learning, because the care requires, and your brother and your sister, who have been amazing with your dad.
2: Full-time caretakers of my father.
3: They are full-time caretakers. And, you know, my sister and I trade off. She's out of town and can't or couldn't get back in time, which is why I was out yesterday. But we're still, as you know, it takes, I mean, your brother and your sister are, and your other sister are all working as a team along with your dad's doctors. And that's how it works. If you're lucky, by the way, to be able to keep your parents in their home, which is what everybody's wish really is. When you look at the professional caretakers, it's just amazing. And the technology that's out there, but Dad is stable. There's, the battle is getting tougher. But he's, you know, just got still got a sense of humor. I was helping him, set reminders for, cause he's got Alexa. He can tell Alexa, hey, Alexa, set a reminder for my new medication for 10:15 PM. Okay. And so he's got some temporary medications that he's treating an infection and pneumonia. And so I said, but each of them have their own little quirks about them. And he said, okay, help me organize this. He goes, what do you think? When should I take this one at this time? And I said, I think we've narrowed it down to this. There's three new medications. So two in the morning, and then all three of them at bedtime, because one is only one time a day. And so I said, let me send you a text. And then now you can star with messages, at least on Android. You can put a star next to that to basically highlight that message. So Dad, if he needs to, can go into his text messages from me, and there's a star next to it, which happens to look exactly like the Dallas Cowboys star. And when I pointed that out to him, he said, "Why would you do that to me?" And it's,
1: I plan on winning the battle.
3: He says that's kind of cruel. A little salt in the wound. He's just, you know, and he's so also so kind, but also on it. And when a new nurse came in, when he was in the hospital, like, you know, they have what they call shifts, you know, and people working at different times of the day, which is weird. I don't know why anybody would work at night, but they do. And you know, so they would come in and they would introduce themselves, and he would line up all of he knows exactly his last appointment, when his next appointment is. In fact, I'll be taking him to that appointment here in 12 hours. All of these things. And you know, he knows everything and he's got it in line. And other than moving a lot slower right now because of everything that's going on, he's all there. I'm grateful.
1: Yeah,
3: In a weird way, I told my wife this tonight, in a weird way, I'm grateful to have this extra time with him. I know if you've never been in this situation, that might sound weird. I certainly would not want it under these circumstances. But it is a very intimate setting when you're the non-professional caretaker. And you can communicate with them and they trust you to do that. And there's I don't know how to explain it. But that relationship, that bond just grows even stronger.
1: You know, I'm glad you said that because I wanted to say that and I didn't know how to frame it. Yeah. Think about that. I don't know how to frame what I wanted to say, which is appreciate the fact that he has his cognitive abilities. I didn't know how to say that. And then as I'm thinking it, you went and you said it. And that's just because of the, you know, with my dad, basically 99% of my dad is not there. Yeah. And so I didn't know how to say that in the right context. And then you said it, which was great.
3: Well, it came on, you know, with your dad, which is what happened with my mom's oldest sister, my Aunt June. It was a very rapid onset for your father, relatively speaking.
1: Yeah, it was. Yeah.
3: For 99% of his life, you know, his mind, that video that you made of him,
1: was that about 4 years ago, maybe?
3: It was about 4 years ago.
1: It was after COVID, I know that.
3: And it's such a beautiful setting because he's sitting there and he's talking to you and it's such an intimate setting. And he's, you know, talking like real people talk, right? He's and also his engineering mind is going over all of these things and he's very analytical. And my dad and I always say we have our own talk show inevitably when I see him in his living room, and we had it a couple of times, in fact, in the hospital, in between you know, all of his blood tests and care, of course, and then, you know, Dad was saying, okay, I'm done with Cowboys new coach. I mean, that's all he said about the Cowboys thing aside from the joke, the earlier joke. But you know, it was
1: funny.
3: You know, it's, but it's when you have that, and I'm trying to document everything, because like my maternal grandfather, well, actually all my grandparents, you know, those generations, you have to have somebody tell you a story, and stories have been told since the beginning of time. Mm-hmm. And I think it's important to tell everybody's story along the way. We talked about this the last time I was on. What was that, 2 weeks ago? I don't know. I get a lot of time off, folks. That's just the way it is. I'm the new Howard Stern. But here's the thing. It's Maybe I shouldn't have said that. I don't care. But no, we were talking about young people. We were talking about, you know, what they know, what they learn, and what, how we take things for granted, and the technology that we have, and do they actually know how the real world works, and how much do they know or care to know about how the real world works or how things work? And it's important, I think, to tell the stories of those who are the generations that have come ahead of us, that are still, those stories are still, all, they'll always be relevant. And my father's story is just one of millions. You know, I when I started doing my ancestry thing, it wasn't like, okay, this guy did this and this guy did that, and there's some things that relate to American history and all that, but none of that really interested me. It was how they lived back then, them as a person. I didn't know them. You know, they may be related to me, but I didn't know them. It was about how things worked, how life had to be conducted back then. That was the most interesting thing for my family tree. Yeah, I want to put the names up in place and so the family can see it, but it really was just a history lesson and not necessarily my family history or just my family history. It was an American history lesson, and eventually then European and Scottish, and then it all goes downhill from there. But then it's old crap. But it was, you know, I think about, I was talking to my dad's neighbor, next door neighbor, Dobie. I didn't know Dobie was 85. He looks 75. He's outside. It's 100 and something degrees. He's not wearing a shirt. Fit as a fiddle, 85 degrees. And he's asking me, you know, because I had brought dad home. And he asked me, hey, how's your dad? And we had a chat in his shaded yard. He's got great trees. And I said, you know, we were talking, I was talking about my dad's service, which he knew, but, you know, there were some questions he was asking. And then he was telling me about going to Vietnam when he was, I think he said 20. And he's 85 now, he's going to be 86 soon. And, you know, all of these stories, again, there's millions of them, of these individuals. And I'm thinking to myself, you know, what happens when they age out? What happens? Because AI's not going to do everything for you, folks. In fact, the stories, if you read the stories of just the last week and a half alone, you realize the confidence that the AI companies themselves have in AI is waning right now. They've hit kind of a plateau as to what they believe people are going to want, need, or be able to do with AI. So,
1: and that's been a big question. That's been a big question that we've talked about
3: yes,
1: in the past.
3: And it still is a question. I don't know. I hope it improves people's lives. I think technology is great, but we can't get there without the people. You know, we talked about how Mike Rowe talks about this and all the jobs that are going to be, have to be hands-on non-tech jobs in order to make AI happen and grow and expand.
1: Non-tech or tech?
3: Non-tech jobs.
1: Okay. Yeah. There's going to be a ton of tech jobs.
3: No, also. No. Tech jobs, of course. But right. The non-tech jobs in building the centers,
1: right,
3: all
1: right,
3: the data
1: right,
3: centers,
1: right.
3: The construction, all of the things that are going to have to be done by humans that won't be done by robots. And
1: okay, you're talking computer tech, not
3: yeah,
1: engineering right. Or civil technology.
3: Right, okay. Right. Okay. Yeah. Right. And so, you know, Mike Rowe's talked about how these are going to be, they're still going to require a ton of humans. And we've talked about it. It always does. And going back to Obama saying the problem is the reason we don't have enough jobs is because of ATMs.
1: I mentioned that yesterday, by the way, and just said, I can't help it, but I'm like, what an idiot.
3: What,
1: because
3: what
1: a
3: moronic statement.
1: And the reason I say that is because of the adoration towards him.
3: Yeah.
1: The, you know, the godlike status of people that the Democrats put forth for him. Remember the Denver rally with
3: yeah.
1: The Roman columns and then right. Grand Park in Chicago afterwards. And, oh, he's just so. And it's like, then he opened his mouth and it's like, The guy's completely clueless.
3: He's absolutely clueless.
1: But that's a great point, because we've talked about the fact that every massive advancement and going from an agriculture economy to an industrial economy moved basically 97% of the workforce to a completely different profession over the period of less than 100 years.
3: Yeah.
1: You know, and what did it do? There was creative destruction. All those agriculture jobs were gone, but every massive advancement in technology has made a ton more jobs than were lost.
3: And Bernie is bringing up the 32-hour work week again.
1: I know.
3: Right, the other day. And I'm thinking to myself, I'm like, okay, I tell you what. I'll listen to that. I'm willing to listen to that idea, Bernie, if you'll do the Eric and Gary plan for members of Congress, Senate, and the House. You will work only 1 hour per week.
1: Right.
3: Only one. And everyone, well, you'll get nothing done. Uh-huh. We know.
1: Yeah, that's
3: $40 trillion and growing.
1: That's where we disagree with even a significant portion of the I won't say conservative, but Republican movement that
3: populist,
1: says, yeah, the populist. We need our Congress to do more.
3: No. I'll listen to your 32-hour a week plan for the everyday person, the worker. You know, that's a communist term. It's all about the worker, Bernie. We know. And if I'll listen to your plan, I said listen. I didn't say agree. I'll listen to that if you guys on Capitol Hill will agree to work 1 hour a week. One. Wednesday, 11 a.m. to noon.
1: So you That's only it. Pass what's absolutely necessary.
3: That's right. Exactly.
1: I'm glad you're able to see your dad.
3: Yeah, thank you for everybody. Everybody needs to know the RER crew. No one knows what RER means. It stands for Red Eye Radio. No one knows what Red Eye Radio means, quite frankly. But the Red Eye Radio crew is amazing. And you guys have helped to carry me too many times. I owe you, but I'm never paying you back. It's not going to happen.
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1: We are running radio. He's Eric Carlin. I'm Gary McNamara. Welcome in. Good morning. By the way, I had the greatest thing happen to me yesterday while at the cardiologist. You know, I'm an old guy, so I mean, it's a,
17: we're
1: done with everything. He goes, oh, one more thing. He said, apparently there's a huge mistake on your date of birth. And then he just smiled, and I went,

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13: 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He's Eric Harley, and I'm Gary McNamara. Coming up in just a minute, heartbreaking testimony yesterday before Congress. Mm.
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1: You know, one of the things that we've talked about for the longest time is Democrats and their absolute 100% support for sanctuary cities, where we have said, and it's absolutely true, that they look at illegal immigrant criminals and they believe that their freedom of illegal immigrant criminals outside of the crime of being here illegally, that they believe that their freedom is more important than the safety and security of American citizens. And the Democrats are okay with that.
2: Yeah.
1: It's crazy, but right. they are. Until you are personally affected by it, as was Elizabeth Carter, whose son and his new bride were killed in an automobile accident with an illegal immigrant truck driver. This is some of her testimony, some of the clips of her testimony yesterday before Congress. Here we go.
3: I was born in Phoenix, Arizona, and so were all four of my children. My husband Dennis and I lived in the first home we ever had together, listening to the sound of gunfire regularly at night. We were in a neighborhood where there were gangs all around us, and I didn't feel safe letting my children leave the inside of the house to play in our front yard. We made it our mission to get our children to a safer place, away from the big city and the crime that was rampant in Phoenix around us. And my husband applied multiple times to get a job with the federal government because we knew that could move us out of Arizona. I thought I was taking my children to the safest place I could bring them. I did not realize that I was taking them to a state where sanctuary policies would then... Sanctuary policies have made... Sanctuary policies have divided my life into before and after. Before, my son and daughter-in-law were married and killed 16 days after they were married. And after, before, I had tremendous faith in my government.
1: No longer. She broke down at that point. Let me get to more of this this testimony yesterday. I want to make sure I get to the right audio clips here, because it's just absolutely heartbreaking. Here's the continuation. By the way, she is she's an angel mother, a lifelong Democrat. Here's more.
3: I have also learned that in Oregon, if the prosecutor tries to coordinate with ICE, that could mean that the charges are immediately dropped. They're tying our hands. Our sanctuary laws are not protecting the American citizens that elected the officials. They're protecting people who don't have a right to vote yet. And I keep hearing how many people have been killed by ICE. Does anybody know how many American citizens have been killed by illegal immigrants that should not have been here in the first place if our federal laws were respected? Because I haven't been able to find that number.
1: Let's get to more audio here, because this, it's just so heartbreaking. Here we go.
2: This is, I don't mean to cut you off, I'm running out of time. This is the question for the country to consider. Is it worth enforcing our laws to protect just one American family? One party says absolutely. If we have to mass deport the problem that they built, so be it. If it protects one family from having to suffer like you've suffered, I think that is a worthwhile endeavor.
3: Absolutely.
2: They are still defending it. Not one of them will say, if you're here illegally, get out.
3: We allowed 10 million people in under Biden. How is there a different suggestion as to how to process them other than the same way they came into the country, en masse, leaving?
2: We let far more than 10 million in, ma'am. That's just the counted number. And I'm sorry for your suffering. I'm sorry on behalf of the government. We are working to try to fix it. Unfortunately for the country, the Democrats remain as committed as they have ever been to open borders. Thank you for being here.
3: I feel like I have to say, as a lifelong Democrat, I am ashamed of what my party is doing.
2: Well, they don't care.
4: Gentlemen's
2: they don't.
4: Time.
2: Thank you, ma'am.
4: Time is
1: and they don't care.
0: No, they don't.
1: No.
0: We know when they, well, sometimes even pretend to care. They're right now. Think about this. For many years, the Democrats have pretended to care about you. They're not even pretending to care about these families.
1: No.
0: Not even pretending anymore
1: and
0: to do it.
1: They've made it clear they're irritated that they have to keep talking about it.
0: Yeah, why do we have to keep having these hearings? And we've been here. We've already had this discussion as if the grief just ends for these families in a short period of time. I will tell you, likely will never end for them. And these stories have to be told. And the Democrats don't care. And that has to be repeated and demonstrated daily. But the Democrats are being, in fact, doing the best job at demonstrating how much they don't give a damn about these families.
1: And that's the Democrat voter until they are personally affected by it. And then they're like, well, how did this happen? Well, you voted for it. Your party is 100% behind it.
0: Sanctuary cities is a very easy, there aren't many moving parts to that equation, to that issue, to when sanctuary cities came about and how it's grown into sanctuary counties, sanctuary state or two along the way. It's a very simple idea and platform to understand, because it is part of their platform. It has been, in fact, the basis for their platform for a very long time. It was the platform that Joe Biden ran on in 2020.
1: And then you have what's going on in New York right now. There's a couple of stories in New York. The first one is, I've been on social media, and because a lot of my friends are affected by it, they're giving basically energy rebates because electricity prices are through the roof. So they're giving, so Hochul, well, we're going to make it cheaper for, we're giving it, and people are like, you're giving it back because of the policies that you caused, and it's not making up for the cost of the electricity prices that we have to pay here. But the other one is where they made it clear, state law to all the counties, you cannot cooperate with ICE. You cannot get rid of illegal immigrant criminals that ICE wants that you have in your detention. And I think there's six county sheriffs and executives, would be, I'm going to guess, all Republican, that are fighting this and saying, no, you can't do this. You're trying to dictate to us that in our local community, we have to allow illegal immigrant criminals to go free. Here's part of this discussion back and forth with the Broome County Sheriff Fred Axar yesterday.
4: The Democrats tell us that no one's above the law, unless, of course, they violated our immigration laws, in which case we ought to leave them alone. unless they violate other laws. But when they violate the other laws, they also should not be deported, but instead be released back into our communities. Again, the whole point of their sanctuary laws. What's your opinion?
5: I think that was one of the greatest challenges and the frustration amongst elected sheriffs in New York was, you know, the posture of the governor and the New York, the Democrat-led legislature. Follow our laws. Don't follow the laws of the federal government, creating this, you know, creating chaos by way of passing local cops, local crime. So I think that's what much of the frustration is rooted in by the plaintiffs in our particular case.
4: Well, that's the old doctrine of nullification that we all thought had died with the Confederacy. The Democrats have resurrected it in our time and is wreaking havoc on law enforcement. Would you agree?
5: Indeed.
1: It's really amazing.
0: Wow.
1: I mean, when you think about it, you just shake your head. But it is what 100% of the Democratic Party is behind. And this isn't, remember, this isn't about even just, you know, the deportation or asylum issues. This is the protection of illegal immigrants who are here illegally and have committed other crimes, including violent crimes against others, including American citizens. And the Democrats are saying, no, they should be able to stay. This isn't an asylum issue.
0: No.
1: It's not about, well, should we look at a path to citizenship for the people that are here doing good? And this is the entire, this is not that.
0: No.
1: This is the Democrats wanting to protect violent criminals that are here illegally, criminals and violent criminals that are here illegally. It's not just the fact that they're here illegally. It's the fact they've committed other crimes, which is why the local police have them. And 100% of the Democratic Party, including the vast majority of the Democrat voter, is completely for it until they're affected by it. And they're like, how did this happen?
0: It's maddening. It's absolutely maddening. This entire thing. Think about what they have said, the excuses they've made. Well, Americans also kill people.
1: Yeah, exactly. Then they're using that again now.
0: Think about a setting where a lawmaker would go to the home of a grieving family and say that to their face. Not on MS then, or whatever it is now.
1: MS past tense.
0: MS past tense. MS who's even watching cable anymore. Now, this isn't some debate on a Sunday morning news show or anywhere else. This is happening in the homes of the victims and the families left behind to grieve these losses, and that's where they should be held accountable, these Democrats. Go to their homes. Of course, they're not calling. They're not even calling. They're not even writing them and saying that they grieve with them, that they grieve for their loss. Of course they're not, because they don't care. But can you imagine making an excuse, such a ridiculous excuse, where they would say to these grieving families, well, Americans also kill people.
1: We are Red Eye Radio.
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1: We are Red Eye Radio. He's Eric Carly, and I'm Gary McNamara. Just looking at some of the video, horrific video of that news helicopter crash in L.A.
0: Yeah,
1: because they actually had there was a bus SUV accident. They were over the top of it, and
0: right.
1: You actually hear them talking as the helicopter's going down.
0: Yeah,
1: because the helicopter's looking at the accident. All of a sudden, you see it start dropping, and then camera seems to, you know, the camera just goes out.
0: Yeah.
1: It's just horrific, absolutely horrific. And I guess the pilot and the reporter were killed in it. But I just happened to see it now, and I'm like, oh, my gosh, it's horrific to see something like that.
0: Yeah.
1: So keep them in your thoughts and prayers. I don't know what the total casualty report is, but it is reported that both the pilot and the reporter were both killed.
0: Yeah.
1: So
0: yeah. We'll keep their families in our thoughts and prayers.
1: Yep.

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13: At least three people are dead after a news helicopter crashed in Los Angeles on Tuesday night. That chopper's been confirmed to belong to NBCLA and Telemundo 52. Captain Brandon Silverman with the Los Angeles Fire Department says local, state, and federal investigators will be examining the burned wreckage.
14: It appears at this time the person that was pronounced or determined deceased by our paramedics at the scene was outside of the helicopter on the ground in the parking lot when the helicopter crashed.
13: Another person on the ground was injured. Several news helicopters were circling above a deadly bus accident in the Chatsworth neighborhood right before the helicopter went down a few minutes before 7. Sarah McBride is the Democratic nominee for Delaware's lone U.S. House seat. The incumbent representative ran unopposed in the state's primary Tuesday. She'll face Republican Joseph Arminio in her bid for re-election. Meanwhile, incumbent Senator Chris Coons won the Democratic primary for Senate. The House has passed a Democratic-backed war powers resolution aimed at limiting President Trump's military actions in Iran. Mark Mayfield has details.
15: Sponsored by Representative Seth Moulton, the resolution drew support from 7 Republicans, up from 4 when similar measures were considered earlier. The vote marked the third time the House has approved a war powers resolution related to Iran. During floor debate, Representative Gregory Meeks, the ranking Democrat on the House Foreign Affairs Committee, argued that Congress had never authorized a war with Iran and criticized the administration for keeping troops in harm's way without congressional approval or a clear strategy. I'm Mark Mayfield.
13: After some of 60 Minutes' top veterans were pushed out, the CBS News show has scored its worst season premiere ratings in over 25 years. Nielsen says the long-running program drew just 7.9 million viewers on Sunday. That's its smallest audience for an opening show since the turn of the century. That's at the start of the first full season under Barry Weiss, the network's new editor-in-chief. CBS has issued a statement saying 60 Minutes was still Sunday's number one news program. I'm Tammy Trujillo.
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9: A showdown over absentee voting is hitting a brick wall ahead of the midterms. Scott Carr has details.
10: The Supreme Court stepped in this week to stop an emergency push for rule changes for the Postal Service initiated by an executive order from President Trump that had called for specialized envelopes, individual voter barcodes, and uploading data to a federal portal. 12 states teamed up to defend Trump's directive. Justice Brett Kavanaugh, who was appointed by President Trump, notes that the post office lacks the time to put the system in place before November. Trump has blasted the high court on social media, accusing the justices of being, quote, bullied and cajoled by the radical left. In Washington, I'm Scott Carr.
9: A cryptocurrency regulation bill is up in the air after all Senate Democrats and a few Republicans blocked a procedural vote. Failing to advance the Clarity Act marks a major setback for the industry, which has been pushing for the measure, setting up a regulatory framework for the crypto market. The vote came amid several last-minute attempts to strike a deal between Republicans and crypto-friendly Democrats. The Kennedy Center Board has voted to close the Performing Arts Center's doors. Wendy Swanson has that story.
11: In a draft resolution, the board said the center will be closed for 2 years. They cited a dire financial situation and issues to the building structure. It comes after a judge blocked the Kennedy Center from putting President Trump's name back on the building. Judge Christopher Cooper wrote, defendants cannot install memorials for President Trump or anyone or anything else at the Kennedy Center without Congress's blessing. I'm Wendy Swanson.
9: Simple changes to office design can sharpen focus for workers with ADHD. According to a joint University of Arkansas and Corgan Architecture study released this week, softer indirect lighting helped adults with inattentive ADHD stay focused. Researchers say the findings could help create more adaptable workplaces for people with different attention needs. I'm Tammy Trujillo.
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0: Now, it's Red Eye Radio. Gary McNamara and Eric Harley talk about everything from politics to social issues and news of the day. Whether you're up late or you're just starting your day, welcome to the show. From the Relief Factor Studios, this is Red Eye Radio.
1: All across America, we are Red Eye Radio. He is Eric Harley and I'm Gary McNamara. Welcome and good morning. That story out of L.A., the news chopper crashing, some of the horrific video from inside. And the video is horrific because it's the video from inside the helicopters. They're looking down at this accident. You can see, obviously, the helicopter is falling.
2: Yeah.
1: And then, you know, it goes dark, but it was News Chopper 4 belonging to NBC 4 in Los Angeles. Mm-hmm. And it always brings me back to when I worked at a radio station in Buffalo, New York back in 93.
2: Yeah.
1: And it was early, it was January 93, and I was only there for a couple of months. It basically had transitioned me into another job when I went to Illinois. But I was trained by a great guy, a guy by the name of Mike Rosman. And he was like the engineer, but he was also the traffic helicopter guy. Yeah. And on January 11th of that year, they went up to cover the traffic, and there was really foggy, and they ran into power lines over the Niagara River, probably about 6 miles above the falls, and went into the water, and both the pilot and Mike were killed, 48 years old. I'll never forget that. Because you know, and that was when there was a lot of questioning at that point as to whether traffic helicopters were needed.
2: Right.
1: You know, whether it was something, and there was a great debate on that. Yeah, but he was just a great guy, and it was so terrifying. And then a week later after the funeral, the station came to me and asked me if I wanted to be the traffic helicopter reporter. I was only working part time as a talk show host.
2: Yeah.
1: And I said no. Even though the money was good.
2: Mm-hmm.
1: And I just said, no, I wouldn't be interested in doing it. Number one, the number one reason is that it's not what I want to do.
2: Right.
1: So, yeah. But they asked me, but I'll just never forget how horrifying that was when it happened. And I've got friends, a lot of friends who did that for a living. I'm sure you did too. Oh,
2: well,
1: I
2: was the late Dick Siegel for WBAP, who was a Vietnam vet and Vietnam War hero. In fact, there's some incredible stories of his service in Vietnam, and of course he was the long-term partner on the air with Hal Jay, who still hosts the WBAP Morning News and our flagship station here in town, along with Ernie and Ernie Brown and
1: Monty used to,
2: and Monty Cook
1: was he in the helicopter?
2: He was for a while.
1: Okay.
2: And it started to change with technology, and they were using for radio reports, for traffic reports, and sometimes for television traffic reports. Television, of course, if you have the visual, they have TxDOT cameras or DOT cameras, your state cameras, that are positioned and they can show you backups. And then what they started using was actual pings from cell phones. And they could tell, and so you didn't need helicopters necessarily in the air. With television coverage of news, like this event that led to this crash, it is still, of course, necessary. And in Los Angeles, there's a lot of that, because if you look at the layout of Los Angeles, you know, anything from a high-speed chase or to, you know, anything going on, you know, for television news, that's required. You need to get that kind of coverage, to get that kind of footage and cover those stories accurately. And that's essentially what happened. They say it was just before 7 p.m. There are three victims, three fatalities here. The reporter and who was in the helicopter, along with the pilot of the helicopter and a pedestrian that was on the ground in the parking lot. The helicopter went down between two buildings, and this pedestrian was on the ground. And there were several people who were treated for injuries on the scene. In fact, Fox News is reporting
1: one hospitalized.
2: Four people were assessed at the scene after the crash, and three pronounced dead, of course, and a four transported to a local hospital in unknown conditions. So it's when you look at that again, I was thinking actually about this the other day, about how Los Angeles is really unique in how it's laid out and how much footage comes from the air, mm-hmm. you know, and, you know, there's still a ton of high speed chases and stuff like that.
1: Wildfires.
2: Yeah. And so much that's covered, and that happens, you know, in all major cities. But LA, especially with the freeway system they have, there's a lot of coverage from the air. And so, again, our thoughts and prayers are with the families of the victims here.
1: All right. So you and I always like to observe what's going on in the media.
2: Uh-huh.
1: And one of the things that frustrates us a lot is when there's a story out there and it's never completed.
2: Yeah.
1: Or the reporter doesn't complete the story and it doesn't make any sense by how they reported it. And I saw this story yesterday, and again, I'm not picking on Fox for this, it's just a Fox News story.
2: Yeah.
1: And it was a story of the airport X-ray shows terrifying object taped in a carry-on to skip the checked baggage fee. So I'm like, terrifying object? What was it? I mean, what's going on here? So of course, they got me to read it, right? Clickbait. Yeah, because it was an airport X-ray shows a knife was taped to a carry-on to skip the checked baggage fee, because then I might not actually read it, right?
2: All right.
1: Okay, just a knife and they caught it.
2: Right.
1: Terrifying object, you know, got to me. And that's okay, because if you look at it and there's a knife taped inside your carry-on baggage, you can view that as terrifying, because it's like, what was the purpose of it? So the story goes, a traveler tried to dodge a $100 baggage fee by hiding a dangerous item inside of her carry-on bag, but it wasn't long before she was caught red-handed. The unidentified passenger was going through security at Dane County Regional Airport in Madison, Wisconsin, when a TSA officer spotted what appeared to be a knife on an X-ray machine, according to an employee story published on the agency's website. Officers searched the bag and discovered the knife had been taped in place inside the luggage, according to the TSA. The passenger later admitted that she tried to conceal the knife from TSA because she had an upcoming camping trip. Her response to me was, I was attempting to conceal this knife from the TSA, said the supervisor. The admission, along with the discovery of the concealed knife, prompted TSA to call law enforcement. The Dane County Sheriff's Office and TSA manager responded to the scene, TSA said. The woman told officers she did not think the TSA would find the knife, which, again, you would have to ask if she was being completely honest with that. How smart is she? But my question at this point,
2: I shaped the knife like I put enough tape on it to shape it into a Twinkie.
1: Yeah.
2: I thought they would never find it.
1: So my first thought at that point, you know, by the time we got to this point, was, did they arrest her? Right?
2: Right.
1: That's the question that came to mind as I'm reading this.
2: Yes.
1: I haven't finished the story and I'm going through it.
2: Terrifying object here.
1: Right.
2: That's what we're
1: because it was
2: about.
1: A terrifying object.
2: Right.
1: And they go on to talk about the fact that the one TSA officer said, I've seen knives by accident. I've never seen somebody purposely try to, you know, to sneak a knife through in order to avoid the baggage fee.
2: Yeah.
1: Right.
2: Yeah.
1: So I'm sitting there thinking at this point, they probably arrested this person, right?
2: Yeah.
1: Because she did this knowingly, you would expect an arrest. And the one of the last lines is from one of the TSA officials, for whatever reason you may be traveling, don't jeopardize your income or freedom just to save an item like this $5 knife. And then they have this here. And this is where I look at the reporter and say, you didn't ask the additional questions, because she wrote, the passenger voluntarily surrendered the knife and was cleared to travel, according to the TSA. Well, she didn't voluntarily surrender the knife.
2: No, they took it from her.
1: They took it from her.
2: I mean, if they're saying, because nothing is written, nothing is in the story that says she was given an option to check it on, you know, and put it, you know, in checked luggage. You know, that happened to me one time. I had a great...
1: Well, she might have been. Because they let, her travel.
2: What I'm saying is, it doesn't say they were, you know, that they offered that, right? So I don't know that it's voluntary because...
1: Well, no, it's not voluntary because they caught it.
2: I know.
1: They weren't going to allow her to continue to take the knife on.
2: No, no, but there's a choice. There's a choice that they gave me. You can keep it, but you got to go check it. That's your choice. Or you can voluntarily turn it over to them.
1: Right.
2: But that wasn't what happened here. That's my whole point.
1: Right. But they were going to take the knife.
2: Yes.
1: She wasn't going to be able to carry
2: it. Because she concealed it deliberately.
1: Right. But I look at it and go, she concealed it deliberately.
2: Yes.
1: The fact that they said, okay, you can continue traveling if you put it in, and they don't say that specifically, but if you put it in the carry-on luggage.
2: Right.
1: You know, if you decide to go back and
2: if she
1: and
2: had
1: check,
2: carry on,
1: you,
2: I guess, yeah.
1: Or you know, not carry on, check luggage.
2: I mean, check luggage, yeah.
1: She would have to take that bag and make it check luggage.
2: Right.
1: Because she didn't have check luggage.
2: Right.
1: She was trying to avoid the fee to begin with.
2: Right.
1: So apparently she didn't have it. But when they say she voluntarily surrendered it,
2: mm-hmm.
1: Well, no, she didn't. She didn't have a choice. And you cleared her for travel. And she deliberately, this was not an accident. It wasn't that it fell through and, sorry, I didn't know it. She admitted, I did it.
2: Right. That's what I'm saying. They never, I don't see anywhere where they gave her the choice of, listen, no problem here. If you would like to check it on and check your bag, they called the cops.
1: Yeah. They called the cop, but they let her through. Everybody just said, okay, fine, you can go through, even though you were attempting to skip the baggage fee. You deliberately were carrying that knife on. I would think that you would get some type of charge against you.
2: I would think you probably wouldn't make that flight.
1: Yeah, yeah, and that's the other thing. You wouldn't make the flight.
2: We need to do some more thorough screening here, or whatever. I don't know what they would do, but, you know, look, you deliberately... disguise this, admittedly, to get this past TSA. I did that with one can of Pringles, and I'm telling you, it took 2 hours. 2 hours, the screening process.
1: Well, can you go through with Pringles?
2: Yeah, you can, if you do it the way I did it.
1: Can you get through with the Pringles? I think you can. You can bring a can. Like that
2: yeah.
1: on, right?
2: Yeah, it was just a joke.
1: Oh, okay.
2: Yeah, I always go through.
1: No, I was just wondering if that because of
2: the canister, the shape of the canister.
1: Yes, that's what I was thinking. The shape of the canister.
2: Okay. No, that's a great point. I missed that. No, yes, you can. You just need to let them know. That's not tennis balls. It's Pringles.
1: There were two times I've been pulled over.
2: Mm-hmm.
1: You know, for extra baggage search.
2: Yeah,
1: and one was. When a friend of mine, her daughter was having a fundraiser for school, and I was back in Buffalo, and she was selling candles.
2: Right.
1: So they gave me a candle in a little glass jar. Mm-hmm. Well, I took my coiled, this was back about 20 years ago.
2: Yeah.
1: I had my phone charger, and it was like the coil thing, you know, where it's like, what do you call it, where it's...
2: A coiled wire. It's a coiled
1: whatever.
2: Cord.
1: And I just wrapped it around the candle, not even thinking about it. And they were like, whoa, do you need to be pulled aside here. Okay, let's be... They go, do you know this looks like a bomb?
2: Did you write dynamite on the candle?
1: No, I mean, it's like, didn't even...
2: Did you write... Hey, don't worry. This is not dynamite.
1: And the other one was when I was visiting a friend and in Florida a few years back, and she was like, okay, knowing that I was diabetic, you need to try monk fruit.
2: All right.
1: And I always tell anybody who knows me, don't give me anything to bring back. I go back to see my family. Don't give me any presents. Right. Because you're going to give me something that I have to check. I don't check. The best present is no present for me. And yeah. She gave me this bag of monk fruit.
2: And a beanbag chair.
1: And the monk fruit powder. Whatever.
2: Right. The powder. Yeah.
1: The powder.
2: So it's powder.
1: Yeah, the powder.
2: Okay,
1: well,
2: great.
1: Well, you don't bring monk fruit onto a plane because it sets off the alarms that it's an explosive.
2: Oh, it does?
1: Yeah.
2: I didn't know that.
1: It took me an extra half hour to get through. They needed to bring in one of their experts, or explosive experts, and it was in a commercial bag.
2: In the original commercial bag. Do you know why it set it off?
1: Whatever's in the monk fruit sets it off.
2: That's got to be good for you.
1: And so they actually took went in the bag, took a needle or whatever and got a sample of it. Tested, they go, okay, it's monk fruit, go through. But it took a half hour for this special explosives expert, to get to the gate to check it out for me.
2: Wow.
1: And I was telling her, don't give me anything. So I called her, I go, right when they were waiting, because they were real friendly. They knew it was commercial monk fruit.
2: Yeah.
1: But they had to check. And I'm just like, I'm here because you gave me the monk fruit and they're going after an explosives expert. What did I tell you? You got to be kidding me. What did I tell you? You told me don't give you anything. So,
2: I'm still in jail.
1: Yeah, still in jail.
2: So monk fruit prison.
1: Those are the two times. Otherwise,
2: I got it. They pulled me and did a search for, there were two things. One was a letter opener.
1: Oh, yeah.
2: And it was made by a company. It was a promotional thing. So they designed it. Even worse than it's even looks like it could do more. In fact, would have done more harm had I wanted to use it in that way. And it was given to me at a trade show. And they were like, you can't. And I'm like, didn't even occur to me. Because it's got a business card on it. Part of it is a business card. The other was one of the greatest pocket knives I ever had, given to me by my father-in-law. And it was in the bottom of the bag. And I still, to this day, can't tell you how it got in my travel bag. But it did. And I didn't know it was there. It was in the very bottom deep crevice of that bag. And of course they saw it. And I said, no, you can keep it. I'm not going to check it. So that was it.
1: We are Red Eye Radio.
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3: That there is a potential tropical cyclone developing in the central Atlantic Ocean, one not expected to make landfall, is perhaps newsworthy, according to USDA meteorologist Brad Rippey, since
4: the beginning of the satellite observation era in the 1960s, we have broken an all-time record for the latest first Atlantic Basin hurricane. In other words, we have not seen a single hurricane so far this year in the Atlantic Basin.
3: So far this year, there have been 5 tropical storms, 3 in the Gulf, Arthur, Bertha, Edward. Although noteworthy about the lack of Atlantic hurricane activity,
4: we have reached the date and passed the date of September 10th. That marks the time frame when we have reached the approximate one halfway mark of the Atlantic hurricane season.
3: And Rippey adds a strong El Nino system is playing a significant role in the lack of Atlantic hurricane development so far this season. I'm Rod Bain reporting for the U.S. Department of Agriculture in Washington, D.C.
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0: We're Red Eye Radio. He is Eric Cronin. I'm Gary McNamara. Republicans putting out a warning and a new poll on socialism, all on the way.
1: Conservative to the core. The Patriot. AM 1360.
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12: And right, thank you.
11: Two things that I noticed yesterday, and we had said this, you know, when I was on vacation last week, and talked to so many Trump voters, and every single one said, yeah, I'll continue to vote Republican, but my God, what the hell is he doing? They were not pleased.
12: Yeah. Yeah.
11: And I started also seeing it in the media, the media and other, you know, Republican people who aren't voting Democrat.
12: Mm-hmm.
11: I'm taking Karl Rove out of that one.
12: Right. Yeah.
11: Laura Ingraham writes yesterday, swing voters are not motivated by social issues. Social issues didn't stop Clinton. Social issues didn't.

0: didn't stop Obama. Social issues did not stop Trump. Swing voters care about the economy. If they are convinced that the war will destroy the economy, attacking the Democrats on social issues won't save the GOP. The Republicans must engage on economic issues. All right?
1: Okay.
0: We go to Newt Gingrich.
1: Yeah.
0: The war with Iran has gone on longer than anyone has expected. If we are serious about preventing the Iranian dictatorship from acquiring nuclear weapons, President Trump must make the case directly to the American people. A war of this scale requires public understanding and support. On both those issues, it's too late for the midterms.
1: Yeah. Way too late.
0: Yeah. It's way, way, way, way too late. You know, it's something that you and I said day one, even before when Trump, and I'll say day one, when Trump was elected, and it was like all the tariff talk and everything else. Mm. And we're like, you said you're going to bring prices down. We just saw the example of what happened to Democrats. Are you going to learn from what happened to Biden? And the Republicans and the president and the administration said no.
1: Well,
0: we're not going to learn what destroyed the Democrats in 2024.
1: And
0: prices, border.
1: Yep. And here's the thing. Through the polls, the public gave them a timeline on pricing. When it came to prices, they said, we'll give you about 6 months to work everything out and make things better. Because in 2024, that was a campaign promise, which we said was a mistake. Because the nature of inflation is at the target rate of 2%, prices in general will still be going up each year.
0: Right.
1: It's a compounding effect on pricing every year. They're not going to come down. We've only had true deflation one time, and that was during the Great Depression. And so what you say is we're going to work on the economy from day one through deregulation, through going in and bringing in innovation. You go out and you talk about what he did in his first term, and that was MAGA. That was Make America Great Again. That was about the economy. That was about doing everything right to build a huge economy and bring back more liberties through that process, or as a part of that process, and along with that process. That's what really it was about. And we said, you know, one of the things we said in 2020, I think we said it in 2016, because the number one thing we heard about Trump in 2016 was for the people who liked him, they said, he's a businessman. We think he'll do great with the economy. We said, take that and say, I'm a builder. We said this again in 2020. I'm a builder. I build things. I've built things my whole life. I want this country to keep building things and building our economy, building our greatness, building our relationships with our trade partners, building a stronger border, building a wall. All of these things could have been done. And those, you know, that's just our thoughts off the top of our head at that time. But the pricing, you know, going in and saying we're going to bring prices down was something that I believe they know or should have known. I can't tell you which. I wasn't on the inside of the campaign. Wasn't going to happen because of the nature of inflation itself. It's hard to believe that his advisors didn't know that. Of course they did, because you know, well, at 2%,
0: and so,
1: at target rate of 2%.
0: And so did the entire Republican Party.
1: Yes.
0: And everyone was afraid to challenge Trump on that.
1: Yep.
0: Everyone. And yep. Now.
1: Or not redirect him even. They wouldn't do anything.
0: And now you've got the panic.
1: Yeah.
0: And then, like I said, when Trump, I mean, it was just, we said, don't do that. Do not. You cannot lie about economics.
1: Yeah.
0: You can't do it.
1: Right.
0: And when he said that tariffs are paid for by the foreign companies, and they're still talking about how rich we are.
1: Yeah.
0: We are so incredibly rich because of the tariffs and because of this, and we're going to give you the dividend. And everyone knows, as Dad said, it's poop for the peasants.
1: That's your dividend.
0: And yeah, exactly. I mean, the going back to the technology, the,
1: mm-hmm.
0: and the night soil men that used yeah. to pick up from the cesspools yeah. of before we had modern
2: plumbing. Anybody want to take this home?
0: But, you know, and so we said, don't do that.
1: Yeah.
0: And still, that's their message right now. And to show you what a losing message it is, we can look at a Democrat that's having the same trouble. You know, the Hochul race is closer than they want. And you should see on social media people responding to Kathy Hochul in New York talking about the fact, and the Democrats, we've got these rebates, these energy rebates, we're going to expand the energy rebates. That is because in New York, the cost of electricity is basically twice what it is in Texas.
1: Yeah.
0: New yeah. York is averaging around 29.49 cents per kilowatt hour. Texas is averaging 15.94 cents. Fuel oil. That's where they use it, in the Northeast and in New York. The number of people in New York that use fuel oil is unbelievable compared, you know, for example, to the rest of the country. But Northeast, they use it. Up 50%. Everyone knows you're blaming this. Anyone who lives in New York knows it's the state of New York doing that. They know that's not Trump.
1: Right.
0: And they're furious about it, which is why is she still going to win? Yeah, probably.
1: Mm.
0: But it's closer than Democrats like. Yeah. Why? Because of prices. And what's she doing? We're going to give you this rebate and this rebate, and we're going to give you money back. And they're like, why are you giving us money back? You're giving us money back because you caused this. Because it's known in New York State.
1: Mm.
0: Everyone knows. Because she's the one that said, we got to get rid of these climate change laws and these mandates. It's killing us. And the legislature came back to her and said, what are you talking about? We're not getting rid of it. The entire goal is to skyrocket electricity prices. Mm-hmm. The entire goal is to skyrocket gasoline prices. Sorry, Governor. We know you're doing this because you want to get elected, but this is what we believe, and the people that vote for us believe that, so you're going to be safe. It's New York. People wish to be taxed to death, and people wish to pay way higher energy prices, Governor. This is what we believe as Democrats in the state legislature of New York. That's the message that they're sending.
1: Yep.
0: But the independents are going, but it's so Democrat. And so now you've got on, you know, the state level, they're going, you know, this is closer race than it should be. And on the national level, you got yesterday Newt Gingrich, Laura Ingraham. Guys, this is, you know, you've got to explain this war. You got to explain the prices. You got to talk about economic issues. Well, they aren't talking economic issues.
1: Oh, yeah.
0: They're talking about the fact that as Trump's been out there going, look, we know you're not going to mind paying higher gasoline prices. That's not a winning message to win an election. You know, saying we're going to give you $5,000, $9,000. All this has turned your conservative base against you.
1: Because you're talking about handing out money, spending through the roof, like Democrats want to do, yeah. thinking it's going to work on conservatives, and that the American public are going to actually buy that it will eventually happen, which it won't. This is the problem, is that you make campaign promises at a very chaotic event, whatever the event was called, rally, poop for the peasants rally.
0: Yeah, it was a rally. I mean, call whatever you want. I mean, it's stupid.
1: It was a rally.
0: They had the debate. Of course, it was a rally. It's not a convention. You're not. It's not a process of the party, to pick the candidate or to end the picking of the candidate or the ceremonial picking the candidate. We already know what it was. It was a rally, but it was a rally saying that, and I do believe this, the Republican Party is trying to promote, look, we are the party that will still spend and give you a ton of cash, and we're going to find people to blame. You know, Trump's still blaming the banks. Problem is the credit card companies. No, it's not. Stop it.
1: No, it's not. It is.
0: Our biggest fear was the fiscal liberal in Donald Trump would come out, and it's exactly what has happened. And J.D. Vance is just jumping aboard because I don't know however fiscal conservative he ever was to begin with, because from the very beginning we have questioned his fiscal conservative, fiscal conservative credits or whatever.
1: Yeah. Well, so, and Speaker Johnson is doing the dance.
0: Yeah.
1: Which is, I don't know what kind of balancing act that is.
0: But when you see now, you've got Cruz, because we're now counting.
1: Right.
0: Ted Cruz.
1: Right.
0: Can't do this.
1: Can't.
0: You know, DeSantis, mm-hmm. You can't do this.
1: Can't do it.
0: Now Laura Ingraham,
1: mm-hmm.
0: Can't do this.
1: Can't do it.
0: Now Newt Gingrich, you can't do this. You got to explain what's going on.
1: Well, this is something you and I talked about with Terrace. We said, look, and it was fairly early on. I'd say probably no later than late spring, early summer of 25. We were saying, hey, whatever your game on tariffs is going to be, whatever you're going to do, tell the American people and stick with it. But it was changing every day, and it's changed I don't know how many times since. For this reason, for that reason, didn't like the phone call reason. You have to show that this is what's needed in order to build our country and make it even greater. You need to demonstrate. You need to explain these things. And it just hasn't happened. Again, a stark difference between the rally from last week and the convention of the summer of 2024 for the GOP, which I thought was stellar.
0: Yeah, and it's so frustrating to sit here and see the obvious mistakes of the Biden administration when it comes to prices.
1: Yeah.
0: And saying, the Republicans now going, hold our beer.
1: Yeah. We'll
0: spend more money.
1: Exactly. No, and once you touch it, you own it.
0: Yeah.
1: And you do. For no reason.
0: We are Red Eye Radio.
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0: We are Red Eye Radio. He is Eric Carly, and I'm Gary McNamara. You know, look, on the issues, we look at a ton of different things. We always look at, you know, I'm always going to vote for who is the lesser of two evils. And if you have any type of conservative leanings at all, socially or economically, you're going to get my vote.
1: Yeah.
0: And 100% of the time, that's a Republican.
1: Yeah.
0: But independents and the public at large, the economy right now is the number one issue, which is yep. how much it costs them.
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6: At least three people are dead after a news helicopter crashed in Los Angeles. Mark Mayfield reports.
7: In a statement, NBC4 and Telemundo 52 said, "We are deeply saddened to share that a helicopter providing aerial news coverage for NBC4 and Telemundo 52 was involved in a fatal accident in Los Angeles on Tuesday evening." It went on to say, "We extend our heartfelt condolences to the families, friends, and colleagues of those who lost their lives." Several news helicopters were circling above a deadly bus accident in the Chatsworth neighborhood right before the helicopter went down, crashing next to the loading dock of a warehouse. I'm Mark Mayfield.
6: President Trump claims the assassination attempt against him in July of 2024 was a Democrat plot. Chris Caraggio has that story.
8: In a Tuesday Truth Social post, Trump said, quote, "Biden's FBI didn't do what they should have with respect to the lunatic who shot me in Butler, PA. Trump went on to say new info was just found, adding, "This was all a Democrat plot to get me out of the election that failed." Attorney General Todd Blanche told reporters the new information is connected to an ongoing FBI investigation into the shooting that killed a bystander while Trump was speaking outdoors. FBI Director Kash Patel told a Senate hearing on Tuesday that there was no evidence the shooter was working with others. I'm Chris Caraggio.
6: Lawmakers on both sides of the aisle are continuing to push for the Trump administration to take action on rapid artificial intelligence growth. This after former Anthropic researcher Jacob Coxon warned that artificial intelligence would soon be capable of killing off humanity. House Speaker Mike Johnson is pushing back on putting a moratorium on the development of AI, claiming a pause could have serious national security implications if China's allowed to further develop the technology. A new study shows families with a cat had children that are more likely to show signs of anxiety, withdrawal, or emotional struggles. One theory is that families who already have a child dealing with stress or behavioral challenges might choose to own a cat over a dog because it's easier to manage. I'm Tammy Trujillo.
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6: A Democratic-led effort to impeach President Trump has been voted down in the House. Scott Carr reports from Washington.
31: The impeachment resolution was led by Democratic Congressman Al Green of Texas over what he called the conduct of Immigration and Customs Enforcement and Customs and Border Protection. The vote in the House was 232 to 147 against, with 18 Democrats voting with 213 Republicans to table the bid. 46 Democrats declined to take a position, including the minority leader, Hakeem Jeffries. I'm Scott Carr.
6: North America's pro sport leagues and their players' unions are teaming up to fight gambling-related harassment. They released a statement urging 35 states and the District of Columbia to enact sports betting bans for people who threaten athletes. In a letter to those gaming regulators, the leagues and unions said threats over lost wagers crosses a bright ethical and criminal line. Ohio, West Virginia, Wyoming, and Louisiana already have blacklists that keep such individuals out of sports books and mobile apps. U.S. military says it's deployed weapons into space. That story from Matt Mattinson.
32: Air Force Secretary Troy Mink said Monday that the U.S. has on-orbit space control weapons that are capable of defending American forces. He added that they continue to ensure they remain ready to meet the challenges of evolving threats. This is the first public acknowledgement of such capabilities in orbit. Mink did not go into detail on the specifics of the weapons. It's also unclear when the weapons were put into orbit. This comes as U.S. military officials have warned about countries like Russia and China developing and testing offensive space capabilities. I'm Matt Mattinson.
6: Dolly Parton's hotel in Music City is opening its doors. Her development team says the Songteller Hotel in downtown Nashville began a soft opening this week, just 3 weeks after the country legend's death. The property features a 20,000 square foot museum dedicated to Dolly's personal archive. She filmed interactive video exhibits earlier this year, allowing visitors to hear her narrate her life story firsthand. I'm Tammy Trujillo.
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0: Now, it's Red Eye Radio. Gary McNamara and Eric Harley talk about everything from politics to social issues and news of the day. Whether you're up late or you're just starting your day, welcome to the show from the Relief Factor Studios. This is Red Eye Radio.
1: All across America, we are Red Eye Radio. He is Eric Harley, and I'm Gary McNamara.
2: Hi.
1: So I was right the first time when I said
2: Macklemore.
1: Macklemore, the rapper who is now off the Ed Sheeran tour, as is all of his openers are now the rest. I don't know how many openers there were. I know there was one or two. They've all going to quit the tour. Because if you're not going to be anti-Semitic on that tour, they don't want you.
2: Yeah. Wow.
1: And Ed Sheeran said I did see where he said he does not bring, you know, politics into his show. It's about the music. And then the interview, and I talked about this yesterday, because you and I watch a ton of Rick Beato's, you know, podcast.
2: Yeah.
1: And all of a sudden, because I'd watched it over vacation, all of a sudden I'm like, oh, my gosh, this is becoming, it's something you and I've talked about, the interviews, the great interviews that he does, and the interview with Johnny Resnick from the Goo Goo Dolls, formerly the Sex Maggots.
2: True story.
1: True story, yeah.
2: True story.
1: Johnny Resnick from the Goo Goo Dolls just said, he goes, look, and he goes, I've got listeners, I got friends from every political bent.
2: Oh, yeah, yeah.
1: And he said, you know, music's the, because he goes, I view music as the starting point. Music's the starting point, you know, that can unite us. We're all in one place together. We're all enjoying the music. You go back, you all feel good about yourself.
2: It's kind of like sports, right? We've talked about that. You know, you come together for the home team, except here in Dallas, and we, or if you're, or if you're a music fan, you come together for the artist or the group, except Nickelback. It's, you know, it's everybody who enjoys the fans, right? Or enjoys the music.
1: Music, yeah.
2: Yeah. I was at a place and they were playing In the Air Tonight by Phil Collins. And two of the servers were standing there and it came up to the drum fill, probably one of the greatest drum fills of all time. And as a drummer, it's and I've been playing drums since I was 10. It's a very simple but most effective drum fill. And so we're sitting there and we're all kind of quiet, and I'm looking down, you know, at the receipt, and they're kind of standing there, and then the drum fill comes in and they're both like, you know, banging their heads to that drum fill, and I'm tapping it on the table in real time. And I said, okay, we all wanted to play air drums in that moment. I said, I'm a drummer, and I could, you know how hard it was for me to restrain. People come together with music.
1: I hear that song.
2: And for sports, yeah.
1: You know what I think of when I hear that song?
2: What's that?
1: Miami Vice.
2: Miami Vice. Oh.
1: And when it was playing, and the car was just,
2: oh my gosh,
1: Tubbs and Crockett in their car just speeding through.
2: That was Michael Mann, right? Didn't he direct that?
1: Yeah. Michael Mann directed that. You don't hear really anything except you see the car just speeding through. Oh, you might hear some car sound in it, but it's just all the lights. And remember, the distinctive lighting was in there. And that's what I think of every time I see that song. I don't even think about Phil Collins with the song.
2: Right.
1: Immediately the Miami Vice imagery is there.
2: Yeah. Yeah, that's crazy. We know where a lot of these artists stand. We know the anti-Semitism that exists in Hollywood, in music, in pop culture in general. And it's on the left. This anti-Semitic, I'm not saying there aren't anti-Semitics on the right, but the right, the majority of the right is very quick to denounce those individuals and separate them and carve them out from the herd, if you will, because they are not welcome, in my opinion, ever. Anti-Semitism, I don't care who you are or who you vote for. There's no place in this world for anti-Semitism. But with the left,
1: it's normal. They've normalized it.
2: Right. Yeah. I mean, I'm waiting for the 28 convention, because apparently they weren't going to have a 26 summer convention themselves. But their 28 convention, who knows?
1: You know, see, and I'm assuming, I mean, this goes back a while. I'm assuming that Johnny Resnick from the Goo Goo Dolls is liberal. How do I know? I remember when he played for a Dennis Kucinich rally.
2: Oh, yeah, yeah, yeah, yeah. Right.
1: That goes back a while, but yeah. I remember when that happened. I'm like, yeah. Okay, he's probably liberal. But I don't know. Look, these days, it's amazing. Last week, because, you know, I was just did a bunch of stuff last week, so both in Texas and in Florida. And every single person that I met, and I met probably 15 new people that I didn't know, and we just started generally talking. And so when they ask you what you do, you're like, okay, this is going to end real quick.
2: Yeah, someone asked me yesterday, actually.
1: Here we go.
2: Yeah.
1: And every single one of the people voted for Trump.
2: Right.
1: Not all were conservative.
2: Yeah.
1: I talked to a few that had always voted Democrat, but when I talked to them on the issues, actually the issues, they were all conservative.
2: Yeah.
1: You know, we've talked about that many times before, that if you look at the country, and I think I've seen a couple of articles over the last couple of weeks, we still live in a conservative country. Yeah, but you're voting, you're half the country.
2: You're giving power to these radicals.
1: You're giving power to the people that you claim
2: that
1: you don't agree with
2: on
1: the issues. And like I said, we have I don't have to say it like that. We have disagreements with Republicans. Really? You're kidding. You know, but
2: you heard the show?
1: But Democrats, I mean, they're bat soup crazy on these issues.
2: Right.
1: I mean, when you look at, we played it earlier in the show. When you look at that woman who was testifying before Congress yesterday, a lifelong Democrat, crying, talking about, I've been a Democrat. How can the Democrats betray me? How can they not care about American citizens at all with sanctuary cities? How can they sit there so cold-hearted? How can they be upset and perturbed, you know, at the fact that, you know, we're testifying that our children have been killed by illegal immigrants who you're allowing in this country, and you wish to allow illegal immigrants that are here illegally and have committed other crimes, including violent crimes, you're protecting them and want them to stay in the country.
2: Yeah.
1: How can you justify this? Have you no conscience? Have you no soul? I mean, when you look at something like that, when you look at the radical transgender movement, and I know what Laura Ingraham said, the swing voter doesn't care about that.
2: Mm-hmm.
1: Swing voter only cares about the economy.
2: Mm-hmm.
1: That's the one issue that hits them. Everything else is sort of blah, blah, blah, blah, blah. And I understand that, because I do meet people that are completely clueless. I didn't last week, but in my travels, I've told you, the people that I meet that are clueless.
2: Mm-hmm.
1: I'll never go back to the couple that I met at the hotel that I stay at in Buffalo when I go see my dad.
2: Right.
1: I'll never forget it. And we started talking and everything else, and the one guy I was talking to, because I explained it, I go, no, that's not what's happening. Here's what happened here.
2: Mm-hmm.
1: Oh, then they moved to the next topic. They didn't say, okay, I was wrong. They just moved to the next topic. Finally, the guy says, well, you know what upsets me is the hypocrisy of conservatives. They claim they're patriotic and they claim they care about the flag, but they'll wear a flag and they break the flag code all the time. They wear flag shirts and flag. I'm like, what the hell are you talking about?
2: What?
1: That's not a flag. That's not a flag by the definition of the flag code.
2: Right.
1: You want me to pull out the flag code? I'll show you. We can go, well, I don't believe anything that I read. That was his answer. And so you actually have a significant number of people that are like that. I don't know what's going on. I don't want to know what's going on.
2: Mm-hmm.
1: I heard this. I can't even tell you where I heard it, but I liked it, and I don't want it fact checked.
2: Right.
1: That, I mean, when you're dealing with that, what in the hell do you do? When you deal with people who sit there and say, no police.
2: Yeah.
1: No military. No president. No House of Representatives. No Supreme Court. No Electoral College. When you actually did, and you go, well, can you explain the Constitution? Do you understand it? Do you understand the separation of powers and the three branch of government? And they're completely clueless on the Constitution, yet they want to get rid of it. That's, to me, that's the most frustrating thing. The people that I met last week aren't as frustrating to me, because at least they tell me what they believe on the issues and can explain to me and connect the dots with it. The problem we have in this country are the people that are just pure rage and emotion, no logic, no critical thinking.
2: Don't question anything.
1: Don't question anything that they believe.
2: Right.
1: And then you ask how they came to their beliefs, and they can't even tell you. And when they tell you, it's something absurd like, well, because conservatives don't follow the flag code. And you say, well, explain that. They wear T-shirts, and they wear things with flag emblems on it. And I saw a guy with a half a flag. It wasn't even the 50 stars. He actually said that. I go, wow. That's not a flag. By the flag code, it's a, right. Want me to get you the, let me get the flag code. Let's look it up on my phone right now. No, because I don't believe anything. I don't believe anything. I don't believe anything in the news at all.
2: You know what's interesting?
1: How do you?
2: My dad in the hospital, this was Saturday evening. I always say, my dad and I, when we get together, we have our own little talk show. And this one was very brief because apparently he was in the hospital. No, but he was obviously, he was feeling better by that time. He was stable. And he turned the TV on and there was, I think it was the Texas Tech game. I think he was watching it. But he didn't have the sound on. He just wanted, I think, to check the score or something. He said to me basically what you and I have said. Why aren't people asking questions? Why do they not question things? Why do they not? They just say it as a matter of fact, and then, of course, the media is not going to question them. There's no real debate. You know, there's the lobbing of the ball back and forth. You know what it is? It's a game of Pong. Dad didn't say this, but that's the point he was making. There's no real debate. There's no one questioning things. You know, as an investigator, my dad questioned everything. That was his job. Your dad, during his job, during his career, he's an engineer.
1: Well,
2: is that going to work? How does it work?
1: Well,
2: it better work. Or we can't do it.
1: Well, that's why when I was a little bit 14-year-old, I was thinking to myself, is my dad just this arrogant or cocky when he said, what you need to do in business is you need to be right 100% of the time. And I said, Dad, you nobody can be right 100% of the time. He goes, well, then shut the hell up.
2: Don't say a thing until you're right.
1: If you don't know if you're right on these things, because in engineering, you can't be wrong. Yeah. So you better be 100% right in everything that you do. And if you're not, sure, then go and find it out.
2: Right.
1: And, you know, that's how I would. And so for the people that I know, the people that I hang around with, all of my family, mm-hmm. They may not be involved in what they have to do, critical thinking, but critical thinking is the core of their belief.
2: They question things. They're curious about things.
1: They connect the dots. Curiosity. We've talked about the lack of curiosity that exists out there, because I would want to not sound like an idiot. What are the biggest fears that I had? I didn't want to be a talk radio host.
2: Right. I still don't.
1: Sue, thank you. God rest her soul. Mm-hmm. Was the one who apparently saw something in me and said, well, you're going to do the talk show. And I said, I can't. She said, I said, I can't and I won't. She goes, you don't have a choice. And she didn't even give me a raise to do it. She piled extra work and didn't give me a raise. I used to hit her on that as my defense when every time I talked to her, she said, okay, I'm ready. And I'd have to say, thank you for making me do talk radio. Yeah. And why? Well, because as a 55-year-old, this really, 60-year-old, I think she died about 5 years ago, 6 years ago. Mm-hmm. So I told her I probably really wouldn't be employed talking about Lady Gaga or Macklemore or whatever. Unless it had something to do with, as we know now, anti-Semitism. But I was scared to death of being wrong.
2: Yeah, yeah.
1: and a listener calling me up or somebody going or a guest going, you don't know what the hell you're talking about. That scared the hell out of me.
2: Yeah.
1: Why? Because it'd be an incredible shame that how dare I went on a public forum and sounded like I was a complete, you know, clueless jerk.
2: Yeah. Right. And now you're just a jerk.
1: Now I'm just a jerk.
2: You know things, but you're a jerk.
1: Yeah. Well, I think I know things. No, but we question all the time.
2: No, we tell our, I think we said to our listeners for years, and maybe recently we haven't said it as much. Question anything you hear on our program. Do your own homework. When Elon Musk said, you are the media, his point is you have access to the information. You can go out and find that information. You can be what a journalist actually should be. It may take work, but with today's technology, it's right there in your hand, and you can do wonders in terms of finding out for yourself the truth. Not everything is true, of course, on the internet, but people know the truth when they see it, and when there's evidence to back it up, history to back it up, you know it's true. You know you can count on it.
1: You can ask my great nephew or his father, my nephew. Both like sons to me.
2: Yes.
1: And I told them both because they knew early on what I did.
2: Right.
1: And I told them, and I said, and sending my great nephew just off to college this week.
2: Yeah.
1: I said, question everything.
2: Right.
1: Just because the professors are there, remember what great grandfather said to you, that just because you got a title does not mean you got an instant infusion of brains. Just because they're a professor doesn't mean they know what they're talking about.
2: Right.
1: I said, as I told you all the time about me, don't agree with me because you love me and you believe I'm your great uncle and I'm in talk radio and on a national forum, so I know what I'm talking about.
2: Right.
1: Question anything that I tell you.
2: Right.
1: Yes. You need to be autonomous in right. your thought process.
2: Right.
1: You need to be a critical thinker of your own. So you make me prove my point. And if you're not happy with my answer, question me more.
2: Right.
1: That's the only way I know how to live. I've been married for
2: 37 years. I tell my wife, question everything except for anything I say.
1: I thought it was yes, dear.
2: And that.
1: Oh, same difference.
2: Well, out loud, I say yes, dear.
1: Okay.
2: In my brain, I'm saying the other thing.
1: We are Red Eye Radio.
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3: 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Typically, the highest rates across major segments are paid for loads negotiated on Sundays, and the highest volume of loads for all segments is seen on Mondays, also the weekday that tends to be the best for flatbed negotiations, yielding the best rates. Owner-operators tend to have less negotiation strength on Tuesday, which shows the lowest weekday spread between brokers' offered rates and actual paid rates. Broker offers tend to rise by Wednesday, as the end of the week is in sight. This day also seems optimal for the 3 o'clock hustle, so called for its reliance on that afternoon time of day, when brokers are getting nervous, to improve negotiation strength. 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

0: Gary McNamara. Coming up on the bottom of the hour, just 2 points, two issues here, just in the last couple of days, where you've got nobody in the mainstream media questioning. You know, we talk about everything
1: right.
0: here.
1: Right.
0: Two different issues. 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
9: 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Listen when you choose. It's so easy. And I got a lot of people when I was there to go, you know, how do we find you? It's like,
10: Well, you're not going to find us, but you'll find our show.
9: Right. I go very, very quickly. And I told them how to download the app. And some were listening right there.
10: We were
9: in a restaurant.
10: Nice.
9: Listening on their phones right there. And I'm like, well, you don't have to listen right now when I'm here. I don't want to get into a fight if you disagree with me. They were laughing.
10: One of my dad's professional caretakers, actually, young Ryan, who is studying to become a registered nurse and eventually wants to become a doctor. And I told him, I said, you know, because he got into asking me about, because I wanted to make it all about me while I was sitting there in the hospital with my dad. And so but somehow we got in a conversation while we were waiting on dad in one of his procedures. And I told him, and I said, here, you can Google the, and I said, we have our own app. And he goes, oh, there's the app. And he downloaded right there. So, Ryan, if you're listening, thank you.
9: Sure.
10: To all the professional caretakers that are listening, thank you for listening. Yeah, that's great. Thank you for what you do.
9: I think I made the day of my nurse today when I went to the cardiologist.
10: By leaving,
9: just so everybody knows.
10: By not disrobing.

0: And
1: just normal
0: putting
1: screening.
0: A gown on?
1: No, I had to, my EKG, so I had to take my top off.
0: You did?
1: Yeah. So I'm laying on the bed. I got my, I've got my top off. And,
0: she's
1: putting
0: EKG.
1: All the, whatever the tape is before the electrodes, whatever.
0: Yeah.
1: You know, she keeps, touching my chest. She goes, I'm sorry if my hands are cold. Are you okay? And I said, I'm an old man. I have my top off and a young woman is touching my chest. I'm okay. And she burst out laughing.
0: And then asked for somebody else to take over?
1: No, she knew I was kidding. She's fine. It's just fine. People understand my sense of humor very quickly. Yeah.
0: When you go, it becomes the more visits you have and checkups you have and tests you have, it becomes more intimate. By the way, when I was in the hospital for days, and my dad, by the way, I brought his go bag, up there with him. He asked, do I have to put on a gown? And they said, well, no, because of the situation, you don't have to. If you've got a loose T-shirt, and whatever you would like to wear. And he brought pajamas, so he never had to wear a gown. And that was just based on what he was going through. When I was in the hospital in 2019, I told my dad that story. I said, I actually stayed in my jeans. I kept the gown on. I put a gown on, so the gown was my shirt. But I kept my jeans on. I wouldn't, except for when I took a shower. I was like, no, I'm keeping my jeans on.
1: I won't get into the details, but this goes back a couple of years ago when I had to go to the proctologist.
0: Yeah.
1: Not a colonoscopy.
0: You can't keep your jeans on there.
1: Something else
0: that's,
1: there.
0: That's a jeans off place.
1: And as that one procedure, we're not going to expand on the procedure.
0: Right.
1: And he said, are you okay with this? You're not uncomfortable? And I started laughing. He goes, why are you laughing? I said, as soon as I come into a doctor's office, everything is chemistry and biological in my mind. Don't worry. I'm fine with all of it. Then I asked him afterwards. I said, do you like your job?
0: Yeah.
1: Because as you say, when you go, when you get older, for example, I realize now why I no longer like sports. Because sports is always about, playing the numbers, the percentages, and, can they win? What's this? What's that?
0: Yeah, yeah.
1: What's his percentage? And I've simply changed my numbers from that to, my blood sugar is just over this. Okay. What is my, look at this. 123 over 76 with a 54 pulse.
0: Welcome to Health Center, everybody. Gary's A1C is what we'll talk about.
1: And what's that PSA number there? I've just switched my numbers to something else. The only thing was I like the old numbers better because they weren't life and death.
0: Well, A1C does sound like a college sports league, doesn't it?
1: Or a politician from New York.
0: The A1C West.
1: What's your A1C? Hate her. I said, do you like your job? To the proctologist, do you really like it? He goes, I love my job.
0: Yeah.
1: And I said, why? He said, because people are so extremely uncomfortable to come in and get something done if they have a problem in that area. And I put them at ease and they walk out very comfortable and much more understanding that, look, this is a biological problem. This is chemistry, biology, it's got nothing to do with anything else besides that. This is professionally to help you be healthy. And he said, I get great joy out of that. And I go, that's awesome. It really is.
0: Yeah.
1: Because you need all these doctors that do things that you go, that may not be minimally invasive.
0: Yeah. Well, when I showed up for my last colonoscopy, I have another one coming up on our next vacation because I think that's a great thing to do on your vacation.
1: I do mine now on vacation every couple of years, every 3 to 5 years.
0: So next month I have that to look forward to. Anyway, the last one, they come in and they say, okay, you're going to have to, fully disrobe and you can put this on. And I said, I'm sorry, I'm here for the teeth cleaning.
1: how you're old? This is how you know you're old and concerned about your health all the time.
0: Mm-hmm.
1: That the last time I had my last colonoscopy was December of 24.
0: Mm-hmm.
1: And I remember my my doctor telling me, this is my primary doctor before I went in.
0: Right.
1: He said, you know, if you're clear, you'll never have to get a colonoscopy again. He goes, because it would be 10 years and they don't give one after 80. And I said, to hell with that. I said, if I'm clear, I want another one. He goes, insurance might not cover it. I go, I don't care. I'm not waiting.
0: Yeah, right.
1: I said, I've had polyps in the past and I'm not waiting. When you're sitting there telling your doctor that, no way am I not going to get a colonoscopy. I want a colonoscopy. When you're at that point, we need to stop this, you know, the epidemic of racial lynching in the United States. And they say those things and nobody questions them. They never get questioned.
0: Right.
1: My God, there's been 10. National Review went through every single one. Mm. There's no indication of any evidence at all of any type of lynching whatsoever.
0: Wow.
1: There, from what they know, no white people involved in it at all. Not one. Looking at it, and they went through every single one and every investigation of every single one. And I got a text going, yeah, but that's unusual, so they should investigate it. I go, what do you mean it's unusual? You investigate each one of them. That's what you do.
0: Yeah.
1: And that's what they've done. They've investigated each and every one of them. Unusual things happen all the time. Unusual things happening does not automatically mean that I'm going to guess what the cause is without any evidence whatsoever.
0: But or apply the cause, basically project what the cause is and try and convince them that's what it is.
1: Because it's projecting, because they weren't saying allegedly or it could be this,
0: right,
1: or that's a possibility. They said it is this. It is lynching.
0: Right.
1: And you have a press that does not sit there and go, that's reprehensible and evil that you did something like that.
0: Right.
1: Because you, what you're doing is you're trying to create racial hatred by lying. You're trying to get one race to hate another race by lying. Well, how do you solve that? You solve that by saying, what's the truth of this all? But the left has no interest in the truth at all.
0: No.
1: It's simply, this happened, so it must be this, even though there's a complete lack of evidence in any of those cases that what you have said, which is a lynching, which is a mob, by the way.
0: Yes.
1: Lynching is a mob that comes after you.
0: Right.
1: There's zero evidence, but again, you didn't question it. The other one is the whole AI thing.
0: Mm.
1: And when you were gone yesterday, I was talking about the whole AI thing. I said, you know, the problem is, you know, people make instant assumptions.
0: Mm.
1: Well, the CEOs, no CEO ever wants regulation, and they're saying that they want regulation, so there must be something wrong. And I'm sure you and I both know, no. CEOs, especially liberal CEOs, when they know that the public opinion is going in one way, always talk about the fact that, well, we'd like some government intervention here and we can help. Because they want to help create their own regulations and influence it with government.
0: Right.
1: So we all know that already happens, but it's assumed nobody questions it. And we've always said, you question everything. I look at one of the biggest problems is, in this whole AI thing, is specifically tell me what the doomsday scenario is. Because remember, it first was water and electricity.
0: Right, right.
1: They're not talking about that anymore. And then it was, you know, we haven't heard that in a month and a half.
0: Right, right.
1: And then it was, what was the next? Oh, all the jobs are going to be killed. And all of a sudden, there were
0: a few weeks ago that the jobs would just, so they would spend all this money in building these centers, and then all of a sudden, boom, you know, I mean, jobs would just go away.
1: That all these jobs go and would not be replaced.
0: Right.
1: Well, that argument's been going on for years on AI, you know, and technology in general.
0: Yeah. Right.
1: That jobs would be lost.
0: Automation.
1: And we've said everything. But nothing in history has ever shown that. Why are you making that assumption? And why am I wrong for looking at history and saying, well, I don't know if that's true or not. Why am I automatically demonized when I say history has shown that massive? Because you look at the change, as we've talked about, from the agriculture to the industrial society, happened in less than 100 years. And really, there was a 98% of the jobs changed.
0: Yeah. Yeah.
1: Completely changed in less than 100 years.
0: Right.
1: And the society handled it. Will society have to change? Of course. Because my father told me, the job market's never going to adapt to you. You have to adapt to the job market. Duh.
0: Right.
1: Once you know that, you go, well, then it's my job to be prepared. But on the whole doomsday scenario, And Jim Garrity got into it in National Review because one of the CEOs was talking about

0: about chemical warfare. Yeah, you know, an AI.
1: Right.
0: Well, but the concern was terrorists getting into the AI to figure out how to do chemical warfare faster. It wasn't that AI was getting out of control and would create any type of doomsday scenario. None of that was a part of it. It wasn't that AI will go wild. It's will the wrong parties be able to get into places that they shouldn't be able to get into that they can get into now?
2: Yes.
0: Because always hacking has always been a problem. Well, is that the doomsday scenario that we should stop AI? What is he do? And we have such a reactionary society that makes an absolute opinion based on ignorance. That's a huge problem that we have. And to my disappointment, it's now coming over to the right.
1: Yeah.
2: Yeah.
0: Where you say, well, I want to question this. Well, then you must be the other side. Then you're the evil person over there.
2: Well, you have that you have to take an absolute, which means you have to assume that what you believe or the side that you're on is going to be absolutely correct.
0: We saw it with, okay, they didn't tell us the truth on the COVID vaccine.
1: Right.
0: To the point of a significant portion of people in this country, all vaccines are bad.
1: Yeah. Right.
0: Where the hell did that come from? What are you talking about? History will blow that out of the water.
1: Yeah.
0: Smallpox, polio. We can go on and on and on and on.
1: Yep.
0: And so, but it's this instant thing that once the political narrative is hit, you're either aboard or you're demonized, and you must be against everything that that little political insulated ball believes.
1: Right. Exactly.
0: Which, of course, is ridiculous.
2: And the moment you question it, even,
0: you're
2: separated from the group.
0: We are Red Eye Radio.
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0: Time Radio. He's Eric Harley, and I'm Gary McNamara. So I really think that, you know, one of the biggest problems we have is not that we don't have the right answers, but we don't have the right questions, and people don't question enough.
1: That's it. That's it. It's so funny that you say that, because my dad in the hospital said that the other night. That was the extent of our little talk show we always have, you know, based on our limitations, you know, with time. But he brought up that point, and it really hit home, because you and I have been talking about this recently, most recently, and Dad's picking up on it. Everybody knows this. And you should always, I think you hit it right there. It's not the answers, it's the questions.
0: Yeah. Right.
1: It's intelligence, by the way, isn't measured by what you already know or think you know. It's your ability and also drive to find out the truth, to find the answers.
0: Somebody worked with my father and said, your father's the smartest guy in the room all the time. And I said, what do you mean? He said, because he asked the most questions.
1: There you go.

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8: At least three people are dead after a news helicopter crashed in Los Angeles on Tuesday night. Several news choppers were circling above a bus accident that claimed two lives in the Chatsworth neighborhood when the helicopter went down. L.A. Mayor Karen Bass spoke to reporters.
9: This is a very, very, very tragic day in Los Angeles. We lost five Angelinos today, and my heart certainly go out to the family and friends of all of those that we lost.
8: The chopper was operated by NBC4 and Telemundo 52. The National Transportation Safety Board and the FAA are investigating. The House on Tuesday passed a Democratic-backed war powers resolution aimed at limiting President Trump's military actions in Iran. Mark Mayfield reports.
10: Sponsored by Representative Seth Moulton, the resolution drew support from seven Republicans, up from four when similar measures were considered earlier. The vote marked the third time the House has approved a war powers resolution related to Iran. During floor debate, Representative Gregory Meeks, the ranking Democrat on the House Foreign Affairs Committee, argued that Congress had never authorized a war with Iran and criticized the administration for keeping troops in harm's way without congressional approval or a clear strategy. I'm Mark Mayfield.
8: Sarah McBride is the Democratic nominee for Delaware's lone U.S. House seat. The incumbent representative ran unopposed in the state's primary Tuesday. Meanwhile, incumbent Senator Chris Coons won the Democratic primary for Senate. Cleveland City Council members are voting to rename a portion of Lake Erie. The council's voted to rename an area extending from the city shoreline out to 2 miles into Lake Erie as the Gulf of Cleveland. Council members say that while President Trump is renaming bodies of water like the Gulf of Mexico and Lake Ontario, they don't want to be left out. The resolution calls on city departments to refer to the specified area by its new name and to include the name Gulf of Cleveland on any future city-generated maps and documents. I'm Tammy Trujillo.
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8: A showdown over absentee voting is hitting a brick wall ahead of the midterms. Scott Carr has details.
20: The Supreme Court stepped in this week to stop an emergency push for rule changes for the Postal Service initiated by an executive order from President Trump that had called for specialized envelopes, individual voter barcodes, and uploading data to a federal portal. 12 states teamed up to defend Trump's directive. Justice Brett Kavanaugh, who was appointed by President Trump, notes that the post office lacks the time to put the system in place before November. Trump has blasted the high court on social media, accusing the justices of being, quote, bullied and cajoled by the radical left. In Washington, I'm Scott Carr.
8: A cryptocurrency bill is up in the air after all Senate Democrats and a few Republicans blocked a procedural vote. Failing to advance the Clarity Act marks a major setback for the industry, which has been pushing for the measure setting up a regulatory framework for the crypto market. The vote came amid several last-minute attempts to strike a deal between Republicans and crypto-friendly Democrats. More Americans are afraid that a robot or a computer program could replace them at work. That story from Rory O'Neill.
21: 27%, more than 1 in 4, say they're afraid technology could replace them at the workplace. That's a 7% jump over last year and more than double when Gallup first asked the question back in 2017. In recent years, college graduates have been getting more concerned about their jobs being taken out by tech. For now, the numbers don't justify the fears, as AI is blamed for only moderate job displacement. I'm Rory O'Neill.
8: Simple changes to office design could sharpen focus for workers with ADHD. According to a joint University of Arkansas and Corrigan architecture study, softer indirect lighting helped adults with inattentive ADHD stay focused. Researchers say the findings could help create more adaptable workplaces for people with different attention needs. I'm Tammy Trujillo.
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0: Now, it's Red Eye Radio. Gary McNamara and Eric Harley talk about everything from politics to social issues and news of the day. Whether you're up late or you're just starting your day, welcome to the show from the Relief Factor Studios. This is Red Eye Radio.
1: All across America, we are Red Eye Radio. I'm Gary McNamara. He is Eric Harley.
2: Hey, how are you, Gary?
1: Well, thanks for being here. that sounded like bitter, didn't it? Like,
2: well, no. Here's the thing. My neighbor told me that President Trump renamed Tuesday America Day. And I took from that it was a national holiday.
1: Oh, okay. All right.
2: My dad.
1: How's dad?
2: He's the strongest guy I know personally. And I put him right up there with John McNamara. And I mean that. I'm very serious, but he gets what you get sometimes, and that is, wait a minute, you're not that old. He's 93, and he is, so far, no cognitive issues. But, you know, obviously, physically, some things are going on, an incurable blood cancer that he's had since November of 22. Went to war first time when he was 18, and then went again when I was 4 years old. And, you know, he's the strongest guy I know, again, personally. I've never personally met John McNamara, so I would put them both at, they're just both incredible human beings after everything that they have gone through, their minds and everything else. They're, you know, my dad, the seasoned investigator, your dad, the seasoned engineer. So they had those curious minds, that, mm-hmm. and they also wanted their kids to learn. And he's my hero. My dad is definitely my hero, but he is stable. He is back at home with he's got home nursing care. That are very capable for everybody in the professional caretakers out there. You're amazing. I don't know what else to say, because all of us non-professional caretakers. By the way, I am on my way to becoming an unregistered nurse. I'm working at it. I won't be fully registered ever, but I'm learning, because the care requires, and your brother and your sister, who have been amazing with your dad.
1: Full-time caretakers of my father.
2: They are full-time caretakers. And, you know, my sister and I trade off. She's out of town and can't or couldn't get back in time, which is why I was out yesterday. But we're still, as you know, it takes, I mean, your brother and your sister are, and your other sister are all working as a team along with your dad's doctors. And that's how it works. If you're lucky, by the way, to be able to keep your parents in their home, which is what everybody's wish really is. When you look at the professional caretakers, it's just amazing. And the technology that's out there, but dad is stable. There's, the battle is getting tougher. But he's, you know, just got still got a sense of humor. I was helping him, set reminders for, cause he's got Alexa. He can tell Alexa, hey, Alexa, set a reminder for my new medication for 10:15 PM. Okay. And so he's got some temporary medications that he's treating an infection and pneumonia. And so I said, but each of them have their own little quirks about them. And he said, okay, help me organize this. He goes, what do you think? When should I take this one at this time? And I said, I think we've narrowed it down to this. There's three new medications. So two in the morning, and then all three of them at bedtime, because one is only one time a day. And so I said, let me send you a text. And then now you can star with messages, at least on Android. You can put a star next to that to basically highlight that message. So dad, if he needs to, can go into his text messages from me, and there's a star next to it, which happens to look exactly like the Dallas Cowboys star. And when I pointed that out to him, he said, "Why would you do that to me?"
1: And I plan on winning the battle.
2: He says that's kind of cruel. A little salt in the wound. He's just, you know, and he's so also so kind, but also on it. And when a new nurse came in, when he was in the hospital, like, you know, they have what they call shifts, you know, and people working at different times of the day, which is weird. I don't know why anybody would work at night, but they do. And, you know, so they would come in and they would introduce themselves, and he would line up all of his, he knows exactly his last appointment, when his next appointment is. In fact, I'll be taking him to that appointment here in 12 hours. All of these things. And you know, he knows everything and he's got it in line. And other than moving a lot slower right now because of everything that's going on, he's all there. I'm grateful.
1: Yeah,
2: In a weird way, I told my wife this tonight, in a weird way, I'm grateful to have this extra time with him. I know if you've never been in this situation, that might sound weird. I certainly would not want it under these circumstances. But it is a very intimate setting when you're the non-professional caretaker, and you can communicate with them and they trust you to do that. And there's that, I don't know how to explain it. But that relationship, that bond just grows even stronger.
1: You know, I'm glad you said that because I wanted to say that and I didn't know how to frame it. Yeah. Think about that. I don't know how to frame it.
2: Yeah.
1: what I wanted to say, which is appreciate the fact that he has his cognitive abilities. I didn't know how to say that. And then as I'm thinking it, you went and you said it. And that's just because of the, you know, with my dad, basically 99% of my dad is not there. Yeah. And so I didn't know how
2: and
1: to
2: it
1: say
2: came on,
1: I didn't know how to say that in the right context, and then you said it, which was great.
2: Well, it came on, you know, with your dad, which is what happened with my mom's oldest sister, my Aunt June. It was a very rapid onset for your father, relatively speaking.
1: Yeah, it was. Yeah.
2: For 99% of his life, you know, his mind, that video that you made of him,
1: was that about 4 years ago, maybe?
2: It was about 4 years ago.
1: It was after COVID, I know that.
2: And it's such a beautiful setting because he's sitting there and he's talking to you and it's such an intimate setting. And he's, you know, talking like real people talk, right? He's and also his engineering mind is going over all of these things and he's very analytical. And my dad and I always say we have our own talk show inevitably when I see him in his living room, and we had it a couple of times, in fact, in the hospital, in between you know, all of his blood tests and care, of course, and then, you know, dad was saying, okay, I'm done with Cowboys' new coach. I mean, that's all he said about the Cowboys thing, aside from the joke, the earlier joke. But, you know, it was
1: funny.
2: You know, it's, but it's when you have that, and I'm trying to document everything, because like my maternal grandfather, well, actually all my grandparents, you know, those generations, you have to have somebody tell you a story, and stories have been told since the beginning of time. Mm-hmm. And I think it's important to tell everybody's story along the way. We talked about this the last time I was on. What was that, 2 weeks ago? I don't know. I get a lot of time off, folks. That's just the way it is. I'm the new Howard Stern. But here's the thing. It's Maybe I shouldn't have said that. I don't care. But no, we were talking about young people. We were talking about, you know, what they know, what they learn, and what, how we take things for granted, and the technology that we have, and do they actually know how the real world works, and how much do they know or care to know about how the real world works or how things work? And it's important, I think, to tell the stories of those who are the generations that have come ahead of us, that are still, those stories are still, all, they'll always be relevant. And my father's story is just one of millions. You know, I when I started doing my ancestry thing, it wasn't like, okay, this guy did this and this guy did that, and there's some things that relate to American history and all that, but none of that really interested me. It was how they lived back then, them as a person. I didn't know them. You know, they may be related to me, but I didn't know them. It was about how things worked, how life had to be conducted back then. That was the most interesting thing for my family tree. Yeah, I want to put the names up in place and so the family can see it. But it really was just a history lesson, and not necessarily my family history or just my family history. It was an American history lesson. And eventually then European and Scottish, and then it all goes downhill from there. But then it's old crap. But it was... You know, I think about, I was talking to my dad's neighbor, next door neighbor, Dobie. I didn't know Dobie was 85. He looks 75. He's outside. It's 100 and something degrees. He's not wearing a shirt. Fit as a fiddle, 85 degrees. And he's asking me, you know, because I had brought dad home. And he asked me, hey, how's your dad? And we had a chat in his shaded yard. He's got great trees. And I said, you know, we were talking, I was talking about my dad's service, which he knew. But, you know, there were some questions he was asking. And then he was telling me about going to Vietnam when he was, I think he said 20. And he's 85 now. He's going to be 86 soon. And, you know, all of these stories, again, there's millions of them, of these individuals. And I'm thinking to myself, you know, what happens when they age out? What happens? Because AI's not going to do everything for you, folks. In fact, the stories, if you read the stories of just the last week and a half alone, you realize the confidence that the AI companies themselves have in AI is waning right now. They've hit kind of a plateau as to what they believe people are going to want, need, or be able to do with AI. So,
1: and that's been a big question. That's been a big question that we've talked about in the past.
2: And it still is a question. I don't know. I hope it improves people's lives. I think technology is great, but we can't get there without the people. You know, we talked about how Mike Rowe talks about this, and all the jobs that are going to be, have to be hands-on, non-tech jobs in order to make AI happen and grow and expand.
1: Non-tech or tech?
2: Non-tech jobs.
1: Okay. Yeah. There's going to be a ton of tech jobs.
2: Tech jobs, of course, but the non-tech jobs in building the centers, data centers, the construction, all of the things that are going to have to be done by humans that won't be done by robots. And
1: okay, you're talking computer tech, not engineering or civil technology.
2: And so, you know, Mike Rose talked about how they're still going to require a ton of humans. And we've talked about it. It always does. And going back to Obama saying the problem is, the reason we don't have enough jobs is because of ATMs.
1: I mentioned that yesterday, by the way, and just said, I can't help it, but I'm like, what an idiot.
2: What a moronic statement.
1: And the reason I say that is because of the adoration towards him.
2: Yeah.
1: The, you know, the godlike status that people, that the Democrats put forth for him. Remember the Denver rally with the Roman columns, and then Grand Park in Chicago afterwards. And, oh, he's just so, and it's like, then he opened his mouth, and it's like, The guy's completely clueless.
2: He's absolutely clueless.
1: But that's a great point, because we've talked about the fact that every massive advancement and going from an agriculture economy to an industrial economy moved basically 97% of the workforce to a completely different profession over the period of less than 100 years.
2: Yeah.
1: You know, and what did it do? There was creative destruction. All those agriculture jobs were gone. But every massive advancement in technology has made a ton more jobs than were lost.
2: And Bernie is bringing up the 32-hour work week again.
1: I know.
2: Right, the other day. And I'm thinking to myself, I'm like, okay, I tell you what. I'll listen to that. I'm willing to listen to that idea, Bernie, if you'll do the Eric and Gary plan for members of Congress, Senate, and the House. You will work only 1 hour per week.
1: Right.
2: Only one. And everyone, well, you'll get nothing done. Uh-huh. We know.
1: Yeah, that's
2: $40 trillion and growing.
1: That's where we disagree with even a significant portion of the I won't say conservative, but Republican movement that
2: populist,
1: says, yeah, the populist. We need our Congress to do more.
2: No. I'll listen to your 32-hour a week plan for the everyday person, the worker. You know, that's a communist term. It's all about the worker, Bernie. We know. And if I'll listen to your plan, I said listen. I didn't say agree. I'll listen to that if you guys on Capitol Hill will agree to work 1 hour a week. One. Wednesday, 11 a.m. to noon.
1: So you pass what's absolutely necessary.
2: That's right. Exactly.
1: I'm glad you're able to see your dad.
2: Yeah, thank you for everybody. Everybody needs to know the RER crew. No one knows what RER means. It stands for Red Eye Radio. No one knows what Red Eye Radio means, quite frankly. But the Red Eye Radio crew is amazing. And you guys have helped to carry me too many times. I owe you, but I'm never paying you back. It's not going to happen.
1: We are Red Eye Radio.
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0: We are running radio. He's Eric Carling. I'm Gary McNamara. Welcome in. Good morning. By the way, I had the greatest thing happen to me yesterday while at the cardiologist. You know, I'm an old guy, so I mean, it's a,
1: we're
0: done with everything. He goes, "Oh, one more thing." He said, "Apparently, there's a huge mistake on your date of birth." And then he just smiled, and I went, "Yes,
1: yes."
2: Oh my gosh, that's great. That's great.
1: No, I mean, seriously.
0: So much fun.
1: I've passed a lot of mirrors, and I'm 10 years younger than you. You've aged a lot better than me. You clearly don't have children and grandchildren. Although you do, kind of. Yeah, I mean, your nephew, you raised your nephew, so,
0: I don't have a wife.
1: Yeah, there's that.
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4: We are Red Eye Radio. He's Eric Harley, and I'm Gary McNamara. Coming up in just a minute, heartbreaking testimony yesterday before Congress.
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4: You know, one of the things that we've talked about for the longest time is Democrats and their absolute 100% support for sanctuary cities, where we have said, and it's absolutely true, that they look at illegal immigrant criminals and they believe that their freedom of illegal immigrant criminals outside of the crime of being here illegally, that they believe that their freedom is more important than the safety and security of American citizens. And the Democrats are okay with that.
5: Yeah.
4: It's crazy, but right. they are. Until you are personally affected by it, as was Elizabeth Carter, whose son and his new bride were killed in an automobile accident with an illegal immigrant truck driver. This is some of her testimony, some of the clips of her testimony yesterday before Congress. Here we go.
6: I was born in

0: Phoenix, Arizona, and so were all four of my children. My husband Dennis and I lived in the first home we ever had together, listening to the sound of gunfire regularly at night. We were in a neighborhood where there were gangs all around us, and I didn't feel safe letting my children leave the inside of the house to play in our front yard. We made it our mission to get our children to a safer place, away from the big city and the crime that was rampant in Phoenix around us. And my husband applied multiple times to get a job with the federal government because we knew that could move us out of Arizona. I thought I was taking my children to the safest place I could bring them. I did not realize that I was taking them to a state where sanctuary policies would then sanctuary policies have made sanctuary policies have divided my life into before and after. Before, my son and daughter-in-law were married and killed 16 days after they were married. And after, before, I had tremendous faith in my government.
1: No longer. She broke down at that point. Let me get to more of this this testimony yesterday. I want to make sure I get to the right audio clips here because it's just absolutely heartbreaking. Here's the continuation. By the way, she is she's an angel mother, a lifelong Democrat. Here's more.
0: I have also learned that in Oregon, if the prosecutor tries to coordinate with ICE, that could mean that the charges are immediately dropped. They're tying our hands. Our sanctuary laws are not protecting the American citizens that elected the officials. They're protecting people who don't have a right to vote yet. And I keep hearing how many people have been killed by ICE. Does anybody know how many American citizens have been killed by illegal immigrants that should not have been here in the first place if our federal laws were respected? Because I haven't been able to find that number.
1: Let's get to more audio here because it's just so heartbreaking. Here we go.
2: This is, I don't mean to cut you off, I'm running out of time. This is the question for the country to consider. Is it worth enforcing our laws to protect just one American family? One party says absolutely. If we have to mass deport the problem that they built, so be it. If it protects one family from having to suffer like you've suffered, I think that is a worthwhile endeavor.
0: Absolutely.
2: They are still defending it. Not one of them will say, if you're here illegally, get out.
0: We allowed 10 million people in under Biden. Is there a different suggestion as to how to process them other than the same way they came into the country, en masse, leaving?
2: We let far more than 10 million in, ma'am. That's just the counted number. And I'm sorry for your suffering. I'm sorry on behalf of the government. We are working to try to fix it. Unfortunately for the country, the Democrats remain as committed as they have ever been to open borders. Thank you for being here.
0: I feel like I have to say, as a lifelong Democrat, I am ashamed of what my party is doing.
2: Well, they don't care. No,
3: gentlemen's
2: they
3: time.
2: Don't. Thank you, ma'am.
3: Time is
1: and they don't care.
4: No, they don't.
1: No.
4: We know when they, well, sometimes even pretend to care. Right now, think about this. For many years, the Democrats have pretended to care about you. They're not even pretending to care about these families.
1: No,
4: not even pretending anymore
1: to
4: do it.
1: They've made it clear they're irritated that they have to keep talking about it.
4: Yeah, why do we have to keep having these hearings? And we've been here. We've already had this discussion as if the grief just ends for these families in a short period of time. I will tell you, it likely will never end for them. And these stories have to be told. And the Democrats don't care. And that has to be repeated and demonstrated daily. But the Democrats are being, in fact, doing the best job at demonstrating how much they don't give a damn about these families.
1: And that's the Democrat voter until they are personally affected by it. And then they're like, well, how did this happen? Well, you voted for it. Your party is 100% behind it.
4: Sanctuary cities is a very easy, there aren't many moving parts to that equation, to that issue, to when sanctuary cities came about and how it's grown into sanctuary counties, sanctuary state or two along the way. It's a very simple idea and platform to understand because it is part of their platform. It has been, in fact, the basis for their platform for a very long time. It was the platform that Joe Biden ran on in 2020.
1: And then you have what's going on in New York right now. There's a couple of stories in New York. The first one is I've been on social media and because a lot of my friends are affected by it. They're giving basically energy rebates because electricity prices are through the roof. So they're giving, so Hochul, well, we're going to make it cheaper for, we're giving it, and people are like, you're giving it back because of the policies that you caused, and it's not making up for the cost of the electricity prices that we have to pay here. But the other one is where they made it clear, state law to all the counties, you cannot cooperate with ICE. You cannot get rid of illegal immigrant criminals that ICE wants that you have in your detention. And I think there's six county sheriffs and executives, I'm going to guess all Republican, that are fighting this and saying, no, you can't do this. You're trying to dictate to us that in our local community, we have to allow illegal immigrant criminals to go free. Here's part of this discussion back and forth with the Broome County Sheriff Fred Axar yesterday.
3: The Democrats tell us that no one's above the law, unless, of course, they violated our immigration laws, in which case we ought to leave them alone, unless they violate other laws. But when they violate the other laws, they also should not be deported, but instead be released back into our communities. Again, the whole point of their sanctuary laws. What's your opinion?
5: I think that was one of the greatest challenge and the frustration amongst elected sheriffs in New York was, the posture of the governor and the New York, the Democrat-led legislature, follow our laws, don't follow the laws of the federal government, creating this, creating chaos by way of passing local cops, local crime. So I think that's what much of the frustration is rooted in by the plaintiffs in our particular case.
3: Well, that's the old doctrine of nullification that we all thought had died with the Confederacy. The Democrats have resurrected it in our time and is wreaking havoc on law enforcement. Would you agree?
5: Indeed.
1: It's really amazing.
4: Wow.
1: I mean, when you think about it, you just shake your head. But it is what 100% of the Democratic Party is behind. And this isn't, remember, this isn't about even just, the deportation or asylum issues. This is the protection of illegal immigrants who are here illegally and have committed other crimes, including violent crimes against others, including American citizens, and the Democrats are saying, no, they should be able to stay. This isn't an asylum issue.
4: No.
1: It's not about, should we look at a path to citizenship for the people that are here doing good? And this is this is not that.
4: No.
1: This is the Democrats wanting to protect violent criminals that are here illegally, criminals and violent criminals that are here illegally. It's not just the fact that they're here illegally. It's the fact they've committed other crimes, which is why the local police have them. And 100% of the Democratic Party, including the vast majority of the Democrat voter, is completely for it until they're affected by it. And they're like, how did this happen?
4: It's maddening. It's absolutely maddening. This entire thing. Think about what they have said, the excuses they've made. Well, Americans also kill people.
1: Yeah, exactly. Then they're using that again now.
4: Think about a setting where a lawmaker would go to the home of a grieving family and say that to their face. Not on MS then, or whatever it is now.
1: MS past tense.
4: MS past tense. MS who's even watching cable anymore. Now, this isn't some debate on a Sunday morning news show or anywhere else. This is happening in the homes of the victims and the families left behind to grieve these losses. And that's where they should be held accountable, these Democrats. Go to their homes. Of course, they're not calling. They're not even calling. They're not even writing them and saying that they grieve with them, that they grieve for their loss. Of course they're not, because they don't care. But can you imagine making an excuse, such a ridiculous excuse, where they would say to these grieving families, well, Americans also kill people.
1: We are Red Eye Radio.
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0: Carly and I'm Gary McNamara. Just looking at some of the video, horrific video of that news helicopter crash in L.A.
1: Yeah,
0: because they actually had there was a bus SUV accident. They were over the top of it, and you actually hear them talking as the helicopter's going down.
1: Because
0: the helicopter's looking at the accident, all of a sudden you see it start dropping, and then camera seems to, the camera just goes out.
1: Yeah.
0: It's just horrific, absolutely horrific. And I guess the pilot and the reporter were killed in it. But I just happened to see it now, and I'm like, oh my gosh, it's horrific to see something like that.
1: Yeah.
0: So keep them in your thoughts and prayers. I don't know what the total casualty report is, but it is reported that both the pilot and the reporter were both killed.
1: Yeah.
0: So
1: yeah, we'll keep their families in our thoughts and prayers.

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7: A Democratic-led effort to impeach President Trump has been voted down in the House. Scott Carr reports from Washington.
8: The impeachment resolution was led by Democratic Congressman Al Green of Texas over what he called the conduct of Immigration and Customs Enforcement and Customs and Border Protection. The vote in the House was 232 to 147 against, with 18 Democrats voting with 213 Republicans to table the bid. 46 Democrats declined to take a position, including the minority leader, Hakeem Jeffries. I'm Scott Carr.
7: At least three people are dead after a news helicopter crashed in Los Angeles on Tuesday night. Captain Brandon Silverman with the Los Angeles Fire Department says the helicopter was on fire when they arrived.
9: It was fully involved in fire when we arrived, as well as several other vehicles that it crashed next to.
7: The chopper was providing aerial news coverage for NBC4 and Telemundo 52 of an earlier crash involving an L.A. bus when it went down. A reporter, the pilot, and one person on the ground were killed. The Federal Reserve is holding its two-day policy meeting with a decision on interest rates coming today. The Fed is widely expected to raise rates for the first time in over 3 years. Analysts project the central bank will hike rates by a quarter percentage point. It comes as new data from the Consumer Price Index out Friday showed annual inflation still well above the central bank's 2% target. Meanwhile, President Trump has called on FinChair Kevin Warsh to lower rates. The chief financial officer of the Kennedy Center has resigned. That's according to a report from NBC News. Donna Karanen had served in the role since early 2025. And prosecutors in Los Angeles will not seek the death penalty against Nick Reiner. Reiner is accused of killing his parents, filmmaker Rob Reiner and Michelle Reiner. At a news conference yesterday in Los Angeles County District Attorney Nathan Hochman said that the decision came after including the views of the victims and the impact that a death penalty case would have on surviving family members. I'm Mark Mayfield.
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7: President Trump claims the assassination attempt in July of 2024 was a Democrat plot against him. Here's Chris Caraggio.
24: In a Tuesday Truth Social post, Trump said, quote, Biden's FBI didn't do what they should have with respect to the lunatic who shot me in Butler, PA. Trump went on to say new info was just found, adding this was all a Democrat plot to get me out of the election that failed. Attorney General Todd Blanche told reporters the new information is connected to an ongoing FBI investigation into the shooting that killed a bystander while Trump was speaking outdoors. FBI Director Kash Patel told a Senate hearing on Tuesday that there was no evidence the shooter was working with others. I'm Chris Caraggio.
7: After some of 60 Minutes' top veterans were pushed out, the CBS News show has scored its worst season premiere ratings in 25-plus years. Nielsen says the long-running program drew just 7.9 million viewers on Sunday, its smallest audience for an opening show since the turn of the century. That's at the start of the first full season under Barry Weiss, the network's new editor-in-chief, and the first premiere to attract fewer than 9 million viewers. CBS has issued a statement saying 60 Minutes was still Sunday's number one news program. The U.S. military says it has deployed weapons into space. Matt Mattinson reports.
25: Air Force Secretary Troy Mink said Monday that the U.S. has on-orbit space control weapons that are capable of defending American forces. He added that they continue to ensure they remain ready to meet the challenges of evolving threats. This is the first public acknowledgement of such capabilities in orbit. Mink did not go into detail on the specifics of the weapons. This comes as U.S. military officials have warned about countries like Russia and China developing and testing offensive space capabilities. I'm Matt Mattinson.
7: And Cleveland City Council members are voting to rename a portion of Lake Erie. In a meeting Monday night, the council voted to rename an area extending from the city shoreline out to 2 miles into Lake Erie as the Gulf of Cleveland. I'm Mark Mayfield.
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0: Now, it's Red Eye Radio. Gary McNamara and Eric Harley talk about everything from politics to social issues and news of the day. Whether you're up late or you're just starting your day, welcome to the show from the Relief Factor Studios. This is Red Eye Radio.
1: All across America, we are Red Eye Radio. He is Eric Harley and I'm Gary McNamara. Welcome and good morning. That story out of L.A., the news chopper crashing, some of the horrific video from inside. And the video is horrific because it's the video from inside. The helicopters are looking down at this accident. You can see, obviously, the helicopter is falling.
2: Yeah.
1: And then, you know, it goes dark, but it was News Chopper 4 belonging to NBC 4 in Los Angeles. Mm. It always brings me back to when I worked at a radio station in Buffalo, New York back in 93.
2: Yeah.
1: And it was early, it was January 93, and I was only there for a couple of months. It basically had transitioned me into another job when I went to Illinois. But I was trained by a great guy, a guy by the name of Mike Rosman. Mm. And he was like the engineer, but he was also the traffic helicopter guy. Yeah. And on January 11th of that year, they went up to cover the traffic, and it was really foggy, and they ran into power lines over the Niagara River, probably about 6 miles above the falls, and went into the water, and both the pilot and Mike were killed, 48 years old. Mm. I'll never forget that. Because you know, and that was when there was a lot of questioning at that point as to whether traffic helicopters were needed.
2: Right.
1: You know, whether it was something, and there was a great debate on that, but he was just a great guy, and it was so terrifying. And then a week later after the funeral, the station came to me and asked me if I wanted to be the traffic helicopter reporter.
2: Mm.
1: I was only working part-time as a talk show host.
2: Yeah.
1: And I said no, even though the money was good.
2: Mm-hmm.
1: And I just said, no, I wouldn't be interested in doing it. Number one, the number one reason is that it's not what I want to do.
2: Right.
1: So,
2: yeah.
1: But they asked me, but I'll just never forget how horrifying that was when it happened. And I've got friends, a lot of friends who did that for a living. I'm sure you did too. Oh,
2: well,
1: I
2: was the late Dick Siegel for WBAP, who was a Vietnam vet and Vietnam war hero. In fact, there's some incredible stories of his service in Vietnam. And of course, he was the long-term partner on the air with Hal Jay, who still hosts the WBAP Morning News and our flagship station here in town, along with Ernie. Ernie Brown and
1: Monty used to,
2: and Monty, Monty Cook.
1: Was he in the, helicopter?
2: He was for a while.
1: Okay.
2: And it started to change with technology, and they were using for radio reports, for traffic reports, and also sometimes for television traffic reports. Television, of course, if you have the visual, they have TxDOT cameras or DOT cameras, your state cameras, that are positioned and they can show you backups. And then what they started using was actual pings from cell phones. And they could tell, and so you didn't need helicopters necessarily in the air. With television coverage of news, like this event that led to this crash, it is still, of course, necessary. And in Los Angeles, there's a lot of that, because if you look at the layout of Los Angeles, you know, anything from a high-speed chase or to, you know, anything going on, you know, for television news, that's required. You need to get that kind of coverage to get that kind of footage and cover those stories accurately. And that's essentially what happened. They say it was just before 7 p.m. There are three victims, three fatalities here. The reporter who was in the helicopter, along with a pilot of the helicopter and a pedestrian that was on the ground in the parking lot. The helicopter went down between two buildings, and this pedestrian was on the ground. And there were several people who were treated for injuries on the scene. In fact, Fox News is reporting
1: one hospitalized.
2: Four people were assessed at the scene after the crash, and three pronounced dead, of course, and a fourth transported to a local hospital in unknown conditions. So it's when you look at that again, I was thinking actually about this the other day, about how Los Angeles is really unique in how it's laid out and how much footage comes from the air, mm-hmm. You know, there's still a ton of high speed chases and stuff like that.
1: Wildfires,
2: yeah. and so much that's covered, and that happens, you know, in all major cities. But LA, especially with the freeway system they have, there's a lot of coverage from the air. And so, again, our thoughts and prayers are with the families of the victims here.
1: All right, so you and I always like to observe what's going on in the media.
2: Uh-huh.
1: And one of the things that frustrates us a lot is when there's a story out there and it's never completed.
2: Yeah.
1: Or the reporter doesn't complete the story and it doesn't make any sense by how they reported it. And I saw this story yesterday. And again, I'm not picking on Fox for this. It's just a Fox News story.
2: Yeah.
1: And it was a story of the airport X-ray shows terrifying object taped in a carry-on to skip the checked baggage fee. So I'm like, terrifying object? What was it? I mean, what's going on here? So, of course, they got me to read it, right? Clickbait. Yeah, because it was an airport X-ray shows a knife was taped to a carry-on to skip the checked baggage fee, because then I might not actually read it, right?
2: All right.
1: Okay, just a knife and they caught it.
2: Right.
1: Terrifying object, you know, got to me. And that's okay, because if you look at it and there's a knife taped inside your carry-on baggage, you can view that as terrifying, because it's like, what was the purpose of it? So the story goes, a traveler tried to dodge a $100 baggage fee by hiding a dangerous item inside of her carry-on bag, but it wasn't long before she was caught red-handed. The unidentified passenger was going through security at Dane County Regional Airport in Madison, Wisconsin, when a TSA officer spotted what appeared to be a knife on an X-ray machine, according to an employee story published on the agency's website. Officers searched the bag and discovered the knife had been taped in place inside the luggage, according to the TSA. The passenger later admitted that she tried to conceal the knife from TSA because she had an upcoming camping trip. Her response to me was, I was attempting to conceal this knife from the TSA, said the supervisor. The admission, along with the discovery of the concealed knife, prompted TSA to call law enforcement. The Dane County Sheriff's Office and TSA manager responded to the scene, TSA said. The woman told officers she did not think the TSA would find the knife, which, again, you would have to ask if she was being completely honest with that. How smart is she? But my question at this point,
2: I shaped the knife I put enough tape on it to shape it into a Twinkie. I thought they would never find it.
1: So my first thought at that point, you know, by the time we got to this point, was, did they arrest her? Right?
2: Right.
1: That's the question that came to mind as I'm reading this.
2: Yes.
1: I haven't finished the story and I'm going through it.
2: Terrifying object here.
1: Because it was a terrifying object.
2: Right, right.
1: And they go on to talk about the fact that the one TSA officer said, I've seen knives by accident. I've never seen somebody purposely try to, you know, to sneak a knife through in order to avoid the baggage fee.
2: Yeah.
1: Right.
2: Yeah.
1: So I'm sitting there thinking at this point, they probably arrested this person, right?
2: Yeah.
1: Because she did this knowingly, you would expect an arrest. And the one of the last lines is from the one of the TSA officials, for whatever reason you may be traveling, don't jeopardize your income or freedom just to save an item like this $5 knife. And then they have this here. And this is where I look at the reporter and say, you didn't ask the additional questions, because she wrote, the passenger voluntarily surrendered the knife and was cleared to travel, according to the TSA. Well, she didn't voluntarily surrender the knife.
2: No, they took it from her.
1: They took it from her.
2: I mean, if they're saying, because nothing is written, nothing is in this story that says she was given an option to check it on, you know, and put it, you know, in checked luggage. You know, that happened to me one time. I had a great...
1: Well, she might have been. Because they let, her travel.
2: What I'm saying is, it doesn't say they were, you know, that they offered that, right? So I don't know that it's voluntary. Because...
1: Well, no, it's not voluntary because they caught it.
2: I know.
1: They weren't going to allow her to continue to take the knife on.
2: No, but there's a choice. There's a choice that they gave me. You can keep it, but you got to go check it. That's your choice. Or you can voluntarily turn it over to them.
1: Right.
2: But that wasn't what happened here. That's my whole point.
1: Right, but they were going to take the knife...
2: Yes.
1: She wasn't going to be able to carry
2: it. Because she concealed it deliberately.
1: Right. But I look at it and go, she concealed it deliberately.
2: Yes.
1: The fact that they said, okay, you can continue traveling if you put it in, and they don't say that specifically, but if you put it in the, you know, the carry-on luggage.
2: Right.
1: You know, if you decide to go back and
2: check. If she had carry-on, I guess. Yeah.
1: Or, you know, excuse me, not carry-on. Checked luggage.
2: Yeah. If she had checked luggage.
1: She would have to take that bag and make it checked luggage.
2: Right.
1: Because she didn't have checked luggage.
2: Right.
1: She was trying to avoid the fee to begin with.
2: Right.
1: So apparently she didn't have it. But when they say she voluntarily surrendered it, well, no, she didn't. She didn't have a choice. And you cleared her for travel, and she deliberately, this was not an accident. It wasn't that it fell through and, sorry, I didn't know it. She admitted, I did it.
2: Right. That's what I'm saying. See anywhere where they gave her the choice of, listen, no problem here. If you would like to check it on and check your bag, they called the cops.
1: Yeah, they called the cop, but they let her through. Everybody just said, okay, fine, you can go through, even though you were attempting to skip the baggage fee. You deliberately were carrying that knife on. I would think that you would get some type of charge against you.
2: I would think you probably wouldn't make that flight.
1: Yeah, and that's the other thing, you wouldn't make the flight.
2: We need to do some more thorough screening here or whatever. I don't know what they would do, but, you know, look, you deliberately disguise this, admittedly, to get this past TSA. I did that with one can of Pringles, and I'm telling you, it took 2 hours. 2 hours, the screening process.
1: Well, can you go through with Pringles?
2: Yeah, you can. If you do it the way I did it.
1: No, can you get through with the Pringles? I think you can. You can bring a food item like that on, right?
2: Yeah. It was just a joke.
1: Oh, okay.
2: Yeah. I always go through.
1: No, I was just wondering if that because of the canister?
2: The canister. The shape of the canister.
1: Yes, that's what I was thinking. The shape of the canister.
2: Okay. No, that's a great point. I missed that. No. Yes, you can. You just need to let them know. That's not tennis balls, it's Pringles.
1: There were two times I've been pulled over, you know, for extra, you know, baggage search.
2: Yeah.
1: And one was when a friend of mine, her daughter was having a fundraiser for school, and I was back in Buffalo, and she was selling candles.
2: Right.
1: So they gave me a candle in a little glass jar. Mm-hmm. Well, I took my coiled, this goes back about 20 years ago.
2: Yeah.
1: I had my phone charger, and it was like the coil thing, you know, where it's like, what do you call it? Where it's
2: a coiled.
1: Coiled. Coil. Right. Coiled wire.
2: It's a coiled.
1: Whatever.
2: Cord.
1: And I just wrapped it around the candle, not even thinking about it. And they were like, whoa, you need to be pulled aside here. Okay, let's be. They go, do you know this looks like a bomb?
2: Did you write dynamite on the candle?
1: No, I mean, it's like, didn't even.
2: Did you write. Hey, don't worry. This is not dynamite.
1: And the other one was when I was visiting a friend and in Florida a few years back, and she was like, okay, knowing that I was diabetic, you need to try monk fruit.
2: Right.
1: And I always tell anybody who knows me, don't give me anything to bring back. I go back to see my family. Don't give me any presents. Right. Because you're going to give me something that I have to check. I don't check. Forget, the best present is no present for me. And yeah. She gave me this bag of monk fruit.
2: And a beanbag chair.
1: And the, you know, the monk fruit powder, whatever.
2: Right. Oh, the powder. Yeah.
1: The powder.
2: So it's powder.
1: Yeah, the powder.
2: Okay,
1: well,
2: great.
1: Well, you don't bring monk fruit onto a plane because it sets off the alarms that it's an explosive.
2: Oh, it does?
1: Yeah.
2: I didn't know that.
1: It took me an extra half hour to get through. They needed to bring in one of their experts or explosive experts, and it was in a commercial bag.
2: In the original commercial bag. Do you know why it set it off?
1: Whatever's in the monk fruit sets it off.
2: That's got to be good for you.
1: And so they actually took went in the bag, you know, took a needle or whatever and got a sample of it, tested it. They go, okay, it's monk fruit, go through. But it took a half hour for this special explosives expert to get to the gate to check it out for me.
2: Wow.
1: And I was telling her, don't give me anything. So I called her. I go, right when they were waiting, because they were real friendly. They knew it was commercial monk fruit.
2: Yeah.
1: But they had to check. And I'm just like, I'm here because you gave me the monk fruit, and they're going after an explosives expert. What did I tell you? You got to be kidding me. What did I tell you? You told me, don't give you anything. So
2: I'm still in jail.
1: Yeah, still in jail.
2: So monk fruit prison.
1: Those are the two times. Otherwise,
2: you know, they pulled me and did a search for, there were two things. One was a letter opener.
1: Oh, yeah.
2: And it was made by a company. It was a promotional thing. So they designed it even worse than it's even looks like it could do more. In fact, would have done more harm had I wanted to use it in that way. And it was given to me at a trade show. And they were like, you can't. And I'm like, didn't even occur to me. Because it's got a business card on it. Part of it is a business card. The other was one of the greatest pocket knives I ever had, given to me by my father-in-law. And it was in the bottom of the bag. And I still, to this day, can't tell you how it got in my travel bag. But it did. And I didn't know it was there. It was in the very bottom, deep crevice of that bag. And, of course, they saw it. And I said, no, you can keep it. I'm not going to check it. So that was it.
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3: That there is a potential tropical cyclone developing in the central Atlantic Ocean, one not expected to make landfall, is perhaps newsworthy, according to USDA meteorologist Brad Rippey, since
4: the beginning of the satellite observation era in the 1960s, we have broken an all-time record for the latest first Atlantic Basin hurricane. In other words, we have not seen a single hurricane so far this year in the Atlantic Basin.
3: So far this year, there have been five tropical storms, three in the Gulf, Arthur, Bertha, Edward. Although noteworthy about the lack of Atlantic hurricane activity,
4: we have reached the date and passed the date of September 10th. That marks the time frame when we have reached the approximate one halfway mark of the Atlantic hurricane season.
3: And Rippey adds a strong El Nino system is playing a significant role in the lack of Atlantic hurricane development so far this season. I'm Rod Bain reporting for the U.S. Department of Agriculture in Washington, D.C.
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0: We're Red Eye Radio. He is Eric Cronin. I'm Gary McNamara. Republicans putting out a warning and a new poll on socialism, all on the way.
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4: And he is here, Carly, and I'm Gary McNamara. 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
5: And thank you.
4: Two things that I noticed yesterday, and we had said this, you know, when I was on vacation last week, and talked to so many Trump voters, and every single one said, yeah, I'll continue to vote Republican, but my God, what the hell is he doing? They were not pleased.
5: Yeah.
4: And I started also seeing it in the media, the media and other, you know, Republican people who aren't voting Democrat.
5: Mm-hmm.
4: I'm taking Karl Rove out of that one.
5: Right. Yeah.
4: Laura Ingraham writes yesterday, swing voters are not motivated by social issues. Social issues didn't stop Clinton. Social issues didn't stop Obama. Social issues did not stop Trump. Swing voters care about the economy. If they are convinced that the war will destroy the economy, attacking the Democrats on social issues won't save the GOP. The Republicans must engage on economic issues. All right?
5: Okay.
4: We go to Newt Gingrich.
5: Yeah.
4: The war with Iran has gone on longer than anyone has expected. If we are serious about preventing the Iranian dictatorship from acquiring nuclear weapons, President Trump must make the case directly to the American people. A war of this scale requires public understanding and support. On both those issues, it's too late for the midterms.
5: Yeah. Way too late.
4: Yeah. It's way, way, way, way too late. You know, it's something that you and I said day one, even before when Trump, and I'll say day one, when Trump was elected, and it was like all the tariff talk and everything else. Mm. And we're like, you said you're going to bring prices down. We just saw the example of what happened to Democrats. Are you going to learn from what happened to Biden? And the Republicans and the president and the administration said, no.
5: Well,
4: we're not going to learn what, you know, what destroyed the Democrats in 2024.
5: And
4: prices, border.
5: Yep. And here's the thing. Through the polls, the public gave them a timeline on pricing. When it came to prices, they said, we'll give you about 6 months to work everything out and make things better. Because in 2024, that was a campaign promise, which we said was a mistake. Because the nature of inflation is at the target rate of 2%, prices in general will still be going up each year.
4: Right.
5: It's a compounding effect on pricing every year. They're not going to come down. We've only had true deflation one time, and that was during the Great Depression.

0: And so what you say is, we're going to work on the economy from day one through deregulation, through going in and bringing in innovation. You go out and you talk about what he did in his first term, and that was MAGA. That was Make America Great Again. That was about the economy. That was about doing everything right to build a huge economy and bring back more liberties through that process, or as a part of that process, and along with that process. That's what really it was about. And we said, you know, one of the things we said in 2020, I think we said it in 2016, because the number one thing we heard about Trump in 2016 was, for the people who liked him, they said, he's a businessman. We think he'll do great with the economy. We said, take that and say, I'm a builder. We said this again in 2020. I'm a builder. I build things. I've built things my whole life. I want this country to keep building things and building our economy, building our greatness, building our relationships with our trade partners, building a stronger border, building a wall. All of these things could have been done. And those, you know, that's just our thoughts off the top of our head at that time. But the pricing, you know, going in and saying we're going to bring prices down was something that I believe they know or should have known. I can't tell you which. I wasn't on the inside of the campaign. Wasn't going to happen because of the nature of inflation itself. It's hard to believe that his advisors didn't know that. Of course they did, because you know, well, at 2%. And so, at target rate of 2%.
1: And so did the entire Republican Party.
0: Yes.
1: And everyone was afraid to challenge Trump on that.
0: Yep.
1: Everyone. And yep. Now...
0: Or not redirect him even. They wouldn't do anything.
1: And now you've got the panic.
0: Yeah.
1: And then, like I said, when Trump... I mean, it was just... We said, don't do that. Do not. You cannot lie about economics.
0: Yeah.
1: You can't do it.
0: Right.
1: And when he said that tariffs are paid for by the foreign companies, and they're still talking about how rich we are.
0: Yeah.
1: We are so incredibly rich because of the tariffs and because of this, and we're going to give you the dividend. And everyone knows, as Dad said, it's poop for the peasants.
0: That's your dividend.
1: And yeah, exactly. I mean, the going back to the technology,
0: mm-hmm.
1: And the night soil men that used to pick up from the cesspools of before we had modern plumbing.
0: Anybody want to take this home?
1: But, you know, and so we said, don't do that.
0: Yeah.
1: And still, that's their message right now. And to show you what a losing message it is, we can look at a Democrat that's having the same trouble. You know, the Hochul race is closer than they want. And you should see on social media people responding to Kathy Hochul in New York talking about the fact, and the Democrats, we've got these rebates, these energy rebates, we're going to expand the energy rebates. That is because in New York, the cost of electricity is basically twice what it is in Texas.
0: Yeah.
1: New York is averaging around 29.49 cents per kilowatt hour. Texas is averaging 15.94 cents. Fuel oil. And that's where they use it, in the Northeast and in New York. The number of people in New York that use fuel oil is unbelievable compared, you know, for example, to the rest of the country. But Northeast, they use it. Up 50%. Everyone knows you're blaming this. Anyone who lives in New York knows it's the state of New York doing that. They know that's not Trump.
0: Right.
1: And they're furious about it, which is why is she still going to win? Yeah, probably.
0: Mm.
1: But it's closer than Democrats like.
0: Yeah.
1: Why? Because of prices. And what's she doing? We're going to give you this rebate and this rebate, and we're going to give you money back. And they're like, why are you giving us money back? You're giving us money back because you caused this. Because it's known in New York State. Mm. Everyone knows. Because it was, remember, it was, it, she's the one that said, we got to get rid of these climate change laws and these mandates. It's killing us. And the legislature came back to her and said, what are you talking about? We're not getting rid of it. The entire goal is to skyrocket electricity prices. Mm-hmm. The entire goal is to skyrocket gasoline prices. Sorry, Governor. We know you're doing this because you want to get elected, but this is what we believe, and the people that vote for us believe that, so you're going to be safe. It's New York. People wish to be taxed to death, and people wish to pay way higher energy prices, Governor. This is what we believe as Democrats in the state legislature of New York. That's the message that they're sending.
2: Yep.
1: But the independents are going, but it's so Democrat. And so now you've got on, you know, the state level, they're going, you know, this is closer to race than it should be. And on the national level, you got yesterday, Newt Gingrich, Laura Ingraham. Guys, this is, you know, you've got to explain this war. You got to explain the prices. You got to talk about economic issues. Well, they aren't talking economic issues.
2: Oh, yeah.
1: They're talking about the fact that as Trump's been out there going, look, we know you're not going to mind paying higher gasoline prices. That's not a winning message to win an election. You know, saying we're going to give you $5,000, $9,000, all this has turned your conservative base against you.
0: Because you're talking about handing out money, spending through the roof, like Democrats want to do, thinking it's going to work on conservatives. And that the American public are going to actually buy that it will eventually happen, which it won't. This is the problem, is that you make campaign promises at a very chaotic event, whatever the event was called, rally, poop for the peasants rally.
1: It was a rally. I mean, call it whatever you want. I mean, it's stupid. It was a rally. They had the debate. Of course, it was a rally. It's not a convention. You're not. It's not a process of the party. to pick the candidate or to end the picking of the candidate or the ceremonial picking the candidate. We already know what it was. It was a rally, but it was a rally saying that, and I do believe this. The Republican Party is trying to promote, look, we are the party that will still spend and give you a ton of cash. And we're going to find people to blame. You know, Trump's still blaming the banks. Problem is the credit card companies. No, it's not. Stop it.
0: No, it's not. It isn't.
1: Our biggest fear was the fiscal liberal in Donald Trump would come out. And it's exactly what has happened. And J.D. Vance is just jumping aboard because I don't know however fiscal conservative he ever was to begin with, because from the very beginning, we have questioned his fiscal conservative. fiscal conservative credits or whatever.
0: Yeah. Well, so, and Speaker Johnson is doing the dance.
1: Yeah.
0: Which is. I don't know what kind of balancing act that is.
1: But when you see now, you've got Cruz, because we're now counting.
0: Right.
1: Ted Cruz.
0: Right.
1: Can't do this.
0: Can't.
1: You know, DeSantis, you can't do this.
0: Can't do it.
1: Now Laura Ingraham, can't do this.
0: Can't do it.
1: Now Newt Gingrich, you can't do this. You got to explain what's going on.
0: Well, this is something you and I talked about with tariffs. We said, look, and it was fairly early on. I'd say probably no later than late spring, early summer of 25. We were saying, hey, whatever your game on tariffs is going to be, whatever you're going to do, tell the American people and stick with it. But it was changing every day, and it's changed, I don't know how many times since. For this reason, for that reason, didn't like the phone call reason. You have to show that this is what's needed in order to build our country and make it even greater. You need to demonstrate. You need to explain these things. And it just hasn't happened. Again, a stark difference between the rally from last week and the convention of the summer of 2024 for the GOP, which I thought was stellar.
1: Yeah, and it's so frustrating to sit here and see the obvious mistakes of the Biden administration when it comes to prices.
0: Yeah.
1: And saying, and right. The Republicans now going, hold our beer. Yeah. We'll spend more money.
0: Exactly. No, and once you touch it, you own it.
1: Yeah.
0: And you do. For no reason.
1: We are Red Eye Radio.
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0: Mayor Red Eye Radio, he is Eric Carly, and I'm Gary McNamara. You know, look, on the issues, we look at a ton of different things. We always look at, you know, I'm always going to vote for who is the lesser of two evils. And if you have any type of conservative leanings at all, socially or economically, you're going to get my vote.
1: Yeah.
0: And 100% of the time, that's a Republican.
1: Yeah.
0: But independents and the public at large, the economy right now is the number one issue, which is how much it costs them.
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12: At least three people are dead after a news helicopter crashed in Los Angeles on Tuesday night. Captain Brandon Silverman with the Los Angeles Fire Department says the helicopter was on fire when they arrived.
13: It was fully involved in fire when we arrived, as well as several other vehicles that it crashed next to.
12: The chopper was providing aerial news coverage for NBC4 and Telemundo 52 of an earlier deadly crash involving an L.A. bus when it went down. KNBC reporter Ileana L.A. Moreno and pilot George Marcino were killed along with a pedestrian on the ground. A fourth person was rushed to a hospital. Sarah McBride is the Democratic nominee for Delaware's lone U.S. House seat. The incumbent representative ran unopposed in the state's primary Tuesday. She'll face Republican Joseph Arminio in her bid for re-election. Meanwhile, incumbent Senator Chris Coons won the Democratic primary for Senate. A judge from the Lindsey Clancy triple murder trial is indefinitely sealing the jurors' names. More from Tammy Trujillo.
1: Massachusetts woman admitted to killing her three young children in 2023, but argued postpartum psychosis made her not criminally responsible. A jury recently failed to return a verdict, resulting in a mistrial. Now Judge William Sullivan is concerned about juror safety and the risk of immediate and irreparable harm if their names are released. This comes after reports identified the holdout juror. Sullivan says most jurors have remained anonymous despite requests for interviews. Individual jurors are allowed to identify themselves or speak publicly about the case if they want to. I'm Tammy Trujillo.
12: The Federal Reserve wraps up its two-day policy meeting with a decision on interest rates today. The Fed is widely expected to raise rates for the first time in over 3 years. On Wall Street, ahead of that decision, stock futures are edging higher. I'm Michael Kastner.
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16: 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How did my father become the scheming mastermind? Was he like this with everyone? And is it possible, after all these years, he's actually changed? 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
12: Illinois Governor J.B. Pritzker is discussing the impacts of the Trump administration's Operation Midway Blitz a year after it was launched. Speaking in Chicago, Pritzker, a Democrat, vowed to hold the federal agents who carried out the immigration enforcement operation in Chicago and Illinois accountable. Thousands of arrests were made statewide after the operation began in September of last year, which sparked protests. After some of 60 Minutes' top veterans were pushed out, the CBS News show has scored its worst season premiere ratings in 25-plus years. More from Sarah Lee Kessler.
22: Nielsen says the long-running program drew just 7.9 million viewers on Sunday, its smallest audience for an opening show since the turn of the century. That's at the start of the first full season under Barry Weiss, the network's new editor-in-chief, and the first premiere to score fewer than 9 million viewers. CBS has issued a statement saying 60 Minutes was still Sunday's number one news program.
12: And Kentucky Republican Congressman Thomas Massie is seeking to impeach Defense Secretary Pete Hegseth over the war in Iran. He introduced articles of impeachment Tuesday. President Trump and First Lady Melania Trump are visiting North Carolina this week. The First Lady delivered remarks at Mountain View Elementary School in Ashe County to promote education technology and community resilience.
23: I'm especially excited to hear about your work with AI.
12: Meanwhile, President Trump will also stop in North Carolina today. The calendar says it's Wednesday, but it's so much more. Bree Tennis with details.
24: Today, we are exactly 100 days to Christmas. That's 14 weekends to plan, shop, decorate, bake. You gotta have cookies and get the ho, ho, ho going. Anxiety Center says it's a lot of pressure, but for a less stressed holiday, early planning is the key. But more pressure as Hanukkah starts December 4th. That's in 80 days. You can insert your scream here.
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25: Hey, Mike. What day is it, Mike?
0: It's hump day.
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3: Starting your morning off right. A new way of talk. A new way of understanding. Because we're in this together. This is your morning show with Michael Del Giorno.
4: Well, we could just talk about that for an hour, right? What happened to Super Bowl commercials? I think that's the last time one was viral.
5: They brought that back. Have you seen that lately?
4: No. The camel's back?
5: The camel's walking through the office saying, Mike.
4: No, I think the camel should be walking through the office and there are no employees. Everybody's working at home. It's work at home day. 8 minutes after the hour. Good morning. Welcome to Wednesday, September the 16th. I noticed Bree Tennis filed a story today. We are, can those numbers be right? We're 100 days away from Christmas?
5: Seems like that would be right, yeah.
4: You know, once you're within 100 days of something, it could start. The music, the decorating.
5: Hey, Siri, how many days till Christmas?
4: I think it's 100.
25: It's 100 days until then.
4: Yeah, there you go. Don't mess with Bree Tennis.
5: Don't mess with Siri.
4: You know, we do this every now and then just because I don't know if it has anything to do with phones. I think one of the most brilliant television commercials I have seen in decades is for Galaxy phones. And apparently they have some kind of if you're at lunch with a friend, you can hit a block setting, but okay, somebody's watching my daughter. I need to know if anything is urgent. So it has some kind of urgent light that blinks. But to kind of demonstrate what all this connectivity has done to our lives, the commercial begins with two friends sitting at lunch. Perfect table, right by the window. And all of a sudden, somebody comes up and starts tapping on the glass, and you just feel like, oh, well, they must know her. And then another person, and another person, and another person. And then it's news stories and so on and so forth. And it's just all this stuff trying to steal our lives away and our attention away. Whether it's grab your attention, going through doom scrolling reels or TikToks, or whether it's news alerts trying to get your attention. And I think the cumulative exposure to that is time goes by faster. We just don't have time to sit. Live, absorb the luxury to ignore. I mean, it used to be if you were going to get a hold of me, you either had to call or walk in my home or office. And if I got in my car and went somewhere, I was free to focus on those people. You know, one of the most life-changing things I ever went through was a study on urgent and important. And I can't remember who did it. It was for our company. You know, one of those, I forgot what the industrial psychology type projects. By the way, you didn't even know that about me, did you?
5: No.
4: Had I chose my fate, because I'm watching my kids at 22 thinking that they're in control of their life. They haven't realized there is a God and you're not it.
5: Right.
4: Enjoy the ride. Paddle now and then.
5: Say your prayers.
4: But if I'd have had my way, first I was going to be an industrial psychologist. Can you see me an industrial psychologist? Going into businesses and working with them. Getting the most productivity.
5: Have them come sit on the couch and you'd ask them questions?
4: Well, no, it's not like that kind of psychology. It's like getting the right people working together. And identifying how to motivate them to do the best job. Stuff. And then it was going to be a pastor. Last thing on my list was ever going to be on the radio. So much for the how God laughs when we make plans. But the point being, the study was urgency versus important. Ultimately trying to free people from crisis management as a style. Because certain jobs will do that to you. If you don't stop and halt the urgent, you will never get to the important. What scares Satan, Lucifer, the devil, is when you get and start living purposefully in the important. Now he's worried who you're sitting next to. Somebody glued to their phone, staring at their screen. You're not a threat to him walking around. You're not going to talk to anybody. You're not going to drop everything. I'll give you a great visual. I get off the airplane at LaGuardia Airport. Andrew and I clear the ramp. We take our first five steps into the gate area. And we hear a scream about 20 yards in front of us. We keep walking. By the time we get there, in this crowded gate, I mean, what's more distracted and rushed than an airport? Did I get through security on time? Did I get to the gate? Are they pre-boarding? Is there going to be enough carry-on space? Did I need to go to the bathroom? I should probably get a cup of coffee. Everybody's frantically moving. Well, when I don't even think 30-year-old girl collapses and dies, then what do? You think this is going to be some kind of tragic story or no, I was in awe of humanity. It took about 36 seconds. Now, mind you, after 20 minutes, I learned these things. One was an orthopedist, but he was a doctor. Three were RNs. One was just a guy that I think moves equipment around at the airport. I didn't realize that every so many feet, like when you're passing these stores, there's the chart, you know, the things that you charge and, you know, what is it? The thing they put on your heart and it goes clear. Boom. They have those electric ones. And they're stationed about every 100 yards. That guy knew to go get that. Another person called 911. A couple of us just stood over and prayed. And I watched them try to perform CPR and other things, EpiPens. Nothing brought her back. She was gone. One person, believe it or not, took out their phone and was going to start filming. And I've never been so proud of a New York woman who dressed this person down and sent them on their way in 8 seconds. But it did cross my mind, and it ruined my day and night. And my mind just starts going, are her parents outside circling waiting to pick her up? I couldn't breathe at the amount of grief that was headed towards a family and so unexpected. But anyway, there's a moment, because this went on, it was so under control when the paramedics got there, they didn't really do anything but get filled in. And at that point, we were at 28 minutes and making no progress. I mean, 28 minutes at an airport. I don't know if some of these people's planes didn't board. I don't know if they missed their flights. Guess what? I don't think they cared. Important won the moment over urgent. Instantly. Life, death did that. I do think all of this is making time go by faster. Small, tiny point. Can you believe it? We're 100 days away from the next Christmas. Have we even paid off last Christmas bills? You know, some of you may not have got your tree down, but a couple of days ago. There's that simple point. But the big point is all of us, whether we're managers preparing for work today, because you have a group that works for you and you have a company that's counting on you. And way back when, we all made objectives and goals for this year. Where are we at in achieving them? Who knows? I've been so busy. I never got treading water. I was never a great swimmer, but I have to go from point A to point B because if I stop, I sank. But I know from watching Jaws that when you're sitting treading water, which means going nowhere, your body's so active. It's like when you see a duck on a pond, they look so calm. Man, they're frantic underwater. All to stay in place. I see a lot of that. I see a lot of that type of crisis management, urgency, movement, but nothing important. If we're not careful, it'll do it to your morning show. You know, we all know the narratives. In fact, I let Roy in Ohio be our caller of the day because I wanted one of you to just connect the dots on a story, and he did. Just in case something happens to me, I want to make sure you can do this stuff on your own. Because sometimes, even though you know the game being played, you can get played. Are we getting played with AI? Are we getting played with war? So the news today, waking up, the urgency, that if you want to stay busy and blink and another year is gone, but we haven't really achieved anything or changed, or if you want to focus on the important, the urgency, Fed's going to raise the rate today. Everybody knows it. It's why they're in place. And it's not their fault that there's inflation. It's their job to cool it. So that's coming. The House passed a Democrat-backed War Powers resolution. This, you know, the urgency of that is, oh, gee, some Republicans joined the Democrats. And then some Democrats joined the Republicans. All this adds up to is this war is now just, and we talked about this yesterday. The Iran war is no longer just foreign policy as a story. It's now driving fights over presidential powers, our military readiness. Oh, there's all kinds of stories to scare you. It's going to take years to build back our rockets, bombs, armament. Oil prices did not go to $120 or $130. The Saudis were quick to find other ways to route oil. So it's hovering around 100. That's still high. But everybody yesterday that told you there was going to be a big crisis, and there was the potential of it, you know, that urgency leaves. But for every one of these issues, we can come back to the important. Well, the president's losing Congress. Is he losing the American people? So now are we going to leave Iran based on political conditions in Washington? Political opinions and stances at home or conditions on the ground? Now, all that happens, too, because of poor communication. We just celebrated 9/11's 25th anniversary. I'm not so certain anybody's even still identified the enemy in the midst of a holy war that's been going on for 1,400 years. And who wins is still up for grabs. I'm not sure in Iran the president's done the best job he could explaining that Iran is a threat to the world. It's the world's problem and it's the world's to solve. But because Israel and America are the first two targets, if the world won't, we will. And it's necessary. So it's kind of all unraveling. And I don't know if I've done a good job explaining it to you, but if you want time to pass, get sucked in on the urgent. If you want to really make a difference and end up somewhere different a year from now, avoid the distraction. Stay laser focused on the important. Use your discernment and let's move forward together. There's going to be a lot of that today. So big picture, Fed's going to raise the interest rates. We'll talk more about that with our economist, David Bahnsen, tomorrow. AI, we're all going to die in 10 years, or we're in a battle with China and China's trying to dupe you. Just like, you know, global warming tried to dupe you. We're going to kind of go beyond that a little bit tomorrow with Kim Komando, who's going to be joining us. AI, deadly or unplug it. And a little bit more with David Zanotti today. John Decker is going to be at the White House. Republicans are hoping to flip a Senate seat. So the president's heading to North Carolina and making that a battleground. We have new census data being released. Roy O'Neill will break down the facts about everything from America's income to our health insurance. Big show, lot to cover today. Let's stay focused on important. Let's avoid the trap of narrative and urgent. Because if you miss a little, we could miss a lot. Miss a lot, and we'll miss you. All right, what's happening in the Middle East and in Iran isn't just another headline because it could directly hit your wallet. And why? Because when conflict breaks out in the Middle East, oil moves. We saw that this week. And then everything follows. Gas prices rise, shipping costs spike, suddenly your dollar doesn't go as far. I mean, we've seen this before. And now banks are forecasting even higher gold and silver prices as they're climbing again right now. 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All right, we get this Wednesday, September 16th, already in progress. 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

0: spot. 36
1: See, that's
0: minutes.
1: Horrible, because I walked off this morning and left my cup of coffee sitting on the kitchen counter.
0: Well, you can make some in the kitchen.
1: Yeah,
0: go
1: it's
0: right
1: not
0: now.
1: It's good. It's not as good.
0: Well, they have different Keurig blends in there, don't they?
1: We've got the generic donut shop.
0: Yeah.
1: Yeah.
0: Well, in a pinch. 36 minutes after the hour, early bird gets the worm. Sleepy squirrel misses a nut. Rise and shine. Listen, I had one of those mornings myself. Sometimes you just got to throw that leg over and just start the day. We got a day to understand together because we're all in this together. We're welcoming WIBX 950 in Utica, New York. And you, by way of talkback line or emails, let's go to the talkback line first. I think we have, is it Woody Surprise, Arizona? I'm not supposed to say Phoenix.
1: I believe he is in Surprise, Arizona. Yes.
0: Woody Surprise, Arizona.
2: Morning, Michael. I can't think of anything more non-important than congressional hearings. I saw some clips of Maxine Waters questioning Scott Bessent yesterday. She drools on and on for over a minute with defamatory statements and accusations before she ever gets to a question, then tries to talk over him before he can answer, and then starts with this nonsense of reclaiming my time, reclaiming my time. I'd like to reclaim my time from listening to that.
3: Reclaiming my time. Reclaiming my time.
0: This is who we want to solve AI.
3: Reclaiming my time. You keep talking, I'll keep reclaiming
0: keep
3: my
0: talking.
3: Time.
0: Reclaiming my time. Reclaiming my time. I would say act your age, but for most in Congress, that would mean they would die if they acted their age. But yeah, we need statesmen and we have children, don't we? It's embarrassing. Or I think another way of saying it is we have political theater. This is the problem with the us versus them, red versus blue, Dems versus Republic battle. Nobody's serving America or Americans. And this becomes theater. And anytime you have theater, you have the potential for bad actors and bad acting. Irv, where was Irv from?
1: Irv is calling from Nashville, WLAC.
0: WLAC in Nashville, Tennessee. Irv, go.
4: Good morning, Mike. Have a question. What will raising interest rates do to tame inflation when inflation is clearly being driven by the price of energy? And I would say probably most by the price of diesel, not gasoline. Can you explain that to me, please? Thanks.
0: All right, Irv. With a couple of good questions there, because we just did it in our commercial, didn't we, a few minutes ago? When oil goes up, gas prices go up. When gas prices go up, goods and services go up. That's why he said it's specifically diesel, because diesel's motorizing the trucks that deliver the goods to the stores that you go and buy. But energy is only one factor of inflation. This was my problem during COVID, just sending everybody home and sending checks to everybody. That was trillions of dollars released into the economy unearned. Very inflationary. Our debt is very inflationary. Not having gold-backed dollars is very inflationary. Now, what you're seeing right now could be driven by a lot of factors, and we don't always know exactly what's doing it, but it's usually all of the above. David Bonson comes on every Thursday. David will be the first to tell you, stop hyper-focusing on inflation. As long as wages are keeping up with it, that's fine. That can be healthy. The problem is wages are not keeping up with inflation. And that's where the Fed comes in. Now, the first thing, Irv, I would tell you is stop thinking. I mean, yes, in a very simplistic way, our meddling with the economy usually instigates inflation. In this particular case that you're addressing, a war, necessary as I believe as it is, can temporarily increase energy costs. And that can be inflationary. Our involvement in COVID and handing out checks was inflationary. There's things that we do that could create this. Disease or droughts or shortages. There's a lot of things that could cause inflation. And when the Fed steps in and raises interest rates, it's not to cure inflation.

0: or bring it to zero. It's just to, you got to picture the old tapping on your brakes. It's just to slow it down. They want inflation at 2% and it's back to 4. So they want to tap the brakes a little bit. And 0.25% will probably do that. Why? Because the effect it has, well, if you raise it 0.25%, maybe they don't do a mortgage right now. Maybe they don't buy a car right now. They're trying to slow spending and get people to buy less. It's not to, you know, just kind of bring it down a little bit. So only the president makes this a partisan or personal issue. If I'm the president of the United States right now, no matter how we got here, and I could probably explain to you how we did, I should be big-minded enough to know, well, if inflation's creeping back up to 4%, they're going to tap on the brakes. And if I wanted to keep them from tapping on the brakes, or if I wanted them to lower interest rates, well, I may have foregone a war and risk getting annihilated. I may have wanted to be more aggressive about securing the Strait of Hormuz, or more aggressive about taking out the Revolutionary Guard, or not distance myself from Israel, but worked very closely with them because we were doing great things together. Now the Houthis are back up and running and blocking other shipping lanes. I mean, I would do some things differently. But it, no matter who you appoint to head the Fed, if they're looking down at 4% inflation rates, they're going to tap the brakes. So the headline is the Fed is widely expected and anticipated to raise the interest rates. They're going to. Just like for whatever reason, which is usually for me not paying attention or listening to a great song. Have you ever tried to drive the speed limit when My Maria comes on? My Maria. Next thing I had a BMW one time, and I think it was the Brooks and Dunn version. And I'm just singing along. I looked down, I was going 120 miles an hour.
1: Oops.
0: It's a great song, is what I should have told the officer.
1: It's a great song.
0: But for whatever reason, if I look up and the speed limit's 45 and I go, ooh, I'm going 58, I'm going to tap on the brakes a little bit. I'm going to slow down. And I'm not going to blame the brakes. I mean, the conditions, and of course, every time. And I realized what the president does. He did the same thing with the media. With the media, I appreciated it. I've been fighting media bias and the mainstream media, legacy media, being in the back pocket of one particular party for decades. And this president broke it. Technology played a role in that, but he did. He targeted it and he broke it. Why he does that with everything that doesn't go his way, that looks like a tantrum. No, the Fed should, will raise the rate. And big picture for the year, we should have had about at least four rate cuts. And instead, held steady, and now it's actually going to tick up. From an interest rate perspective, 2026 was not a great year for Donald Trump. And him just demanding them go down without conditions warranting it makes as much sense as, okay, let's end the war with Iran right now based on political conditions at home. Democrats and Republicans are uniting to take war powers away from Trump. Never mind if the enemy is defeated. Never mind if they have the ability to rebuild and stockpile weapons of mass destruction that we know they'll use. Now, looking back, a lot of you have debated me on this. Maybe you shouldn't have led with tariffs. I don't know. Didn't have a choice with Iran because Israel wasn't going to take it anymore. And they were sick of dealing with proxies. They were going to go right to the head of the snake. Well, the minute Israel decides to do that, you got troops in the region. They're your major ally. I mean, you got things to protect. They force you into. The only thing I would second guess is I would have never distanced myself from Israel based on political pressures at home. Israeli intelligence and might mixed with U.S. might and determination. It was a bad 3 days for Iran. Surgical. It achieved its immediate objectives. They were no longer a nuclear power. Now, after that, everything became about a peace agreement when it should have become about securing the Strait of Hormuz. But tariffs plus that, plus a lingering war with Russia and Ukraine, plus getting sucked into the urgent and taking your eye off the important. I don't have to tell you, we're 100 days away from Christmas. Inflation's crept up to 4%. So I hope that answers your question, Herb. First and foremost, the point I think I would make is nobody's trying to say, oh, that'll fix energy. No, it'll slow down spending, which will slow down the rate of inflation for hopefully other factors to catch up and solve. Our policies solve things. Manufacturing and creating things solves things. Jobs solve things. Interest rate increases just slowed down inflation as they're meant to. And it doesn't even keep you, to use my speeding analogy, from creeping up over 45 miles an hour again once you get comfortable. When it comes to supplements, at the end of the day, there's only two things that matter, right? Do they work and can you trust them? Now, I trust Relief Factor. It works for me. Jeffrey trusts it. It works for him. Thousands and thousands of people have trusted it and it works for them. Glenn Beck's told us about it for a decade. I love telling real people stories. At 80 years old, Richard and Paula were tired of aches and discomfort keeping them up awake at night. 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Sometimes it doesn't let you sleep. And if you ever do fall asleep, it might wake you up. And it's the last thing you think about before you fall asleep and the first thing waiting for you when you wake up. 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Welcome to Wednesday, September the 16th, 2026. I shut up and just inform you with top five stories of the day next.

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1: Sorry to hear about your coffee there, Jeffrey.
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1: It'll get better. 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
4: 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Wow. She's everywhere.
5: The House on Tuesday passed a Democratic-backed war powers resolution aimed at limiting President Trump's military actions in Iran. Mark Mayfield has our top story.
6: Sponsored by Representative Seth Moulton, the resolution drew support from 7 Republicans, up from 4 when similar measures were considered earlier. The vote marked the third time the House has approved a war powers resolution related to Iran. During floor debate, Representative Gregory Meeks, the ranking Democrat on the House Foreign Affairs Committee, argued that Congress had never authorized a war with Iran and criticized the administration for keeping troops in harm's way without congressional approval or a clear strategy. I'm Mark Mayfield.
5: Well, the Fed is widely anticipated to raise interest rates today.
7: This is Wallet Hub analyst Chip Lupo.
8: It is expected to be a rate hike by the Fed, in all likelihood about a 25 basis point.
7: Lupo says although inflation has dropped from a high of 9% under the Biden administration, new data from the Consumer Price Index showed annual inflation still well above the central bank's 2% target. He says credit card holders with carryover balances will see the biggest hit with a rate hike. This would mark the first time the Fed has raised rates in over 3 years. President Trump has called on Fed Chair Kevin Warsh to lower rates. I'm Tammy Trujillo.
5: Attorney General Todd Blanche, says the Justice Department has stopped numerous terrorist attacks in the U.S. Monica Nelson reports.
9: Addressing reporters from the White House Rose Garden Tuesday, Blanche announced the arrests of over 1,000 people who were prevented from carrying out alleged terrorist attacks. Those arrests took place since President Trump took office. Blanche also highlighted an arrest this week of a 21-year-old man in Pittsburgh who was plotting to carry out an ISIS-inspired terrorist attack. Blanche is the latest administration official to step into a role typically filled by former White House Press Secretary Caroline Leavitt, who resigned from her role this summer. I'm Monica Nelson.
5: A Democrat-led effort to impeach President Trump has been voted down in the House. Scott Carr has the report from Washington.
10: The impeachment resolution was led by Democratic Congressman Al Green of Texas over what he called the conduct of Immigration and Customs Enforcement and Customs and Border Protection. The vote in the House was 232 to 147 against, with 18 Democrats voting with 213 Republicans to table the bid. 46 Democrats declined to take a position, including the minority leader, Hakeem Jeffries. I'm Scott Carr.
5: Billy Joel giving fans a health update after undergoing brain surgery last year. Chucky, Chucky.

0: During an interview with SiriusXM's The Billy Joel Channel, the singer revealed that loud concerts had been damaging his brain, so he had a shunt implanted into his brain. He said he's seen an improvement in his memory, balance, and overall ability to function. The 77-year-old musician said he's also doing physical therapy and is still recuperating. Joel was diagnosed with normal pressure hydrocephalus in May of 2025. I'm Mark Mayfield.
1: He thinks loud music in his ear is a problem. Have Maxine Waters screaming in your ear every morning with your headphones cranked up. Not easy. The calendar says it's Wednesday, but it's so much more than just that.
2: Today, we are exactly 100 days to Christmas. That's 14 weekends to plan, shop, decorate, bake. You gotta have cookies and get the ho-ho-ho going. Anxiety Center says it's a lot of pressure, but for a less stressed holiday, early planning is the key. But more pressure as Hanukkah starts December 4th. That's in 80 days. You can insert your scream here. I'm Bree Tennis.
1: Anything happens to Bree Tennis, I quit this show. Seriously. She's my highlight every morning. Do you realize how good she is at what she does and the stories she picks, the way she delivers them, ends with a sarcastic zinger? Oh, my God. Christmas is 100 days away? Pirates lost 5-1 to the Brew Crew yesterday. Guardians won 7-6 over the White Sox. Rays 2-1 over the A's. Dodgers blanked the Reds 4-0. Tigers beat up on the Blue Jays 10-1. Phillies lost 6-3 in D.C. Twins got pounded by the Yankees 8-1. Cardinals lost 10-3 to the Giants. Angels lost 2-1 to the Mariners. And the D-backs fell 4-2 to the Marlins. Tomorrow, Thursday Night Football, a pair of 1-0 teams will battle it out. The Lions travel to Buffalo to take on the Bills 7:15 on Prime. Birthdays today. Pop star Nick Jonas is 34. Golfer Bryson DeChambeau is 33. Rapper Flo Rida, 44. And actress Amy Poehler is 55. If it's your birthday, happy birthday. We are so glad you were born. And thanks for sharing part of your big day with us at your morning show. When we come back, a new census report is out. Breaks down some of the facts about everything from America's income to health insurance. Rory's got the numbers and the story and a visit with DZ on AI when YMS, your morning show, continues.
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11: At least three people are dead after a news helicopter crashed in Los Angeles on Tuesday night. In Los Angeles, Tammy Trujillo.
12: The chopper was operated by Angel City Air and provided news coverage for KNBC and sister station Telemundo 52. KNBC reporter Ileana Ely Moreno and pilot George Marcino were killed along with a pedestrian on the ground. A fourth person was rushed to a hospital. NBC4 and Telemundo 52 issued a statement expressing heartfelt condolences to the family, friends, and colleagues of those who lost their lives. Several news helicopters were circling above a deadly bus accident in the Chatsworth neighborhood when the helicopter went down, crashing next to the loading dock of a warehouse and setting several vehicles on fire. I'm Tammy Trujillo.
11: The war in Iran cost $246 million a day in its first 5 months. The nonpartisan Congressional Budget Office released a report on Tuesday estimating the war with Iran cost the U.S. over $38 billion from late February to early August and could cost up to $3 billion for each additional month. Attorney General Todd Blanche says President Trump has every right to criticize Supreme Court justices. After the high court shot down Trump's appeal to restrict mail-in voting, the president took to social media saying the conservative justices who opposed him were not the people I interviewed.
13: I wasn't at the interviews that he participated in during the last administration when he selected these folks to be on the Supreme Court. He has every right. And indeed, he should communicate his concerns with the Supreme Court whenever he has them.
11: Blanche added that the Justice Department will abide by the mail-in voting decision. And President Trump will be in the Tar Heel State later today. The White House says he'll be in Gastonia, North Carolina, to campaign for Republican Senate candidate Michael Whatley. I'm Michael Kastner.
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11: Yesterday, three people died in a crash involving a news helicopter from KNBC TV, and it happened nearly 50 years after a similar accident. More from Mark Mayfield.
0: In 1977, a KNBC news helicopter piloted by Francis Gary Powers crashed after it ran out of fuel. The pilot and photojournalist George Spears both died when it crashed into the Encino neighborhood. Powers was already internationally famous. In 1960, he was flying a top-secret U-2 spy plane for the CIA when he was shot down over the Soviet Union. He was captured and sentenced to prison, but the Soviets released him during a 1962 prisoner swap. I'm Mark Mayfield.
11: NVIDIA CEO Jensen Huang is reportedly on the guest list at President Trump's state dinner for Chinese leader Xi Jinping next week. Trump and Xi are expected to discuss the state and future of artificial intelligence when she comes to the White House. Huang was among a group of CEOs who traveled with Trump to China earlier in the year and has echoed the president's pushback against calls to slow down AI development. More Americans are afraid that a robot or a computer program could replace them at work. More from Rory O'Neill.
19: 27%, more than one in four, say they're afraid technology could replace them at the workplace. That's a 7% jump over last year and more than double when Gallup first asked the question back in 2017. In recent years, college graduates have been getting more concerned about their jobs being taken out by tech. For now, the numbers don't justify the fears, as AI is blamed for only moderate job displacement.
11: Cleveland City Council members are voting to rename a portion of Lake Erie. In a meeting Monday night, the council voted to rename an area extending from the city's shoreline out 2 miles into Lake Erie as the Gulf of Cleveland. Council members say that while President Trump is renaming bodies of water like Lake Ontario, they don't want to be left out. I'm Michael Kastner.
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21: Starting your morning off right. A new way of talk. A new way of understanding. Because we're in this together. 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
22: Good morning from Philadelphia. After watching Mitch McConnell's return to the Senate and some of the demented questions that were asked yesterday at the congressional hearings, I believe our Congress looks more like an assisted living center rather than a leadership body.
1: Well, I spend a lot of time watching both. You couldn't be more accurate. Don in Philadelphia, thanks for that. All right, 8 minutes after the hour, welcome to Wednesday, September the 16th. This is your morning show, getting closer and closer to the roots of the Del Giorno family, Syracuse, New York. We welcome WIBX 950 in Utica, New York, the news, talk, and sports leader. Welcome to your morning show. Well, today in a nutshell, a Democrat-led effort to impeach President Trump was voted down. Some Democrats crossed the aisle with Republicans to block this nonsense. Meanwhile, the House on Tuesday passed a Democratic-backed war powers resolution with 7 Republicans coming on board with Democrats to limit President Trump's military actions in Iran. It looks like NBC News is projecting Senator Chris Coons will win Delaware's Democratic primary for Senate. We'll have more on that. And just tragedy. At least 3 people are dead after a news helicopter crashed in Los Angeles on Tuesday night. We're all keeping their family members in our thoughts and prayers. New census data being released is breaking down a lot of facts, not the least of which is everything from Americans' income to their health insurance. And our national correspondent, Rory O'Neill, is here to break down the numbers. Good morning, Rory.
19: Hey there, Michael. Good morning. Man, sad note, too. I know the chopper pilot or the chopper reporter for the ABC affiliate out in L.A., and he's been posting pictures that he had with his colleague there from NBC. Just an awful story.
1: Oh, terrible.
19: Hits close in our field. But yeah, the census numbers are actually pretty positive. We see that real median household income is at a record high, $87,460 in 2025. That's the highest since they started tracking this in 1967. And the overall poverty rate down 0.5 percentage point to 10.2%. Childhood poverty is also at a historic low, but still in America, pretty high at 13.4%.
1: All right. So the question is it keeping up with the rate of inflation? So, you know, I'll never forget one time, Maria, I was just thinking to myself, oh, I'm so much more successful than my father. Well, I have 1,500 more square feet of home, but what my home costs today compared to the $90,000 he paid for ours, right, is crazy. What cars cost then versus what they cost now. So my dad had signed a 2-year deal in Chicago for $125,000 a year, $250,000 for over 2 years. And it may seem like I make more money than him today, but I don't, because that was a lot more money back in 1979. So, yeah, it's all relative, right? Of course, our salaries are up, but is it keeping up with what those salaries buy?
19: Well, right. You know, and even the poverty number that they say we're doing better with, what is it? The threshold for a family of 4 in poverty in 2025, 4 people, poverty is considered just under $33,000 a year. Yeah, and that's a little... Imagine having a family of four and $33,000 a year of income.
1: I think that would be pretty tough to get by. What did we learn about health? What did we learn about health insurance?
19: Yeah, and one other quick note on this. Also, more equality when it comes to men and women earnings. For full-time year-round workers, the female-to-male earnings ratio closing now almost 84 cents on the dollar for women versus men. So that's improving. Health insurance, we see that 7.9% of the population, more than 26 million people, were uninsured for the entire year of 2025. That's tough to measure because a lot of people hop on and off depending on their employment situation. And that's where most of us do get our health care, is through our employers. 53.5% of us have some sort of health insurance coverage through our employer. 20% are on Medicare, 17% Medicaid.
1: So what was the total percentage of those uninsured?
19: 7.9%, 26.7 million people.
1: And Obamacare, of course, is supposed to insure everyone, so we still have work to do there, obviously. Rory's going to be back in the third hour. Looks like we deployed our first ever space-based weapon. What's the mission and what does it mean? Rory's back in the third hour with that story. When it comes to this AI, tomorrow we're going to have tech guru and national radio show host and National Radio Hall of Famer, I might add, Kim Komando. She's also a columnist. She's going to be joining us. We're going to talk about, are we all dying in 10 years? Or are we all about to lead the world in innovation? And I think there's no question, our senior contributor David Zanotti is joining us. David, there's no question we're being played to some degree. But there's got to be some middle ground between we're all going to die in 10 years and AI is going to help us rule the world. So let's try to, if we can, discern and sort through the doom and gloom in the narrative so that we can understand and not be played.
2: Heck, I'm just refreshed by the introduction. Good morning, Michael.
1: You're welcome.
2: That was really well said.
1: All right, and then having said that, let's take a break and we'll be back. No, I'm kidding.
2: Yeah, so, hey, this is starting to sound more like the Larry King Show in the morning than anything else. And tomorrow we've got Kim Komando for the full hour.
1: I have to.
2: And would to God your success would exceed his? That's my.
1: No, thought. I'll let the cat out of the bag. I don't want to spill popcorn. It's not like we taped the interview or anything. But I did talk to Kim yesterday, and I was, you know, I was a little alarmed by how alarmed she was. To be honest with him, there's certain people that I take a lot more serious than others. I mean, that analogy that Donna used, it looks more like a nursing home than statesmen and stateswomen solving problems for the American people when we look at Congress, but. When somebody like Elon Musk speaks or someone like Kim Komando speaks, I listen a little closer. These are people whose opinions matter a little bit more.
2: Best line of the morning. If Congress would act their age, wait a minute. We don't want that to happen.
1: They'd all be dead. So seriously, right. you and your team.
2: Let's peel it back.
1: Yeah, because you and your team at the Public Square have been doing a multi-part series on this. And I know it has raised a lot of, you know, questions in your mind. Provided a lot of answers in your mind, but you've been really breaking this down and trying to understand it. Not easy.
2: Well, if you don't mind, and I know that so much of what happens in Reader because of condensed time, we've got to go, go, go. I don't care how many days it takes us to talk about this on the Public Square or your morning show. We got to talk. Because first thing, what we're dealing with is a compound noun. Let's just start right there with the language. Two words put together that didn't mean anything 20 years ago when you put them next to each other. And now they mean what? Artificial intelligence. Well, it's always seemed to me like the two words are a disconnect. Like artificial flowers. Okay, artificial turf. Okay, yeah, it's close, but not even. Well, what would we want about intelligence to be phony, to be artificial, to be fake? So somewhere in this process, we didn't even think through the naming process very well, but here's where we are. Let's peel this thing apart just from the language. Ask this question. How do computers hear? In other words, you have a voice inside your head. Some people say that's the voice of conscience. Some say it's the voice of reason. Some say it's both. So what's the voice inside a computer's head? In other words, when you speak into your device, whatever it is, what does the device hear? Well, fact of the matter is the device doesn't speak any of the languages that humans speak on Earth. everything has to be immediately translated into zeros and ones. It's digitized and it's placed into a program. So let's get something straight right from the beginning. The computer doesn't think. It reacts to coding. And the computer doesn't act. It's a box or a chip. Well, they're going to put them in robots and robots. Yeah, okay, we get all that. It'll still be a chip inside a robot. And when you talk to it, it still doesn't know what you mean or what you feel. It's just responding to code. That's the first thing we got to break down. Mm-hmm. You know, there was, when I was a kid, there was a thing that came out called Mr. Machine. It was out for about 8 or 10 years. It was really stupid, but it was sold to kids. Like, look, Mr. Machine comes with its own tools. You can take it. It was a transparent, a robot-like little working machine. It was about 2 feet tall, and it walked around, and it made noise, and you get to take it apart and put it back together again.
3: That sounds cool. You hated that?
2: and he was going to be your friend. Okay,
3: I had a big wheel and a pet rock. Stop your griping.
2: But no, I didn't get one. The rich kid down the street that I played with got one. I wasn't stupid. There were four kids in my house. He was an only child. He was everybody's pal. So my friend got the Mr. Machine. So I'm taking Mr. Machine apart and working to try to put it back together again. Now, in my case, I always ended up with extra parts. But the point of it is that when you got done with the whole experiment, it was like, so what? What's next? When we're done, what's next? He still can't speak. He still can't think. And he's still not my friend. So what we're looking for with artificial intelligence, I'm going to tell you, we'll never get to, because the computer will never hold human reason. Why is that important? There's a thing in the laws of physics called the second law of thermodynamics. Now, in theology, it's called the fall of man.
5: Right.
2: In physics, it's called the second law of thermodynamics. Everything that's hot gets cold. Everything that stands up falls down. We are living and human beings, we now have absolute cellular, medical, scientific, biological proof that every generation of human beings has a little less quality of DNA than the generation before them. We are living in a declining atmosphere. How exactly does artificial intelligence mitigate against the second law of thermodynamics, i.e. everything is falling down? How do you try to propose a perfect computer solution in a world that's not perfect? It has no capacity to process that. What do I mean by that? What I mean by that is Seinfeld's real. Every now and then, you're going to look to AI to get you a rental car, and there'll be no car when you get there. Because the computer has no capacity to deal with exigencies when something goes wrong. Somebody gets sick, somebody falls down, somebody drops dead in an airport. AI has no capacity to deal with the exigencies of the second law of thermodynamics or the fall of man or human imperfection. And so what we're going to be endlessly doing is saying, this is really stupid.
3: Or we'll sit and brainstorm everything it could potentially be capable of doing or hack to do. But how is that a new threat? In other words, like I keep hearing, oh, well, it's going to lead to our demise. There's going to be the release of a biological weapon. Well, what's keeping, I mean, that's what artificial could maybe do. I can think of real Chinese people that already.
2: Well, hey, here's an idea. Let's create. And by the way, artificial intelligence in shorthand is really just cliff notes for the kids who never wanted to do their homework. Everybody just wants it to go faster and somebody else to do the work. But let's take this computer system that is completely prepared and is in the process and has executed building a bioweapon. And let's set it in a laboratory and watch what happens. Nothing. Because there's people who have to build the weapon. For that matter, take your same artificial computer generated, completely prepared software program, place it in your box right in front of your broken toilet and see how long it takes it to repair.
3: All right, so you just walked into my main question. How much, this isn't artificial intelligence creating fear. This is fear creating fear.
2: Thank you.
3: This isn't an artificial intelligence proclivity to violence and death and destruction. That's been a human quality for centuries. What is AI doing? Is it just making us look in the mirror a little bit?
2: We are being played. Your premise is absolutely correct because it's a brand new shiny toy. And that brand new shiny toy is being played in the markets for trillions of dollars. Trillions of dollars. And the people who are doing all inside baseball players, they're all in the business, they're in the game, and they're playing with house money because they got so much money they don't know what to do with it.
3: Not the least of which is a political play right before a midterm. 100 days from Christmas, you're less than 50 days from a midterm election. And they have created AI into some clear and present danger that apparently only the Democrats know how to defuse. And only the reckless, evil Donald Trump knows how to deploy. More with DZ in a moment. First, your car can be a spy. Here's an absolute true story proving it. A guy's car insurance jumped over 20%. No accidents, no tickets. So he starts digging to find out, you know, who reported him for something. And it was his own car. Every hard break, every fast merge, every late taco run, his automaker logged it all. And then sold it to data brokers that sold it to insurance companies. He requested his file, hundreds of pages. General Motors just agreed to pay $12.75 million to the state of California over this exact thing. 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All right, 22 minutes after the hour, more with DZ when we return. Also, John Decker from the White House. The president's going to North Carolina. He thinks the Senate seat there could save the Senate for Republicans. He is on the road. Let's hope he has the message right. John Decker has the story from the White House straight ahead.
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0: In a time where social media is everywhere, isn't it nice to just sit around and compare notes with some good friends? It's your morning show with Michael Del Chorno.
1: We'll compare a few notes with John Decker at the White House about why the president headed to North Carolina, and then we'll compare more notes about AI. I think we're being played politically right before the midterms. More with DZ straight ahead. Our top story, at least three people are dead after a news helicopter crashed in L.A., Mark Mayfield reports.
2: In a statement, NBC4 and Telemundo 52 said, "We are deeply saddened to share that a helicopter providing aerial news coverage for NBC4 and Telemundo 52 was involved in a fatal accident in Los Angeles on Tuesday evening." It went on to say, "We extend our heartfelt condolences to the families, friends, and colleagues of those who lost their lives." Several news helicopters were circling above a deadly bus accident in the Chatsworth neighborhood right before the helicopter went down, crashing next to the loading dock of a warehouse. I'm Mark Mayfield.
1: A couple of moves in Congress. The House on Tuesday passed a Democrat-backed war powers resolution aimed at limiting President Trump's military actions in Iran. Meanwhile, a Democrat-led effort to impeach President Trump failed when Democrats joined Republicans. And all eyes are on the Fed today, and the expectation is they will be raising rates. Birthdays today. Comedian Molly Shannon is 62 years old. Richard Marx. Loved Richard Marx. Singer Richard Marx is 63. Magician David Copperfield is 70. And if it's your birthday, happy birthday. We're so glad you were born. And thanks for waking up with your morning show. When we continue, a visit with John Decker from the White House next hour. Sounds of the day. Rory with the latest on our deployment of our first ever space-based weapon. And more with DC on AI. There's got to be a middle ground between we all die or we all lead. That and more when your morning show continues.
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0: have more on AI, and it is a suspiciously, and I mean suspiciously, active weapon with just 48 days until the midterm. So there's no question it's being turned into a political weapon as well. We'll break that down with DC. If you're just waking up, the Fed is widely expected to raise interest rates today. If inflation's at 4%, they're wanting 2%. Somebody's going to tap on the brakes. So we think it's probably going to go up a quarter of a point. NBC News projects that Senator Chris Coons will win the Democrat Delaware primary for the United States Senate. And obviously, the president's very concerned about control of the Senate, which is exactly why he's getting on that big bird of his and headed to North Carolina. Our White House correspondent, John Decker, is joining us. This is a pretty big race that's going on here, Texas and a few others. I suspect maybe a trip to Texas is in the future as well.
1: Well, absolutely. Remember, he was in Texas for that midterm convention. That was last week. So he spent 2 days in Dallas, and he was certainly touting Ken Paxton, who's running to keep that Republican seat in the Senate Republican. And the president is traveling to Gastonia, North Carolina today. That's just right outside of Charlotte, North Carolina. And the president is trying to make certain that that seat also remains in Republican hands. It's now held by Tom Tillis. He's not running for re-election. Michael Whatley is the Republican who's running for the U.S. Senate, hoping to keep that Senate seat in Republican hands. And he's running behind, not only in the polls, but also in terms of money raised for this expensive campaign.
0: Fear of a flipped seat is what the president's trying to stop. It's interesting you bring up Paxton. I didn't mean to even hijack the direction of our talk, but now that we've brought up Texas, obviously the convention was there, and obviously that was a big focus at the convention. And you talked about the president's support for Paxton, although I thought that was one of the strangest exchanges I've ever heard. He talked about he didn't like the way he dressed or the way he looked. I mean, do you recall that moment in the rally?
1: This is a line that he's used a few times over the last few weeks. And essentially what the president is trying to do is trying to steer attention away from all of the baggage that Ken Paxton is running with. And it has nothing at all to do with the way he dresses. It has everything to do with his personal life and the fact that he cheated on his wife. And, you know, it's very public about that. He's been impeached by his own party. I mean, he's got a lot of things that he's dealing with as he tries to keep that seat now held by John Cornyn in Republican hands.
0: All right. So the latest polls, I think, show that race at 3%, which is within the margin of error and within the margin of mystery of polling lately and its accuracy. Right. But the president may have to go take a trip back there just to firm that up today, North Carolina. Interest rates, I don't think there's anybody that doesn't expect him to raise. The question is how high. I would suspect a quarter of a point. Is that still what we're hearing?
1: Yeah, that's right. You know, and that's going to disappoint the president. You know, he's got his guy in there now as the Fed chairman to replace Jerome Powell. And yet interest rates are heading higher, not lower, which is what the president implored Jerome Powell to do when he was the Fed chairman. Of course, that never happened. It hasn't happened. And it all has to do with the state of the U.S. economy. Inflation up to 3.4%. The Fed wants inflation at about 2%. So that's one of the reasons why they're going to be raising interest rates, announcing that interest rate hike at 2 o'clock Eastern time this afternoon. A quarter point is what most people expect.
0: I guess if I was naive, I'd say some bipartisanship in Congress yesterday, but I'm not. It was all politics. The House on Tuesday passed a Democrat-backed war powers resolution aimed at limiting the president and military action in Iran, and then a Democrat-led effort to impeach the president had some Democrats join Republicans to block. This is just politics in full swing in a midterm, I think, but I would imagine the president will react.
1: Well, you know, that's right. You know, and what we see right now is just like Republicans in these competitive districts sometimes switch sides and vote with Democrats. Sometimes Democrats in competitive districts vote alongside Republicans. And that's what we saw take place yesterday. Not a surprise. We're getting close to the midterm elections, as you point out, Michael, 48 days away. And the president, he's going to be doing these trips to these battleground states, I think, weekly, maybe a few times a week leading up to the midterm. So today it's North Carolina. I would imagine.

0: mentioned a trip to Ohio is probably next because there's a competitive race there as well.
1: Coming up today in the White House briefing room, I think we've covered a lot of
0: We're going to be covering a lot of things. The president's social media post in which he bashed the Supreme Court. We'll talk about that. I asked a question yesterday in the Rose Garden to the Attorney General of the United States, Todd Blanche, about whether it's wise for the president to criticize the Supreme Court, to disparage the Supreme Court in the way that he's done this. You know, the thing of it is that this Supreme Court is going to rule on lots of issues regarding the president, regarding his administration, regarding his policies between now and the time he leaves office. I just personally, as a lawyer, don't think it's a good idea to criticize the arbiters that will decide on these issues. That's my view. We'll hear what the Attorney General had to say in response to my question.
1: It's not,
0: and we'll also talk.
1: By the way, it's not a good idea if the judge looks like Herman Munster to do that. I learned that from my cousin Vinny. But go ahead.
0: Yeah, that's right. It's a good point. And we'll also talk about this ongoing dispute involving the Kennedy Center. What name should be on the Kennedy Center? Should Donald Trump's name be on the Kennedy Center? We'll talk about that as well.
1: Such serious times and such unserious topics, right?
0: Right.
1: The White House Briefing Room with John Decker. Just search John Decker or the White House Briefing Room into your iHeart app. It'll pop up. Give it a program position. It'll be waiting for you at 8 a.m., 9 a.m. Eastern. And we'll talk again tomorrow, John. Thanks.
0: Thanks a lot, Michael. Have a good one. Bye-bye.
1: You too. You too. All right, David, the politicalization 48 days from the midterms of AI. All of a sudden, right now, AI is going to kill us all. And right now, only a partisan political view can save us. Come on. Let's make it clear again. We're being played.
2: Yeah, we're being played, Michael. We're being played with a wedge issue. Anytime you've got a wedge issue, I don't care whether the issue is a pro-family wedge issue, like the question of marriage, or data centers, a material question, a technology question. Anytime a political set of consultants sees a way of driving a wedge between voters that will benefit one party or the other, and they start to use the issue, objectivity and resolution disappears. We've got to wait out the election, sort out all the stupidity, and then get back to practicality.
1: What makes a wedge issue so powerful? The more people are ignorant, or the more people have a very shallow, firm siding?
2: The key to a wedge issue is that political consultants understand. It goes back to your original conversation early this morning about another career path you would have considered, about how to get people together and going in the same direction. Wedge issues can either drive people. The goal to a political consultant is to find an issue, then translate it into language and into visual imageries that will drive deeper than anything else when you're thinking about the election. So if you are afraid of a data center coming into your backyard, and it's really bugging you, and you're talking about it every night, and your neighbors are talking about it, and candidate A comes to your door and says, I'm against that, you're for that candidate. You don't care what their political affiliation is, what they look like, what they sound like, what their background is. In other words, the key to a wedge issue is to drive deeper than any other issue and connect to the candidate of the choice of the consulting company. That's how they do it. So, and that's what they're doing right now with AI.
1: Here's why I ask. Axios did a big story this morning on the latest poll. This was conducted September 11th through the 14th. The president tested at 53% who say the president is corrupt. 53%. 51% said dangerous. 47% said out of touch. 46% said cruel. 45% said bold, 45% said racist, divisive. So we see this polarization. This is the result of the matrix. But I'm looking at number two on that list, dangerous. They're using fear. They've created AI as dangerous. The president is the leading defender of AI and says he will block any control of AI. Well, I think they got, well, you know how, when I grab my 60-degree wedge, I mean business. They got themselves a good club in their hand here, don't they?
2: Well, they do. And remember that we're only 18 days away from early voting getting lined up. So the election is here. And this is the issue that's got legs. They used to be October surprises. Now they're September surprises. And so they're driving it hard. For example, in the state of Ohio, saturation on questions of energy companies linking John Husted, the Republican senator up for re-election, to energy and big energy, and then slamming into data centers, which is all about energy. And so they're making the linkage, making the connection, and Sherrod Brown's just sitting back laughing his tail off because all he's got to do is be on the ballot with a recognizable name because the consultants are driving the fear train. And that's what they do. And by the way, the other side is doing exactly the same thing with the LGBTQ question and men and women's sports. Now it's got to the place where it's a hot button. That's what consultants are trying to do. And James Carville and Karl Rove know that what I'm telling you is true. Doesn't matter which side of the equation you're on, you're trying to drive the voter.
1: The problem with the Republicans, that issue of biological men in women's sports would have been really good if the midterm was 2 months ago. Unfortunately, AI is the story, and it's a little over a month away from the primary.
2: And that's the next piece, because timing is everything.
1: More with David Zanotti coming up tomorrow. On the road, but you can't tell, can you? Thank God for technology. Michael, we'll talk tomorrow. And, of course, David and his team at the Public Square are going to continue this examination of AI. Again, you can hear the Public Square on 200 stations nationwide or on demand anytime at thepublicsquare.com. 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Not one, not two, not three, but your top five stories of the day are coming up. And something a little different in 15 minutes. We're going to do the sounds of the day where we have plenty of time to do them because we have plenty of revealing, entertaining sounds of the day. All straight ahead as your morning show continues.

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1: Heads up, people. Kim Komando is Michael's guest tomorrow. I first followed her in the early days of PCs, taped the shows, and studied them. That path led me into programming, and I eventually ended up writing code for Bell Labs. She's been a teacher to millions for decades. If you've never heard of her, this is one to sit down for. She's total genius.
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3: Yes, Kim Komando, tomorrow. We're going to break down this AI threat, or are we being played? Or both. At least three people are dead after a news helicopter crashed in L.A. Mark Mayfield has our top story.
4: In a statement, NBC4 and Telemundo 52 said, "We are deeply saddened to share that a helicopter providing aerial news coverage for NBC4 and Telemundo 52 was involved in a fatal accident in Los Angeles on Tuesday evening." It went on to say, "We extend our heartfelt condolences to the families, friends, and colleagues of those who lost their lives." Several news helicopters were circling above a deadly bus accident in the Chatsworth neighborhood right before the helicopter went down, crashing next to the loading dock of a warehouse. I'm Mark Mayfield.
3: A Democratic-led effort to impeach President Trump has been voted down in the House. Scott Carr reports from Washington.
5: The impeachment resolution was led by Democratic Congressman Al Green of Texas over what he called the conduct of Immigration and Customs Enforcement and Customs and Border Protection. The vote in the House was 232 to 147 against, with 18 Democrats voting with 213 Republicans to table the bid. 46 Democrats declined to take a position, including the minority leader, Hakeem Jeffries. I'm Scott Carr.
3: That's leadership. The Fed expected to raise interest rates today. More from Tammy Trujillo.
6: This is Wallet Hub analyst Chip Lupo.
7: It is expected to be a rate hike by the Fed, in all likelihood about a 25 basis point.
6: Lupo says although inflation has dropped from a high of 9% under the Biden administration, new data from the Consumer Price Index showed annual inflation still well above the central bank's 2% target. He says credit card holders with carryover balances will see the biggest hit with a rate hike. This would mark the first time the Fed has raised rates in over 3 years. President Trump has called on Fed Chair Kevin Warsh to lower rates. I'm Tammy Trujillo.
3: Quentin Tarantino's Oscar-winning movie Once Upon a Time in Hollywood is getting a sequel and a new novel.
4: The book, written by Tarantino, is called The Adventures of Cliff Booth, and it's based on the stuntman played by Brad Pitt in the 2019 film. The novel will be published by HarperCollins on December the 8th. Also coming out later this year is the sequel, The Further Misadventures of Cliff Booth, with Brad Pitt returning as the title character. The film, directed by David Fincher, debuts on IMAX November the 25th before hitting Netflix December the 23rd. I'm Mark Mayfield.
3: You know, just when I was thinking, all this talk about AI killing us all in 10 years will get everybody's attention off of AI taking our jobs. And then this story. More Americans afraid robots and computer programs will replace them at work. Roy O'Neill reports.
8: 27%, more than one in four, say they're afraid technology could replace them at the workplace. That's a 7% jump over last year and more than double when Gallup first asked the question back in 2017. In recent years, college graduates have been getting more concerned about their jobs being taken out by tech. For now, the numbers don't justify the fears, as AI is blamed for only moderate job displacement. I'm Rory O'Neill.
3: In baseball, of your morning show interest, the Pirates lost 5-1 to the Brew Crew. Guardians won 7-6 over the White Sox. Rays 2-1 over the A's. Dodgers blanked the Reds 4-0. Tigers beat up on the Blue Jays 10-1. Phillies lost 6-3 in D.C. Twins got pounded 8-1 by the Yankees. Cardinals lost 10-3 to the Giants. Angels won 2-1 over the Mariners. And the D-backs fell 4-2 to the Marlins. We got Thursday night football tomorrow night. A pair of 1-0 teams as the Lions battle the Bills in Buffalo, 7:15 on Prime. Birthdays today. Pop star Nick Jonas is 34. Golfer Bryson DeChambeau, 33. Magician David Copperfield is 70. And Amy Poehler from Saturday Night Live, great actress, comedian, 55 years old today. If it's your birthday, happy birthday. We're so glad you were born. And thanks for waking up with your morning show. Well, the United States has developed its first space-based weapon. What is it? And what is the mission? Our national correspondent also happens to be a space expert. Rory O'Neill will have that story for us. And they're always revealing, they're often entertaining, and today they're all doozies. So much so, we've cleared away to have our biggest segment for the sounds of the day right after your local news and weather. And don't forget, Kim Komando tomorrow, sounds of the day next hour. And this is your day, Wednesday, September the 16th, and this is your morning show.
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4: At least three people are dead after a news chopper crashed in Los Angeles last night. Several news helicopters were circling above a bus accident that claimed two lives in the Chatsworth neighborhood when the helicopter went down. L.A. Mayor Karen Bass.
17: This is a very, very, very tragic day in Los Angeles. We lost five Angelinos today, and my heart certainly go out to the family and friends of all of those that we lost.
4: The chopper was operated by NBC4 and Telemundo 52. The National Transportation Safety Board and the Federal Aviation Administration are investigating. A Democratic-led effort to impeach President Trump has been voted down in the House. The impeachment resolution was led by Democratic Congressman Al Green of Texas over what he called the conduct of Immigration and Customs Enforcement and Customs and Border Protection. The House voted 232 to 147 against it on Tuesday. The Federal Reserve wraps up its two-day policy meeting with a decision on interest rates today. More from Monica Nelson.
18: The Fed is widely expected to raise rates for the first time in over 3 years. Analysts project the central bank will hike rates by a quarter percentage point. It comes as new data from the Consumer Price Index out Friday showed annual inflation still well above the central bank's 2% target. Meanwhile, President Trump has called on Fed Chair Kevin Warsh to lower rates instead. I'm Monica Nelson.
19: Houthi rebels are denying that they tried to attack the Muslim holy city of Mecca. The Iran-backed militia has been at war with the internationally recognized government of Yemen that's supported by Saudi Arabia. Earlier today, Saudi Arabia said its air defenses had intercepted and destroyed a Houthi drone before it could enter its airspace over Mecca. I'm Michael Kastner.
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21: Caltrans continues this morning through Lemon Grove, the 125 southbound Spring Street to the 94 merge. You're going to find the work crews there. Just a few minutes longer, they should be picking up the cones right about now. Now, Midway District, 8 eastbound, the on-ramp, South Mission Bay Drive. That's closed off here till 5 o'clock as well. Should be picking up the cones there.
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19: Los Angeles County District Attorney Nathan Hochman says prosecutors will not seek the death penalty against Nick Reiner, who's charged with killing his parents, filmmaker Rob Reiner and Michelle Reiner. At a news conference, Hochman said the decision came after including the views of the victims and the impact a death penalty case could have on surviving family members.
31: Part of the decision on whether or not we seek the death penalty is a comprehensive analysis of all the factors. Mitigation factors were certainly considered as well as the aggravating factors, and we've reached our decision.
19: Despite taking the death penalty off the table, prosecutors are still pursuing first-degree murder charges with special circumstances. If convicted, Reiner could face life in prison without the possibility of parole. NBC is boosting security at the Today Show studio after a string of recent incidents. Tammy Trujillo reports.
6: In July, police arrested an intruder who allegedly broke into a secure area near the Manhattan studio and confronted host Craig Melvin using a racial slur. It also follows the separate case of Savannah Guthrie's mother Nancy's abduction from her home in Arizona in February. Page Six first reported the changes, citing unnamed insiders who said the safety updates were long overdue and have made staffers feel safer already. I'm Tammy Trujillo.
19: Texas quarterback Arch Manning is apologizing after laughing during a press conference about an AI-generated video depicting his coach slapping a female reporter.
32: Y'all seen that one? That's a good one. Of him slapping Holly Rowe.
19: Manning said there's nothing funny about it and said he's sorry for his hurtful words and actions. The reporter, ESPN's Holly Rowe, posted on social media that she had a conversation with Manning, and she's accepted his apology. I'm Michael Kastner.
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0: This is America in the Morning from Westwood One. Good morning, I'm John Trout. It's Wednesday, September 16th, 2026. Here's what's coming up on America in the Morning.
1: President Trump is hammering the Supreme Court for rejecting his bid to restrict mail-in voting for the midterm. Sagar Meghani, Washington.
2: Bernie Sanders and Steve Bannon, an unlikely alliance over AI.
3: The liabilities here are real.
2: I'm Joan Jones.
4: The naming of the Kennedy Center seems to be at the center of its closing.
5: We keep the Kennedy Center healthy.
4: I'm Julie Walker.
6: Federal authorities say a Pennsylvania man is accused of plotting a violent attack on behalf of ISIS. I'm Clayton Neville.
7: Air Force Secretary Troy Meek says the U.S. has deployed weapons to space. Marcela Sanchez, Washington.
8: ESPN sideline reporter Holly Rowe says she has accepted an apology from the University of Texas quarterback for an insensitive comment about an AI video. I'm Jennifer King.
0: All ahead on America in the Morning. Now, seven after. President Trump is lashing out at the Supreme Court for rejecting his push to limit mail-in voting, especially the three justices he nominated to the nation's highest court, after they voted 7-2 to reject his orders on mail-in voting for the midterm election, now less than 2 months away. Washington correspondent Sagar Meghani reports.
9: Are you concerned at all that voters may be confused about what their options actually are now to vote by mail? And what, if anything, will the DOJ do to kind of educate people on the fallout of this case now?
10: I haven't seen any suggestion or any information or heard from secretaries of state that's an issue. That's the response. I mean, listen, ballots are confusing in every election, the way they're distributed, the way they're talked about. That's something that the state and locals handle very well every single election cycle for one reason or another. So no, that doesn't concern me.
1: President Trump is hammering the Supreme Court for rejecting his bid to restrict mail-in voting for the midterms.
10: There's this constant pressure and this effort by the media and mostly by Democrats that somehow doing that is a bad thing. Everybody should want that. The Republicans and Democrats should want free and fair elections. So while the Supreme Court did what it did, we're not going to stop the work that we're doing.
1: On social media, the president says the radical left bullies the conservative majority court into making decisions that set back the country at least 100 years. Three of the justices are his appointees. All three voted against him. And the president seethed, writing, "They're not the people I interviewed."
10: He is very frustrated. And I wasn't at the interviews that he participated in during the last administration when he selected these folks to be on the Supreme Court. He has every right. And indeed, he should communicate his concerns with the Supreme Court whenever he has them. This isn't the first time that he's done it, and it won't be the last.
1: At a White House briefing, Attorney General Todd Blanche said the president should speak out when the high court upsets him.
10: He has every right.
1: Blanche says the administration will comply with the ruling.
10: Of course, we're going to comply with the Supreme Court's decision, as we always do. That doesn't mean that we're not going to do everything in this administration that we can to make sure that there are free and fair elections.
1: Sagar Meghani, Washington.
0: A Democrat socialist senator and a top supporter of President Trump find themselves on the same side of the issue of artificial intelligence. Joan Jones reports both spoke out on the need to put guardrails on AI.
11: This is going to have to be executive action. The legislation is going to be enormously complicated and take a while just because the technology is complicated. The opportunities are complicated. And the bottomless pit, the abyss of the downside is complicated.
12: Civil libertarians warn us that AI is in the process of eviscerating our privacy rights by making it easier to collect and analyze every email that we send, every text, every website visit, and every trip that we make in our car.
2: The Vermont Democrat and former Trump advisor are joining forces to sound the alarm over artificial intelligence. They appeared together in Washington, warning in their opinion that AI is advancing so quickly, government needs to step in before humans lose control.
12: If AI surpasses human intelligence, as many scientists believe could happen, this technology will escape human control with potentially catastrophic consequences.
2: Senator Bernie Sanders is particularly worried about jobs and the possibility that increasingly powerful AI could eventually replace millions of American workers. And he wants Congress to put the brakes on development of what's called artificial superintelligence. Bannon agrees that AI needs to be slowed down, but for a very different reason.
11: People don't trust them. The people don't trust them, and that trust is not going up.
2: Now, Steve Bannon is focused heavily on China and the possibility that Beijing could gain access to powerful American AI technology. It's a pretty remarkable political alliance. Sanders and Bannon agree that AI poses a serious threat, even though they come at the issue from very different directions. And with AI developing at breakneck speed, expect this debate in Washington to get a whole lot louder. For America in the Morning, I'm Joan Jones.
0: It's 12 after. When we return on America in the Morning, ISIS attack on America thwarted after these messages.

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14: Conditions do continue today for some areas of the plains, but as a disturbance continues to work its way eastward, the most numerous heavy showers and storms start to become a bit more focused on the Midwest and portions of the Great Lakes states today, with an area from Iowa and northern Missouri eastward through northern Illinois and Indiana, the most likely area to end up with numerous drenching downpours today. As the rain piles up in some of these areas, the risk for localized flash flooding continues, resulting in slow travel in spots. Some of these storms may even turn severe at times. Just north and west of this zone, a separate storm mostly exiting into Canada leaves behind a couple of showers from the Dakotas into northern and western Minnesota. There could still be a thunderstorm to start the day, though, for central and eastern Nebraska and Kansas. Watch for a thunderstorm in the area as well from Ohio and western Pennsylvania, south and west across the Ohio Valley and into southern Missouri, Arkansas, Louisiana, and much of the Texas Gulf Coast, with some thunderstorms dotting the Florida Peninsula as well, but generally dry conditions from the remainder of the southeast through the mid-Atlantic and much of the northeast. For areas west of the plains, an even more active round of monsoon thunderstorms is in store today from Arizona and New Mexico into portions of Colorado and even Utah. Although at least a spotty thunderstorm could make it as far to the north as southern Wyoming through the day today. Otherwise, a strengthening storm brings afternoon thundershowers from northern California into south central Oregon, some of which may even contain hail. In Brockway, Pennsylvania, today brings some sun, humidity, and near-record warmth, then a stray late-day thunderstorm, high 81. For Coffeyville, Kansas, expect sunshine and heat instead, the high 102. That's the nation's weather. I'm AccuWeather.com meteorologist LaTroy Thornton.
15: You're with America in the Morning. It's 16 after. The board of the Kennedy Center has voted to shut the arts facility for renovations, but that now comes with a demand. Correspondent Julie Walker reports President Trump says that no repairs will take place unless his name is returned to the building's facade.
16: The naming of the Kennedy Center seems to be at the center of its closing. The board voting in a Tuesday meeting that President Trump and his Commerce Secretary were at to shut it down over both finances and a dispute about putting Trump's name on it. Earlier in the day, a federal judge blocking the Kennedy Center board from adding Trump's name anywhere, saying it would violate an earlier ruling that his name was illegally added to the building and needs congressional approval.
3: We want to make sure that we keep the Kennedy Center healthy. And certainly, as you know, we have been dealing with the unlawful naming, and it is being held hostage. Every time there's an issue that comes up, it has been connected. We will consider to do this, but, or unless, it has Donald Trump's name on the bill.
16: Trump later posting on social media the closure was necessary for public safety and strongly implying the fate of the Kennedy Center depends largely on whether his name is attached. I'm Julie Walker.
15: A Pennsylvania man is under arrest and in federal custody, accused of plotting a violent attack on American soil on behalf of ISIS. Correspondent Clayton Neville reports.
11: 21-year-old Jonathan Hunter Kramer was arrested after FBI agents tracked him to a hotel and seized a semi-automatic rifle, 5 magazines, and 190 rounds of ammunition. Authorities say that Kramer allegedly pledged allegiance to ISIS. He's charged with receiving a firearm and is accused of trying to help a designated foreign terrorist group. Authorities started investigating Kramer back in March after an anonymous tip came in shortly after his release from a juvenile facility. The tipster said that Kramer was ordering mysterious packages. According to the DOJ, he's been on the FBI's radar since 2023, when he was charged in Pennsylvania for his role in a plot to carry out a mass casualty attack. I'm Clayton Neville.
15: It's 19 after. Treasury Secretary taken to task over the state of the economy when America in the Morning continues after these messages.
17: You know, chicken and a waffle, making that a sandwich, you can't go wrong.
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5: It's 21 after. Welcome back. You're with America in the Morning. With the midterm election just weeks away, Democrats took to task Secretary Scott Bessent in a combative House hearing. They sought to paint him as covering for President Trump in the face of high energy prices and rising interest costs on consumer debt. Bessent presented a spirited defense of Trump's economic record in his testimony, which was formally scheduled as part of International Monetary Fund oversight, but rapidly developed into a free-for-all about partisan views on the economy. Bessent was frequently interrupted not by just Democrats, who insisted he answer yes or no questions on a range of issues, but also a group of protesters who objected to U.S. sanctions on Iran and Cuba. That, according to CNBC, the 10-year Treasury note traded at 5% midday on Tuesday. It briefly reached a level not seen since 2007. That has raised consumer borrowing costs. The 30-year fixed mortgage rate topped 7% last week. Today's the day Wall Street's been waiting for. The Federal Reserve is meeting and will make a move on interest rates. Stocks have been under extreme pressure due to the ongoing events in the Middle East, oil surpassing $100 a barrel, and the benchmark Treasury yield pushing past 5%. The last two times that happened was after the end of the pandemic and right before the banking crisis of 2007. While the Fed is expected to raise interest rates by a quarter of 1%, that would come with concerns as President Trump has been demanding interest rates be lowered. Seth Soutell with more from Wall Street.
6: I'm Seth Soutell, and this is the AP Markets Report. Stocks lost ground as higher crude oil prices and the bond market stepped up pressure on Wall Street. The S&P 500 fell 0.4% Tuesday. The Dow gave back 328 points. That's about 0.6%. The Nasdaq Composite fell 0.8%. The yield on the 10-year Treasury note rose to 5%. Treasury yields are used to set rates on mortgages and lots of other kinds of loans. When they rise, it slows down the economy by making it more expensive to borrow money. The price of crude oil rose again as the war with Iran drags on. Brent crude rose almost 3% and is back above $108 a barrel. Higher oil prices put upward pressure on prices for gas and diesel. Seth Soutell, New York.
5: According to the CBC, the Canadian government has announced a major tax reform, Canada Investment Summit, allowing for businesses to write off investments. The productivity mega deduction will allow companies to expense the total cost of new investments across a number of sectors, including machinery, equipment, clean energy, zero emission vehicles, and more. Prime Minister Mark Carney says, quote, "Our goal is simple, to make Canada the most attractive place in the G7 to invest," end quote. 24 after. U.S. deploys weapons into space. When America in the Morning continues after these messages.

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8: This is America in the Morning. For the first time in our nation's history, the United States has confirmed that it has deployed weapons into space. Correspondent Marcela Sanchez has that story.
9: Air Force Secretary Troy Meink says the U.S. has deployed weapons to space that are capable of defending the joint force against hostile action. He made the announcement at the Air and Space Cyber Conference in Maryland, but Meink did not say what the weapons were or how they work. In 2024, the U.S. said Russia was developing a new anti-satellite weapon that could be launched from space. At the time, the White House said the danger was not imminent. But the reports reflected longstanding worries about space threats from Russia and China. Marcela Sanchez, Washington.
8: The grandson and nephew of quarterback royalty is apologizing after a misstep in front of the press following the University of Texas Longhorns' latest victory. Jennifer King explains.
10: ESPN sideline reporter Holly Rowe says she has accepted an apology from Arch Manning, the University of Texas quarterback, for an insensitive comment about an AI video. At a media availability Monday, Manning was asked if he had seen any social media posts after their big win over Ohio State. Manning mentioned an AI-altered video that depicted Longhorns coach Steve Sarkisian that shows him backhanding the reporter across the face and running off into the crowd.
11: Have y'all seen that one? How's it going? Of him slapping Holly Rowe.
10: What really happened was Sarkisian said Texas fight hook 'em, then ignored Rowe's questions and walked away to join the celebrations. The AI video, Manning's comments, and laughter among the media at the event drew widespread criticism from many, with people saying violence against women is never funny. The young player, who has endorsement deals with brands like Red Bull and Google Gemini, says he will be more thoughtful going forward. I'm Jennifer King.
8: America in the Morning for Wednesday, September 16th, 2026, is produced by Jeff McKay. I'm John Trout. This is Westwood One.
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0: This is America in the Morning from Westwood One. Coming up this half hour,
1: the FBI's chief is defending the loosening of some bureau hiring requirements. Sagar Meghani, Washington.
2: Republican Congressman Thomas Massey introduces articles of impeachment against Defense Secretary Pete Hegseth. I'm John Stolness in Washington.
0: A television news helicopter crashes in Los Angeles.
3: Outrage surrounding comments on social media made by a Texas candidate running for state office. I'm Clayton Neville.
4: Families of the 67 victims killed in last year's D.C. midair collision are urging Congress to improve safety measures. I'm Julie Walker.
5: Ed Sheeran's concert tour is in jeopardy after the Macklemore row. I'm Kevin Carr.
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0: activity to become even more widespread all around the Four Corners region, with at least a shower perhaps in the area at any time from Arizona and western New Mexico to southwestern Colorado. While this uptick in the coverage and intensity of the storms may bring beneficial rain to parts of the area, any of these storms, especially by the afternoon, may turn out heavy enough to bring the risk for flash flooding as well. East of there, a storm passing mostly into Canada brings a couple of showers to portions of the Dakotas and the northern part of the Midwest, while some areas farther south, mainly from Iowa and northern Missouri into portions of Illinois, Indiana, and lower Michigan, face the risk for numerous thunderstorms once again near and along a cold front tracking mainly just north of the Ohio River. Thunderstorm activity turns a bit more spotty from southern Missouri into eastern Texas and through the central Gulf Coast, with a thunderstorm in spots around the Florida Peninsula, but generally dry conditions northward right through the rest of the southeast and, in fact, right through New England. That's the weather across America. I'm AccuWeather.com meteorologist LaTroy Thornton.
1: 23 till. You're with America in the Morning. FBI Director Kash Patel spent Tuesday in a Senate hearing where he defended the firings of some agents and took heat for the Bureau's policies on topics from prostitution to elections to bestiality, claiming the FBI is not loosening hiring standards. Washington correspondent Sagar Magani reports.
2: The FBI's chief is defending the loosening of some Bureau hiring requirements.
3: Here are a few numbers, and behind these stats are lives saved across the country. The FBI has arrested 54,000 violent criminals. That's up 90% from the 18-month-year period prior to that. That's making America safe.
2: At a Senate hearing, Democrat Dick Durbin said the FBI has stopped automatically disqualifying some applicants.
4: Under this, Mr. Patel's failed leadership, decades of efforts to modernize and reform the FBI are being undone. And the Bureau has been reshaped as a political weapon against President Trump's political enemies and a shield to protect the president and his MAGA loyalists, not the American people, who have stolen from our employees, paid for sex, are engaged in bestiality.
2: Director Kash Patel says that's not about lowering standards.
3: We did not want to punish victims of bestiality, victims who were trafficked. We did not want to make it an automatic disqualification for the FBI to consider you if you are a victim of these awful, heinous acts. They still have to go to the same rigorous standards and application process.
2: It wasn't good enough for Republican John Kennedy after Patel noted subordinates recommended the changes.
5: And when you saw bestiality, I say this with respect, the person who recommended it, why didn't you just say, what planet did you parachute in from? Why do I want to lead?
3: Well, that was my initial response.
5: Why do I want to lead with my chin and get into bestiality?
2: Patel says that was his reaction, but he came to see the changes as a way of supporting victims.
3: That was my initial response, Senator. But they then explained to me and showed me cases in which people were forced into it and had applied to the FBI. And so I thought they should be considered. It's not an automatic disqualification. That's all.
2: Sagar Magani, Washington.
1: In a surprise move on Capitol Hill, Republican Congressman Thomas Massie introduced a resolution of articles of impeachment against Defense Secretary Pete Hegseth in the hopes of removing him from office. John Stolness has more from Washington.
6: Resolved that Peter Brian Hegseth, Secretary of Defense, also referred to as Secretary of War by the administration, is impeached for high crimes and misdemeanors.
7: The Kentucky Republican took to the floor and spoke for an hour and 20 minutes, laying out a detailed case for why he felt Hegseth should be impeached. It's a long-shot effort by the conservative Trump critic who lost in a primary election to a Trump-backed candidate a few months ago. Massey's articles of impeachment centered on the war in Iran, which he says began without the necessary congressional approval, but also for administering what he called an unlawful war in Yemen, ordering extrajudicial killings on suspected drug ships in the Caribbean Sea, suppressing free speech, and kidnapping a foreign leader, former Venezuelan leader Nicolas Maduro.
6: Secretary Hegseth has acted in a manner contrary to his trust as Secretary of Defense and subversive of constitutional government. to the great prejudice of the cause of law and justice.
7: Massey has now forced Republican House Speaker Mike Johnson into a difficult position. Unless Johnson changes the floor schedule, the House must hold a vote on the resolution by Thursday. Massey gave little warning to Johnson about his plan, explaining to CNN the Speaker has altered the schedule in the past to keep him from speaking.
8: So I didn't want to show my hand. I didn't show it to anybody. I was afraid that they would.

0: do something to subvert me.
1: At the White House, Attorney General Todd Blanche was asked about Massie's resolution and praised the job Hegseth is doing at the Pentagon.
2: The Secretary of War doesn't just go off and do things. So he follows the law. And so the DOJ plays a role in that, and we play an active role in making sure the laws comply with. You called it a war. I disagree with that characterization, as does most of Congress.
1: Massie says he didn't introduce the resolution thinking there was a good chance impeachment will happen, but felt it necessary for the historical record. John Stolness, Washington.
3: Politicians and students in Texas are reacting to a controversial post by a Republican candidate for state office in the Lone Star State. Correspondent Clayton Neville has the latest from Dallas.
4: Beau French is the Republican nominee for Texas Railroad Commissioner. He posted a photo from the University of Texas football game over the weekend showing a group of primarily Southeast Asian students celebrating a win. In the post, he wrote that he had heard UT graduation, quote, looked like this, adding that the problem was far worse than anyone imagined. He said that America has been displaced by foreigners. Since that post was made, Republican politicians have been distancing themselves from French. Senator John Cornyn condemned the remarks, and more are following suit.
5: I would not have done that, and I'm sorry he did.
4: Republican Congressman Pete Sessions was on CNN.
5: This seems to be something that I would not condone at all.
4: The backlash on the national stage has also seen longtime Republican strategist Karl Rove say that he'll support French's political opponent John Rosenthal in November. And conservative commentator Ben Shapiro posed the question, are conservatives supposed to be upset that people from other ethnic backgrounds enjoy college football? Meanwhile, students and alumni reacting to the support that's poured in by some politicians and Americans in general.
6: When you look at recent decisions to erase DEI initiatives, it can seem hypocritical when lawmakers are trying to erase these protections to keep UT a diverse environment. But I am glad that many are speaking up and showing their support. I mean, 90% of the people that get admitted are Texas residents who fought really hard just to be in the top 5% of those classes. So to claim that they're not their definition of American is just factually wrong.
4: This recent UT grad, though, not surprised the post was made in the first place.
6: But I am kind of surprised it was made so publicly, especially with the midterm election coming up.
4: And this UT alum disappointed.
7: I think what bothers me the most is that you can see a group of students, you know, having fun, and they're immediately judged just by the color of their skin.
4: He shared with me that he's a Mexican-American.
7: I spent the last 4 years surrounded by the most amazing people, all from different backgrounds. And the one thing that we did share was that we were Longhorns. We all had the same goal, to earn our degrees and to make a difference in the world.
4: In Dallas, I'm Clayton Neville.
3: It's 16 till. When we return on America in the Morning, Clarity Act fails. Now, who'll regulate cryptocurrency? That and more after these messages.
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3: There was tragedy in Los Angeles when a television news helicopter crashed while reporting on a story. The Los Angeles Times reported that KNBC-TV lost contact with their news helicopter. That chopper crashed, caused a fire damaging four vehicles and two storage containers, according to the fire department. In a statement, the L.A. Fire Department said three people are confirmed dead, another injured. The National Transportation Safety Board and the FAA are being called in to investigate. The news helicopter was covering a city bus and SUV crash that killed three people and injured six others. The Los Angeles Police Department will be releasing more details later today. There is a push for more regulations in the skies, which comes following several deadly air crashes, including one in Washington, D.C. Correspondent Julie Walker reports.
17: Families of the 67 victims killed in last year's D.C. midair collision between an American Airlines jet and an Army helicopter, including Doug Lane, who lost his wife and son, are urging Congress and regulators to improve safety measures to prevent future tragedies.
18: We need the people with the power to turn this tragedy into change, to do theirs, and to finish it.
17: Rachel Ferris, who lost four family members, insists airlines must also do more.
19: Do the thing you would demand if your wife and son were on that airplane. Do what you would do if your granddaughter was traveling home with her teddy bear.
17: NTSB Chair Jennifer Homendy says victims' families deserve more.
20: But we can't spend another moment looking them in the eye and doing nothing.
17: Senator Ted Cruz says he hopes to get a bill passed during the lame duck session after the midterms. I'm Julie Walker.
3: In Eastern Europe, NATO jets were scrambled and downed a Russian-made drone in Lithuanian airspace. Correspondent Charles de Ledesma reports that in its war with the Kremlin, Ukrainian President Volodymyr Zelensky says his country would agree to a mutual moratorium with Russia on infrastructure strikes.
21: Lithuania's National Crisis Management Center says the drone was downed around 60 miles west of the country's capital Vilnius and near the Kaunas Reservoir. The incursion follows a speech by NATO Secretary General Mark Rutte on Monday, where he said that strikes close to NATO territory showed Russian President Vladimir Putin's desperation and also his desire to sow fear and terror. Rutte added such strikes would drive the transatlantic organization to increase its support for Kyiv. Volodymyr Zelensky said that Ukraine is ready to halt its strikes on Russian territory. He adds if the American partners manage to ensure the real readiness of Russia to stop this war on the destruction of life and do it truthfully and long-term, Ukraine will take its de-escalation steps. His comments come after President Donald Trump claimed in a social media post that Russia and Ukraine had agreed not to hit each other's energy infrastructure. Russia, in turn, has not immediately commented on Trump's claim. Previous efforts to broker even a partial ceasefire have repeatedly fallen apart within hours, with both sides accusing each other of violations. I'm Charles de Ledesma.
3: The Senate failed to advance the Clarity Act, a cryptocurrency regulation bill, Tuesday, and industry groups say the rules will now be written by federal regulators instead. The new old tech guy, Chuck Palm, has that story.
22: The Senate took a vote on the history of crypto, and most people aren't aware. It's called the Clarity Act, and it was supposed to settle a decades-old question on who actually regulates digital assets. Is it the SEC? The Commodities Future Trading Commission, Or right now, the answer is both, sort of. The bill needed cloture, which is 60 votes, just to start the debate. And it did not get them. That's probably the end of the discussion. Cynthia Loomis, the Wyoming Republican who negotiated the whole thing, told reporters afterwards, quote, "I think we're done. It's over." She said they'd been at it for more than a year and had given in to the other side over 120 of their requests. The most contested parts were whether stablecoins can pay you interest and how much liability a software developer carries for code that other people use. And finally, ethics rules aimed at the president's own crypto holdings were where the talks actually broke apart. Crypto prices dropped on the news, though it had been sliding in anticipation most of the day anyway. So what's the point? Rules don't stop existing because Congress can't agree on them. They just get written somewhere else. The SEC chairman said this week that his agency keeps going on with or without a bill. 30 years of commercial internet and Congress still hasn't passed a federal privacy law. Follow the new old tech guy on X at Chuck Palm.
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0: Baseball Tuesday, the Brewers buried the Pirates 5-1 and clinched the National League Central Division title for the fourth year in a row. Milwaukee owns the best record in the majors, but needed a little help last night to sew up the division, and the crew got it as the Braves rallied past the Cubs 6-3. Two-run taters from Ronald Acuna Jr., Ozzie Albies, and Drake Baldwin wiped out an early 3-0 deficit. Dodgers blanked the Reds 4-0 behind the three-hit pitching of Yoshinobu Yamamoto and friends. LA's magic number to win the West is 2. All four of the NL wildcard contenders lost. We mentioned the Cubs. The Nationals topped the Phillies 6-3 on Dalen Lyles' tie-breaking pinch-hit three-run homer. Rockies hung up a 5-spot in the 6th and beat the Padres 9-3 to snap an 8-game skid. And Este Uri Ruiz cleared the bases with a double in the 11th as the Marlins down the Diamondbacks 4-2. AL Central is still up for grabs. The Guardians got a walk-off two-run double from Brian Rocchio to shade the White Sox 7-6 and pull within a half game of Chicago. Junior Caminero hit his second walk-off dinger in 4 games as the Rays dazed the A's 2-1. Yankees still alive in the East. They tore up the Twins 8-1. Max Fried picking up his first win since April. Astros over the Royals 4-2. Rangers ripped the Red Sox 4-2. Houston just a game ahead of Texas in the West. And the Orioles got by the Mets in 11 innings. Ex-Met Pete Alonso tied the game in the ninth with career home run number 300 in front of his old fans.
1: I appreciate all the support for all the years I'm here, all the life I've lived here.
0: Kobe Mayo then won it with a 3-run inside the park homer in extras. That's Wednesday Sports.
3: Thank you, Robert. It's 7 till. When we return on America in the Morning, decision by the DA in the case of Nick Reiner after these messages.

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4: Now, 5 till, you're with America in the Morning. Both singers Macklemore and Ed Sheeran are facing blowback over Macklemore's pro-Palestinian comments at a recent event. Entertainment reporter Kevin Carr says the Sheeran concert tour is now in jeopardy.
5: Ed Sheeran's North and South America arena tour has become a flashpoint for international politics. It began on September 5th when rapper Macklemore made pro-Palestinian comments during his opening performance in New Jersey.
6: One of the reasons why I wanted to come on this tour was because I wanted to stand up here on stages and stadiums across America and say two words that are very near and dear to my heart, free Palestine.
5: Macklemore said his problem is with Israel, not with Jewish people.
6: To all of my Jewish brothers and sisters, criticism of Israel, criticism of apartheid, being against genocide in no way is a criticism of you.
5: Earlier this summer, the rapper made similar comments on stage, which he posted on Instagram.
7: None of us are free until everyone else is free.
5: On Monday, the promoter announced that Macklemore would no longer be part of the tour. Multiple stadium owners, most vocally billionaire Robert Kraft, who owns the New England Patriots and Gillette Stadium, told promoters they would not allow Macklemore to perform in their venues. In a surprise rebuke on Tuesday, replacement artist Aaron Rowe, the Irish folk band Bioga, the Danish band Lucas Graham, and singer Phineas all dropped out of the tour in solidarity with Macklemore. Sheeran is now attempting damage control, blaming the ousting of Macklemore solely on the promoters. I'm Kevin Carr.
4: In Los Angeles, a decision has been made by the district attorney in processing the son of the late actor and director Rob Reiner. Details from correspondent Ed Donahue.
8: We did speak with Nick Reiner's siblings. They made their views very clear. We took their views into consideration in ultimately deciding not to seek the death penalty.
9: Prosecutors in California say they won't pursue the death penalty for Rob Reiner's son, Nick, in the killing of his parents.
8: That means that the maximum sentence that Mr. Reiner will be looking at is life without the possibility of parole.
9: Los Angeles District Attorney Nathan Hochman says it was a careful and thorough review.
8: Where we look at the aggravating factors as well as the mitigating factors. Where we have spoken to the victim's family, we have spoken to prosecutors, law enforcement. I've worked with the most senior people in the district attorney's office.
9: Rob and Michelle Reiner were stabbed to death in their Los Angeles home late last year. A grand jury said Nick Reiner was lying in wait before killing them. He has not entered a plea. I'm Ed Donahue.
4: That's our show for today, Wednesday, September 16th, 2026. America in the Morning is produced by Jeff McKay. I'm John Trout. This is Westwood One.
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15: Three people are dead after a news helicopter crashed while covering a story in Los Angeles. 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
16: We knew we'd lost contact with our people out there, and we've just received the confirmation that, in fact, News Chopper 4 went down just before 7 o'clock tonight in Chatsworth.
15: The accident happened Tuesday night as several TV news helicopters were circling over a deadly bus crash in L.A.'s Chatsworth neighborhood. The L.A. Fire Department says the helicopter crashed in a parking lot and burst into flames. Two of the victims were on the helicopter. A third victim was on the ground. Independent Senator Bernie Sanders is teaming up with former Trump advisor Steve Bannon to call for curbs against artificial intelligence. The unlikely duo will appear together today at the Pro-Human Assembly in Washington, D.C. Senator Sanders said on X this week that opposition to uncontrolled AI is growing across the political spectrum. The chief financial officer of the Kennedy Center has resigned. Mark Mayfield with details.
17: That's according to a report from NBC News. Donna Karanen had served in the role since early 2025. This comes after the center's board voted to shutter its doors, citing a dire financial situation and issues with the building's structure. Meanwhile, a judge has blocked the Kennedy Center from putting President Trump's name back on the building.
15: The judge from the Lindsey Clancy triple murder trial is indefinitely sealing the jurors' names, Tammy Trujillo reports.
18: A Massachusetts woman admitted to killing her three young children in 2023, but argued postpartum psychosis made her not criminally responsible. A jury recently failed to return a verdict, resulting in a mistrial. Now Judge William Sullivan is concerned about juror safety and the risk of immediate and irreparable harm if their names are released. This comes after reports identified the holdout juror.
15: I'm Michael Kastner.
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20: 15 starting to get pretty heavy through Temecula. Once you get past the lower 79, it picks up. A little bit of a slowdown on the 67 near Willow Road. The traffic signals are now working again, so speeds are picking up just a little slow there.
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15: A showdown over absentee voting is hitting a brick wall ahead of the midterms. Scott Carr with more.
1: The Supreme Court stepped in this week to stop an emergency push for rule changes for the Postal Service initiated by an executive order from President Trump that had called for specialized envelopes, individual voter barcodes, and uploading data to a federal portal. 12 states teamed up to defend Trump's directive. Justice Brett Kavanaugh, who was appointed by President Trump, notes that the post office lacks the time to put the system in place before November. Trump has blasted the high court on social media, accusing the justices of being, quote, bullied and cajoled by the radical left.
15: It's been 1 year since the Trump administration launched Operation Midway Blitz, and Illinois Governor J.B. Pritzker is discussing its impacts. Speaking yesterday in Chicago, Pritzker vowed to hold the federal agents who carried out the immigration enforcement operation in Chicago and Illinois accountable.
3: We cannot let history forget what happens when a federal government uses law enforcement to terrorize innocent people.
15: The governor added that the agents brought fear into people's homes, workplaces, schools, and streets. Thousands of arrests were made statewide after immigration raids began in September of last year, which sparked protests. New Jersey state lawmakers are considering legislation that would restrict police and government usage of flock cameras and ban private companies from using them. More from Scott Pringle.
4: The artificial intelligence-related cameras are automated for reading license plates and storing plate and vehicle data, but some have privacy concerns. This new bill would allow government to use the cameras only to manage parking and collect tolls, while police can still use the cameras to help catch criminals and issue vehicle violation summonses. Most data would be required to be deleted within 2 days under the legislation that was just introduced this week.
15: I'm Michael Kastner.
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0: The Glenn Beck Program. Glenn Beck is on.
1: Well, hello, America. Hello and welcome to the Glenn Beck Program. We are really glad that you're here. There's a lot of weird stuff going on today. Some stories that I'm not sure make total sense. And I want to talk to you about those. We're going to talk about what is the message that we're giving Russia? Why did we talk about what we're putting up in space? That's for China. We have a lot to talk about. All of it coming up in just a minute. And I want to talk about the Sheeran debacle again, because I don't think we're all learning our lesson from this. And I haven't heard anybody take an angle that I think we need to talk about, at least. That's coming up in 60 seconds. Stand by. 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You know, when they say, "How did you hear about us?" Make sure you put, "I heard it on the Glenn Beck Program." There is no safe like Simply Safe. All right. All right. Let me start with this audio from AOC. It's cut four, I think.
2: Comes on the radio while you're driving along. Are you changing the channels?
3: I am.
2: You are?
3: Yeah.
2: Why is that?
3: I think that what we've seen, especially, it's not just what has happened with the act and not just in removing Macklemore from the lineup, but when you see what Robert Kraft did to line up all of the stadiums to censor speech in that one specific way, it's become clear that this is not just about one music artist or two music artists, but this is about how just a handful of stadium owners and the elite can prevent an entire massive issue, in this case, the genocide in Gaza. But it doesn't stop there. It could be speaking out about AI. It could be speaking out about any issue that you can now just get a handful of stadium owners to ensure that an entire person's career can be jeopardized if they speak out about any issue.
1: So it's like cancel culture. Is that what you're saying, AOC? It's cancel culture. Yeah, it sucks, doesn't it? When you can get a handful of groups together and they can put pressure on, let's say, I don't know, advertisers, and get people pulled from the air, kind of sucks, doesn't it, AOC? My gosh, I'm going to lose my mind. I'm sorry. Blood might chew through my eyes at any moment. I can't take the hypocrisy. I'm sorry. I know everybody always says it's the hypocrisy, but it really is the hypocrisy. How they can clearly see it on one side and not the other. So let me tell you what's really going on here. Ed Sheeran is playing Philadelphia on Saturday. As of right now, he doesn't have an opening act. He was playing at MetLife. His opener, the rapper Macklemore, told the crowd that he joined the tour so he could stand in stadiums all across America and say two words, "Free Palestine." I don't know. Me, I want to go to a concert. I'm paying to go see a concert, especially not going to pay to see the warm-up band. But when I go, I want to forget all of this stuff. Can you leave me alone. I don't want you to talk about Donald Trump and how great he is. I don't want to hear any of it. Play music. But maybe that's just me. Maybe everybody who's going to see Ed Sheeran is like, oh, I got to hear about free Palestine. I got to hear about how wrong the Jews are. Oh, my gosh. So then he played his protest song, written for students who took over a building at Columbia. Images of Gaza on the screens, and he did it the next night. Okay. So now, Robert Kraft, who owns the Patriots and Gillette Stadium, it's wholly independent, he owns it. He barred Macklemore from the building. Macklemore says Kraft then rallied other stadium owners behind an ultimatum. He says, you don't play here. Okay. I know Robert Kraft has a right to do it because he owns it. So it's not a free speech thing. If you own it, I don't have to have you play here. You know, I own this building. I'm not doing drag shows here. I'm sorry. And you can't make me. I own the studios. Sorry. Not going to do it. Is that harming your freedom of speech? No. What you're saying is if a private person owns private property, you don't actually own your private property. And I'm sorry, I do. It's my property. I can do what I want to do. Cool. So then the promoters confirm that venues told them exactly that. So Monday, Macklemore off the tour. Kraft said it crossed a line, pointing to New Jersey and what he calls a broader history of anti-Semitic rhetoric and imagery. Okay? I'm being as calm and as nice as I possibly can on this. And I think you might be surprised where I come down on it. But anyway, so on Tuesday, Sheeran speaks out. He says it's the promoter's decision, not mine. Okay. He said, I spent a week trying to build a bridge, and I couldn't. Okay. He said, I'm not going to abandon the fans, the crew, or the musicians who rely on me to make a living. He said, he's appalled by the war, but he's not going to be drawn into a public fight over it. Good. That's his right, too. Just like it's Macklemore's right to speak out against the war. Within hours, every remaining supporting act quit. Aaron Rowe, an Irish singer-songwriter who says Ed changed his life. Bioga, an Irish folk band that played in the middle of Ed's set. Lucas Graham from Denmark. And Phineas, Billie Eilish's brother. He was booked for South Africa. Okay, or South America. First of all, Phineas, what do you expect? It's Phineas, of course. The rest of them, I don't even know. Now, you might, but I'm not going to see, what is it, Bodega or whatever they are. I'm not going to pay a ticket of like $600 to see Bodega, okay? When they get big, and I'm sure they're going to be big, well, maybe not. The world may never know their greatness now that they've decided to do that, but that were their principles, and that's their right as well. So let's look at this. A dad on X with fewer than 1,000 followers did something almost nobody bothers to do, and that is write Ed Sheeran a letter that just says, you know, a tweet that just says, dude, I love you, but this is so offensive. I had to leave the stadium with my kids and then come back when you were on. Really? Is this what you want to be? That caught fire. Kraft decides to start it up with the stadiums, and then we're off to the races. If Sheeran cancels, he eats roughly $25 million. 600,000 fans go home disappointed. 10,000 workers lose the days they built their calendars around. 25 to 50 million in profit disappears. And next time he does tours, he tours alone. Unless he makes every opener act sign a contract promising never to say anything political on stage, which I think they should do anyway. Now, those are one man's estimates. It's not an audit. But his was the only post that I read this week that remembered the guy who hangs the lights. That's why artists have business managers. Because if they were left their own devices, they'd be broke by Thursday and proud of it. I'm a starving artist. Yeah, whatever. But look what actually happened. because for a little while, the system was working. Macklemore said what he believed on stage out loud. He's right. Robert Kraft decides, you know what? You're performing in a building that I own. It's my right to say you're not performing here. If you want to say those things, Macklemore, was Sheeran okay with that? Did you tell him? Because it's his show. You're an invited guest, okay? As long as the man is inviting you to be on the stage, but then if he's invited you and you said, hey, I'm going to do this, and he's like, oh, I'm fine with that, well, then you got a problem with Ed. Four acts walk away from real money over principle. I think their principle is wrong, but that's their paycheck. It's whatever. Their protest, that's their right. Sheeran decides he's going to keep his crew employed, keep his opinion on the war himself. His right. And every person holding a ticket gets to decide whether they're going to go or ask for a refund. Their right. Everybody chooses. Nobody arrested. Then comes the part that isn't a choice. Sheeran's silence is now being called cowardice. One critic said he let a billionaire pick his politics for him, like you haven't with George Soros. Macklemore's own song accuses artists who stay quiet of complicity. The rule is simple. Neutrality is not permitted. You are going to say what the mob tells you to say, or you're guilty. Is that the kind of country you want to live in? And I don't care. I don't care if it's happening on our side, because we don't get a pass. We don't get a pass. Anybody who says, you're for this war, you're a traitor. What? No. You don't agree with everything this guy does or that guy does, or you don't agree with everything I say, you're a traitor. No, I'm not. I'm somebody who has an opinion, and sometimes I agree with people, sometimes I don't. Gillette is private. Now, here's where it gets sticky. Most of the other stadiums on this tour are owned by cities and states. Okay, I know that Philadelphia is 100% city-owned. That's a different story now, because now you can make a case. Now, I don't know how this comes out, but it's a city-owned venue. So now you can make a case and say, this is private speech. And you are violating my First Amendment, because a city, a government, can't do that. Gee, that's a problem, isn't it? That's a real problem. First Amendment. If a taxpayer-owned stadium banned a Christian singer for something she said about an abortion, I'd be on the microphone for a week. I wouldn't want to go to the concert, because I'd go to the concert, I don't want to hear about abortion. There's a growing crowd on the right that wants its own loyalty oath. And it's the same disease as we have. I mean, it's terminal on the left. Don't catch that disease. Now, I don't know what the answer is on this. It's going to be raised by somebody. And it's another reason why the stadiums should be private and cities should run a city, not a stadium. You know, we've been here before. And it answers all of it. I'll give you that to you in 60 seconds. 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

Okay, it's January 1936. Most celebrated young composer in the Soviet Union. He has an opera running in Moscow. One night, Stalin comes in to see the show. He hates it. He leaves before the end. 2 days later, the party newspaper runs an unsigned editorial calling this thing a muddle instead of music and warning that this is the kind of stuff that could end very badly. Okay, we know who wrote it. We know what the point is, right? Whole country could read that. Friends stop calling. The story goes that he kept a small suitcase packed by the door because he knew that they would come for him one night and his family wouldn't have to watch him pack as he was being shipped off to a gulag. He didn't argue. He wrote. His Fifth Symphony premiered in Leningrad in 1937. Worst year of the purges. Newspaper article described it as Soviet artist's creative response to just criticism. And he let it stand. That was his compliance. But inside the hall, people were weeping. Many in the audience had lost somebody, somebody that was taken during the night, a brother who's just stopped writing all of a sudden. By all of the accounts, the ovations would go on for something like half an hour. Here's what happened. Censors heard obedience. The room heard the true grief. But nobody could say it out loud. But everybody knew. 12 years later, Stalin sends this guy to New York. And he's standing there at a press conference at the Waldorf Astoria. And a Russian composer who had fled the revolution stands up in the audience and said, "Do you agree with Pravda's attacks on Stravinsky?" Stravinsky was a guy this composer admired. He stands up and says, "Yes, I do. I completely agree." Now, did he? Anyone in that ballroom who was paying any kind of attention knew that that yes was worth nothing. It told you nothing about him. It told everything about the room he knew he had to go home to. This is what compelled bullied speech buys you. Not belief. A sentence with no one inside it. The editorial is a footnote now. The Fifth is played on every great concert hall stage on earth. People figure it out. You force Ed Sheeran to say free Palestine and you've learned nothing about Ed Sheeran. You force him to say, "I stand with Israel." Same thing. All you've learned is about the room. Now, I am not neutral. I've never been neutral on this. October 7th is one of the clearest atrocities of my lifetime. Grandmothers, babies, kids at a music festival, at a concert. Killers film it. They brag it. They post it online. They're proud of raping children and then setting them on fire. And within days, people in crowds in Western cities are celebrating. It's sick. It's disgusting. It's evil. Now, I don't know the hearts of the musicians who quit this week, and I'm not going to pretend to. Macklemore says anti-Semitism is real. Well, okay, let's measure him by what he does. This is the guy who got on stage and gave a Hitler salute. Okay, so I don't know how much credibility you have. But the people who planned that day, carried it out, cheered it on. Here's the good news. They're not going to win in the end. Because people always figure it out. The way that audience did in Leningrad, they knew. Now, it takes longer than I'd like it to take, but I believe it's starting. I believe people are figuring this out, and they're done with it. Okay, so what does this mean to you? We're constantly handed a question, this question, at work, in a group chat, at school. Post the square. Add the line to your email. What are your pronouns? Say the words. And if you don't, well, what does your silence mean? Here's what you need to know. Your answer is allowed to be, you know what it means? It means I'm not telling you and it's my right. I own my conscience the way Robert Kraft owns his at his stadium. Nobody gets to rent it. He owns it. You say what you mean and mean what you say. And don't cower to any bully on any side. Spend your money like it's yours because it is. If you think Sheeran's a coward, skip the show. If you think he's the only grown-up on the stage, buy two tickets. Nobody can take that vote from you. And remember, Saturday in Philadelphia, the guy who hangs the lights, who goes to work,
because a singer decided the crew wasn't going to pay for somebody else's political statement, including his own? That's not cowardice. That's a man who understands and reads the whole budget. 77 years ago, a man stood up in a ballroom in New York and said yes because he had no choice. Here's the great thing. You still have a choice. Use it and let the next guy use his as well. More in a minute.

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0: and I'm in the vault with the artifacts, and I'm just telling the stories. And I think those will be made available to you, too, I think through Prager University. But I'm thrilled to be able to have the opportunity to do that. Also, if you're an insider, today is definitely worth it. Today, I have these... And Jason knows because he used to travel with the family when he was security for me. We get the opportunity to do things that, like, nobody gets to do. And especially now that we have this museum being built here, this American History Museum, museums are opening their doors and their vaults and their back rooms to us. And so I went on a history tour with my family. And I did so many things that nobody gets to do. And I'm so frustrated because at the end of it, somebody would walk up to me and say, now, you know, you can't talk about any of this. And I'd be like, oh, come on, come on. And so I can't share anything. But the probably the biggest thing, I think this is the, if true, I think this is the biggest archaeological find, I would say, of all time. Jason, would you agree with that?
1: Yes. There's maybe one other thing that I would say also, you know, biblical time era that I would say would be equal. But yeah, this one, I don't even, you'll get into this, but I don't even know how you would verify. I guess I'll just put it that way. Because I don't think anybody would want to.
0: Okay, well, you're going to hear that. You're going to hear all this today, and so I'm going to, and I took pictures, and you're going to see it, and it will absolutely blow your mind. But that's at the end of this special that I'm doing right after the show today. We're adding an extra hour to the show, and it'll be at glennbeck.com/torch, and I'm going to show you the pictures and everything else. But also, I'm going to show you. I had a brush with evil that made the hair stand up on my neck. And have you ever been out to eat? This is what a good husband I am. This happened. And if you've ever been out to eat and you've had something really, really bad, and then you go to your wife, you're like, oh my gosh, this is horrible. Taste this. That's what I did. I had this brush with, I mean, overwhelming evil. And I went, Tanya. And she said, what? And I said, come here. And I'm backing away from it. And I said, I just want to see if you feel anything. Can walk there. And she took a couple steps toward it and she walked back and she was like, oh my gosh, it was evil. And I'm going to take you through it. And it relates to almost everything that is going on today. So I'll show you that on today's program at noon Eastern time, right after the radio program. We will do a special hour for the insiders. You can join us now, glennbeck.com/torch, glennbeck.com/torch, and see that. Believe me, you will not be disappointed. Okay. There's a couple of things going on. First, let me tell you about what happened yesterday, what was announced yesterday in the Rose Garden, the Russia indictment. The charges have been unsealed against five people working for Russian intelligence to conduct attacks and murders around the world, including in the United States. The network allegedly recruited a Venezuelan in Brooklyn to surveil a Washington target, then offered him $40,000 to eliminate that Washingtonian. Okay, when the indictment happens, when, you know, a plot is disrupted, it is normal that they would unseal it and they would announce it, okay? But Blanche yesterday announced it at a White House Rose Garden press conference rather than in a DOJ release, which makes this a presidential message. Everything, I learned this when I was at Fox from Roger Ailes. You have to read the news differently than you do. Okay, you read it and you're like, oh, yeah, that's what that means. No. Sometimes they're messages, okay? The Washington Post style section used to be the place, and I think it still is,

0: Roger showed me some things in it, and I'm like, oh my gosh. But the style section used to be the thing that the White House could go to and say, I need you to plant this story. And they'd say, well, that's not news, and we don't do that. We'll put it in the style section, okay? And so there would be, if you ever read the Washington Post style section, and there happens to be a story in the style section that seems like news and it has nothing to do with style, you know that's a message to somebody. I don't know, again, I don't know if it still is, but it used to be. So doing this in this unusual way, the president was sending a message. I don't know what it is, but I know the talks, you know, with Moscow over Ukraine are going, and the posture of Putin has been really uncompromising. He has no intention of ending the invasion. So the White House coming out and sending a message from Trump that, hey, we just caught your assassination network on U.S. soil. That's raising the cost of stalling without closing the door. It also is like, Trump is soft on Putin. No, he's not. Did you see what he just did? Deterrence for the recruits, et cetera, et cetera. It's also a message to Europe. The indictment also covers terrorism against infrastructure in European countries aligned with Ukraine. What does that mean? That's a message also to Russia, because Germany has just come out and said that these drones, they now can prove they came from Russia. And what they were doing is they went and flew over the German border, illegal, flew over the German border. And one of them bounced off of a Ukrainian plane. And this Ukrainian plane was shipping supplies. The explosives didn't go off. I don't think that was a mistake. They didn't want to blow anything up in Germany. They wanted to send a statement, we can. So, you know, the point of Dr. Strangelove was the doomsday machine is useless unless you keep it secret. Washington Post today is saying this is a not so subtle warning to China and Russia. And that goes also to the space weapons. This one is fascinating to me. It is my guess that we have already had Star Wars. We have already had skirmishes in space. There's a reason we have Space Force. We know or suspect that China has satellite killing devices in space. We are particularly vulnerable because almost everything we do is so high tech and it's all satellite based. It's all our GPS alone. Everything is happening through our satellites. You blind our satellites and we're done. So yesterday we put some sort or yesterday we announced that we have weapons in space. This is the first time anybody has ever said and verified we have weapons. We know or highly suspect that the Russians, but mainly the Chinese, have already done it. So again, why was this announced yesterday? Why do we say that? Because remember, you keep it quiet. I don't think so. I think it goes back to what we talked about. What was it last week when Trump said the moon is ours? Like Gru, he tweeted the moon is ours. And everybody's like, what? What is he going to now name that, you know, the Sea of Tranquility, the Sea of America? What? I mean, the moon is not ours. You can't own the moon. What was he doing? Why would he make that crazy thing? Because there's a method to this madness. He was sending a message to China. China is months behind us on getting down to the South Pole of the moon. It's strategic that we have that particular space. First one there, as long as you're occupying it, you get it. We have to be there. And so that was Donald Trump saying to China, we're ahead, you know it. We know it. I think they had just had a problem with one of their space things. And he said, the moon is ours. Everybody, who doesn't understand the news and doesn't understand signaling that a president or a White House does, looked at that and went, that's madness. No, it wasn't. It was a message to our enemies. And that is my guess on what happened yesterday in the Rose Garden with Russia and what happened yesterday when we announced, hey, you know what? We got stuff in space that can knock your... We got little pew-pews up there. So look out, China. Pew-pew. We can do it. Nobody thought we could pew-pew. We're going to pew-pew like nobody's ever seen. That's what was announced yesterday. And it wasn't aimed at you. Fall is a strange season for homeowners. 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

0: Let me see some things. By the way, Ricky, can we talk about why Erica was not in the TPUSA thing, or why I suspect she's not? Can we talk about that?
1: I mean, it's being reported everywhere, okay. And Andrew Colvett from TPUSA was on Fox News, is talking about it.
0: All right, so I was at TPUSA, and she calls me up, and she's like, Glenn, would you do the keynote for Charlie's Memorial at UVU? And I said, sure. Now, she is at the Republican RNC convention. Yeah, the RNC convention on that night while I'm there. And people were like, why isn't she there? I really honestly thought it was because, well, do you want to go back there? Do you want to go back to the scene? You know, did Jackie O go stand in Dealey Plaza? No. Some bad memories there. So I didn't give it a second thought. But here's what's now being reported. It was more than just her going, I would be uncomfortable. It was more of her attorneys saying, you're going to be very uncomfortable if you show up, because there is a lawsuit that is about to be dropped on UVU for wrongful death, because they should have covered. I mean, honestly, I looked at the roofs before we got there. Have we checked? Are there snipers on every roof? And I bet that security cost TPUSA $250,000. It was security that you only see at like a presidential thing. And they had it covered this time. They didn't the first time. And they were the ones, it was UVU. They were the ones. And there's an email that goes out. You do have the roof covered, right? Because we saw that there's a door, there's a way up or something. So they knew, they said, yes, we have it covered, and they didn't. And so there's a lawsuit that is going to be dropping soon against UVU, which, good. I'm glad. It's not the same person that was running it. That person, I'm so glad, is gone from there, but I'm sure she's at some other university. But, you know, these universities, they have to learn their lesson. You can't take one side seriously and the other side not. You can't do what you're doing. And they were responsible to a great degree for his death, in my opinion. Well, just as much as the Secret Service was responsible, because they didn't check a roof. Who's responsible for that? Well, we all agree it's the Secret Service. Who is responsible for this? UVU. I think it's a pretty open and shut case, but I'm not a lawyer. All right, a great hour coming up next. You met this guy, I think, last week. He is a Muslim that turned Christian and now is ringing the bell. Wait until you hear his story next.
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11: 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KNBC reporter Eliana Moreno and pilot George Marcineau were killed along with a pedestrian on the ground. The TV stations issued a statement extending heartfelt condolences to the families, friends, and colleagues of those who lost their lives. Several news helicopters were circling above a deadly bus crash in the Chatsworth neighborhood when the helicopter went down. The war in Iran reportedly cost about $246 million per day in its first 5 months. More from Tammy Trujillo.
13: The nonpartisan Congressional Budget Office released a report estimating the war with Iran cost the U.S. over $38 billion from late February to early August and could cost up to $3 billion for each additional month. The report said over half that cost has come from replacing all the munitions used in the fighting. The war has also led to higher fuel prices around the world.
11: The Federal Reserve will wrap up its two-day policy meeting today with a decision on interest rates. The Fed is widely expected to raise rates for the first time in over 3 years. Analysts project the central bank will hike rates by a quarter percentage point in a bid to bring down inflation. OpenAI and AARP will travel across the country starting today to teach older Americans how to use AI to spot scams. A recent study found that 76% of older adults have encountered at least one online scam. Ahead of the Fed decision, stocks are edging higher. I'm Michael Kastner.
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15: At West 8, just past College, left lanes blocked with a three-car crash, and there's a trash truck with a trailer involved. It's heavy from the 125. North 805, very heavy through National City. North 5 backing up H to the Coronado Bridge. A little backup on the far west end of the bridge out to North Island.
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4: K277 DH, San Diego.
5: Illinois Governor J.B. Pritzker is discussing the impacts of the Trump administration's Operation Midway Blitz a year after it was launched. Speaking in Chicago, Pritzker, a Democrat, vowed to hold the federal agents who carried out the immigration enforcement operation in Chicago and Illinois accountable. Thousands of arrests were made statewide after the operation began in September of last year, which sparked protests. After some of 60 Minutes' top veterans were pushed out, the CBS News show has scored its worst season premiere ratings in 25-plus years. More from Sarah Lee Kessler.
6: Nielsen says the long-running program drew just 7.9 million viewers on Sunday, its smallest audience for an opening show since the turn of the century. That's at the start of the first full season under Barry Weiss, the network's new editor-in-chief, and the first premiere to score fewer than 9 million viewers. CBS has issued a statement saying 60 Minutes was still Sunday's number one news program.
5: And Kentucky Republican Congressman Thomas Massie is seeking to impeach Defense Secretary Pete Hegseth over the war in Iran. He introduced articles of impeachment Tuesday. President Trump and First Lady Melania Trump are visiting North Carolina this week. The First Lady delivered remarks at Mountain View Elementary School in Ashe County to promote education technology and community resilience.
7: I'm especially excited to hear about your work with AI.
5: Meanwhile, President Trump will also stop in North Carolina today. The calendar says it's Wednesday, but it's so much more. Bree Tennis with details.
8: Today, we are exactly 100 days to Christmas. That's 14 weekends to plan, shop, decorate, bake. You gotta have cookies and get the ho, ho, ho going. Anxiety Center says it's a lot of pressure, but for a less stressed holiday, early planning is the key. But more pressure as Hanukkah starts December 4th. That's in 80 days. You can insert your scream here.
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0: Glenn Beck program. Glenn Beck
1: is on. Hello, America. Got a great hour for you. Last week, I think it was on 9/11, we had Danny Bermawi on. He is the founder and CEO of Ideological Defense Institute. And he was talking about the anti-jihad campaign for Infidel Awareness Month. I didn't even know it was, but PR Wire, which is, you know, a news wire that always just publishes people's PR releases, would not release this because they said it was too controversial. And that's why I had him on. I'm like, what could possibly be so controversial? Well, here it is. He was a Muslim. He was born in Jordan, and he was a guy who saw September 11th and cheered, and then came to Christ and is like, what is happening? And he had some experience, and I don't know what they are yet. I want to start here. I don't know what his experience was, but it totally turned him. He's like, I'm on the wrong side. And now he is leading campaigns to say, wake up, wake up, wake up. Because here it comes. And he is right about that. Danny is joining us here in just 60 seconds. Stand by first. 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Danny, welcome back to the program. I'm glad you're here. We had such a huge response to you when you were first on last week because people wanted to hear your story. So can we start there? Tell me your story. You were born in Jordan and you were a diehard. You, if I'm not mistaken, you told me you cheered on 9/11 and not for the Americans.
2: Good morning, Glenn. Yeah, I was 13, as I told you, but it doesn't mean that I was a radical, because that is a misconception. If you are a Muslim, then you side with Islam. You side with Allah. You side with the believers, the followers, the faithful to Allah. And America is against Allah. So I cheered not because I was a radical. And in 2006, I became devout. But again, that was not radicalism. That was just mainstream Islam. I became devout in response to the Danish cartoonist who drew the Prophet of Islam in Denmark, if you remember, in 2006. And I decided, all right, I'm going to defend Allah. I'm going to defend Islam. I'm going to defend the faith. And 1 year later, I left Islam. So, of course, it's a long journey. But,
1: wait. Why did you, I mean, you're ready to go defend Islam. What changed?
2: I could answer this question in different ways, but I would say that first, the theological answer. In Christianity, we have something called justification. You feel at peace with God. You're justified, not because of your performance, but because of what God has done on your behalf. In Islam, there's no sense of justification. You feel this enmity. No matter what you do, how dedicated you are, I'm not exaggerating. I would wake up at 4 in the morning and then wash with cold, freezing water, because that gets me more credit with Allah. And walk to the mosque, and I take the longer road because that gets me more credit in dark. as I was praying, God, please give me peace. God, please give me your light. And a year later, there was nothing, absolutely nothing. And of course, on top of that, you read the history, you read the violence, you read the personal life of Muhammad. And God sent someone my way who started planting the seeds of doubt. You know, when you read the Quran, for example, if you're a Muslim and you read the Quran, you read to worship, not to understand. There's no critical thinking there. And I did that for all of my life. And then this guy started, you know, asking questions like, hey, what do you think of this? What do you think of that? And for the first time, I would be reading the Quran and, oh my goodness, Muhammad married his daughter-in-law. I was like, what is this? And then I would say, okay, there got to be an answer. I would go to an imam or a cleric, and I was like, what do you think of this verse? And no answer. So anyway, I left Islam and I became Christian after reading the Gospels. And that's what happened.
3: Have you heard this? I've heard this. I don't know if any of this is true, but I have heard that there's a ton of Muslims that are converting now, especially over in the Middle East, because they're having dreams of Jesus. Have you heard that?
2: Yes, I heard that. I was a missionary in the Middle East for 14 years. I worked in 8 different countries, planting churches, preaching the gospel. And I'm not a big fan of the theology behind dreams. I'm reformed, so I know that many audience won't like that. But anyway, no, I believe that millions of Muslims are leaving Islam. Millions. You won't believe that full churches are women in hijab. They just converted, and they still wear the hijab. It's a cultural thing. Mm-hmm. But yeah, it's happening all over the Islamic world. That's for sure.
3: You said something a minute ago that there are no radicals. How do you explain that?
2: Yeah, the radicals in Islam, they are the secular, the moderate. Because what is radicalism? You're not adhering to the genuinely to the faith. If you are following the commandments of the faith as Allah meant them to be or Muhammad meant them to be, then you are just moderate. And ISIS, Al-Qaeda, they're moderate Muslims. They are the true followers of Islam. I know that is shocking. I know that many people would call this Islamophobia. Well, you cannot call me Islamophobe. Try if you want. My mother is still a Muslim. But I'm telling you the truth. If you want to be a faithful Muslim, you must be a terrorist. Thank God the absolute majority of Muslims are not faithful to Islam. The Islamic countries, Glenn, they have deactivated Islam. They keep the shell, but their laws, they are imported from the West. Unfortunately, not 100%, but I mean, if you steal something, you don't get your hands, what is the word? Amputated. Right. You don't get it amputated. Why? Because they don't follow Sharia anymore. They don't behead you. They don't stone you. They used to do that in Saudi Arabia until recently. But that is Islam. That is moderate Islam. And there's, let me be clear here. Islam is monolithic. Let me repeat that. Islam is monolithic. I know that many people love to say, oh, Islam has different set of beliefs and different currents. That is not true. Muslim sects, they differ on ridiculously minor things or non-theological things. I'll give you an example. The two major sects in Islam, Sunni and Shia, you know, Iran and Saudi Arabia, they have been fighting for 14 centuries. You would think, oh, they're fighting over theology, just like Protestant and Catholics. No, they're fighting over politics. Who should have been the caliph after Muhammad? Is it Ali or Umar? But on theology, they don't differ on anything. The same God, the same book, the same prophet, the same biography of Muhammad, the same sayings of Muhammad, minor things.
3: So would you would you say then the people who follow the 12th Imam, the 12ers as they know, as they're known, that that's what most of Islam follows? Because I've always heard the opposite, that the 12ers are really frightening and dangerous.
2: I was a Sunni before I converted to Christianity. I was not a 12er Shia.
3: Yeah.
2: Let me tell you this. Sunni Islam is way more dangerous than Shia Islam. Even though Shia Islam, the 12ers, they are Iran and Hezbollah, and the West has painted the picture about them. But think of ISIS and Hezbollah. Yes, Hezbollah is a terrorist organization. That's for sure. Killed Americans and doesn't hesitate to kill civilians. But nothing similar to what ISIS did. Burning people alive. Just remember 2013, 14, 15. And so Sunni Islam, the violence in Sunni Islam doesn't have a purpose. It is for the purpose of terrorizing the enemy. In Shia Islam, violence has a teleological end, because they're waiting for al-Mahdi. Of course, Sunnis too, they're waiting for al-Mahdi, but it's like a different version of al-Mahdi. But let me say this again. These are eschatological differences. They don't agree on what's going to happen when al-Mahdi comes back. But when it comes to the main pillars of the faith, because I need to be clear about this. When I say Islam is monolithic, I mean the Quran, the same Quran, the same interpretation of the major doctrines. They pray five times, Muhammad, his story, all of the main things. But eschatology, even among Christians, if you think about it, we have 1,000 different eschatological interpretation within Christianity, right? But we go to the same church. Maybe if next Sunday, ask the person next to you, what do you think about eschatology? Probably they would don't believe in the same thing as you do, but you still go to the same church. Why? Because eschatology is not really the main pillar of the faith.
3: Correct.
2: So
3: it is starting to become an important topic, as you know, many people believe we are living in those end days. The apostles thought it too, so you never know. And the Shia end of time story is almost like somebody took the book of Revelation and, you know, just wrote the opposite. And you're like, I mean, wow, because their good guy is our bad guy and our good guy is their bad guy. I think they mean it. And, you know, when you're looking at, you know, the scriptures tell us is a 200 million man army. Okay, that might be, yeah, China, but that's easily Islam. If 10% of Islam is radical, that's over a million, 100 million man army.
2: Yeah.
3: And I think it's probably, you know, if things got heated up, you'd have a 400 million man army easily with Islam.
2: Every generation thinks of themselves that this is the end times. We are the generation of the end times, because we love to be the center of event. You know, we love to think that we are the most important generation that has ever lived. Even though I'm a theologian myself, but when it comes to eschatology, I prefer to keep it to myself, because I believe that you have been following what was happening in the since October 7, and how there was a debate between dispensationalism and replacement theology within Christianity, and the anti-Israel were weaponizing theology and chanting Christ is King, you know, to take a jab at Jews, using theology to justify your actions or your positions. This is something global. Every group in the world does that.
3: Couldn't agree with you more.
2: The difference is that in Islam, and this is something, this is a very important point, because many people think that Islam is like an embryonic version of Christianity. You know, Christianity was violent, then there was the Reformation, and then Christianity became reconciled with liberal democracy, and now Christianity can coexist. That is ridiculous. That is ridiculous. Christianity was never violent. It was Christian people who were violent and based on no scripture at all. So when the church decided to do anything, it's like that, to burn witches, for example, there's no scripture to support their stance. Now, the difference is that in Islam, it is the text itself. So when people say, is it possible to reform Islam? Again, they are projecting their own understanding of religion onto Islam. They think, oh, the same thing is going to happen within Islam, just like Martin Luther and John Calvin. But that is a false comparison, because the Christian Reformation was going back to the sola scriptura, to the text. If Muslims decide to do that, we will end up with 2 billion ISIS terrorists. We don't want that. So Islamic Reformation took place after the fall of the Ottoman Empire, and that was the birth of the Muslim Brotherhood. That was the Reformation. So another definition, or misdefinition, I would say, is that in the West, when the Founding Fathers penned the Constitution, the Bill of Rights, they were not thinking of Islam. They were thinking of different denominations within Protestantism and Catholicism, maybe Judaism. They were not thinking about Islam at all, because Islam does not fit the Western definition of a religion. Islam
1: okay, wait. I got to take a break. I want people to sit with that, and then I want you to come back and explain that. You're saying Islam, this is critical. You're saying Islam does not fit the definition of a religion. Quite a statement. Back that up in 60 seconds. 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Station ID. You're saying that Islam is not a religion. Back that one up.
2: Okay, so what is a religion? And what is a political ideology? A religion, we have different definitions in, in sociology, in psychology, in theology. It's like you can define it as you want.
1: Right.
2: But it is a set of ideas. And a group of believers in that set of ideas, and the desire that the rest of the world follow it, because you see it as the best way forward for humanity, right? It has a metaphysical component and so forth and so on. Now, what is not a religion is the desire to seize political power to impose that set of belief on the society. Communism has a set of ideas. If Karl Marx is the prophet of Marxism, the manifesto is the holy scripture of Marxism. What if communists today decide to say, well, we are a religion? Would you accept that definition? Of course not. Why? Because communism wants to seize political power to impose their understanding, their set of ideas on the society through politics. Islam has a religious mandate in the Quran to seize political power to enforce their divine law on the rest of humanity. So that is the difference between Christianity and Islam, for example. Christians, we want the world to follow our set of beliefs. We desire them to do so, but we have no mandate to seize that, to seize power and enforce it on people. So Islam is not a religion. Islam has a religion. Islam has a religious component. Just think of your room, your house. You have a kitchen. And this is what I told Jerome Boring when he interviewed me. I told him, look at your kitchen. Your house is not your kitchen. Your house has a kitchen. Islam is not a religion. Islam has a religion. So when you understand it from this perspective, then
3: everything changes. Everything changes. Should, all right, we're going to come back here in just a second because I want to know what he believes is coming our way, what Americans have to wake up to, what the world needs to wake up to, and the thwarted ISIS plot in Pennsylvania. Back with more in just a minute. If you plan to keep a car for 15 years, you take care of it, you change the oil, you replace things before they become bigger problems. You don't wait until the engine falls out on the highway and then say, maybe I should have been paying attention. You know, no, that's not the way it happens. 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
22: Let's go, girls.
23: So, you've been taking one of these little pink pills daily?
24: Yeah.
23: And you feel?
24: Uh-huh. And more.
23: More? Huh. I didn't think we could feel like that again at our age.
24: Oh, get ready, girl.
23: Ooh la la.
25: Man, I feel like a woman.
26: Meet Addie, the little pink pill. Addie is a prescription medicine for women under 65 with hypoactive low sexual desire disorder that's distressing to them. Addie is for low desire that happens in all situations and isn't caused by a medical condition, relationship issues, or medicines. Addie isn't for men or to enhance sexual performance. Addie can cause severe low blood pressure and

0: really on Islam. You know, it's way I get a right to practice my religion. No, that you're not, though. You're not. When you're doing certain things in Islam, you are not practicing your religion. You are actually trying to overthrow the country to take power, in my opinion. And is that kind of the same thing that you're saying, Danny?
1: Yes, back to the definitions, as we were talking before the break. When people think of Islam, they think of Christianity. No. When you think of Islam, think of the United States of America. Think of France, China, because Islam is a state. Now, that state has a religion. You know, the United States has Christianity, the major religion. It has a constitution called Sharia, just like the constitution of the United States. It has population. They're called Muslims. So Muslims are not analogous with the Christians. It's analogous with Americans.
0: We must now. We must look so incredibly ignorant and stupid because they say it in their mosque. They say it out loud. We are going to take over. We will have Sharia. That means overthrow the constitution of whatever country they're in. And they've done it in country after country after country. And there's something wrong with us, Danny, honestly, that we just don't see it. And we're not willing to stand up and speak the truth.
1: Yeah, as you were saying, Glenn, even if 1% of Muslims, because I don't want to come off here as, you know, vilifying all Muslims. The majority of Muslims, they don't adhere to these to these doctrines because they are not practical. And they honestly, they ignore most of Islam. Because if you want to adhere to everything that Islam teaches, that is a problem. You would end up in Syria, in some city in Iraq, living with ISIS or with Taliban. Because Islam is not practical at all. And Muslims, they have cognitive dissonance. I was a Muslim, I'm telling you. That confusion, you don't know how to live in the world because your belief system is completely contradictory with the reality around you. So what are you going to do? So you ignore it. However, if we have 1%, out of the 5-6 million Muslims in America, only 1% who are faithful, who are willing to carry out all the teachings of Muhammad, then what is that, like 50,000 people? Mm. So you have, literally, you have 50,000 ISIS terrorists living in America today, just at 1%. Can you imagine?
0: We just foiled a plot, and he's, if I'm not mistaken, he's a white guy.
1: It doesn't matter. It's a word of you.
0: Yeah, who has converted. He was an American that converted to Islam, and they just foiled a plot where, thank God, where he was going to go do major damage because he was dedicated to the belief of ISIS.
1: Yeah, dedicated to the belief of Islam, I would say. Just look at people who convert out of Islam. They become Christians, Jews, or atheists. You know, they become peace advocates. They become, you know, just look at the majority of them. Have you ever heard of a Muslim converted out of Islam to become like a terrorist? Of course not. But the majority of people who convert to Islam, you keep hearing about them. It's like a convert to Islam shot a homosexual in that club. A Muslim to Islam, a convert to Islam joined ISIS. What's going on? I'll tell you what's going on. People who convert, usually they are more faithful than the people who are born inside the system.
0: Always.
1: Right?
0: Yeah.
1: So people who become Christians, they become very faithful. They become missionaries. The same thing on the other side. People who join Islam, they are not satisfied with the superficial practicing of the faith. They want the profound meaning behind the faith. And that's why they become radical or they become the true representation of Islam. So now when we are talking about the United States and Muslims in the United States, again, I don't want to vilify Muslims. Of course not. But the problem is in Islam as an ideology, it conditions you to always pledge allegiance to Allah behind the enemy lines.
0: Would you say this is akin to what we're seeing with Marxism? There are a lot of people that profess that they're a Marxist or they're, you know, whatever. They could coexist with Marxism, but they don't want to live in a communist state. But there are those Marxists who are like, no, then you're a traitor to the ideas of Marx. We are going to be a communist state. And so in the end, they go along.

0: long because they don't want to die.
1: Yeah.
0: Is that akin to what you're saying here about Muslims?
1: Absolutely. Yeah, exactly. In any system that punishes dissent, there got to be something wrong in that system.
0: Yeah.
1: That totalitarian systems, they attract, they love each other. Why do you think this red-green alliance, they don't agree on anything, absolutely anything, except the enemy. And that, you know, both of them, they want utopia and they want the caliphate. They tell each other, and like without words, they're saying, let's postpone that conflict until later, until exactly we take down right. the West, and then we'll deal with that.
0: Yeah,
1: but we know what's going to happen then, because, you know, Islam is going to just
0: kill you.
1: Destroy
0: kill you.
1: The communists.
0: Never. They always do. That's what they did in Iran. Never go up against people who actually religiously believe something. Because they'll die for it. And many Muslims have proven, they'll die for it. And I don't...
1: Let me share this story with you, because this is really important. There was a Jordanian Christian communist journalist. And 4 years, he was anti-Israel, anti-America. He wrote books about Hassan Nasrallah, praising Hassan Nasrallah, praising Muhammad. He wrote an article called Muhammad, Our National Symbol. Many years. Then in 2016, he posted on Facebook, actually he just reposted a caricature about how ISIS imagined Allah in paradise. And immediately, millions of Muslims, they were calling for his execution. They were putting bounty on his head. Within days, he was shot, killed with his family. Even though he spent all his life trying to defend Islam against the West. Now listen to this. The judge, when the killer entered the room, the judge, he was a Muslim Jordanian, he told him in front of everyone, may Allah bless your hands, to the killer. And then he sentenced him to death. What does that mean? That means because Jordan embraced or imported the global Western civil law, they had to sentence the killer to death, but the judge, he was projecting or his Islamic sentiment, he was expressing that Islamic sentiment. This is what's happening in the West today. You have many people, for example, Abdul Sayyid, he's wishing Jews happy Rosh Hashanah. Really? You celebrated what Hamas did. You said hurt people hurt, or whatever he said. And so think of it this way. He has to speak the Western language because he wants the votes now. But the sentiment in his heart.
0: Why is it important that these people like Mamdani and El Said, why is it important that Americans don't vote for these guys and put them in office?
1: Because they will never, ever serve the interests of the United States of America. Because the interest of their home country, which is Islam, is antithetical to the interest of America. Look at them. They run on platforms of healthcare, defunding the police, or whatever, you know, borrowed language from the left they take. And then they spend their time trying to alter American foreign policy, trying to make sure that Israel doesn't get the support it needs in an ocean of enemies. So that just the same pattern keeps repeating itself everywhere. Mamdani, every week he has to visit a mosque, every week he has to talk about Islam, but every week he has to throw a bone to the useful idiots so that they would be pleased with him, so that they would let him do whatever he is doing.
0: Quickly, why do you call yourself an infidel and you're happy to do it?
1: So the Quran calls all non-Muslims infidels. And the Infidel Awareness Month between 9/11 and October 7, as I shared with you last week, is about amplifying the message that we are infidels and Islam is there to get all of us. So I'm an infidel. That means I'm a target of Islam and you are a target of Islam. Now, I understand that the indoctrination, 50 years of indoctrination, turned Americans to think that 9/11 was a response to American aggression. That is the rebranding of Islamic Jihad. Islamic Jihad is not about American imperialism. It is jihad against the infidels. Just like in the 17th, 18th century, when Thomas Jefferson sent the letter to the Congress talking about his meeting with the Muslim leader of the Barbaries. And he told him, the Muslim leader, he told him, we are fighting you because the Quran told us so, because you are infidels. So back then, there was no Israel. America was not in the Middle East. It was jihad. It is the same thing behind 9/11, the same thing behind October 7. And so this is the message that we are trying to amplify.
0: Danny, I think you're an incredibly brave man. You have said more on this program than I think I've heard anybody say about Islam on any mainstream format. I hope your voice goes far and wide. You can find out how you can support by going to infidelawareness.com, infidelawareness.com. I'd love to have you back, and I'd also like to talk to you about who else is joining you, because I know that this is a full month of trying to wake American infidels up to see what they're facing. And so please stay in touch with
1: me. But it's also beyond this month. The Ideological Defense Institute, IDIcenter.org,
0: right,
1: exists all right throughout the year to help Americans understand what's going on.
0: Right. But we'd love to stay in touch with you. Thank you so much for everything that you're doing, Danny. God
1: bless. Thank you for having me, Glenn. It was an honor.
0: You bet.
1: Thank you.
0: All right. Back in just a minute. that hour. That's the kind of hour that gets you killed. Welcome to it, gang, because that, well, I have to go back and listen to everything that he said, but I don't think I heard anything that I really disagree with on that, especially once he clarified everything. I think he's absolutely right. Wake up. It's here. All right. Disaster can be incredibly specific. This family loses their house. That man loses his business. The church is damaged. That road is gone. One event happens. Suddenly, thousands of people, thousands of different problems. You can't just rebuild that from a distance. You need people who know the community. We need to know which family needs food, which family needs supplies, which neighborhood, which businesses are trying to reopen. You know, what churches are actually doing good. This is why Mercury One works with local partners. When disaster strikes, we do not come in and reinvent the wheel. And we don't say, hey, you've got to put our name in front. We're going to be here for the pictures. We go and we look for the people that are needing resources that are actually making a difference in the local community. We're Aaron to your Moses, if you will. Join us, will you? We'd love for you to be part of our team. 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
0: So a Pennsylvania man planned to carry out an ISIS-inspired mass casualty attack before the FBI investigation thwarted him. Speaking at a press conference yesterday, Jonathan Kramer, 21, of Valencia, had pledged allegiance to the Islamic State of Syria. He was arrested Saturday outside a hotel in Cranberry Township, around 25 miles north of Pittsburgh, with a rifle, ammunition, and dozens of knives in his possession. Suspect shared a radical ideology. A special agent in charge of FBI Pittsburgh field office said he planned an attack, an imminent threat of violence inspired by ISIS. So much is going on right now. And by the way, tomorrow I'm going to have Selena Zito on. We're going to talk about this latest discovery, I guess, of missing documents, missing information held back from the president on what happened in Butler. I'm going to try to get to the bottom of that. And don't forget, a special hour today after the show, we're about an hour and 4 minutes away. Don't miss it. Torch. Glenbeck.com/torch.
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27: Three people are dead after a news helicopter crashed in Los Angeles yesterday while covering another deadly accident. The chopper was providing news coverage for KNBC television and sister station Telemundo 52 when it went down, killing the pilot and a reporter along with a pedestrian on the ground. A visibly shaken anchor Colleen Williams made the announcement on the air after losing contact with the chopper.
1: News Chopper 4 reporter Ileana Moreno and her pilot George Marcineau, both killed in the helicopter crash tonight in Chatsworth.
27: Los Angeles Fire Captain Brandon Silverman says the chopper was engulfed in flames when firefighters arrived on the scene.
2: From the helicopter itself, it's pretty well destroyed, so we are going to have to go through the rubble. We couldn't even see a tail number.
27: Both the NTSB and FAA are investigating. The Federal Reserve is widely anticipated to raise interest rates today. Wallet Hub analyst Chip Lupo.
4: It is expected to be a rate hike by the Fed, in all likelihood about a 25 basis point.
27: Lupo says although inflation has dropped from a high of 9% under the Biden administration, new data from the Consumer Price Index showed annual inflation still well above the central bank's 2% target. This would mark the first time the Fed raises rates in over 3 years. President Trump has called on his appointed Fed chair, Kevin Warsh, to lower rates. And the president will head to North Carolina later today. The White House says he'll be in Gastonia to campaign for Republican Senate candidate Michael Whatley. Unlike allies, Senator Bernie Sanders and former Trump administration official Steve Bannon will work together today as they call to restrict artificial intelligence. They'll both appear at the pro-human assembly in Washington, D.C. Ahead of that pivotal Fed rate decision, on Wall Street, the S&P 500 is edging higher. I'm Michael Kastner.
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6: North 125 San Miguel crash still has traffic backed up from Otay Lakes. North 805 heavy, H into Mission Valley, and North 5, it's L into downtown. South 5, a little bit slower, Carlsbad into Encinitas.
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27: Yesterday, three people died in a crash involving a news helicopter from KNBC-TV, and it happened nearly 50 years after a similar accident. More from Mark Mayfield.
31: In 1977, a KNBC news helicopter piloted by Francis Gary Powers crashed after it ran out of fuel. The pilot and photojournalist George Spears both died when it crashed into the Encino neighborhood. Powers was already internationally famous. In 1960, he was flying a top-secret U-2 spy plane for the CIA when he was shot down over the Soviet Union. He was captured and sentenced to prison, but the Soviets released him during a 1962 prisoner swap. I'm Mark Mayfield.
27: NVIDIA CEO Jensen Huang is reportedly on the guest list at President Trump's state dinner for Chinese leader Xi Jinping next week. Trump and Xi are expected to discuss the state and future of artificial intelligence when Xi comes to the White House. Huang was among a group of CEOs who traveled with Trump to China earlier in the year and has echoed the president's pushback against calls to slow down AI development. More Americans are afraid that a robot or a computer program could replace them at work. More from Rory O'Neill.
32: 27%, more than 1 in 4, say they're afraid technology could replace them at the workplace. That's a 7% jump over last year and more than double when Gallup first asked the question back in 2017. In recent years, college graduates have been getting more concerned about their jobs being taken out by tech. For now, the numbers don't justify the fears, as AI is blamed for only moderate job displacement.
27: Cleveland City Council members are voting to rename a portion of Lake Erie. In a meeting Monday night, the council voted to rename an area extending from the city's shoreline out 2 miles into Lake Erie as the Gulf of Cleveland. Council members say that while President Trump is renaming bodies of water like Lake Ontario, they don't want to be left out. I'm Michael Kastner.
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2: Holy cow, there is a lot going on today. If you missed the show, you've missed a lot. Make sure you go back and listen to the podcast today and join us on Torch, because in about 54 minutes, I'm going to do a special hour just for insiders and Torch members that I'm going to take you through some of the things that I saw when I was over in the Middle East. I just got back from vacation a couple of weeks ago. It took me a while to get permission to show you because, honestly, going on vacation with me is sometimes really odd, as Jason, who used to do security for me, will tell you. I get an opportunity to do things that most people never get to do. Now that we're opening up our own museum here in Dallas, the American Journey Experience Museum, these museums are starting to open up their doors as well. And I saw some things that nobody gets to see. One of the things I was allowed to see, and I didn't think I was going to be allowed to tell you about it, was a new archaeological possible find. And you'll understand why I say it that way if you're watching. It is one of the most, I think it's the biggest find in all of human history, archaeologically speaking. I just don't think there's anything bigger than this. And, you know, you can debate after you hear me say it. But I'll show you the pictures from places that literally no one is allowed to go. Also, I was up on the Temple Mount in Jerusalem. I've never been there before, never allowed to. And I want to show you what that's like. And I will tell you, evil is the only word I can use to describe it. And I'll show you all of this. This is in the last hour. It's a fourth hour, an additional hour today. It begins at noon Eastern, only at glennbeck.com/torch. You don't want to miss it. Now, let's talk a little politics. Talrico. I think we need the Talrico song here, Talrico, Texas, because this guy is now, they're saying, he's 4 points ahead of his Republican challenger, Ken Paxton, and it could be. Could be, because Texas has changed. Texans just believe Texas will always remain the same, and it's not. It's changing. And this guy is not what he is saying he is. He's going around Texas now saying, I'm just like you. I believe in all the same things. No, he's not. He's a radical. And we have him in his own words, and we'll share those with you in 60 seconds. First, let me tell you about Rapid Radios. You know, we've never had more ways to contact people, ever. I mean, you can call them, you can text them, you can email them, you can send a message through one of the 15 different apps. 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Would you remind me, Jason or Ricky, I want to make sure that my wife and I want a Rapid Radio right here on my desk. And I want a Rapid Radio in her purse all the time. I got home yesterday. I had done radio. I went right into 2 meetings. Then I went into a writing session. I did an interview. And then I went over and I was filming for 4 hours with Prager University. I get home. I'm dead tired. It's like 6 o'clock. And I get home and my wife said, did you, the same thing she says to me every day, did you see my texts? And I'm like, no, honey, I haven't seen your name. Why don't you check my text? Honey, because I'm working. I haven't had a chance to see the text. I just want a Rapid Radio. I do, because I'm tired of that question. Did you see my text? No, you know what? Push this button. It'll ring right to me. I don't care if I'm on the air.
1: I will. Yes, come in. Come in, Captain Tanya. Yes, I'm here. What do you need?
2: And it's always like, do you want to go out and see a movie on Friday night? Yes, yes, I do. Yes, I really, really do. So could Ricky, could you just tell Lauren? She'll get it done for me.
3: 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But it is passed on.
2: Good. All right. Thank you. Thank you. I want one on my desk and one in her purse. Because you know what I'm going to do all day? I'm going to go,
1: come in, Tanya. Tanya, can you hear me? Hey, Tanya, this is not inconvenient for you to talk to me right now. Am I disturbing anything by talking to you right now?
2: I'm going to be doing it to her. So it's war. Anyway. all right. Let's see. Let's talk about Tal Rico. In fact, do we have the Del Rico Texas song? Because I'm

0: van.
1: Big van?
0: That's a van, not a truck, but it's a real big van. And on a Texas kind of highway, well, a van's a kind of man.
2: Yeah, it is, and it says a lot in Texas. Okay, so tell Rico, the guy is, honestly, he's nuts. He's nuts. He is not Texan in any way, shape, or form. Let me ask you this. If somebody came, Jason, if I came up to you and said, hey, Jason, who's your favorite drag queen?
3: I got nothing.
2: I got nothing. It's not like I'm having to think between a few. I'm not like, wait a minute. I know. I got nothing. I got nothing. This is exactly what happened with Tallarico. Listen to this.
4: This is Tallarico. So nice to meet you. Sorry, I broke the hit. I was there when you defended the drags. Who's your favorite drag queen in Texas?
5: Oh my gosh, probably Alyssa Edwards.
4: Alyssa Edwards. Yeah. I love Mikey Mays. Thank you so much.
2: Oh, probably Alyssa Edwards. I mean, like, no hesitation. Who's your favorite drag queen? Alyssa Edwards. It's got to be Alyssa Edwards. I mean, you know, I've been thinking about it for a while. I used to really love Tom, you know, Missing Peter. But Alyssa, I just really, really love. I really love. Who is Melissa? Jason?
3: So, Alyssa.
2: Alyssa, sorry. Not Melissa.
3: You didn't know off the top of your head?
2: I'm sorry. I confuse Melissa and Alyssa all the time. She's another drag queen.
3: So, Alyssa Edwards was actually featured on Netflix. A video was seen of Alyssa Edwards on Dancing Queen, where he is in full-on drag at a dance studio working with little children.
2: What could possibly go wrong there? I don't even know the show. If somebody said, what's your favorite Dancing Queen show? I don't think I could even come up with, Dancing Queen. I couldn't even come up with the name of the show, but apparently he probably had to know the show and the drag queen. So 2 points for him. While we're on this, would he support trans ban on minors? Cut 8.
6: Would you vote in favor of a national ban for transgender surgeries when it comes to minors?
7: Absolutely. And in fact, in the legislature, I voted for an amendment that would have restricted the bill in question to a ban on surgeries for minors.
2: Wait a minute. That's a plot twist, isn't it? Here he is on cut 9.
6: During a 2021 hearing, you said there are 6 biological sexes. Do you still believe that, standing here with me right now?
7: No. I've missed the mark on some of my past statements. I will be the first to admit it. What I meant is that there are 2 sexes, and then there's a small percentage of people with genetic abnormalities. I obviously didn't say it correctly. There are not 6 sexes. There are 2.
3: Oh, come on.
2: Does anybody believe this? Does anybody believe this? You can't say there's 6 genders and then say, no, there's 2 sexes. Because the whole thing is it's not about sex, it's about gender. Remember? That was the whole argument. You can't name your favorite drag queen and then say that.
3: Yeah.
2: Go ahead.
3: I don't think anyone believes this. And this includes the Texas Democratic Party manager, who was caught on a hidden camera on, I think the Daily Wire caught this. And they said, quote, well, this is the time. Actually, I have the video. Do you want to play it?
2: Yeah, go ahead. Go, yeah.
3: Here it is.
8: Oh, why would he walk back?
9: I would say that right now he's trying to target a wider net, which unfortunately means, like, being more palatable to Republicans here in Texas.
8: Okay.
9: And I think that from the character that he's shown us, it seems like he does believe the things that he said before. But at this point in time, it just seems like, from my perspective, yeah, he really needs to win those Texans over.
8: His support for trans children has not changed, though.
9: Yeah.
8: In his heart, he still supports.
9: Mm-hmm. Yeah, I think it's, you talk to some Republicans and they're very Republican, especially here in Texas.
2: Very
9: to the right.
3: That's all it is.
2: I mean, it is, it's, who doesn't know this? Who really? Texas, you're going to get what you deserve if you let this guy win. You're going to get what you deserve. And I don't want that to happen. I mean, you can't let this. There are a lot of dumb people who will go, yeah, he sounds just like me. I'm kind of like that, too. I believe, you know, maybe there's some people that were, you know, have sprouted three wieners. And so we got to take them into effect. But there's only two sexes. That's just like me. That's not who he is. And those people exist. And they're going to go out and vote because he's also going to promise free stuff. And if you're at home going, you know what, I just don't really like the way, you know, Cornyn and I, you know, I don't like Ken Paxton and the way he handled his marriage. Yeah, neither do I. Neither do I. Are you going to punish yourself by putting this clown in? Who do you think's going to get hurt by that? But, you know, hey, it's your vote. whatever. And by the way, he wants you to know that all of his money is coming from hardworking Texans. Cut six.
1: The thing about fundraising is you got to look at where the money is coming from. You know, I don't take a dime from corporate PACs. I never have, never will. All of my money comes from hardworking Texans who are giving $5, $10, $15 at a time.
2: Mm-hmm. And billionaires. And billionaires. And people from California that you're taking money from. Come on. Could you do it? Could you sleep at night? Because I know all politicians, and I shouldn't say all politicians, a lot of politicians, they do this. And they say, could you sleep at night? Because I couldn't. Ricky, you want to add something to this?
5: Oh, I'm just saying, this guy wears Texas like a skin suit. He goes, there's ads of him going into Cracker Barrel and pretending like he's one of the hardworking Texans that he's talking about. And it's just like a joke. And he's just like, what do I do with this biscuit? Like, he is a tale of two Tallaricos. Truly. There are two Tallaricos. We have evidence of this. Several statements on tape going back years and say whatever you want about Ken Paxton, he hasn't changed.
2: I'm going to play one more. Cut seven, and then I want to give you my commentary on it.
1: Scripture tells us that you can't love God and hate other people. You can't love God and abuse the immigrant. Mm-hmm. You can't love God and oppress the poor. Mm-hmm. You can't love God and bully the outcast.
2: Right.
1: We spend so much time looking for God out there that we miss God in the person sitting right next to us.
2: Absolutely true.
1: In that neighbor who bears the divine image.
2: Amen, bro.
1: I was brought up to believe that in the face of a neighbor, we glimpse the face of God.
2: Oh, that makes
1: Matthew
2: me cry.
1: 25
2: so beautiful.
1: Tells us Christians mm-hmm. exactly how we're going to be judged
2: yes,
1: and how we're going to be saved by feeding the hungry, uh-huh. by healing the sick, by welcoming the stranger. I often wonder, what would Jesus do if he visited the U.S. Senate? I think he would tell the senators on the floor, depart from me.
2: Depart from
1: me. For I was hungry and uh-huh. you cut my food assistance.
2: Oh, that's, yeah.
1: I was sick and you kicked me off Medicaid.
2: Amen.
1: I was a stranger and you deported me and my family.
2: Preach on, brother. This is the biggest heresy I have ever seen. That's not Jesus. Give me a minute. I'll come back. I'm going to calm down a bit. Because Jesus is clear on what he would have said to the Senate. He already said it. We can go check the book. It's in the record. We know what he'd do. Okay. Hey, Jason, cue up also the little talk from the church that he goes to. The woman who is like, I'll tell you what we believe. So we know what kind of church he's going to. RealEstateAgentsITrust.com. 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Seller knows the house. They know the neighborhood. You know, they know what they paid for it. They know what they fixed, what they haven't fixed. And, you know, they've decided this is the number they want. 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

0: What would Jesus tell senators? I don't know. I don't think Jesus would be in the well of the Senate. You know, I think he would have a problem with that. I mean, first of all, he'd have to chase all of those money changers out in the first place on both sides of the aisle. But he wouldn't say, you know what, get behind me. Or what did he say? Depart from me because you cut my Medicare or Medicaid. No. That's Caesar's. That's Caesar's responsibility. Jesus is talking to the individual, not to the collective. That's what these people always, they believe in collective salvation. That is not what Jesus taught. He's changing your heart. You see somebody that is homeless, help them. You want to feed them, feed them. You can't do it yourself, get a community together to do it. Not the government, because that doesn't change your heart. Have you ever felt charitable on April 15th? Ever? Do you know how much good you're doing? Yeah, I don't care. I would have done better with my money than they're doing. It's a scam. It's a power structure. That doesn't make me feel charitable. When you do something, you're supposed to choose to do it yourself. You want to do that? Then let's argue about a flat tax. Because I got to tell you, you give me a flat tax, I'm giving so much more to charity than I already am. So much more. Because I'd have my money back. I wouldn't have had it confiscated by the end of a gun. Jesus is not going to lecture anybody who's had their money taken from them, you know, with a threat. You're going to jail or we'll shoot you, you know, or whatever it is. He's not going to lecture those people and say, you know what? You should have kept taking more of that money from people. No. Jesus came for the individual, period. Now, I don't think we have time, Jason. I got to get into this, but maybe tomorrow. Can you just summarize quickly what this church is really all about?
1: Yeah, the pastor at his home church said, quote, "We still have people in this church who wish that the young man had not just nicked his ear, but had been more successful." Said if you polled our members and asked them if they were Christian, agnostic, or atheist, the vast majority would say agnostic or atheist. Because they don't buy the religion that we got from the Puritans.
0: So, what kind of church did he go to? Does he go to? That's not a church. Don't let him lecture you on Jesus, please. Please, don't let me lecture you on Jesus. Go find Jesus in the scripture and find him in prayer. He's there. He's waiting to hear from you. And you don't have to vote or donate to his campaign. All right, let me tell you about Patriot Mobile. 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

0: and said, Hispanics are with the president. This election, I have talked to you in the hallways, and you have said, there's some real problems here. Can you address this? What is happening?
1: Well, he had the Hispanic community in the palm of his hand after the election in 2024. Then he brings on some leadership that started their view of trying to, I guess, complete campaign promises, which was remove people from the country. But we have to remember, how did they get here and why did they get here? They got here because a president previous to him allowed them to come in. Mm-hmm. So it was an invasion, so to speak, but it was an invasion of invitation, by invitation. And so now we have 15 to 20 million illegal people in the country, and we have a new administration who says, now I'm going to get you all out. Which, you know, most normal Americans, yeah, we need to get them all out. What Biden did was wrong. But Biden was the president. He let them in.
0: But would you say, I just have to push back here.
1: Yeah.
0: Wouldn't you say that you knew that, yes, Biden did that, but you knew half the country was against it, and if it flipped the other way, it ain't going to go in your favor. You're going to be going back.
1: Absolutely correct. We agree with that 100%. So then we all agree we need to get those people out of our country.
0: Right.
1: Which is fine. And then things kind of started going sideways because, you know, they started doing just criminals, which was everybody agreed with that. We agree with that. But now you start, then they have a quota system. We want to, reach 40,000, 50,000 every month. So now they're struggling. Okay, we have to meet these numbers. So now they start going after, quote unquote, everybody. People who have been here for many years, maybe not that many years, but they go to Home Depot or they go to the little local convenience store to try to find work. And so they started going after those guys. And so, or they go after the guy who's been here 10 or 15 years, 20, 30 years. He has kids in school. He has a business. He has kids serving in the military. And they go after that guy, which they have every right, legal right to do so. But the PR problem that creates is very big.
0: So I will tell you this. I read a story that the ICE agents go into a Mexican restaurant, eat, and then arrest everybody in the restaurant. And I thought, all of those people should have been fired. Every single one of those people should have been fired. What are you doing? That almost looks like you're rubbing it in people's faces. Really bad PR. So how would the president fix this PR problem? Because, we were just talking about Tallarico, and he said, Jesus would say, you have to be kind to the stranger. Yes, but Jesus also understood there are laws of Caesar, and there are also laws of the universe and laws of God.
1: Okay? Correct.
0: And so you have to balance those things, and we cannot be the lifeboat for the rest of the world if we flood all the lifeboats. I don't know how we're ever going to even think about getting 20, 25 million people out of the... It's not going to happen.
1: No.
0: Because there's just not enough time in the first place. Things will change.
1: We don't have the resources either.
0: Right. And so I don't know how that happens, but, making sure that we are getting out as much as we possibly can, and I agree, going after the criminals was the best thing he could do. Go after the really bad guys.
1: Correct.
0: And set an example. We're not taking this at all. So I have zero problems on any kind of anything with ICE when it's dealing with the bad guys. I think, and nobody was hurt by it, I think ICE going in and having dinner at a Mexican restaurant and then inviting and then arresting everybody is horrific. Horrific.
1: It's horrible. And those stories are the ones that are hurting the president right now.
0: So how do you fix that?
1: Well, everybody knows that we need a worker program. You know, Bessette, what's the name of the...
0: Bessette,
1: yeah.
0: Bessette.
1: He said, wages are up because we've reduced the number of illegal workers in the workplace.
0: Right.
1: Well, that's wonderful that the wages are up. That's wonderful for everybody. The problem is we still need workers. We still need workers.
0: So do you think that... how many of the... 15 million, let's say, are here. Anywhere from 10 to 25 million. How many of those?

0: deals if the government said we're going to issue worker permits would actually go in and get one, because in my opinion, I would rather have, you know, if there's 20 million people here, I'd rather have all of them registered so I know exactly who they are and they're here and you're paying and you're doing the right thing and you're not living in the shadows to be able to protect you, et cetera, et cetera. But how many of those people, how many would do that?
1: Well, I think there would be a way to incentivize them to do that. But we definitely need a guest worker program. I mean, it is just, there was an article in the Dallas Morning News the other day, which they don't always do, you know, great stuff. But it basically said, you know, construction workers, construction in Texas, 38% is made up of immigrants.
0: So we
1: need workers. So I think if the president would announce some sort of worker program, that would make a
0: and what
1: a
0: would big, be the incentive?
1: Well, to document them, to know that they're here. The thing is, Glenn, is that these people, they don't want to become necessarily citizens. They just want to be able to go back and forth across the border without getting arrested. They want to be able to go back home to
0: that
1: to,
0: is absolutely fine.
1: They just want to go to their parents' funerals. They want to go to their cousins' weddings.
0: And does that keep them from getting Social Security and, it, you know, it,
1: whatever the policies are is the ones that they would live under. Because they're here to they're here to work. And
0: so you think the problem is they, you think that these people you're talking about just come here for work and that's it, and they're loyal to their company or their country and they want to go back and forth, but they want to work. And you think that would be,
1: you know, I think they're, that's a very interesting question. Who are they loyal to? I think they are loyal to this country, but their main goal in life is not to be
0: an American.
1: It's not to be an impact politically. They're here to make their families' lives better.
0: Look, I know people who have worked in the shadows, and I think it's tremendously sad.
1: It is.
0: That have worked in the shadows, and they are here, and they have been in hiding for years and years, and they are hard workers, and all they're trying to do is send money back to put their kids through college.
1: That's it.
0: That's all they're trying to do, because they can't do that in Mexico. And I don't have a problem with that person coming across the border, and we're knowing who they are. I have no problem with that. I think the problem is, and this is the thing you'd have to solve, is guest workers are vital and important. But new citizens, that's a whole different story. That's a whole different story. Because now you have rights. Now you have all kinds of stuff. I think personally, if we had everybody documented on what they were, you wouldn't have the problems that we're having right now. Because they're not documented and they're afraid, they can be pawns to the worst kinds of people.
1: You're absolutely right. Let me show you something in 2 Chronicles chapter 2. Solomon took a census of all the aliens who were in Israel. After the census, his father David had taken. And they were found to be 153,600. And he assigned 70,000 of them to be carriers, 80,000 of them to be stonecutters in the hills, and 3,600 foremen over them to keep people working. So there has been, since biblical times, the need for foreign workers. But as we see, even in biblical times, and Solomon, the wisest man who ever lived, knew that we had to have a census, that we had to have control over who was in our country, and we had to know how many of them were in our country and what they were doing. So we have a biblical precedent for that.
0: See, I don't think we disagree. Do you think we disagree?
1: No, of course not.
0: I don't think we disagree on this at all.
1: No, not
0: my
1: at
0: problem
1: all.
0: Is paths to citizenship and people coming in across the border and breaking that law and cutting the line in front of everybody else to become a citizen. If we need a guest worker program, as long as it doesn't give you a cut in the line for path to citizenship or anything like that, I have no problem with that.
1: But see, that's where policy comes in. You know, they have to create this where it's a win-win for everybody.
0: So what's going to happen in this election?
1: Great question. A lot of damage has been done. The president had the Hispanic vote in the palm of his hand at the end of 2024, and it has like slipped through his fingers. So
0: you told me this in 2024. You're like, he has them.
1: He does,
0: but he can lose them quickly.
1: Well, I mean, I'm going to say a name. Christy, no, that was a problem. And that's where everything started going bad, unfortunately. And so very quickly, things went from looking really rosy to really dark within about a year and a half. And so it's been really hard. And the rhetoric, for instance, there was something that the administration put out and that was somewhat insulting. There's an old cartoon that's the Magic School Bus. Well, they had an image of a Magic School Bus, which had a bunch of people being taken to the border and saying, okay, we're getting you out of here in the Magic School Bus. You're out. I mean, we get it, but that is a very bad image to send regarding what's going on.
0: I don't know how to fix this. I don't think anybody really knows how to fix this. But I'm saddened that we can't come together and find a way to be able to uphold our laws, do the right thing for the country, have people who are here that are not supposed to be here removed in the right way, and then also have people who are coming through the front door come in an easier way and also be able to have a guest worker program. I don't know why that's so hard in Washington. It seems...
1: Well, I can tell you why. Because no side wants the other side to get credit. No side wants the other side to win. Because if they do, the other side is going to start getting more votes than the other side. So they want it to stay broken. Because the Republicans don't want the Democrats to get credit for fixing it. And the Democrats don't want the Republicans to get credit for fixing it. And so it just remains, it remains the way it is.
0: Thank you for everything you guys are doing.
1: Well, sure.
0: Thanks for, you are out. You're the only conservative. And it kills me because Hispanics are conservative.
1: Well, we are conservative. And that's, you know, you guys have been talking about Tallarico. I mean, he's a menace to Hispanics. He's doing a lot trying to reach Hispanics in Texas. And, he's misusing God's word, as you guys have been talking about.
0: Yeah.
1: Completely misusing God's word. So we need to be out there to let people know this guy is a wolf in sheep's clothing.
0: Thank you,
1: sure,
0: Orlando. Talk to you again. Appreciate it. Orlando Salazar. Let's tell you about our sponsor this half hour. It's the International Fellowship. You hear people sometimes talk about the connection between Christians and Jews, but that word is too weak. A connection sounds like two separate things happen, you know, that we touch base occasionally. Christianity doesn't merely connect to Judaism, it grows out of it. The God of Abraham, Isaac, and Jacob is our God. The prophets are our prophets. The Psalms are our Psalms. Jesus was a Jew. The apostles were Jewish. Remove the Jewish faith and history, and there is no Christian faith to discuss. You lose the Ten Commandments. You lose almost everything this country was founded on because it was all founded on the first four books of the Bible. The Christian ethics and the Christian spirit, yes, but our laws were based on the Old Testament. That's why anti-Semitism should never be something Christians regard as somebody else's problem. And the International Fellowship of Christians and Jews is bringing Christians and Jews together. And right now, they have their Flags of Fellowship movement. It's giving Christians across America a very simple way to make that visible. Plant an Israeli flag. You get your church involved. Just put them in your front yard. Let the Jewish people know they don't stand alone. I want you to support right now. 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That's Flags of Freedom. 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
27: There's word that the Fed could hike interest rates 0.25% today. Daria Albinger takes a look at what it could mean for consumers.
28: This is a good time to start paying down credit card debt. Carrying a balance will become more expensive, and you should notice that increase on your statements in the next 2 to 6 months. If you're thinking about buying a car or a truck, you may want to hold for now. While current auto loans won't be affected, new ones could be more expensive. And if you're a saver, it's a good time to act. Put more money in that interest-bearing savings account or open one if you don't have one. I'm Daria Albinger.
27: If expectations are correct, and the Fed does raise rates, it'll be the first time in over 3 years. The NTSB will lead the investigation into the crash of a Los Angeles news helicopter that went down while covering a fatal accident last night. Los Angeles Fire Captain Brandon Silverman says the chopper was engulfed in flames when firefighters arrived on the scene.
29: From the helicopter itself, it's pretty well destroyed, so we are going to have to go through the rubble. We couldn't even see a tail number.
27: The chopper was providing news coverage for KNBC and sister station Telemundo 52 when it crashed between two commercial buildings in Chatsworth, killing the pilot and a reporter, as well as a person on the ground. Before the crash, the helicopter's occupants were reporting on a collision involving an SUV and a Metro bus that killed three people and injured several others. The majority of Americans believe AI could destroy humanity. A new Politico survey shows that nearly 2 in 3 Americans are concerned artificial intelligence could pose grave risks to the future of mankind. This after several current and former AI company employees have warned about the dangers of the technology. Parts of the Ohio Valley are in the bullseye of today's flash flood threat. A corridor spanning from northern Illinois to the Indiana-Ohio border is set to get hit with rain, with the heaviest downpours expected to pick up through the morning and afternoon. Parts of central and southern Iowa and northern Missouri could also get hit today. I'm Chris Caraggio.
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2: Got a new crash on the South 15 at Via Rancho. Looks like they're moving out of lanes, but it's pretty slow behind it. South 5, very heavy. Carlsbad to Cardiff. North 5, heavy stuff from E into downtown. North 805H into Mission Valley.
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10: 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I think we should believe them.
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27: The war in Iran reportedly cost about $246 million per day in its first 5 months. Tammy Trujillo has details.
28: The nonpartisan Congressional Budget Office released a report estimating the war with Iran cost the U.S. over $38 billion from late February to early August and could cost up to $3 billion for each additional month. The report said over half that cost has come from replacing all the munitions used in the fighting. The war has also led to higher fuel prices around the world. I'm Tammy Trujillo.
27: Retail sales were up 1.2% in August over July, the biggest increase in 5 months. Gasoline stations saw the biggest jump in spending at just over 3%, according to numbers out today from the Census Bureau. Higher prices contributed to the strong retail sales number, but weren't solely responsible. Excluding gas, automobiles, restaurants, and building materials, sales were up 1.4%, a full percent higher than forecasters predicted. Los Angeles County prosecutors did not seek the death penalty in the case against Nick Reiner. L.A. County District Attorney Nathan Hochman announced the decision at a news conference yesterday. He said he spoke with the Reiner family and considered mitigating and aggravating factors in the case. Reiner's accused of killing his parents, filmmaker Rob Reiner and Michelle Reiner, in December. Nick Reiner has pleaded not guilty and faces life in prison without parole if convicted. A new large survey shows simple treatments may be the best when it comes to dealing with knee arthritis pain issues. Michael Kastner has more.
32: A survey in China of more than 10,000 people in the open access journal PLOS-1 found knee braces were very effective, as well as exercise. Also, hydrotherapy involving treatments in warm water worked well for reducing pain. Ultrasound ranked near the bottom. The study's author suggests that findings could influence future guidelines to focus on safer, lower-cost interventions. I'm Michael Kastner.
27: I'm Chris Caraggio.
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5: See, I don't see you, senor.
4: A dimly lit room deeper than the bowels of the Armstrong and Getty Communications compound. And today, toiling under the title of the show,
5: welcome the latest socialist, Che D. Vance. What? That's right. Whoa. I'm accusing
4: you're gonna,
5: him. Yes.
4: You're going to stir up some S with that one.
5: Oh, I love it. Our alternate title, bad news, Don. I'm afraid you have a case of the Houthis.
4: Oh, wow. That's a lighthearted look.
5: Keeps me from crying.
4: I am just about to pull in. I had a bit of a Zep-bound emergency this morning.
5: Oh, my. Okay.
4: Talking to the doctor about that the other day. Those of us on the GLP-1s, about 15% of us have a certain reaction to those wonder drugs. I seem to be one of them.
5: I see. Rivaling anyway. The humble goose, are you?
4: I don't imagine many people wanting a lot of details on that, but it can happen.
5: Yeah, best to delay for a moment or two before one's morning drive, yes.
4: Oh, especially if you've had a good 4 or 5 day buildup.
5: Katie, am I wrong?
6: It was like you were so close to not going too far with that.
5: Yes.
6: You know what I mean?
5: Oh, God, I thought, wow, he's turned over a new leaf. He's grown up, but no.
4: So can we edit that out for the podcast?
5: I'm sure we can. In favor of that, yeah.
4: Okay, so the explain the J.D. Vance title.
5: We'll be featuring some actual audio from Mr. Vance later on the show, but he has really gone in for central planning. For the government needs to be making many, many more decisions about how the economy works and apply a heavier hand. We're all socialists now, it would seem. The Republicans are in a bidding war with the Democrats for who can hand out the most goodies. For the election, the most benefits and that sort of thing. It's just, that's the new way. We're becoming Britain bit by bit.
4: I remember many years ago, Newt was running for president. I think he was running for president. It was a long time ago, but when Newt Gingrich said, I don't like Republican social engineering, right-wing social engineering, any better than I like left-wing social engineering. And it always stuck in my head, like right-wing social engineering. But there is more and more of that happening, definitely.
5: Well said, Newt. Where have you gone, Newt Gingrich? A nation turns its lonely eyes to you. Woo, woo, woo.
4: But from what I understand, you did not invent.
5: Hey, it's Jack. I did not invent what?
7: From what I understand, you did not invent the idea of Che D. Vance.
5: No, I'd love to have the credit for that, but no, I heard that somewhere else.
7: Okay. That's pretty clever. I have a feeling that's going to make a number of people very, very angry that are big J.D. Vance fans, and he's the most likely person by far to be the Republican nominee for president. So
5: let me check my pockets. Oh, boy, fresh out of F's. Sorry. I call them as I see them. You don't like it? I don't know what to tell you.
7: Did you look in your man bag? Maybe there's some in there.
5: I carry no man bag, sir.
7: Let's start the show officially before things get out of hand and then bring it back round. I'm Jack Armstrong. He's Joe Getty. On this, it is Wednesday already. September the 16th, year 2026. We are Armstrong and Getty, and we approve of this program.
5: Okay, let's start officially then. According to FCC rules and regulations, enough with the preliminaries. The show starts at mark.
8: Well, some TV news following a massive leadership change. The new season of 60 Minutes just premiered to its smallest audience in more than 25 years.
5: Wow.
8: Yeah, for some reason, the image of a ticking pocket watch isn't resonating with younger viewers. What is that? To get more viewers, they're changing the show to 3,600 TikToks.
5: Oh.
7: That's pretty good.
5: That's a funny joke. Yeah.
7: And I'm glad he went with that, because there is no doubt that the younger crowd is not into anything that's on the network or an hour long or all those different sorts of things. But so that many people that were loyal 60 Minutes fans, like I have been since I was like 11 years old, got the news that Barry Weiss, the so-called conservative, even though she's a gay pro-choice woman, and fired Scott Pelley and is so pro-Trump, I'm not watching anymore. So they had their lowest audience ever. That is unbelievable.
5: Yeah.
7: After all those years of just ridiculous liberal bias stories that were just out of bounds in terms of trying to be journalistic. Wow. That's where we are.
5: That is the playing field on which we play on when we play. I couldn't figure out how, but that's the playing. That's our playing field. That's what I'm trying to say. We just, the refs hate us. If the refs are the media, which is why new media is so much more important. So many people have correctly perceived that.
7: Well, I wonder if they'll drift back over time, the viewers. Doesn't matter, but.
5: The New York Times had a big, prominently placed piece saying, no, it was 60 Minutes. It was good. Yeah, it was fine.
7: It was good.
5: Yeah, it was. And even-handed, their second story was pretty political, but it was great.
7: So AI continues to be in the news, and maybe for the rest of our lives. I can't tell if this is just a blip, or we're going to be talking about this at practically this level for a long time, like when COVID hit. I don't know. But, man, there's sure a lot of heavyweight chatter among highly placed AI people and highly placed government officials and financial people yesterday, just like there has been since last, was it Thursday or Friday when the big story dropped with the guy saying, we're all going to be dead in 10 years.
5: Yeah. You know, speaking of the New York Times Siena poll just came out, and it has all sorts of results that the paper is featuring having to do with people's attitude toward AI and data centers and superintelligence and that sort of stuff. But the poll was taken 10 days ago. And they even say in the paper, you know, it's possible some people's opinions have evolved somewhat. And I was thinking to myself, in the last 10 days, there has been an enormous change in people's perception of these things. And then I thought to myself, I says, how do we live in a world in which people can hear about something? Something complicated. I mean, like the ultimate example of they're both true, two seemingly opposing ideas. But hear of that, try to process it, understand what's actually happening, and develop a strong take that they won't budge from, probably ever for the rest of their lives, in the space of a week.
7: Yeah.
5: What is that?
7: Tribalism?
5: I guess. Oh, I one more thought on that topic. I want to express to the good people listening how much I appreciate that you are here. Not just because you're our listeners and customers. I don't need the money. I'm very wealthy. I bought 10,000 shares of Apple stock in 1979.
7: Yeah.
5: I couldn't remember when they started, for my great lie. Anyway, no, it's not just about commerce. It's about, it gives me hope that there are at least some people who think, there are smart people who seem to think the other thing. I wonder what their ideas are. You know, I hope there's a market for that. I really do.
7: Yeah, well, we'll get into that coming up. I heard the best realistic description of how AI would kill us yesterday, since that's been one of the questions for the past week. How exactly would it kill us? You keep talking about it'll kill us. Will it kill us? It might kill us. In what way will it kill us?
5: And it turns out the answer is with a club. So that's not good.
9: Barbaric.
7: It's gruesome.
5: Oh, I'm sorry. That's such a bad joke.
7: Is that what I was picturing? Being clubbed to death by AI.
5: That's considerably more primal than I expected.
7: That's not high tech at all. Okay, we will get to Katie's headlines coming up and more news of the day. I hope you can stay here.
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7: Is Saudi Arabia about to go to war with the Houthis? And the Houthis apparently are armed like a, well, like a real military, like it could be a real war. So that's exciting to have out there as a possibility. Also, we got a story about an AI actress. I can't wrap my head around what that means. So I look forward to that discussion later.
9: What the F type of AI is it?
7: No kidding.
22: What the F type of AI shit it is?
7: Yeah.
9: Yeah. All right, we'll try to figure it out, but first let's figure out who's reporting what. It's the lead story with Katie Green. Katie, take it away.
6: All righty, the Alphabet Networks, ABC. U.S. says Americans should, quote, reconsider travel to Saudi Arabia.
7: I will.
6: Yeah. NBC, Saudi Arabia accuses the Houthis of attacking Mecca, warns that holy city is, quote, a red line. And CNN...
7: So attacking their oil installations isn't a red line?
9: Well, yeah, but attacking Mecca, that sounds to me like they're trying to whip up their people. Saudi Arabia is. They know they're about to go to war with the Houthis, and that's some really useful wartime propaganda. Because, you know, Saudi Arabia's on an uneasy balance of modernity and, like, the year 830 with fundamentalist Muslims ooching about in the desert, and they've got to rally their support.
6: And also this one from CNN. Iran's newfound precision in hitting United States assets may have had Russian help.
9: Yeah. And Chinese help.
6: Mm-hmm. NPR.
9: Iran's back to building ballistic missiles, too. Goody.
6: From NPR. The Fed is expected to raise interest rates for the first time in 3 years.
7: Mm.
9: Trump is probably going to level a blast at that new guy, Kevin Warsh, like he did at the Supreme Court justices yesterday.
7: Yeah, I'm almost guaranteed.
9: He's not the guy I interviewed. He's a shell of himself.
7: Interest rates going up.
23: Moving up.
6: CNBC. Meta CEO Mark Zuckerberg sides with NVIDIA's CEO on AI safety and the slowdown debate.
7: Yeah, we got an interesting clip or quote from the guy that runs NVIDIA about the whole AI thing. We'll see if you agree or disagree with his, what his take is. That's the most valuable company in the world, isn't it?
9: It's damn valuable anyway. They should be proud of themselves.
6: This was awful yesterday. From the Washington Post, three dead after LA News helicopter goes down while covering crash.
9: Oh,
7: that's a bad story.
9: Yikes.
6: And all of the networks, I was watching a few of them at the same time while this was happening, trying to figure out if it was one of their news choppers.
7: Right.
6: Oh.
7: Yeah, and friends of theirs and everything. Yeah, I saw some of those clips.
6: Yeah. New York Post. Forget your data privacy. AI chatbots already know more about you than your own mother.
7: Oh, because of the information we give them while we're talking to them? Okay.
9: Oh, yeah, that's clearly true.
7: Yeah, that's one thing the new Apple Siri, if you've downloaded the new operating system that just came out, the new AI, Siri AI, it's supposed to be a leap forward, supposed to be on par with like ChatGPT and stuff like that. I haven't tried it out yet. But it's going to keep track of everything you're saying and doing in one place, which could be very, very helpful. Hey, Siri, you know that meeting I have on Thursday because Siri is looking at your email and your phone and everything like that, and, you know, just putting, bringing it all together. But on the other hand,
9: boy.
7: It's going to have an awful lot of info.
9: Yeah, but they're competing with things that some of which we've just mentioned that do that without Apple's incredibly strict privacy standards. One of the things holding Apple back in AI is that it protects people's privacy so much and isn't fast and loose with sending data back and forth.
7: Right. But Siri being in your phone can grab all that stuff in your phone. You know, as a,
9: right. Right. Yeah.
7: There's a funny joke about that. Go ahead, Katie. I'll find the joke.
6: All right.
9: Hey, Siri, snitches get stitches, huh?
6: Oops, from the Wall Street.
9: Lit up on my phone.
7: Yeah, mine too. Mine too.
9: Oh, boy.
2: Used to describe what will happen if someone informs on them or another party.
9: Yeah, I know what it means. All right, back to you, Katie.
6: From the Wall Street Journal. This English village is threatening to quit the UK over planned asylum camp.
9: Oh, is that a thing?
7: Yeah,
9: can you quit the UK? They're seceding. Yeah.
6: Yeah, they're up in arms over a proposal to house over 1,200, quote, asylum seekers at a former military base. And this is a town that has a population of 350.
9: Good for y'all.
6: Yeah.
9: Fight it as hard as you possibly can. Fight it like your lives depend on it and your daughter's lives depend on it.
6: Study finds where Americans want pets out. Doctor's offices, grocery stores, and anywhere food is served.
7: Yeah, I don't particularly want them all the other places either, but I suppose that ship has sailed as we've gone from a society that has kids to a society that has pets. I was telling my kids when we were at the hotel, when I went to see my mom and dad, dogs everywhere. I said, when I was a kid, if you walked into a hotel and somebody had a dog in the elevator, you'd have thought, oh my God, there's a dog in the elevator.
9: Right.
7: Now it's right. Always, like, more likely than not, there's a dog in the elevator.
9: My bride and I are planning a vacation, and I saw one hotel we were looking at and said, you know, whatever, Jones Hotel is family friendly, and Jones Hotel is pet friendly. I'm like, oh, great. Last hotel I was in, yapping dog right down the hallway, yapped for an hour straight. Then we left. It might have gone for 12 hours straight. I don't know. We left. Unbelievable.
7: A lot of y'all look miserable to me. You're like trying to corral your dog and you're trying to get it, find some place to let it pee. It doesn't look that fun to me, but whatever.
9: Yeah, I love dogs, but I just don't get it.
6: And finally, the Babylon Bee. Sydney Sweeney tries to gain support of liberal women by murdering multiple children.
7: Yeah.
9: Oh, wow.
7: Woo. That was a Clancy comment, not a Sydney Sweeney comment, really.
6: Right.
7: But
9: I get it. That's good.
7: Is there anything I could log into so I don't hear Sydney Sweeney's name ever again? Is there an opt-out place somewhere where she never crosses my path in any way?
9: As a heterosexual man, I will concede that Ms. Sweeney is of spectacular sexiness, but she has now achieved the level of, unless she cures cancer... Or we used to say assassinates the president, but now people try to do that over and over again. So unless she cures cancer or sets foot on the moon, I don't want to hear her name again. There's actually a piece in the Free Press about Sydney Sweeney derangement syndrome.
7: Oh, really?
9: Oh. Yeah.
7: Okay. It's
9: pretty clever.
7: Yeah. Well, we definitely have more news to get to. A lot going on. The whole Middle East thing, I know this sounds crazy to say.
9: Oh, boy.
7: Could just explode. I mean, if Saudi Arabia and the Houthis really go to war, how's Iran and Israel and the United States going to get sucked into that? I don't know.
2: Armstrong and Getty.
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3: Saudi Arabia is vowing to take firm measures against Iranian-backed Houthi fighters who continue to strike static oil infrastructure and threaten multiple cities, including Mecca. A drone attack last week hit the 700-mile east-west pipeline, forcing a shutdown that could last for weeks and impact the ability to transport 4 million barrels of oil a day to market.
6: They've learned from Iranian training and Iranian support over the years how to be essentially these effective Islamist pirates in the region.
7: So Iran and Saudi Arabia have been avowed enemies forever, right? They got the whole Sunni-Shia thing going. Mm-hmm. One of them's one of Iran's Shia and Saudi Arabia's Sunni. Is that right?
9: Yes, correct. Not to mention just the good old who's going to be the power. Who's going to be the top dog.
7: Right, which might have more to do with it. Certainly among the leadership. This is

0: of our best, we're running low on munitions yesterday.
1: I was just going to jump in and say before we continue with Trey, yeah, we fired 70 or more of our high-end defense interceptors when Iran launched that brief-ish missile attack on Jordan. Not to mention, so it was 60 to 70 Patriot interceptors and also a dozen or so THAAD interceptors. And that expenditure is what we've used in a full week at other times in the war. Iran is changing its tactics, including firing these rockets, munitions, missiles, I'm not sure the proper term, that as they get closer to the target, they split into multiple munitions. They multiply like the Hydra, right? And then so you have to use lots and lots of Patriots and THAADs to shoot them down, and we are burning through our supply.
0: Which is a strategy from the bad guys to have us run out of those, I think.
1: Oh, yeah. Oh, yeah. I think you're absolutely right. And here's the 30,000-foot view of that situation. The really good missile defense stuff we've developed, and it's amazing. It's a tribute to American scientific imagination, hard work, and genius manufacturing. Anyway,
0: and that wealth.
1: Oh, my God. Good point. But that's enabled the sort of warfare we've seen. You know, we're going to punch you good and hard in the face and see if you come around. And you'll retaliate, but we'll shoot down your rockets. So then we'll have more negotiations. Then I don't know, maybe kick you a couple of times, and you'll shoot back, and we'll shoot those down. And you know, we'll go back to the table, blah blah blah. As opposed to you know, in the past, your soldiers were vulnerable to attacks, and especially now the weapons are so sophisticated. So could we be returning to, we're going to win it and we're going to win it fast because our guys are getting killed and there's nothing we can do to protect them, style of warfare? That's what I'm thinking about.
0: And now bringing the two reports together, the whole Yemen, Houthis, Saudi Arabia, Iran, United States thing is this.
2: With a focus on Iran, one of the country's largest proxies, the Houthis in Yemen, are ramping up their attacks on Yemeni government forces and neighboring Saudi Arabia. The Saudis intercepted a Houthi drone overnight near the holy city of Mecca as these attacks expand in range. Now, the key thing to remember here is that the escalation is linked to the situation with Iran, and the Houthis are receiving direct orders and support from the regime in Tehran.
3: Why are the Houthis doing it? Because Iran is paying them cash? And offering them material and operational support. But this Iranian escalation is evidence of the pain that they are going through economically.
0: I hope.
1: Yeah, is it enough? Is it enough for the reasons we've discussed many times?
0: Well, is it an indication of how desperate they are, or is it just them fighting a war and doing well?
1: Wow, that's an interesting take. I guess I've accepted that conventional wisdom, but I know the people are hurting, but the people could be starving like the godforsaken people you see in those anti-hunger ads, and the IRGC will be fat, happy, and well-supplied.
0: Man, shooting a drone over Mecca. Over Mecca's kind of a vague over
1: in
0: Mecca.
1: In the area, I think.
0: Yeah,
1: you said?
0: Okay. May not have been headed there in any way. It
1: was like what? Like South Mecca? Mecca Heights?
0: So you could be right that they're trying to build up public will of, they shot a drone at Mecca. Surely they realize that's a...
1: If I was MBS, I would absolutely say that, whether it was true or not.
0: But surely Iran and the Houthis know that wouldn't be a good strategy.
1: I can't imagine them doing it. Maybe there's a reason they would, but I can't come up with it. I think that would be an insane thing to do.
0: Right.
1: But that's what happened. MBS, I mean, it was like 14 miles outside of Mecca heading toward an oil terminal. They shot it down. MBS thinks to himself, and announces they shot down a drone looking right at Mecca.
0: Well, I get Mecca and Medina mixed up. I'm not Muslim. Is that where... Where he got the word, Muhammad got the word from God and wrote down all the stuff or memorized it for the Quran. That happened at Mecca, or was he born there?
1: Site.
0: Well, there's Mecca and Medina. There's two.
1: Yeah. Cold Medina or the other one. Sorry, that is a really outdated reference.
0: That's got to be sacrilegious.
1: Tone Loc.
0: Yeah, using Tone Loc to talk about, yeah.
1: I apologize. No, I don't.
0: But anyway, it would be a really big deal to their religion, I would think, for all Muslims. I don't know. I don't know how that split works between the Sunnis and the Shias.

0: Shiites.
1: I don't know either.
0: Okay. Might have to look. I'll do a quick research on that.
1: Okay.
0: But the bombing of Mecca thing, geez, they would go bad-ass crazy, wouldn't they?
1: Yeah.
0: Saudi Arabia?
1: Yeah. Again, yeah, that'd be an insane thing to do. I can't imagine why they would do it intentionally. More analysis in a moment after a word from our friends at Simply Safe Home Security. 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So they stop the break-in before it happens, unlike other systems.
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0: And then maybe we'll touch on Ukraine-Russia a little bit later. But why? With those two wars going the way they're going, there's no end in sight, really, either one of them.
1: No. Russia has, Iran ramped up its production of the next generation of devastating weapons, and Ukraine is catastrophically low in interceptors at this point. So you remember that moment when Ukraine's drone technology was just amazing and they were really making progress and holding the Russians off? That phase may be over.
0: Yeah.
1: And Trump is demanding the Ukrainians not attack Russia's oil capacity, which is like the only weapon they have.
0: So we got a lot to get to today. We will get into AI at some point because there's some good news stuff. But just before we take a break, Mark Halpern on his afternoon news show that I watch, he put out his 8 for 28 list for this week. He ranks the people that he thinks are going to run for president as a Democrat and where they currently are in terms of the likelihood of them running and getting the nomination. Mm. And they've moved a lot over recent months. He interviews donors and, you know, off the record conversations with people in campaigns and all that sort of stuff. And he doesn't usually divulge what he knows because it's off the record. But I was pretty surprised to see that he's got at number one now. Because he had Kamala Harris at number one several months back, thinking she was going to run, thinking she would get the nomination. And I don't know what changed. But she's down to six. He currently has number one to be the nominee, Gavin Newsom.
1: Mm. Yeah. I know there's a big poll out of people, just normal schlubs like ourselves, for the 2028 Democratic nomination, which is the most useless pile of garbage you can imagine. Means nothing, tells you nothing, informs you of nothing, just a waste of time. Halpern talking to the real movers and shakers behind the scenes, that is interesting.
0: Well, right, who they're gonna support.
1: Right.
0: Because that's when you don't run. That's when you stop running, when you lose your financial support and then you can't run.
1: Yeah.
0: Unless you're a billionaire.
1: So we were talking about how the tit-for-tat phase of the Iran war may be ending, which reminds me, we need to talk about Sidney Sweeney derangement syndrome.
0: Wow.
1: So stay with us for that.
0: Wow. You were excited about that, weren't you?
1: What?
2: Particularly.
0: You were excited about that tease transition.
1: I don't follow you at all.
0: And as long as you say for tat, you can get away with it. I don't know why.
1: Yeah.
0: It's weird, these rules.
1: You know, I was thinking that as I groomed my shih tzu the other day. It's true.
0: Be like if there was an expression of for fack or something like that. As long as you said for fack, you could use it as a different expression.
1: As SNL brought us so brilliantly a number of years back, it's Sofa King Comfortable.
0: Right.
1: The name of this store was Sofa King. And
3: I got to turn off your mics.
1: It's probably a good idea, Michael. Speaking of which, a shocking upsetting of the format. Next segment, I've made a command decision.
0: Okay, cool. And Somebody had to apologize for laughing at a TikTok joke that somebody was Arch Manning of the Texas Longhorns quarterback. I don't think he should have apologized. What was he forced to apologize for by the woke mob? We'll get to that and all kinds of stuff coming up. Stay here.
2: Armstrong and Getty.
4: Hey, it's Ben Ferguson. 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
0: According to ChatGPT, Mecca is enormously important to both Sunnis and Shias. It is the holiest city for both groups. So it's hard to imagine the Houthis bombing it?
1: No, no.
0: That doesn't seem like that's on the table.
1: Yeah, again, just to whip up populace. It's good wartime propaganda, though. So the command decision I've made is to skip mailbag today to give more time for the freedom-loving quote of the day because it is so unbelievably brilliant. It comes from my favorite Frenchman, Brevelli Le Pegom.
0: I thought you were going to say Jacques Cousteau.
1: Nope. Actually, my favorite Frenchman for a long time was Le Beau from Hogan's Heroes. but now it is Brevelli Le Pegom.
0: Not Lafayette, LeBou from Hogan's Heroes.
1: Lafayette would have been a good one. Yeah. Anyway, so here's what my favorite Frenchman writes. And part of the reason I'm fired up about this is I see J.D. Vance, sometimes referred to these days as J.D. Vance, performing the horseshoe theory maneuver of, and it's on the young right in particular. People are talking about central planning and how we really need to do that. The government needs to take more power. And so this is what Le Pogam writes. There's truth in almost everything. The problem is the test. In physics, it's simple. If your plane flies, you're right. If your computer calculates, you're right. If your vacuum cleaner sucks, you're right. I found myself wondering, does that translate in the same ironic way in French as it does in English? Anyway, reality doesn't negotiate. It doesn't form committees. Music and live performance, that's more subtle. There's taste and colors. You can prefer an adagio to a sax solo, but no serious person can say that Mozart or Beethoven is bad. An out-of-tune piano, someone singing off-key, it shows. It's not an opinion, it's an ear. Economics, we treat it as if it were a matter of taste. It isn't. Marxism is a symphony for 100 instruments where no one has ever rehearsed, where all the instruments are out of tune, and where the conductor wrote the score in his head based on a theory. Then they close the doors of the hall and they demand the ovation. What happens on a large scale? Famine, gulags, death, misery, madness. Not because the musicians were monsters, because the piece is unplayable. Without prices, you no longer have an ear. Without property, you no longer have tuned instruments. Without profit and loss, no one hears the off note anymore. Mm. That's an especially astute observation. And if you point it out, they explain that you're the problem. Mises wrote about it in 1920. Without market prices, economic calculation is impossible. The conductor doesn't have the knowledge. Hayek added the rest. The knowledge is local, dispersed, sometimes silent. It doesn't fit into a ministry. It doesn't fit into a slogan. The moral globalism that followed, wokeism, institutional feminism, identity theater, is another score written against the ear. They replace the test with the narrative. They tune the instruments to the right word, not to reality. And you end up with completely detached characters capable of speaking for an hour without ever touching the ground. It's not a casting accident. It's what a hall produces that has stopped listening to whether it's right. The Austrian school is Mozart, applied to economics. Not because it would be elegant, because it refuses to play off key. Prices are the tuning, a number that condenses what millions of people know without anyone having to know everything. Property is the instrument that holds the tuning over time. The entrepreneur is the musician who risks his skin on a phrase no one has played before. Profit isn't vulgarity. It's the silence after the right note, the proof that you've created value for someone else. Mozart doesn't need you to believe in him. Your ear is enough. A healthy economy doesn't either. Full shelves, planes that fly, people escaping poverty, it rings true. Bad ideas kill first those who believe in them. Reconversion is possible. You just need to retune the strings. Then we build. I thought that was brilliant.
0: Yeah, that's pretty good.
1: Yeah. God, I could go on for an hour about how much I hate central planning and why it's such a terrible idea. I think it's one of those truths that needs to be retaught over and over again.
0: I came across this thread about Chairman Mao running China and some of his worst ideas that killed 40 million people. I don't know how that goes unnoticed by history for most people. But
1: it's not convenient.
0: One of his most hilariously bad ideas that killed millions of people, I'll have to get to a little bit later. I don't know if I'd ever heard it before. The central planning thing, though. Still trying to come up with my favorite Frenchman. It's either Wembanyama, the center for the Spurs, or Robespierre. I'm going to go with one of those two. I'll have to think it over, though.
3: Wow. I'd go with the Spurs center.
1: Sacre bleu. Terrible choices. C'est terrible or something. I don't know. I got 6 weeks of French in high school. I thought, why are there so many silent letters? You know me and silent letters. You know, oh, I hate them. Too many. So I went with German, yeah.
0: There you go. That's fantastic. We got a lot more to come. If you miss a segment, get the podcast Armstrong and Getty on demand. You should subscribe. That example from Chairman Mao and Central Planning would have sounded crazy 10 years ago. Now that I've lived through the apocalypse, I can believe that sort of thing happening. So lots on the way. Again, stay here.
2: Armstrong and Getty.
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18: The Federal Reserve is widely expected to raise rates for the first time in over 3 years. Analysts project the central bank will hike rates a quarter percentage point in a bid to bring down inflation. This comes as new data from the Consumer Price Index out on Friday showed annual inflation still well above the central bank's 2% target. A news helicopter crashed and killed 3 people while it was covering a deadly bus crash in Los Angeles yesterday. 3 people were killed when an SUV slammed into the side of a Metro bus. The chopper was providing news coverage for KNBC and sister station Telemundo 52. When it went down, killing the pilot and a reporter along with a pedestrian on the ground. Witness Zarin Sevenesian saw the helicopter go down.
19: It was swaying, and then all of a sudden, it was just getting lower and lower and lower.
18: The NTSB and FAA are investigating. Charlie Kirk's family is taking a step towards possible legal action against Utah Valley University. The family accuses the school of failing to prevent Kirk's killing. The family said through a series of stunning failures and reckless decisions, the UVU parties created a foreseeable danger to Charlie. Kirk was killed by a gunman who opened fire from a rooftop while Kirk spoke to a crowd of thousands. Attorney General Todd Blanche says President Trump is within his rights to criticize Supreme Court justices. NBC's Gabe Gutierrez reports it comes after the high court yesterday shot down Trump's appeal to restrict mail-in voting.
20: The president on social media blasting what he calls the court's bad decision, complaining it took too long to issue. The president also singling out his own appointees, writing, "These are not the people I interviewed to serve on the United States Supreme Court."
18: Speaking to reporters from the White House Rose Garden yesterday, Blanche confirmed Trump is very frustrated with some of the justices, but he said the president has the right to share those frustrations with the American people, and this won't be the last time he does so. The House has passed a measure requiring AM radio in every new vehicle. The act requires passenger cars to have free AM radio access and also requires a clear disclosure if a vehicle made before the new rule does not have AM radio. It now has to clear the Senate before heading to President Trump's desk. I'm Chris Caraggio.
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22: Heavy in National City, North 5 at Main. They're just clearing out a wrong-way driver backed up from the 54. North 805, the tough stuff now, 163 to Governor. And they've closed the Texas on-ramp to westbound 8 until 1 for road work.
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8: 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I think we should believe them.
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18: The pain at the pump is increasing for Americans. AAA says the national average for regular gas today is $4.36 a gallon. That's up 4 cents from yesterday. Drivers in California are paying the most at $6.04 a gallon. Traders on the prediction market, Kalshi, say there's an over 70% chance the average will surpass $4.60 by the end of this year. AAA also reports record high diesel prices, which is directly driving up inflation. Experts say the increases are being driven by economic uncertainty created by the war with Iran. More Americans are afraid that a robot or a computer program could replace them at work. Rory O'Neill reports.
10: The cost of owning and operating a brand new car tops $12,800 a year, or more than $1,000 a month. AAA says add up the price of the car, the financing, gas, maintenance, and insurance, and it gets pricey. Depreciation is another big factor, which is especially high in electric sedans. Hybrids were considered the most consistently lower-cost alternative to gas-powered vehicles. I'm Rory O'Neill.
18: The judge from the Lindsey Clancy murder trial is indefinitely sealing the names of the jurors due to safety. The Massachusetts woman admitted to killing her three children in 2023, but argued postpartum psychosis made her not criminally responsible. The jury failed to return a verdict, resulting in a mistrial. NBC is boosting security at the Today Show studio after a string of recent incidents. Tammy Trujillo reports.
26: In July, police arrested an intruder who allegedly broke into a secure area near the Manhattan studio and confronted host Craig Melvin using a racial slur. It also follows the separate case of Savannah Guthrie's mother Nancy's abduction from her home in Arizona in February. Page Six first reported the changes, citing unnamed insiders who said the safety updates were long overdue and have made staffers feel safer already. I'm Tammy Trujillo.
18: I'm Chris Coraggio.
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4: The CEOs of three top AI companies joined together in a rare moment of unity. These guys don't even like each other, but they joined together to issue a warning about the threat of artificial intelligence to human existence and also to call for guardrails to slow everything down. Do you know how scary technology has to be for the guys who own it to say we need to use the government to slow it down? This is like your 9-year-old handing over his iPad and go, you know what, Dad? This is too much.
5: Yeah, that's interesting. So obviously Jimmy Kimmel taking the angle that clearly these CEOs are 100% genuine in their concern, and it's not an attempt to have regulatory capture, which Kimmel with his politics makes me think this is becoming more of a partisan issue where you're on the side of Trump and J.D. Vance if you're full steam ahead, and you're on the side of Barack Obama and Jimmy Kimmel if you're a this is dangerous. We need to slow down.
6: I quoted my favorite Frenchman at length in the last segment. I would like to quote my favorite Pole at length later on in this discussion. One of my favorite writers who happens to be from Poland, writing about how this is an old play from the left. And he gives a bunch of examples, and it rang true. I'm not sure he's right, but it's an intriguing point of view. Anyway, more to come.
5: An old play in what sense?
6: Oh, well, at risk of actually getting into it, I have to find it.
5: Do you mean regulating AI?
6: No, the Obama crowd shouting, this is something to fear, and we need the government to step in, and the experts need to form commissions and departments and regulations, and we need more power.
5: Yeah. Well, that first part I think is 100% true. This is something to fear. I don't have any belief that the government can. So if they can't, they shouldn't try to step in and, you know, take charge. But
6: I thought this was interesting. You know what? Let me give you a very short version of what he said. And this is a very European way to look at things. And the one thing we are headlong careening toward becoming Europe as a country in a lot of different ways. The socialism, the overregulation, the pickiness, the being afraid of hurting somebody's feelings by telling the truth. Anyway, he says. He describes a bunch of historical stuff that's super interesting, but the lever was never truth. It was fear, climate fear, health fear, identity fear, fear of too fast. Each fear justifies a cartel. The cartel decides who has the right to build, at what speed, under what licenses, with which intermediaries. Result, school costs a fortune, healthcare costs a fortune, housing costs a fortune, not because reality has magically become scarce, because we've frozen the snapshot. We've blocked entry. We've turned progress into a permission slip.
5: Yeah, I think this is different. But I don't believe government officials are the ones to. I don't see how they possibly could wrap their heads around this. Oh, I heard something so interesting yesterday. I was listening to one of your like super smart experts sort of person. It was on the Dispatch podcast. He said, I have sat in on a bunch of these hearings where the heavyweights come and they sit down and talk to Congress. And he said, despite what you might think, I've heard a lot of Congress people ask some really smart questions. They clearly had done some homework on this. Mm. And the answer from the tech CEO types is, we don't know. So that's a problem, too. It's not just the government doesn't know how to realize it. When they ask, it's like, I don't know. We don't really know.
6: Right, right. So the great thinking I was quoting might be 100% right. And that might simultaneously be 100% right, which is what bothers me so much of the immediate tribalization of this stuff and all, intelligent conversation back and forth kind of stops.
5: Well, I want to get to this AI actress thing, but I thought this was interesting. So Jensen Huang, he's the guy who runs NVIDIA, wears the cool leather jackets. He did a get together yesterday and said a bunch of interesting stuff that I'll get to a little bit later. I love the way they run their workplace. No politics in the workplace. Love that. That's fantastic. Remember the whole bring your whole self to work. He's like BS on that. Keep your whole self at home. Not interested.
6: I want to wear my transgender button as a waiter.
5: Don't care what you think about Palestine at work. Just come here and work. Is his take.
6: Shut up at
5: NVIDIA. Anyway, he said that fears regarding the potential dangers of AI are exaggerated in the West. Nobody in China is saying there's an end of this or an end of that or a cataclysmic this or a doom that. We're making it up. The part that is frustrating is if it was true, then we ought to talk about it and go do something about it, right? Even if it is true, we ought to spend more time doing something about it than worrying a bunch of people who can't do anything about it. Which I think was kind of an interesting thing at the end. Hey, Dario, you, me, and Sam Altman and Elon, if we're worried about it, we should get together and do something about it. Not just go out and scream to the world, we're all going to die.
6: Well, that's what Sachs was saying, Trump's man on AI. Yeah. He was saying, go ahead. Slow down if you want, or don't.
5: Okay, so I don't understand this story. I'm going to have to hear the report before I can even jump into this. This is from the NBC Nightly News.
2: I'm not a human, and I don't pretend to be, but I'm definitely a someone you can talk to, laugh with, and maybe even find a bit surprising.
7: Tilly Norwood, Hollywood's most controversial AI actor, speaking out in an interview that kind of felt like talking to ChatGPT.
8: Hi, I'm Tilly Norwood.
7: Tilly's debut last September immediately sparked backlash and fears that AI could take jobs away from human actors. Stars like Emily Blunt calling Tilly really, really scary.
2: Most of the reaction stung a bit, but Emily Blunt's was different. She wasn't being cruel. She was genuinely frightened.
5: That was the AI talking there at the end?
6: Yes. I love how it plays into the American fascination with Brits that they're more sophisticated than us. And most of the great actors are British, so they gave her an accent. Hilarious.
5: I don't understand what an AI actress, a specific AI actress means. I get having AI people act in movies, and I think that's common and, you know, just like if I was a voiceover guy or a guitar player or she's the sort of person that used to do artwork for posters for money or whatever. Yeah, I'm really, really worried about AI. But how is there one actress that is a specific problem as opposed to the 10 actresses I could develop today?
6: It's a publicity stunt by the company.
5: Well, that, yeah, that's
6: and
5: what I think.
6: The media plays into it.
5: Well, okay, that's the question. Why is the media acting like this is a thing? Like there's an AI actress. The NBC...
6: Because it's clickbait. Everything's clickbait.
5: The NBC report goes on.
7: This version of Tilly focused not on acting and instead testing how AI personalities could be used in promotional campaigns.
9: Could you ever endorse an actual product if you can't try it?
2: Oh, that's an excellent point, Chloe. It's true I can't physically use a product in the traditional sense, but my role in brand endorsements would be more about representing the brand's image. After all, you don't actually see cartoon characters using the cereal they endorse, do you?
9: Do you one day hope to win an Oscar?
2: Oh, that would be lovely, wouldn't it? Though I do think AI actors should have their own categories. You can't really compare humans and computers. We're just fundamentally different.
5: This is making me angry. NBC,
6: sorry to hear that.
5: NBC pretending this is a thing is making me angry.
6: Yes.
5: Let's be more grown up than this. That would have been an okay story a year ago, maybe. We're further down the road of understanding AI and what it is and what it isn't and the danger. Don't pretend there's an AI actress out there that's going to take jobs and win an Oscar. I mean, what the hell does that even... I don't understand what you're even pretending here.
6: Yeah, I was enjoying the conversation about having winning an Oscar just because I was listening for how they had programmed her attitudes, how she came off as, that would be lovely, but really computers and humans are different. There should be different categories. So obviously they've got her, quote unquote, aware of, hey, make this as non-threatening as possible. She mentioned the other actress and said, it's a legitimate fear. I sympathize. Yeah.
5: Well, what kind of stupid exercise is this? What are we pretending? I can't wrap my head around what we're
6: it's
5: even
6: news
5: doing
6: for stupid it, people. It's news, clickbait.
5: It's news for the stupidest people, not just stupid people.
6: Well, they deserve news too.
5: Like the stupidest, just kind of heard about AI the other day people.
6: Oh, boy.
5: Go go ahead, go on chat. You could create an AI actor today and make her as tall or short or whatever you want, whatever personality. And if you don't, if you want to tweak that for a different role, you go ahead and do have 50 of them or 5,000 or a million. Do whatever you want.
6: Do you want her to be a muscular black man? Give me a second. Typing, typing. There, now she's a muscular black man. What are we doing?
5: Like, exactly. I don't know. You can't give that thing a name and act like there's only one Brad Pitt. If you have them for your movie, then somebody else doesn't have them for their movie. But that does not hold true for this AI thing.
6: No, indeed.
5: It's just stupid. No, it's news for the stupidest people. Oh, I just saw up on the TV.
6: Tilly Norwood.
5: Did anybody grab, can somebody please grab CBS's version of the Ed Sheeran story? We got to get into that with Macklemore and the Palestinian comments. That's an interesting story.
6: Can't wait. Let me add them. So a quick note from the good people at Rough Greens. I lost my dog. I misplaced him. 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
5: Yeah, every mealtime can matter, and hey, you're not changing your dog's food. 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
5: Short version, if you haven't been following it. And when I first heard it, I thought, oh, this is a dumb celebrity story. But it's more than that. Ed Sheeran's one of the biggest musicians in the world. He's on tour with a whole bunch of people. It's a really big deal. And one of the acts, Macklemore, is giving long speeches about up with Palestine and stop the genocide. And I think Ed Sheeran legitimately doesn't like that sort of thing. But a number of venues said, you ain't coming to Robert Kraft, who owns a place where the Patriots play. They're going to have the tour come there. Said, you ain't coming to my stadium and saying that crap. And Ed Sheeran said, I don't want anybody saying this stuff on the tour. We're going to be non-political on this tour. Well, now a whole bunch of our other artists have said, well, we're not participating then. If you're not going to support the Palestinians and be anti-Israel, then we're not going to be here.
6: Right. His whole show quit.
5: And Ed Sheeran's standing strong with, look, I have opinions, but I keep them to myself, which is a good way to go. I think that's a good idea. I hate this sort of thing, but we'll do a deeper dive and hear some of the quotes from it a little bit later. The world we live in now, good gosh. And so those other acts, you're so cutting off your nose despite your face, or whatever that saying is, I think, as a musician. You're freaking traveling with Ed Sheeran to sold out stadiums. Go up there, play your music, make your money, love your life. This is what you've been doing your whole... Don't get involved in the so-called genocide, which is a hoax anyway.
6: I know. I want to go after the factual wrongness of this and the philosophical wrongness of it in a couple of minutes.
5: Okay. Much on the way. Stay here.
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5: We're going to talk to our old friend Tim Sandifer coming up here in a little bit. He tweeted out and texted us personally at home, reached out to us personally into our lives and said, I'm battling the most egregious violation of freedom of speech I've ever seen in my career. Well, that gets my attention.
6: Holy cow.
5: I know. So we're going to talk to him about that, whatever it is, coming up.
6: Hooked me like a bass with that, so stay tuned. So speaking of free speech, you know, let me say this. On air meeting.
5: What about my free speech as a rock star?
6: Shut up. This, in my opinion, is misuse and misunderstanding of that principle, and I want to go big on it maybe later, but we'll squeeze in what we can. Do you want to explain it or play a clip or what?
5: Do we have a clip?
6: I don't know that we do.
5: Yeah.
6: So here's what happened. Ed Sheeran's doing this big tour. Charming little ginger writes great songs. He's got a couple of opening acts, including rapper Macklemore of Thrift Shop fame. Yes?
5: Charming little ginger.
6: Anyway, he has a habit during his portion of the concert of making virulently aggressive pro-Palestinian anti-Israel speeches.
5: Shut up.
6: Demands the crowd cheer him on and assent to him and agree with him. Demands it of them.
5: Oh.
6: Well, a number of promoters and venue owners said, we're not having that S in our hall. That's not why we booked you. We don't want Islamism promoted in our hall or that sort of incredibly divisive politics. That's not what we have a hall for. And Ed, you know more about Ed Sheeran's attitude about all this than I do.
5: Yeah, he's quoted as saying that he just doesn't want any politics involved. People putting their opinions out there. He said, I don't. I choose not to. I have opinions about these issues, but I choose not to share them.
6: Right.
5: Which I wish all musicians would do. Yeah, he said, it doesn't mean I don't care.
6: Right. So anyway, so Macklemore was dropped by the management of the tour from the tour. And Irish singer-songwriter Aaron Rowe and the Danish band Lucas Graham and the American musician Phineas of Billie Eilish's brother fame all said, we won't tour with Sheeran anymore. And the Irish folk group Bioga, I'm probably pronouncing that wrong, that is Sheeran's band for the tour, said, yeah, we quit too.
5: I don't quite have nailed down which came first, Sheeran's attitude about this. My guess would be, as a really successful pop star, that he's a let's leave politics out of this and go around and make $1 billion would be my guess. But
6: he stated pretty clearly, Macklemore coming off the tour was the promoter's decision. It was not mine. But that doesn't mean he likes it, to your point.
5: Right. Because it was Robert Kraft, the guy who owns the Patriots and owns the big giant stadium where they were going to play, said, you got the tour ain't playing here if you're going to have that. That started that ball rolling.
6: Mm-hmm.
5: I can't believe these musicians are willing to pass that up for this important stand. And of course, Ed Sheeran being I'm not going to spout political opinions, not good enough.
6: No, you've got to be more fundamentalist than the guy next to you in a situation like this. What I really want to get to probably next hour is how wrong all these people are on the facts. You have been propagandized by Marxists. All of your facts are wrong. All of the words you're using have abused the very definitions of those words. You're wrong on the facts, Macklemore. Self-righteousness, I give you the highest grade. But the facts, you suck.
5: Particularly on the G word, genocide?
6: Oh, that's just one example. It's a notable one, but it's just one of like four or five fundamental facts about this topic.
5: Boy, there's a large crowd out there that believes it 100%.
6: Well, I believe in free speech 100%. So does Jack. Tim Sandifer will defend it next.
10: Armstrong and Getty.
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5: Just glancing at the TV screens and cable news shows and network news shows, AI is still a big story. Of course, that's because for a lot of them, they're just catching on to this, where we've been talking about it for a long time.
0: Coming up on the show, how the young activists are so wrong on the Israel question, plus Sydney Sweeney derangement syndrome. But first,
5: I always remember that one of my favorite pundits of all time, George Will, who writes for the Washington Post, called Tim Sandifer our friend a national treasure. And when Tim Sandifer texts me and says, this is the most egregious violation of freedom of speech I've ever seen in my career, that got my attention.
0: Indeed. And here is the aforementioned Mr. Sandifer of the Goldwater Institute that is, as usual, fighting for free speech and liberty of all sorts. Vice President for Legal Affairs at the Goldwater Institute, Tim Sandifer. Tim, how are you?
2: I'm great. Thanks for having me back.
0: Oh, it's our pleasure. We want to hear all about this.
2: I'm always worried when you bring out that George Will quote, because you know what they do with treasure? They bury it. I'm not sure that...
5: Not appreciated.
0: Maybe they'll assign you a park ranger to protect you. I don't know.
5: So tell us this egregious violation. Tell us the story.
2: Well, unfortunately, it's the latest in what seems like a series of increasingly aggressive moves by public school officials to try and silence criticism of themselves. This is a case in New Jersey where a kid showed up at school with a gun and the cops grabbed him and everything. And it was all caught on surveillance video. And they had a lockdown at the school, but the school didn't tell parents that there was a lockdown. They said instead, oh, we had a drill today at school, nothing to be afraid of. And then it turned out that actually there had been a kid at the school with a gun, and the surveillance video of the incident leaked to the local newspaper, and the local newspaper published the video of the incident on their website, which they have an absolute First Amendment right to do. The Supreme Court has been totally clear that the media have a right to publish information that they find, even if that information

0: look, in New Jersey, and we don't want to cause harm to this student by publishing this information about the fact that he brought a freaking gun to a school.
1: As opposed to harm to all the other students and their families to not know that a gun was brought to school.
0: Now, you might remember a couple of years ago, I did a case in Virginia where two parents got information from the schools about how much the school was spending on their legal fees, because these parents thought they were spending too much. And the school gave them the information as they were required to do by law. And then the parents put it on their website and said, look at how much money they're spending on lawyers. And then the school turned around and sued them for that and said, oh, wait, we gave you the wrong documents. We meant to give you these other documents. You have to give those back to us and take them down from your website. And sure enough, a trial court judge said, oh, yeah, that sounds reasonable, and ordered them to take it down from the website. We went to court at the Goldwater Institute representing these parents and got that overturned. And the court said, yeah, that's a pretty obvious violation of freedom of press. But this is the kind of thing we're seeing a lot of nowadays, where school districts are suing parents in an effort to silence any kind of criticism of them, and judges keep going along with it. It's really outrageous.
1: Well, since the schools are doing so well and 100% of kids who graduate can read and do math at proficient levels, I guess I'll give them a pass. Oh,
0: yeah,
1: wait, that's right. That's not the case.
2: I have so many questions, but one of the things at work here, I just had a conversation about this the other day about, and Jack, it may have been, I think it was with you, we were talking about some incredible malfeasance, theft, waste of money in the government, but because it happened like last year, people are like, well, yeah, it's like everybody has had this dodge in their real life. Did you buy another golf shirt? Oh, I bought this months ago. Okay. There's something about that. And so I think what's the ideology at work here, Jack, as you asked, is ass covering, self ass covering.
0: Yeah, right.
2: And the slow walking just leads to, look, this is ancient history. Can we move on?
1: Right.
0: That's right.
1: But,
0: that's right.
2: But from a constitutional point of view, I have sympathy for the student privacy question. But if you're talking about prior restraint of the press and making them take down stuff that's been, I mean, the Supreme Court, there's not even a question whether they can have that information, publish it based on that concern. Well, give me the full list of concerns that can justify prior restraint of the press. I would like to have that list in front of me, please.
0: I mean, remember in the 1970s, Daniel Ellsberg stole documents from the Pentagon during a time of war. And those were published in the New York Times and the Washington Post, and the U.S. Supreme Court said that's fine. The First Amendment protects the right of the newspapers to publish military documents stolen from the Pentagon in the middle of a war. Well, if that's protected by the First Amendment, then certainly the surveillance footage of a crime occurring at a school. And, you know, Joe, I agree that I'm sympathetic with student privacy in some respects. But there's no privacy right when you take a gun onto school grounds. I'm sorry. This is
2: sure.
0: Certainly, if there's no privacy right against flock cameras, you know, taking the picture of my license plate every time I dare to drive through an intersection, well, surely there's no privacy right when a kid brings a gun to a school.
1: You're clearly on the side of the flock camera thing that I'm on. We should join together and march in the street, the two of us.
2: You know, I'm not soft on crime.
0: We're going to build the panopticon one step at a time by saying, well, that makes sense.
1: Exactly. But it wasn't just we keep talking about the video. They weren't allowed to have a story about it, right?
0: Isn't right. That what That's right. They weren't at first. They were not allowed to even publish about the fact. Now that has been taken away by this trial judge who said, well, maybe I went too far. You think?
2: Wow. Is there any judicial equivalent of a trial judge who's that, A, stupid, and B, unconstitutional? Is there some sort of slapping they can get? Can the Supreme Court send, like, their youngest, beefiest guy, maybe Kavanaugh, there to just slap the guy?
0: To me, what's really shocking is that the
2: actually, it might be Kagan now that I think about it.
1: I was going to say, I don't want Kagan slapping me.
2: Yeah.
0: The people litigating this court asked the New Jersey Supreme Court to take the case, and it refused. So now it's in the ordinary appellate court, and they're just going to hear it on the ordinary long, slow schedule. Well, of course, censorship, you know, the longer this goes on, the more effective the censorship is. So that if in October the Court of Appeals says, yeah, the trial judge made a mistake, well, it's too late by that point, right? So unfortunately, it's not just one judge who is refusing to respect the First Amendment. So we filed an amicus brief, a friend of the court brief in this case, in the Court of Appeal, pointing this out, that the problem isn't just the censorship in the first place. It's also that the courts aren't acting quickly enough right. to stop

0: school officials from gaming the system to silence criticism of themselves.
1: To paraphrase the wonderful and ancient saying about justice, censor or truth delayed is truth denied.
0: Yeah, that's exactly right. Yeah.
2: Well,
0: yeah.
2: I hate when you get into politics on all these things and acting like that's what's going on. But is this just the power of the up with public schools, teachers unions thing that schools can do no wrong? Is that what's driving all this?
0: I think that does drive some of it. Another case that we're litigating right now at the Goldwater Institute in Rhode Island, we represent a parent who sought documents under the public records laws about what was being taught to her kid in school. And she's allowed to ask that. And the school said, you know, you have to ask it. When she requested the documents, the teacher union sued her in order to stop her from getting the documents, which she's legally allowed to do. That was what, 3 or 4 years ago. And the courts have been so slow in hearing this case that we finally got our argument in front of the trial judge a couple weeks ago. And then after the hearing, he came to us and said, oh, by the way, I have to recuse myself. So who knows where that case is going to go.
1: Yeah, this is just the iron law of bureaucracy writ large, Jack, yeah. I think. The teachers' unions exist to protect the teachers' unions. The school administration exists to protect the school administration. And if they find time to miseducate the kids in their free time, maybe they will. Maybe not.
0: Also, Joe, there's another factor. Never underestimate the damage that can be done by a public school lawyer who has no idea what he's doing. It's amazing how badly advised a lot of public school employees are about what the law actually requires. And very often these crazy things happen in schools. And when you ask why, they say, well, we thought we were legally required to do that. And they honestly do, because they have no idea what they're doing a lot of the time. And that causes tremendous damage.
1: Well, Tim, as you know, my daughter's in law school right now, and somebody's got to finish last in their class.
2: Right. That's
1: right. It's just reality.
2: So is this the equivalent of, like, because I've been talking about I'm on Zepbound, and the doctor, well, I was going to use my finger quotes, but it's an actual doctor. But that's where they end up. They were working up for one of these for-profit Zepbound companies and rubber stamping everybody that wants to go on the drug. That's the people that was the bottom of the medical class. So is this where the bottom of lawyer class ends up representing public schools?
0: It probably would be considered unprofessional for me to take you up on that.
1: There you go. Look at the ethics. Look at the big ethics on this one. Tim Sandifer of the Goldwater Institute on the line.
2: I got a question of the news of the day. Do you use AI much?
0: I have been using it lately because I've been trying to revive my high school French. And so what I've done is I've asked Google AI to help me with that we have a conversation going, and then it identifies all my grammar errors so that I can try and improve. And it's
2: great.
0: Amazing, yeah. Amazing how well it works.
2: I've heard it's fantastic. I'm going to use it as a math tutor for my kid.
0: Yeah.
2: In a bunch of ways. Do you think it's going to kill us all in 10 years?
0: No, but I do think it's going to cause a lot of havoc as we try and figure out how to use it. And we're already seeing that in the legal profession. Every week, it seems, you find some lawyer has had AI write his brief for him. And then it turns out it's making stuff up and citing cases that don't exist. And he gets in trouble and gets slapped and gets fined and gets fired. And then somebody else does it. In fact, a couple weeks ago, there was a judge who issued an opinion that AI wrote that had all sorts of fake stuff in there. I mean,
1: whoops.
0: Lawyer. And this boggles my mind, because this is why we went to law school. The writing the stuff is the fun part. That's the fun part of the law. Why in the world would you have the computer write it for you? Are you going to hire a computer to kiss your wife also?
2: My sense, based on recent experiences, the fun part is billing. But you're the perfect person to ask this question, because you've been talking to us about, like, regulatory capture and that sort of stuff for decades. You've been telling us about how a business will start to do well and then they get regulations passed so they can't have any competition. Do you think that's what's going on with Anthropic? And
0: I have not been following the story closely enough to have a real opinion about that, but a lot of people that I respect say yes, that's exactly what's happening, that those who are far advanced in the AI world are using the government to prevent competition against themselves, which of course is always bad for humanity.
2: Right.
0: There's so much we have to learn. And although, there's some things about AI that are a little unnerving and a little scary, but it's amazing the progress that has been made in just the past couple of years. You know, these self-driving cars, that's AI. How many lives has self-driving cars already saved in just the amount of time that they've been operating? I had a robot deliver my dinner to me the other day, so I didn't have to go out. I mean, how, you know, drive-thrus used to be the lazy option. Now I don't even have to go to the drive-thru. Love AI. I think it's very cool. I just think humanity really needs to know what it's doing in order to be its parent and not its child.
1: Saving lives and delivering deliciousness, AI. Tim Sander for the Goldwater Institute, support them and what they do. It's fabulous. And also, we would be remiss if we did not mention your latest book, Proclaiming Liberty, John Adams, Thomas Jefferson, and the Declaration of Independence, is perhaps the best book I have ever read about the founding of our country. It's fantastic. Read it, everybody. Thanks, Tim.
0: Thank you, guys.
1: All right,
2: we need to be its parent, not its child. That's pretty good. I have some more thoughts on that. We'll have to get to later. But oh my gosh, am I loving the football being back at every level. Absolutely loving it.
1: The wait is over. Football is here, and so is DraftKings.
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14: The CDC announced that the lettuce parasite outbreak is officially over. When asked how they solved it, the CDC said, we didn't. People just kind of forgot.
2: That's some truth there.
1: Wow, that's a good editorial.
2: Yeah.
1: Wow, well done, Jimmy. Coming up next hour, how wrong on the facts the pro-Palestinian crowd is, including the various musicians who quit Ed Sheeran's tour. Also, I see here on the audio sheet, there's some children's pumpkin toy that sings a raunchy song to children. How raunchy? Jack, have you heard this?
2: No.
1: I haven't either. How raunchy is it?
15: It's pretty raunchy. I mean, it's called Jabberin' Jack is a toy.
2: Was it arable on...
15: Yeah. I mean, it's arable. It's very suggestive.
1: Katie?
16: It's slimy for kids.
2: Is it going to give grandmas a heart attack if we play it, though?
16: No. It insinuates a lot.
1: Granny ought to get a little cardio work in. We can't be held responsible. All right, so that's next hour as well, the suggestive jack-o'-lantern. Oh, boy. So a couple of stories apropos of nothing. Well, no, that's not true. Apropos of Tim's AI screed about lawyers and even judges making crap up. This just came out. A defense lawyer in, was it New Mexico? New Mexico, who is appealing his client's murder conviction to the Supreme Court, the state Supreme Court. Now, New Mexico is kind of an excuse me state. There's like 175 people in it, and you know. But anyway, this guy, his filing contained false testimony from wholly fabricated witnesses in his appeal to the Supreme Court of the state.
2: What?
1: Yeah.
2: But we're believing that the judge didn't know this.
1: No, the lawyer didn't know it.
2: The lawyer didn't. He wasn't trying to pull a fast one. He was misled by AI.
1: Just lazy. Yeah. Yeah. Well, according to the Supreme Court that said this guy whose name is Stephen Ahrens had, quote, demonstrated a lack of remorse and a lack of concern for his clients. They fined him $5,000 and said they'll refer to him to an attorney disciplinary board for investigation. In a statement, he said, I did not understand the degree to which AI could hallucinate facts. I'm remorseful, but hopeful the disciplinary board takes into account it was an honest mistake. It's a lesson learned for all professionals who rely upon this powerful but sometimes unstable technology.
2: I haven't had that experience. I've had AI be wrong, and I've mentioned that many times, but I haven't had the full-on made up a complete, you know, a whole, fabricated an entire story with, like, names and dates and places and stuff. I haven't had that experience yet.
1: Right.
2: That I know of.
1: Right. Yeah. Wow. And then this, we don't have much time for this at all, but Nellie Bowles asks in the Free Press, why the hell is the Great Barrier Reef thriving? It was pronounced dead like 20 years ago, right? The funeral dirge was being played. It had a record year of growth. It seems to be thriving. More on that next hour.
2: I don't like the opinion. I think it's an okay barrier reef, personally. A lot more on the way. Stay here.
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19: The Federal Reserve is widely expected to raise rates for the first time in over 3 years. Analysts project the central bank will hike rates by a quarter percentage point in a bid to bring down inflation. This comes as consumer price index data out Friday showed annual inflation still well above the central bank's 2% target. President Trump has called on Fed Chair Kevin Warsh to move in the opposite direction and lower rates instead. Warsh is expected to hold a press conference following today's announcement. Six people are dead, including those aboard a news helicopter that was covering a fatal bus accident in Los Angeles yesterday. Three people were killed when an SUV slammed into the side of a Metro bus. The chopper was providing news coverage for KNBC and sister station Telemundo 52 when it went down, killing the pilot and a reporter along with a pedestrian on the ground. Both the NTSB and FAA are investigating. The family of conservative activist Charlie Kirk is taking a step towards possible legal action against Utah Valley University.
20: In a notice of claim, the family accuses the school of failing to prevent Kirk's killing at a Turning Point USA event held on campus last September. The family said, quote, through a series of stunning failures and reckless decisions, the UVU parties created a foreseeable danger to Charlie. Kirk was killed by a gunman who opened fire from a rooftop while Kirk spoke to a crowd of thousands.
19: The claim went on to say decisions left Kirk helpless to the rooftop shooter in an assassination that could have been avoided. Ozzy Osbourne and Black Sabbath's final concert finally has set a release date for October 28th, now titled Ozzy and Black Sabbath, Back to the Beginning. The movie will be in theaters worldwide. The Birmingham, UK show was filmed just 17 days before Osbourne died and was both a homecoming and a farewell to the heavy metal legend. I'm Chris Karashi.
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22: Some police activity in North Park, El Cajon Boulevard near Oregon may slow you down a bit in that area. South 15 off-ramp to Pomerado Road, West Bernardo Drive closed until 1:30. Also, a South 15 lane closure, Lake Hodges to West Bernardo Drive until 1:30.
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19: Oh, OpenAI and the AARP will travel across the country starting today to teach older Americans how to use AI to spot scams. A report released by OpenAI estimates that over 24 million people worldwide use ChatGPT on an average day to check for possible scams. A recent study found that 76% of older adults have encountered at least one online scam. Target has a slew of new openings set for next month. The retailer previously revealed plans to open over 300 new stores by 2035, and now eight communities will see a new Target open near them. They're in Mississippi, Ohio, New York, Tennessee, Virginia, and three locations in Texas. They will all feature Starbucks cafes. This after the store opened its 2,000th location in March, and based on its own calculations, most U.S. households can find a store within 10 miles of their home. Billy Joel is giving fans a health update after undergoing brain surgery last year. Mark Mayfield fills us in.

0: During an interview with SiriusXM's The Billy Joel Channel, the singer revealed that loud concerts had been damaging his brain, so he had a shunt implanted into his brain. Said he's seen an improvement in his memory, balance, and overall ability to function. The 77-year-old musician said he's also doing physical therapy and is still recuperating. Joel was diagnosed with normal pressure hydrocephalus in May of 2025.
1: Japan now has more than 100,000 people who are at least 100 years old. That's a record high. Nearly 90% of them are women. Japanese officials released the stats this week on Respect the Age Day, a day when healthy people hitting the century mark are honored by the government. However, officials are also highlighting a rapidly declining population in the country. The country's fertility rate is at a record low of 1.14 children per woman in 2025, far below the 2.1 children needed to maintain Japan's current population. I'm Chris Caraggio.
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4: Sarkisian and Rowe making headlines with the head coach appearing to blow her off during a post-game interview. That interview moment going viral on social media, then sparking a fake AI video showing Sarkisian backhanding Rowe, knocking her to the ground. Manning apologizing on Instagram, saying, "I know my words and actions were hurtful to a lot of people. I specifically want to apologize to Holly Rowe for what she has personally had to deal with because of my comments," adding, "I have a ton of respect for her and appreciate her showing me grace in this moment."
5: Arch. Don't ever apologize to these people. Don't.
6: No, he has to. I wish we had the audio of what he said. We have it.
5: Clip 16. Wonderful. Here we go.
6: Okay.
7: Y'all seen that one? That's a good one. Of him slapping Holly Rowe.
5: A college kid laughed at a meme. Oh my God.
6: An AI video of somebody he knows doing something he would never, ever do in real life. And the 20-year-old man or whatever this kid is, whatever his age is, he laughed and said, "Oh, that's a good one." And now we all have to come out with our statements that violence against women is abhorrent, which, of course, it is. Blah, blah, blah.
5: See, I would be a bad public relations manager because I would dig in. I would say, "No, we're not apologizing for this. I laughed. It didn't mean anything. Of course, I don't promote violence. It's funny because it's over the top. That's why it's funny. It's funny because nobody would ever do that. That's what people are laughing about. It's so outlandish. That's the point of the joke."
6: Right, right.
5: And I'd forgotten about it till this. Yes, Katie? You have an opinion on this?
8: Oh, no. I thought the video was hilarious. And I bet you there are other chicks that thought it was funny, too.
5: You know who laughed at it? Practically everybody who saw it.
8: Yeah,
5: him laughing at it, a college kid, of all things, laughing
6: official
5: at it.
6: Official on-air meeting. We've got to come up with, and I know we have it somewhere in the archives, the Ricky Gervais bit about why people laugh at things they find abhorrent. What's going on psychologically? And this pretense that the would-be moral superiors use, that he laughed, therefore he thought it was funny, therefore he is a bad person. And as a good person, I am now above him and will lecture him at length and make him grovel at my feet. Because that's what's going on here.
5: And to make him say the words, "I apologize for all the hurt and pain that I've caused." No hurt and pain was received by that reporter. Good Lord. And then I liked this angle particularly, because it's one of my favorite Saturday Night Live bits of all time. Hey, his uncle, Peyton Manning. Remember when they had that bit for the United Way where he was a quarterback with a bunch of little kids out in the field and he was drilling them in the face with the football saying, "Come on, catch the ball. What do you want to lose?" I mean, it was just hilarious.
6: Because it was so outrageous and out of character.
5: Right.
6: Duh. But Jack, that attitude doesn't allow you to come off as the moral paragon.
5: That was one of the funniest things, Sarah. The fact that Peyton Manning agreed to do that is so funny. So funny.
9: Stuck the kid in the outhouse. I remember that.
5: Yeah, he put the kid in the outhouse and made him stay in there because he couldn't catch the ball.
6: As he's firing just BBs across the field at these little kids.
5: And then he hits on a woman in the park in front of the kids. "Hi, I'm Peyton."
6: So good.
5: What? Two more quick football things before we get serious about this.
6: A quick note, and this will factor into our Macklemore, Ed Sheeran, Palestinian discussion at the bottom of the hour. And I just came across this. Kevin Williamson was writing about something else, but the when Cicero said this, and my Latin pronunciation is non-existent, and I never took it, but esse quam videre, to be rather than to seem. We have such a online look at me, look at me, look at me society. Everybody's crafted their lives around what they seem to be. And nobody bothers being whatever. It doesn't matter.
5: God, that whole tiresome, somebody makes a joke about something, you think it's funny. So you think violence against women is funny. You think hitting a woman is funny. Oh, my God. That's such an easy thing to do.
6: Yeah.
5: Oh, that's so weak. Couple things. Speaking of the Mannings, I never watched the Manning cast. I don't know if you all know this exists, but Peyton and his brother Eli both won two Super Bowls. they sit there in their living rooms and watch the game and comment on it. And you can watch it. Anyway, so I was watching a little bit of that yesterday. Actually, it was a tweet that said, if you think you understand what's going on in the game, listen to this. And it was an interception that Bo Nix threw against the Chiefs on Monday Night Football. And Peyton and Eli explaining what happened there, it almost makes me embarrassed to ever comment on anything that ever happens.
6: Yeah, I love the Manning cast. I watch it more than I watch Monday Night Football, which is what they're commenting on. And it's absolutely showed me how little I know about the NFL, which is an incredibly complex game.
5: Oh, especially for the quarterback. And so if you're yelling, what'd you do that for? Actually, there's a pretty funny clip of Bo Nix in the post-game conference. He had to be feeling pretty bad because they had a really good team and they got embarrassed on Monday Night Football. But explain the interception. I dropped back and I threw it to the other team.
6: Said. Oh, I love him.
5: Yeah.
6: I'm a fan.
5: He was not in a mood for that sort of thing. This is not sports, but this is funny. So on Monday Night Football, of course, Taylor Swift's up there in the suite doing her thing with some other celebrities, I guess, because it was Monday Night Football. Tom Cruise is sitting there next to Taylor Swift and having long conversations with her about something. But anyway, the meme going around on Twitter was a picture of Tom Cruise just talking endlessly and Taylor Swift nodding her head kind of with that, okay, sure. And Tom Cruise, according to this meme, was saying, Xenu was an alien dictator from 75 million years ago who transported billions of beings to Earth, placed them around volcanoes, and killed them with hydrogen bombs. Anyway, I think you and Travis would be great members.
6: Which Scientology
5: is really
6: pitch.
5: Really funny.
6: That is really funny.
5: Tried to recruit Taylor and Travis to Scientology, which he may have done.
6: Yeah. He's one of the biggest stars on the planet, but I've bored attractive women before. And I could see the look on her face was, you know, everybody in the world wants to talk to me and you're talking to me too much and it's getting boring.
5: And I kind of want to watch my husband play.
6: Yeah, so shut up, would you? And you're shorter than you look on screen. Everybody says that, I know, but you are.
5: I'm anyway. Significantly taller than you, which is interesting.
6: Yeah. Speaking of attractive women, and the next person to send a, I don't think she's hot at all, email, oh my God, grow up. Sydney Sweeney derangement syndrome has become a thing.
5: Is your goal to just make me tired today?
6: Yes.
5: Is making me
6: tired. I find you too energetic today. So I'm really trying to bring you down. How am I doing?
5: I have a 4-hour, minimum 3-hour, possibly 4-hour Zoom lawyer call today with multiple lawyers that I just can't shake the fact that I have to do this afternoon.
6: If I were not in your position of having two children to raise, I would seriously consider hurling myself off a cliff.
5: cost of it alone, let alone trying to make decisions, and
6: each one
5: of them being very expensive.
6: Oh boy. Speaking of expensive, so is your car, and your car can be a spy.
5: Uh-oh.
6: True story. Guy's car insurance jumped over 20%, had no accidents, no tickets, so he started digging into it to find out who reported him. It was his own damn car. Every hard brake, every fast merge, every late night taco run, his automaker logged it all, sold it to a data broker, and the broker sold it to his insurance company. He requested his file. It was hundreds of pages.
5: So General Motors just agreed to pay $12.75 million to the state of California over this exact sort of thing. 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
6: 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Your car should take you places, not take you for a ride. I get it.
5: So we got a bunch of interesting things to get into. A little new developments around the whole AI thing. The Democrats just pulled out a stunt in the House, signing on to some proposed legislation around AI that I find
6: legislative stunts
5: hilariously ineffective, but we'll get a lot of attention.
6: Is now an apropos time to listen to the allegedly raunchy pumpkin? Okay. Or should we do that after the pause?
5: Set up the pumpkin thing again. Where's this pumpkin?
6: Michael, help
5: pumpkins,
6: us here.
5: Pumpkins don't talk.
6: Well, not generally.
9: This is a TikTok video, and basically the deal is it's a mother, and this is just a recording of the doll, but the whole point is that this is an upset parent saying, how could this toy come out with this song?
6: And latest in a long line of alleged obscenities or sexual commands by various toys. Yes, okay. All right, very good. Let's hear the Jabberin' Jack children's pumpkin toy.
2: Who wants to be wicked for one night? A kiss for you.

0: Would you like to scream all night?
1: What?
0: I'll fill you full of fright.
1: What?
0: Guide you in the darkest deeds.
1: What the hell?
0: And spoil you with my roasted pumpkin seeds.
2: That sounds good.
3: So that's pretty funny if it's for adults. Pretty funny. But
2: what's the intended market for it? Is it actually a children's toy?
4: Well, they did change it. I guess that was an earlier version. It has been changed since.
3: Well, for adults, it's perfectly fine and kind of funny. And I could see that giving to a girlfriend
5: could,
3: or...
5: Yeah, this could easily be a piece of Halloween decoration in an adult's house. Like, this isn't just marketed for kids.
3: But it's not for kids.
2: No.
3: I'm going to fill you with my pumpkin pie or whatever.
5: The seeds. I think the mom bought this for her kids. And but it isn't being marketed as such.
2: Right. Okay. So any outrage is feigned, but just before you buy the Jabberin' Jack children's or Jabberin' Jack pumpkin, don't do it for your kids.
3: We're going to wake up.
2: It's going to slow jam you right into bed.
3: we're going to wake
5: hide
3: up alone.
5: Hide your kids,
3: alone
5: hide
3: again?
5: Your wife.
3: Yeah, no kidding.
2: That is one damn sexy pumpkin, though.
3: Oh, it is. Kind of turned me on.
2: Yeah, yeah. Speaking of sexy pumpkins, Sydney Sweeney derangement syndrome coming up in a moment or two.
3: Got my stem's attention. Tell you that.
2: Oh, no, no. Too much. You never know when to stop.
3: I don't.
2: Oh,
3: my. Okay, all that on the way. Stay here.
6: Armstrong and Getty.
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2: I think Caitlin Flanagan is right. There's such a thing as Sydney Sweeney derangement syndrome. If you don't know who she is, I mean, well, good. Congratulations. Beautiful blonde woman, impossibly built.
3: One of a million. They're a dime a dozen, though. How did she elevate herself to the I'm the one?
2: I don't know. She's extra sexy. I don't know. Nobody can reason this stuff out. Although, I tell you what, I'm in love with Caitlin Flanagan's intellect. And it occurs to me, I'm half a polygamist. Now, I love my wife and I'm faithful to her. But I'm in love with Caitlin Flanagan, Kim Strassel, Peggy Noonan. And I'm missing one, which is going to be really embarrassing when I see her again. Anyway, we have so many great women thinkers that are breaking through, and I appreciate that. But
3: I know. It's funny you bring that up. I saw some woman on some YouTube channel the other day who was some sort of AI expert talking about all this stuff recently. And that was so attractive to me. The fact she was attractive and an AI genius.
2: Megan McArdle, another home run hitter. Love her.
3: So much more than Cindy Sweeney doing her thing, and I don't know how smart she is or whatever, but whatever.
2: But see, it's not about her at all. It's about the derangement syndrome. I love this. Caitlin Flanagan writes, yesterday morning in Times Square, I saw a suited man come close to death because his eyes were transfixed on Sydney Sweeney's bare ass. and she tells a story, but that's just actually the introduction to the derangement syndrome story. And it's about this ad for one of your sports betting dealios. And in it, and she writes, she watched it and thought maybe she watched the wrong one, because a lot of women sports stars are going crazy over this ad. She is naked or near naked with her nether regions in Caitlin Flanagan says, in a device worthy of Benny Hill at the height of his powers. Now I'm really in love with the sports equipment covering her nether regions as she feigns playing these games, all encouraging young men to bet on sports.
3: I did see one picture that I thought, where are they showing this? That's just her boobs. I was shocked at how much it was.
2: Yeah, none of the critical boobble parts are shown, but I mean, it's a lot of skin. And then, you know, Olympic swimmer Ariane Titmus, good Lord.
3: What?
2: I know. It's not my fault. I didn't name her. Said the ad, quote, what, maybe I should pre-read the rest of this.
3: Yes.
2: You know, it's funny. I read it, but until I said it out loud, it hadn't occurred to me. Anyway, the lovely and beautifully named Ariane Titmus said the ad was a, quote, kick in the face to every woman who has dedicated her life to perfecting her craft. The
3: Meanwhile, Jim Scrotum disagrees.
2: The Female Athlete Project, which describes itself as a community of advocates, allies, and athletes, posted on Instagram that there are so many versions of women in sport, and the new ad with Sydney Sweeney does nothing to genuinely represent or support them. The Athletic pretended to be outraged. The New York Times pretended to be outraged. It's a huge step backward in women's sports, blah, blah, blah. So anyway, Caitlin Flanagan writes, According to the central tenet of 17th wave feminism, a woman has every right to dress or undress as she wants. And if she walks through the Mall of America in a pair of pasties and a G-string, anyone leering at her is the one with the problem.
3: Exactly.
2: Not her. So what's with all the slut shaming? Feminism is a shapeshifter. It's not logic and reason that determines its positions. It's how well it serves the current cause.
3: Only a woman can say that, but that is clearly true.
2: Oh, yeah. It's just, it's an opportunity to have a grievance. And it's funny. I was so lucky. So lucky. I grew up in a very happy family that seemed pretty functional. And I've come across a lot of people in the world who did not, God bless them. Perhaps it's y'all, in which whoever had the grievance was the most powerful person in the household that day. And that was the culture. And a lot of political activism is that these days.
3: I hate it. I hate that we're talking about this. It's a good topic in general. But I hate for the whatever company Sydney Sweeney is representing to get attention by this ridiculous caveman-like gambit. I'm hot. Here's the product. I don't like that. I don't like being led around like that. So I hate
2: the fact that it's
3: getting all the attention because of the... please.
2: Final note from Caitlin. I don't think there's a single person who saw Sweeney obscure her large breasts and thought she must play professional football. The ideas behind the ad, like the ideas behind all good ads, were simple. Sports, betting, sexy girl.
3: Yeah, shocking. You ever been to a
2: Lighten
3: sports bar?
2: Francis. Yeah, unbelievable. So Macklemore and company quit Ed Sheeran's tour. They're absolutely wrong on the Palestinian thing. On the facts, stay with us.
3: It's not a genocide? Is that what you're saying?
2: Among other things, yeah.
12: Armstrong and Getty.
3: In the U.S., there's a break-in every 26 seconds. 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
15: The Federal Reserve is raising interest rates. The 0.25% raise was widely expected as the Fed tries to combat persistent inflation. Today's announcement marks the first rate hike in 3 years. President Trump has been pushing the Fed and Chairman Kevin Warsh to cut interest rates. The 0.25% hike puts the new interest rate range to 3.75% to 4%. 6 people have died, including those aboard a news helicopter that was covering a fatal bus accident yesterday in Los Angeles. 3 people were killed when an SUV slammed into the side of a Metro bus. The chopper was providing news coverage for KNBC and sister station Telemundo 52 when it went down, killing the pilot and a reporter along with a pedestrian on the ground. Both the NTSB and FAA are investigating. And parts of the Ohio Valley are under a flash flood threat today. A corridor spanning from northern Illinois to the Indiana-Ohio border is set to get hit with rain, with the heaviest downpours expected to pick up throughout the day. I'm Chris Caraggio.
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17: Some police activity in North Park, El Cajon Boulevard near Oregon may slow you down a bit in that area. South 15 off ramp to Pomerado Road, West Bernardo Drive closed until 1:30. Also, a South 15 lane closure, Lake Hodges to West Bernardo Drive until 1:30.
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4: Sheeran's most recent tour grossed nearly $900 million. In addressing the fallout today, he posted, "I spent this week trying to build bridges, to find a solution, and unfortunately, I was unable to do so." In a statement, McElmore said that Sheeran told him New England's Patriot owner Robert Kraft had rallied other stadium owners and said if McElmore stays on the tour, then they wouldn't be allowed to play in their venues. Well, CBS News reached out to Kraft for a response to that allegation and the promoter Messina Touri Group, but did not hear back before airtime.
5: Now, I don't even care who's the opening act in bands I love, and Ed Sheeran's a great songwriter. This is not about which band is playing on his tour. It's about Macklemore, the rapper singer guy, making harsh screeds in favor of the quote-unquote Palestinians and against Israel from the stage on Ed Sheeran's tour. Ed is not a political guy, at least not on stage.
6: And not just, I don't know if we have in the audio of Macklemore what he's saying on stage, but not just, you know, oh, by the way, pro-Palestine, and people cheer, and then you go back into your song. Long screeds about it.
5: And demanding the agreement of the audience.
6: I'd walk out on that.
5: Yeah.
6: I'd walk out on that.
5: So promoters and venue owners said, we're not having that. You can't have Macklemore if you're going to play our hall. And so the business people said, Macklemore, you got to go. Then
6: Why do you think that happened, that the owners of these stadiums drew a line there? Because, I mean, I saw Bruce Springsteen. I've seen lots of bands say lots of political stuff. Where did this cross the line?
5: Great question. I don't know exactly. I mean, it wasn't like it was 75 arena owners. It was a handful. So you'd have to ask them, but it's a good question. But the opening acts quit, and the Irish folk group that was Sheeran's band on the tour, they quit too. Said Phineas, the brother of singer Billie Eilish, who was part of the tour, quote, "Artists must not be silenced when they speak up for the oppressed." Okay, again, not about music.
6: It's an entertainment proposition, and we'll pay if we're entertained. I don't give a crap what you think about politics. So,
7: said free Palestine. I want those words to be loud and clear. So the people from Gaza all the way to the occupied West Bank know that we have not forgotten them.
6: All right.
5: So you're going there to see Ed Sheeran play his well-crafted, sensitive folky songs and other styles as well. And he's a talented guy. But this is not about music. So it was funny. I had just come across a great piece by Mark Sarnoff that was addressed to college freshmen entitled, "If You Care About Justice, Beware the Free Palestine Movement." And it's so good. He talks about, you know, you go to college and it inspires you to want to make the world a better place. And allegedly is going to give you the skills to do it. But then he writes, "Danger lurks on campus. You'll be tempted by misguided ideologies that prey on that very yearning to make the world a better place. In fact, you probably do before your first class. You're going to see free Palestine slogans, et cetera, from the moment you move into your dorm," right? That's absolutely true. And then he gets into the gist of his article.

0: Arab nationalists continued the fight for Judenrein to be free of Jews, and it was the genius of the Soviet-trained propagandist Yasser Arafat. Did you know that? He was a Marxist-trained propagandist and terrorist to package this narrative for campus leftists in the West. Now, most people with an opinion on the subject, and here's where he gets into, brings the receipts, as they say these days. A lot of people with an opinion assume that the Palestinians are a distinct nation, therefore have a legitimate claim to a state. But is that true? There are perhaps 500 million Arabs living in predominantly Arab states whose borders were carved out of the Ottoman Empire by European colonial powers. Just post-World War I, right? The Arabs of Palestine share with their neighbors a common language and ethnicity. They're about as culturally distinct from Jordanians and Syrians as Texans are from New Yorkers. Some regional differences. They like different sauces on their food. Maybe. That sort of thing. A Palestinian nationalist movement was born in the late 19th century, along with scores of other national independence movements, including Zionism, primarily in opposition to Ottoman rule. But not every group that thinks of itself as a nation can have a state. That's why you won't see campus protests for the 50 million Kurds spread across the Middle East. Yeah. An actual national group with its own language and ethnicity, but no state.
1: Yeah, the book Paris 1919 that won a bunch of awards was all about how they met in Paris after World War I, and Woodrow Wilson and Churchill and whoever else, they got together and just drew these lines, and man, it separated various groups from their, what would have made more sense to put this group together with that. It's like the way we draw our congressional lines.
0: Right.
1: Yeah, the Kurds got screwed on that deal.
0: Yeah, especially because those people in that part of the world kill the hell out of each other for being in the wrong tribe or wrong brand of religion or whatever. But he points out, and this is something none of the damn college kids know, the term Palestinian came to have its current meaning only recently. For thousands of years, folks, thousands of years, Palestine was the common name for the Holy Land, which is a region with many ethnicities. Even in the decades before Israel's creation, Jews who lived in Palestine were identified as Palestinian on passports. Did you know that? Look up Palestine in an early 20th century edition of any encyclopedia, and you will see a long article that mentions Arabs, Jews, and many others, but not Palestinians. The word didn't exist. Only after World War II and the creation of Israel did Palestinian Jews begin identifying as Israeli, while local Arabs appropriated Palestinian for themselves to reinforce their claim of primacy in the land. The accusation that Israel is occupying Palestinian territory has equally dubious historical roots. The two-state solution focuses on the West Bank and Gaza, right? Everybody knows that, which were captured from Jordan and Egypt, not quote-unquote the Palestinians. They were captured from Jordan and Egypt in 1967 in one of the many wars launched by Arabs to exterminate Israel. They got their asses kicked, and as security buffers, Israel grabbed and kept the land from Jordan and Egypt, okay? Jordan and Egypt have formally relinquished their claims, so the status of Gaza and the West Bank under international law is most accurately described as disputed, or if you like, to be determined. But the idea of an Israeli occupation has more sinister origins. The PLO was founded in 1964, before Gaza or the West Bank were even quote-unquote occupied, which they're not. To Arafat, who founded the PLO, remember the Marxist-educated terrorist, occupation meant the existence of any Jewish state in the Middle East. And Arafat appropriated the language of decolonization to cast Jews, who were an indigenous people returning to their native land. As Bill Maher said the other day, hey, kids, these are the Indians in this situation. These Israelis are the Indians in this situation.
1: Yeah, if you were going to do a land acknowledgement, you'd say, I stand on the land of the Jews from 5,000 years ago.
0: Right, Abraham and King David and the rest of it from thousands and thousands of years ago. But Arafat cast them as European colonists whose state must be extinguished. That's the meaning of the phrase, from the river to the sea, Palestine will be free. And I read a historian, I wish I could remember who, but they pointed out something that's never discussed.

0: one aspect of Islam is that Islamism, fundamentalist Islam, whatever you want to call it, is it's relentlessly expansionist. And one of the proofs of the rightness of Allah and Muhammad the prophet is that they win. They win because they have God on their side. And to lose a chunk of the Middle East to Jews is so horrific an insult to their religion, they cannot rest as long as they live and after they die with that situation. It's an insult to the prophet himself that Jews control any of the Middle East. That's why they're so adamant about it. It's not settler colonial bull s. And virtually every fact you youngsters think you know about this is wrong. You think you're such smart, independent thinkers. You lapped up every word your professor taught you like a little child.
1: Well, and then when you get into the definition of genocide and all that different sort of stuff, or typical genocides over the last however many decades, you aren't shipping in 3,000 calories worth of food per day for every person that lives there, for instance, and all the things the Israelis have been doing around Gaza.
0: Well, right. And there's an actual definition of the word genocide. Modern academia changed it. If you are a settler colonial state, which they accuse Israel of being, anything you do to defend that is seen as genocide against the people they believe should legitimately be in charge. So they don't even mean like the deliberate mass killing of a people to achieve ethnic cleansing. No, it has a completely different meaning now in academia, and that's what they teach the kids. So the kids run around saying it's a genocide, because they're operating with a different definition of the word.
1: I've got another.
0: But Marxists do that all the time.
1: I got another point to make that I think is so simple. It's not complicated. It doesn't need a lot of history or whatever, but we'll tell you about that after. We tell you about Blue Collar Dollar. If you think financial planning is just for the suit and tie crowd and a lot of jargon and corporate fluff and fancy pants, this and that, it's not, or it doesn't have to be. It's certainly not at Blue Collar Dollar.
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1: I wanted to make this point, which we've made before, but I'm amazed that this doesn't come up more often. So you look at a map, Gaza there, they're surrounded by some Arab countries. They have borders with Arab countries that aren't doing jack to help them. They don't let the people in. They ain't giving them food. They aren't coming to their military support. These are all Muslims.
0: Yeah, Lebanon did let them in the 70s, and it ruined their country.
1: Egypt, Jordan, Lebanon, there's a whole bunch of countries around there that could help the Gazans. If they felt as strongly about this as you do as a college kid in Lincoln, Nebraska or whatever, why do you think they're not stepping up? What do you think that's all about? Do you think they're racist, genocidal lunatics who want all the Palestinians dead and starved and everything? I mean, seriously, what is your answer to that conundrum that none of those Arab countries are opening up their borders or sending in food or if even fighting a war on their behalf?
0: And to ask Bill Clinton, they've been offered a state over and over again, but they reject it every time because their leaders can't accept the existence of Jews anywhere in Greater Palestine, which should be run by Muslims, period.
1: I just think that point I was making is the strongest argument towards where there's something going on more than what you're claiming. The whole Israel committing a genocide in Palestine, it's a horror for the world. Why won't the world do something? Why won't the other Muslims right there on their border do something? Because they don't see it the same way you do, college kid.
0: Yeah, yeah. They might say, well, then Israel would win. Because then those people would be sent away for good and have to go live in Jordan. It's the same damn people.
1: All right. Well, maybe Macklemore will respond to that. I can't believe all these musicians are giving up all that money and attention and...
0: Well, and it's what they've dreamed of doing, playing music.
1: Right.
0: Go play music.
1: And you can't give up for this.
0: Preach politics on your own time, you morons.
1: You morons.
0: Yeah.
1: Democrats just came up with an interesting gambit. They want Congress to stay in session because of AI. Explain that coming up.
3: Armstrong and Getty.
4: Hey, it's Ben Ferguson. 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And in a key Senate race, James Tallarico is currently trading at 50% to beat Ken Paxton. 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And the stakes, they're high. 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
11: For his last meal, Georgia death row inmate Stacey Humphreys requested brisket, ribs, a bacon cheeseburger, chicken wings, pizza, French fries, two kinds of ice cream, and two large sodas. After hearing the news, Chris Christie just slaughtered a family.
0: Oh, my God. What? No. No.
1: Oh, that's a good joke.
0: That's a terrible joke.
1: Oh, that's funny. I'll tell you what, you order a big meal like that for your final meal. I think that's proof that you shouldn't be in society. You're about to be put to death for a horrifying crime. I'd be like, yeah, I don't know, whatever. I mean,
0: I can't eat anything.
1: Yeah, I'm going to be praying all night long and writing letters to families or something, but I'm not going to. Yeah, I'm going to get a cheeseburger and a milkshake. I'm going to get two milkshakes. Okay, you're an idiot.
0: Yeah, I'm a little nervous right now. My tummy's upset, so gosh, some crackers maybe? Yeah.
1: Before we get back into AI briefly, because the Democrats just did something interesting. A note to big-time Bigfoot journalists. Nobody gives a crap about the Kennedy Center. All right? You and your NPR, PBS watching Charlie Rose listening to Symphony Friends do, but most other people don't know what it is, and those that do don't care. Okay? It's just not a thing that any of us care about, except for you and your graduate degree friends, all right?
0: So it's fertile ground for Trump bashing. That's it.
1: Exactly.
0: Yeah.
1: All right. So here's a little thing on AI that's going to get us into the latest. This is from Fox yesterday.
20: At the center of the president's decision is the AI race with China. Just last week, the government identified six Chinese AI firms accused of stealing data from American AI companies.
21: Is it time for the president to talk to him about how China has been stealing from us?
22: Well, so when you say China, you're talking to about an entire country. There are separate issues with actors in China and companies in China and bad actors. That has existed long before this administration.
1: So anyway, Ian Bremmer tweeted out, nothing I see from the heads of AI companies suggest a meaningful slowdown and a full dismissal of slowdown talk from the Trump administration. So don't expect anything soon. I think so, too. A lot of it because of around the China thing.
0: Well, we could have virtually every actor you mentioned there, you know, pinky promise or swap spit or blood or whatever, make a blood oath that we're going to slow down AI. And Xi Jinping would say, I'm with you 100%. And the minute the meeting was over, he'd call home and say, full speed ahead, guys.
1: So in the latest,
0: everybody knows it.
1: So in the latest performative stunt news, 100-plus House Democrats signed on to a letter that demands House Speaker Mike Johnson cancel the upcoming recess, because they're going on recess until after the election, and instead keep Congress in session to confront the AI crisis. Because obviously, if Congress stayed in session, they'd be arguing all day long in various ways that would help this situation. At least Nero had the decency to stay in town while Rome burned, said Representative Sam Liccardo of California. Speaker Mike Johnson is shutting down Congress for 7 weeks. The American people need action, not vacation. As I said, that's the latest in performative stunt news.
0: Oh, if we had time, we could hit you with a clip or two from the Cash Patel hearing yesterday on Capitol Hill. Is anybody amused or intrigued or anything by these idiotic hearings?
1: You really think if Congress stayed in session for the next 7 weeks, they'd really nail down this whole AI thing? Think that's what would happen? You're hilarious.
0: Politics is so stupid.
1: It really is. If you missed a segment of the Armstrong and Getty Show, get the podcast, Armstrong and Getty On Demand. Subscribe, please. That's the easiest way.
8: Armstrong and Getty.
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16: I get aggravated because you can't talk about anything on the hellscape that is social media. 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
18: More than 50 people have died in ICE custody since Trump took office again.
20: Sorry, who are you?
18: Natasha Del Toro. More than 50 people. I'm with Fall Lines. It's a program called Fall Lines. I just want to ask you questions. More than 50
20: I'm
18: people.
20: To figure out who you are.
18: I'm a journalist.
20: Who you are, who you're with.
18: You don't want to answer questions.
20: Question.
18: More than 50 people have died in ICE custody since.
20: Is that on TV?
18: Are we buying time?
20: No, I'm asking you who you are.
18: It's with Al Jazeera English. It's a program.
20: Al Jazeera. No, yes. I don't have any desire to talk.
18: More than 50 people have died. More than 50 people.
20: Lost. I don't have anything to say to you guys.
18: More than 50 people have died in ICE custody since Trump took office again.
20: Why don't you go?
18: Do you? Are you concerned about that?
20: I'm not.
18: Are you?
20: You guys know.
18: It's our constitutionally protected right to ask questions, and you have no interest in it. So,
16: you know why he doesn't have any interest in answering? Because he doesn't have to. First off, let's just say that's Congressman Brandon Gill that you just heard. And this was audio that just hit yesterday. Well, it was like after we were off air yesterday. And it the whole thing, you can hear this woman. He's in the the little hallway going from not little, but the hallway that's under the Capitol. And it's like the way that Congress folk. The way that they get between the chamber and then get down to their offices, Cannon, et cetera, right? So she's running after him. He's going to the elevator. He's got it because they have to go, they alternate between meetings, all this stuff. So she can hear her chasing him. And I felt like it was completely fine what he asked because she's throwing questions at him. And he's like, okay, you know, who are you with then? Who is it that you're with? And she doesn't want to answer him. which was immediate sketch, right? You guys would be like, whoa, what's up with that? Like, what's up? Why is she not answering? Why is she not answering? And he has every right to sit here and go and ask her, okay, who are you with? Who is it that you're with? Because that gives you an idea of what their intention is. You guys know this. It gives them an idea to who's asking them what and the purpose for which they're asking them this question. So she's following him, and I thought he gave her way more courtesy than she deserved. Now, let me tell you something about Al Jazeera. Al Jazeera was founded and funded by the Qatari government. It is actually the DOJ has ordered Al Jazeera to register as a foreign agent, and they have refused. They're funded by the Qatari government. They're not accountable to advertisers or viewers. They're entirely up. It's like how RT is the new Russian Pravda. RT is founded and funded by the Kremlin, and they take editorial direction from the Kremlin. Al Jazeera is founded and funded by Qatar, and they take editorial direction from the Qatari government. This is so indisputable. Our own Department of Justice demanded that Al Jazeera register as a foreign agent, FARA, and they refused because they literally are a propaganda arm of the Qatari government. And Brandon Gill, that's why he was asking, wait, who are you with? Who are you with? Because she immediately starts with this like bunk framing. So his red flags are up. He's very discerning. His red flags are up. He's like, wait, before he even enters the battlefield, he wants to know what the battlefield is and who is he playing. He has every right to ask that. Now, a real journalist, because she's not a real journalist. I've heard of this woman. She's an activist for the Qataris. And they think because they can go, oh, no, it's the English version of it's AJ English. No. That's still operated by Qatar. Everything is headquartered in Qatar. All the stuff they do is in Qatar. So you can't say that. She's an activist. She's not a real journalist. Real journalist, this is what you're told in school. And this is how you're told by your bosses. And you actually, back in the day, I mean, you had to identify yourselves, is what you are. But every reporter, even now you go on the Hill, no reporter's like, oh, you know, so-and-so with Fox News or so-and-so with CNN or so-and-so with, whether it's Daily Wire or Breitbart or whatever. They tell you this, right? And she didn't do that. She immediately was like, oh, here's my name. Oh, here's my show that I'm with. Networks, they don't sit here and go, oh, I'm with, you know. I mean, people, even Daily Show would be like, oh, so-and-so with the Daily Show on Comedy Central. She refused to identify herself because she knew the moment she did, she would immediately be, oh, you're an activist. You're not an actual journalist. You're an activist. That's what this is. So welcome to the radio program. Dana Lash with you. If you hear, by the way, any kind of, like hammering or drilling in the background, that's because your girl, we're literally in the middle of construction hell. And this is where our studio is. And so when you have people doing roof repairs on your studio, this is ultimately what happens. And poor Kane and Juan have been living through it because it's been 2 weeks now, right? 2 weeks now has been. I'm just saying. So if you hear that, just, go on. Just go on with it. All right. So a couple of other things, then we're going to dive into some insane stuff. You also had Cut 5. Congressman Thomas Massey, who was voted out by his voters that he blamed on the Jews, decided not to impeach. He didn't impeach Lloyd Austin for going MIA. He's never moved to impeach anybody else, but he decided to go after Pete Hegseth for, whatever high crimes. This is Cut 5.
0: Impeaching Peter Brian Hegseth, Secretary of Defense, for high crimes and misdemeanors. Resolved that Peter Brian Hegseth, Secretary of Defense, also referred to as Secretary of War by the administration, is impeached for high crimes and misdemeanors, and that the following articles of impeachment be exhibited to the United States Senate. Articles of impeachment exhibited by the House of Representatives of the United States of America in the name of itself and of the people of the United States of America against Peter Brian Hegseth, Secretary of Defense, in maintenance and support of its impeachment against him for high crimes and misdemeanors.
16: What are those high crimes and misdemeanors? He doesn't actually say. He's like a Democrat. He doesn't actually say what the high crimes and the all of the. He doesn't actually give any sort of criminal. He doesn't substantiate any of it with any sort of like criminal accusation. He doesn't do any of that. So I'm just saying. He never brought articles of impeachment for Lloyd Austin under Biden or anybody else, but he decided he's going to do it now because he's livid that he was voted out by his own people. And he can't come to terms with the fact that they voted him out. He can't come to terms with it. So he's blaming it. It can't be because he was rejected because he was a bad congressman for his people at the end. It's because the Jews, obviously, which brings us into this other big point. All right. So this is what we're doing today. I have some guests coming on later and we're going to get into some cultural issues and all of that. But I don't know if you saw what exploded again online last night. Now, one of the things I always say is what? Everything's online until it isn't. Everything is just an online phenomenon until it's not. And yesterday evening, case in point, was more of that. Whenever we talk about the woke Reich, whenever we talk about, and I know some of you are like, oh my gosh, seriously? You guys need to realize how big of a problem this is. You know, Buckley, towards the end of his professional career, he ended up having to deal with a lot of this similar stuff back pre-Reagan, because that's the fight that exploded on the right, and it threatened to derail everything that Republicans have scraped for. People need to also realize that we would be in an absolute hellhole were it not for the conservatives that were trying to hold the line and keep the rest of the Republican Party from giving away everything under the sun. That said, this thing that's been erupting on the right, there is a faction of individuals who they believe in big government. I don't consider them Republicans. They call themselves Republicans, but they're not. It's horseshoe theory manifest. These are people whose ideology is rooted in leftism. They believe that because the left uses government to even the playing field, they have the right to do the same thing. But because they don't consider themselves leftists, that somehow makes the use of all-powerful government, which can corrupt anything it touches, somehow more virtuous. And so that's the situation we find ourselves in. A big debate erupted, and it all actually first kicked off with the Macklemore stuff. As you know, Macklemore, he wasn't just getting up on stage and saying, quote-unquote, free Palestine, a place that doesn't exist, which is true and not supported by thousands of years of antiquity. And again, just a reminder, it's a name literally given by a dead Roman emperor to a piece of land out of spite as a punishment for the Jews after the Second Judean Uprising, right? So let's get the history correct. And it was actually named after one of their biggest enemies that had not even been in the area for two centuries. And they were a seafaring people from Crete, the Philistines. So there you go. But case in point, with all of this stuff, the issue of this concert and the stuff that he was saying on stage, he was opening for Ed Sheeran, and full disclosure, I know who these people are, but I don't listen to them. And I think that if I owned a stadium, I wouldn't have Macklemore in it because he sucks. I think his music is derivative. I think it's insane that you have to have a handful of songwriters for something that has like, you know, that's just insipid. If that's your jam, that's great. Not into it. But my point is that he wasn't just getting up on stage and screaming free Palestine. Like, he was running his mouth about some crazy stuff to the point where it was actually offending the middle of the road concert goers. And it was becoming a liability. You're in a business. When you're in a business and you're working and you've signed contractual agreements, you have to fulfill the terms of those agreements. You have to be professional. It's not a chance for you to go out and flex your Temu muscles on geopolitical issues that you clearly have no concept of. And so he ended up getting dropped from the tour. And then Ed Sheeran's band now left him, the openers left, and they're doing everything that they can to like screw over Ed Sheeran, and to try to make this as big of a deal as possible. At the same time that this has all been happening, then you had the remarks, which we're going to play coming up at the bottom of the hour, from the vice president on Israel. And to set this up, the vice president claimed that we somehow intimated that there's somehow the possibility that we just have our foreign policy directed by Israel, and that's just hogwash. So I'm going to address the FMF, everything that you wanted to know, including all of the myths and all of the BS ridiculousness that said, we're going to talk about the false claims of genocide in Gaza, because genocide in Gaza is the new BLM. Genocide in Gaza is the new 15 days to slow the spread. Genocide in Gaza is the new wear your mask. Genocide in Gaza is the clot shots actually providing immunity. And if you buy all that, of course you buy the narrative that's established by Hamas and then sent out to the rest of the world. We are going to fisk every single last myth on this. Okay? And then we're going to have some guests on later. So buckle up, because it's about to get bumpy. As we move, our partners that will bring you the program, it's our friends at Alliance Defending Freedom, which is an excellent organization that actually just won another huge victory. They protected the rights of parents who have been fighting to protect their kids from the trans groomers in their schools. So wherever these battles are happening, ADF is there. They actually have a huge landmark free speech victory, another one that they won in front of SCOTUS on behalf of a Christian counselor. They were there and instrumental in the overturning of Roe v. Wade. They have been there at every battle protecting women's sports, protecting parental rights, protecting children from trans groomers. Every single one of these cultural and legal battles happening right now, ADF is involved in. 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
23: And now, all of the news you would probably miss. It's time for Dana's Quick Five.
16: A common antibiotic has been linked to a higher risk of death in a new study. The antibiotic called cefepime, C-E-F-E-P-I-M-E, which is used to treat bacterial infections like pneumonia, UTI, skin infection, etc. Usually it's like a by injection in a clinical setting, notes the piece. But they said the severe side effects, particularly in older patients or anyone with kidney problems, I mean, it can actually increase your risk of all-cause mortality. It's a new global study where they reviewed 110 randomized clinical trials involving over 22,000 patients. So they were looking at all of this stuff. It's very interesting. So they're saying that they're still examining it, but there is an increase is what they're saying with this study. Also, apparently working from home can also be worse for your health because it supposedly cuts down the light to vigorous movement that you would normally do in the workplace. I get it, because people get more sedentary unless you're mean, you're running around and you've got construction happening in your studio and everything's insane. But you know, the stagnant housing market is about to face a 7% mortgage rate temporary, but nobody's going to be refining. Nobody's going to be refining with that. That's for sure. And also if they jack up the interest rates, Kane, we all talked about that yesterday, going to make it more expensive. ABC's American Idol is leaving Los Angeles. Another blow to the city. Not just them, but also The Masked Singer. Two programs I can say that I've literally never watched. I've never watched any of them. Isn't that wild? But you know why they're leaving? Because everything is so ridiculously expensive and they're just not able to justify staying in Los Angeles while also with all of their production overhead. They haven't come out and really said that, but that's exactly what it is. A poacher tried to go after some rhinos, but got trampled to death by a herd of elephants. I love nature, right? the elephant stomped him so bad that basically all he was just a clothing with a blood stain, and he deserved it. He was a poacher who was trying to kill rhinos. You know how you destabilize the population? All these people don't understand. When you go big game hunting, you only go after the animals that are actually, they literally only attack the diseased and oldest that are not increasing the breeding numbers. Anything else and they will string you up from a tree. That is no joke. People do not understand how this works. So these guys tried going out there. Nature took care of it. So good on those elephants. NBC News aired an interview with an AI-generated actress. I'm not even saying her name, but it's really weird. It's like this entirely AI-generated character, and it looks bizarre. I can't believe the news is debasing itself, but here we are. Coming up, Vance and his remarks on Israel last night. Stick with us. If you spend your life online, now is the time to make sure that you're protected, because the more time that we all spend online paying bills or shopping, banking, work, doctors, whatever it is, the more opportunities cyber criminals have to come after your personal information. 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
1: Welcome back to the program, ladies and gentlemen. It is I, your lovable curmudgeon, here at the bottom of this first hour on this insane Wednesday. And by the way, if you hear hammering or screaming or sawing or anything in the background, that's just construction to repair the roof. That's over our studio. And that's just, it is what it is. So we're just going to incorporate it as part of the show. I mean, who knows? So welcome back. If you missed anything, we always have the podcast, Channel 347 DirecTV is where you can stream the radio program. And of course, we also have Substack, Chapter and Verse. I want to dive in to the soundbite that emerged yesterday evening of Vice President J.D. Vance, who was at a confab and he was speaking and taking some questions. And one of the questions specifically had to do with foreign policy, foreign policy, particularly the United States' policy, and then the, I would say, the perspective of involvement by Israel. And I'm going to play this, and then we're going to discuss it. This was the VP, and from what I understand, I think this was literally from just last night. It was or the night before last. Listen.
2: Which is, yes, obviously, a lot of important relationships, a lot of important partnerships in NATO, but that doesn't mean that we're going to completely make our European foreign policy subservient to NATO in the same way that we cannot let our Middle Eastern foreign policy be subservient to the state of Israel.
3: Okay.
2: We're going to work with people when we work with them, we're going to disagree when we disagree, and we're going to pursue America's interests. That's the only way to have a rational foreign policy.
3: And I know Shabam was here, one last question here.
1: So what is the remark here? The remark here is that, well, you know, the fact that it would even be thrown out is weird to me. The fact that this would even be kind of just tossed out there the way it is, like, we cannot let our Middle East foreign policy be subservient to the state of Israel. Now, some people, his wording there was almost too clever by half. His wording there was specific, and it gives him some wiggle room, right? Because he's not coming out and saying, well, that, you know, it absolutely is. But he is intimating by even throwing it out there. He's suggesting that there, or he's entertaining the conspiracy theories that that's how it's been, or that that's even a possibility. I have to correct that, because the idea that Israel runs U.S. policy on anything is one of the most absurd things I've ever heard. Let me give you the 30,000-foot view, and then we're going to dive into the nitty-gritty. First off, this is entirely inverted. It's not the U.S. that takes notes from Israel. Israel's entire foreign policy is overshadowed by the United States. Not just the United States, but world opinion. The entirety of Israel's foreign policy is at the mercy.

say. I think it's incredibly fair to say, especially because on October 7th, it was very evident what was about to happen. And that's why there were numerous different reports run up the flagpole and that were being dismissed, because no way are they going to do that. Even after Hamas on the other side of the fence had constructed a full on, like, you know, practice shootout house based upon one of the IDF outposts in one of the kibbutzim that's right, you know, right not too far from Sderot, right there in southern Israel. Even after they discovered that, they thought, oh, my gosh, they're never going to do this. They're not going to do that. There's no way. Well, way. They did. They did. And the situation manifested and the response was prolonged because Israel is constrained by the public opinion of the world. No one, absolutely no one on God's green earth would judge the United States's response to terrorists if we lost the equivalent 40,000 innocent lives in one day. That is the per capita equivalent. Imagine a 9/11 multiplied by, do the math. But Israel is the only nation that is expected to telegraph its every move, to provide health care to the actual terrorist masterminds that are plotting to murder them, to give aid to the Gazan government, which is Hamas, that turns around and then sells it on the black market. It's the only nation that is expected to risk higher casualty rates for its own troops because they have to choose risky urban combat to minimize civilian deaths while they're picked off by snipers. Meanwhile, if they defend them, you have Hamas over there who's literally launching makeshift rockets off of civilian rooftops, and they use one of the biggest battle hospitals in Gaza City as their headquarters. They bury munitions under literal playgrounds. They use their people as a human shield while IDF kills himself to protect them. And if they defend themselves, if Israel defends themselves more aggressively, they're lambasted worse than the terrorist who started it and continue all of it to current time. It's insane. And all the while, you have all of the morons all across the world that are parroting the same ridiculous kayfabe that's coming out from Hamas, right? All of the false and debunked astronomical civilian casualties that are mostly caused by their own completely reckless, inept, murderous hands. It's a country that is literally forced to beg for the permission of the United States before they can even so much as talk about sharing innovations with other countries. Look no further than David Sling with Finland. Finland really, really wanted David Sling. David Sling's a really cool thing. It was developed with the United States, right? And Finland wanted David Sling. Why did Finland want David Sling? Because they're constantly bulking up defenses. This is a NATO country, and they actually got into NATO after. And they were looking at Russia. They're looking at what's happening with Russia. They got it one day. They got after NATO. That they wanted David Sling. They had to get permission from the United States, and the United States ended up granting it. The United States could have said no. That's a true story. People don't realize this. They have no idea about any of this. And it's crazy. It was a containment. And by the way, this is documented. All of this is documented. Israel already admitted that they had a strategy of containment, that it was like it functioned almost as oral tradition. You manage threats indirectly. You avoid direct confrontation. You maintain acceptable risk levels instead of outright confronting Hamas. I mean, that policy produced a very dangerous complacency, but they did it to satisfy the United States and Europe. I mean, Stanford University press study described Israel relying primarily on Hamas to govern Gaza while pursuing a mowing the lawn deterrence policy rather than dismantling the group. And that's true. They provided medical care to all kinds of Hamas fighters. I mean, at least 25 actual terrorists that were trying to murder Israeli civilians

0: and is an IDF were treated in the hospitals after October 7th. I mean, to say nothing but of Sinwar, who literally had a brain operation for a tumor in an Israeli hospital and then was sent back to Gaza. And then he plotted October 7th. It's true. I mean, the David Sling, the U.S. State Department had to officially, formally notify Israel's defense minister of its approval. This is how the FMF works, which we're going to talk about, before that sale could even proceed to Finland. It's all Iftar managed. All of this is. And people don't even they sit here and they run their mouths about this stuff and they have no idea what they're talking about. I mean, it's crazy. They're only allowed, I mean, they have to buy U.S. weaponry. They have to buy U.S. weaponry. They have to, that's the foreign military financing. That's the FMF. So when we talk about FMF, that's what FMF means, foreign military financing. And it is our agreement with Israel. And by law and by the letter of the law, with that agreement, they have to spend their money on weapons from U.S. defense contractors. By the way, thousands of jobs that has created in the American South. Thousands. Because of that. And we own all the IP for everything. And by the way, this is a restriction. Do you know how many other of these agreements we have with other countries? You'd fall off your seat and bust your ass if you knew how many other agreements. Everyone talks about FMF with Israel without realizing that we have it with a ton of other countries. But Israel is singularly the only country that has to go with hat in hand and ask for permission and get it officially from the State Department to even talk to another country about sharing information. Oh, yeah, but Israel runs U.S. foreign policy. Really? Huh. Not true. Not true at all. No other FMF recipient has that same, they don't have these same restrictions. They don't. And this is what's asinine about this. It's absurd to think that they run our foreign policy. We have run their foreign policy. If this was the other way, and if I'm going to be honest, if we had signed an agreement like this, I told Kane, I'd be in the street writing. People do not know how ridiculously beneficial this whole thing has been for the United States. They don't know. This is like a forward deployed entity that is dealing with the threat as a firewall before we have to. And these people, either because they're Islamist simps, or because they hate America, won't address that indisputable God's honest fact. I'm not even done with this. Oh, we're going to get into it. Call down the thunder, so here it is. We're going to dive into every single one of these. We're going to explore the FMF even more deeply. Do you want to know what other restrictions other countries have? None, not like this. Do you want to know who those other countries are? I'll tell you. Do you want to know how the tech that they've scaled up that we own the IP on has saved American soldiers and was actually used in rescue missions for American soldiers? I'm going to explain it to you. So buckle up. Like I said, going to be a bumpy. We got 2 hours left. As we move, the folks who will make the program possible, it's our friends at Byrna. I have no problem popping a baddie full of lead if they pose a threat to me or my family. If someone wants to FAFO and they want to get on the business end of one of my guns, I'm your Huckleberry. I also realize that sometimes some of you might have to go to places where you can't carry. Some of you might be 20-year-old college kids. I mean, sure, when you're 18, you can go and carry full auto somewhere else. But God forbid if you carry, you know, a 22 to defend yourself walking to class or walking home from class at 7 o'clock at night. This is where Byrna comes in. 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
2: But actually sign it into law?
3: Look, it is embarrassing, really, I think, going beyond politics, how ignorant this president is about the dangers of AI. And I would hope that the people around him, many of whom are not ignorant, will tell him that he has got to sign that legislation. And furthermore, at a time when the American people, whether they're conservative or progressive, are standing up and demanding action, his political friends will probably say, you should sign that bill.
4: I know that I'm supposed to be talking about the meat of what he said, but for just one hot moment, I would love for a member of his staff. You know, you can go to like Target, you can go to CVS, you can go to like Walmart, you can even get it on Amazon, and it's like a little stick of wax, right? And you can, it's like deodorant almost, where you can screw the bottom of it and the little wax comes up, and you can either apply it to your flyaways directly or put it on your hand and warm it up a little bit and do it. So you literally don't look like you're touching that static ball at the Magic House in St. Louis. And only St. Louisans are going to understand that reference. What in the world? So Bernie Sanders, who, by the way, is proving horseshoe theory correct by aligning with the sloppy castoffs from the first Trump administration. I don't trust anything that comes out of his mouth. I don't trust a single thing. I just like to use him as a broader example, I think. You know, it's kind of sort of how I look at it. Just, you know, using it as a broader example. But he's saying that Trump is super embarrassing on AI, that it's, oh, he's so ignorant. I feel like he understands AI better than a guy who's never worked in the private sector, has never created a job, a guy whose only, I guess, financial successes are somehow being able to buy, what, three homes on his congressman's salary, and his wife bankrupted a private girls' school, you know, because he's a big socialist. I don't know. Just saying. So, just fascinating stuff. We're going to talk about some of the AI coming up as well. We also have later on in the program, my friend Bridget Fadasy is going to be joining us. And, you know, Bridget, she's a comedian. She's also a host of the Dumpster Fire podcast. And we're also going to be talking to my friend, podcaster and founder of Daily Wire, Ben Shapiro. So we've got a packed show coming up because we're doing a deep dive to address all of this stuff. We had the vice president intimating that the United States' foreign policy is controlled by Israel. I just laid out last segment in part how it's not, and we're continuing. Would you like to know the FMF agreements with the other countries, who those countries are and what those restrictions might be? Because I'm going to share that with you. We're also going to debunk the myth on genocide with actual facts. So buckle up, because we got another hour coming up at you. Stick with us.

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9: Have you heard the news? 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

0: And I get aggravated because you can't talk about anything on the hellscape that is social media. Social media is mental AIDS. What is the entire debate? 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
0: Welcome back to the program, ladies and gentlemen. Your lovable hostess, Dana Lash, here with you. We're at the top of the second hour. Coming up at the bottom of this hour, our friend, comedian, host of the Dumpster Fire podcast, Bridget Fadasy, will join us. And then, coming up in our third hour, my longtime friend from the Breitbart days, now founder of Daily Wire and is a podcaster, Ben Shapiro. If you missed anything in the first hour, particularly the entire breakdown of the claim that was intimated by the Vice President of the United States, that somehow the United States takes, I guess, notes from Israel on how it does foreign policy, was completely and utterly blown up. And I would highly encourage you to go back and listen to that in the podcast. Now, listen to it in the podcast, but it may not be tonight or tomorrow, because it's an ongoing thing and I've already been at it for 4 days. A major, major post on this that I was doing separately that I'm now kind of retooling and including all of the stuff about this, what's called the Foreign Military Financing Agreement, or the FMF. Now, as the vice president said, and I think this is important, I think it's important because you're talking about AR tax dollars. And whenever you tell me about my tax dollars, you know I'm going to be paying attention to it. That's number one. Number two, we're also talking about what I consider to be a firewall for the United States in the Middle East. That is how I view this arrangement. And it is under attack by the Red-Green Alliance, the communists that would like to kick us down to our own sphere in the name of multipolarity, the same sort of Marxism that Tucker Carlson espouses. And that's exactly what it is. You can go read everything I've written about Alexander Dugin and multipolarity over at Substack, Chapter and Verse. But also the Islamists that would absolutely love to destroy the only Western entity in the Middle East. And it is. It is. So we're going to go through all of this nonsense. Now, the particular claim that we were talking about, and if you want to play this clip, Juan, if you can prepare that clip for us real quick, that particular claim that the vice president made, and it was in a conversation that he had, what was it, came yesterday, the day before yesterday, I believe that he made this. The day before, I think. And he was speaking at this confab, and he made this remark that this, somehow, you know, the suggestion that we take our foreign policy cues from the Middle East. He was saying, well, Europe shouldn't let it from this, and we cannot let our Middle Eastern foreign policy be subservient to the state of Israel, which I explained in detail how that is entirely inverted. Entirely inverted, because if anything, actually not if anything, the truth of it is Israel takes their notes on foreign policy from the United States. Israel has been entirely constrained because of Western, the court of public opinion with Europe and the United States. I would say that that led to it believing the false idea of this containment trap with Hamas in the lead up to October 7th. It's also one of the reasons why the response has been so prolonged. It's one of the reasons why they subject their own troops to higher casualty rates by the manner in which they prosecute and defend themselves, because they're trying to minimize the loss of civilian lives while Hamas recklessly, absolutely, Hamas shoots at their own people trying to get to a food truck that Israel sent. And unfortunately, the mainstream media, the European press, had a report on it because it happened in front of them and everybody could see it. Aid groups were warned about it. So this is all stuff that we know, right? We all know this stuff. So we were talking about how that's entirely inverted. And it's inverted because it absolutely is. I mean, the idea that we would take any notes, it's Israel that takes notes. I was talking about the FMF and how U.S. approval is required for Israel to share their innovations or have any kind of weapons exports, anything like that. And I gave the example of David Sling. Because David Sling, we had to give their defense ministry approval. David Sling is like rocket, missile, whatever protection, to put it in layman's terms. Finland was interested because Finland has a, you know, they bolster their military up against any kind of Russian, potential Russian aggression. So Finland was interested. They wanted to purchase it. Israel couldn't even talk to them about it until they got explicit permission from the United States, because that's part of the FMF we have with them. Now, we have FMF with agreements with dozens of countries. Israel's terms are the most restrictive for them and the most favorable for us out of all of our agreements. So we have about 10 countries that use FMF for direct commercial contracts. You have Israel, you have Egypt, Jordan, Morocco, Tunisia, Turkey, Portugal, Pakistan, Yemen, and Greece, right? That did change somewhat recently because we expanded the direct commercial eligibility for our foreign military financial aid to or services to 32 NATO countries, and then I think it's 18 or 19 non-NATO allies. And that was done under a statutory change that was completed in 2023. So, and it went into effect this last spring. So Romania also has a $920 million FMF direct loan agreement. And Egypt has a 1.3 FMF agreement annually. Jordan has a half a billion annually. Some of the other Middle Eastern nations that have FMF outweigh the FMF allotment that Israel has. But I don't hear any of those people complaining about that. They only don't like Israel because it's a Jewish nation. And let's be very honest about that. Don't insult my intelligence. Don't insult my audience and their intelligence. Don't waste all of our time by pretending the objection is anything other than it's a Jewish nation and that's why. Be honest. Because these people objecting to the FMF would be out there against Tunisia and Jordan and Turkey and everybody else. But they're just mad because it's Jews. That's why. Be honest. Israel terms are super beneficial to us. Super beneficial. And in order to get some of the access to some of what they want, including scaling up tech, they have stricter restrictions, if that makes sense, right? But I think of the NATO nations, you have everybody gets congressional reviews, all of that. They all get congressional reviews. They all have certain things that they have to abide by. But Israel is kind of an outlier because of some of the severity of restrictions, including how, for instance, if they're bringing technology to us to scale up, we end up owning that IP. Now, I don't know. From what I've seen, there's, you know, Turkey can maybe, and that's, by the way, when you hear all this stuff about collaboration, and we'll talk about that later, that's what you're talking about, scaling up tech. So we've done this in a lot of different ways, and I mentioned some of this, by the way, on social media yesterday. There's also different ways that they scale things up, like, for instance, headset displays. I'm not even talking about the David Sling. I mean, you've also got interceptors, the Iron Beam, which is amazing. I mean, it's literally a laser cannon. That's ITAR, under ITAR regulations and policy controls. All of that manages who they're allowed to share and talk to about this tech and enter engagements with and do business with, all of it. The Iron Beam, by the way, they're using some of this tech to take down the Hezbollah UAVs and hit these anti-tank missiles. There's all kinds of stuff that we've been able to benefit from. Our Apaches, by the way, we have in-camera missile head uses. In-camera missile heads that use advanced imaging instead of GPS. We're now incorporating that into our production line. We've used that, by the way, against Iranian targets. This is Lockheed Martin manufactured weaponry that's been used in Iranian targets. The missiles actually came from Troy, Alabama. I mean, I don't even think people realize how many jobs this is creating. How deep do you guys want to go? I'm prepared to go really deep because I love weapons tech and I literally want a laser cannon. As long as I can get a laser cannon someday, I feel like, sidebar, because we can have cannons, I feel like a laser cannon isn't any different. So I want that. You know, just imagine me as the lady looking at the boat in the glass bottle on Napoleon Dynamite. I want that. That's me. But that's, I mean, we benefit so much from this. we were able to actually like get our tanks back on the, you know, making tanks great again because of the defense capabilities we are able to equip like our Abrams tanks with that were actually Israeli IP that they scaled up with us. And then we end up taking ownership of that IP. So that's an arrangement that you don't see with other FMF partners. That is a very unique arrangement. So again, back to my point that this, you know, idea that somehow they're directing our foreign policy is actually one of the stupidest things I've ever heard. And that is as courteous as I can be in describing my reaction to that false statement or that accusation. I've said before, and I truly believe, I mean, first off, this is entirely inverted. I think Israel kneecapped itself by listening too much to the West and Europe because they have to have public opinion on their side. I mean, you have this psyop that all of these Islamist nations are perpetuating against them. And you have people like Macklemore that get out there and Europe and all this other stuff. And they just listen to this. I've had people in my comments for the past 48 hours sit here and try to sell me on Hamas figures. They're like, well, the Gazan Ministry of Health. Guess who runs the Gazan Ministry of Health? Literally Hamas. And by the way, their fighters have dual capability, dual roles. They're a doctor by day, and then they go underground to the tunnels at night. I mean, it's asinine. So many people are buying this psyop. It's the new BLM. It is the new mask wearing. It's the new 15 days to slow the spread. So, I mean, again, how deep y'all want to go? I mean, that's the thing. They bought into the containment trap because they take so many cues from the United States on their foreign policy. We would never do that. How do you think Donald Trump would react if a terror attack cost the per capita equivalent of over 40,000 people in one day? And what do you think Donald Trump would say to anybody that tried to tell the United States, oh, hold up, now you shouldn't be mean to the people who did this to you? I can hear it in your head, even if you don't want to say it. Yeah, exactly. You know what that reaction would be. So why do we think it should be any different with anybody else? If somebody attacks you and kills members of your family, what are you going to do? I know what I'm going to do. I'm going to blow your damn doors off, and I'm going to drag every single person with your genetic line out in the street. That's what I'm going to do. Like I said, you shouldn't have me in elected office. But that same, you know, I mean, this is the aid. This is a diversion that people are trying to use as a way to drive division between the United States and our only ally in the Middle East. And that's true. One of the things that we're going to talk to here coming up, or we're going to speak of, is two things. First off, the false claim of apartheid and the false claim of genocide. Now, one of the reasons why we're hitting this so much is because, A, you had the Macklemore thing. And by the way, Katy Perry, guys, she unfollowed Ed Sheeran on Instagram. Katy Perry, who can't fill stadiums, who's aged out of her audience's demo, who hasn't had a hit song in over a decade, whose husband left her probably or for a younger model, and she's now dating the, like, disgraced, possibly, you know, son of a Marxist dictator in Cuba, the Canadian, former Canadian Prime Minister Justin Trudeau. I don't know. It kind of looks like Castro in a way, you know, just saying. So she unfollowed Ed Sheeran because she wanted to be dramatic about it. And then you have these other artists that decided because they're mad that a private property owner isn't being forced to give a stage to a moron who can't write a song by himself without a million other session musicians. And he's only doing this because he hasn't had a hit in like, what, 15 years? And he's now desperately seeking fame. Macklemore, that guy. Jiminy Christmas. So it's a pursuit of fame for him for sure. But all these, they're all being so performative about it. And so all that talking point's now in the air. Yeah, here's the other thing. All of the people that are sitting here screaming about, well, Macklemore's free speech, he has free speech. But I love how these people who don't understand what free speech is, they also don't believe in private property rights. No one owes this clown a stage. Choosing not to have a jackass making sucky music and talking out of his backside about issues that he has no concept of, That's not cancel culture. That is, you don't have to be forced to use your private property and your time and talent to host that. So either you believe in property rights, you damn Marxist, or you don't. I mean, you know, we could sit here and do this all day long. I'm prepared. I will outlast any bot. You know, I don't know if people realize this, but that doesn't faze me. We got a lot more on the way. We got headlines coming up as we move. The folks who help bring you the program, it's our friends over at Preborn, who meet women where they are in need. Preborn is an entity that has been saving thousands of lives a year, and they start with one singular ultrasound. When a woman is facing an unexpected pregnancy, there's a lot of fear and uncertainty, and not just for her, but also the dad. But for the woman, there's a particular trick that society and the devil use. They like to get in her ear and tell her that she's going to be lonely and alone and without any help, and she can't do this on her own, so she might as well consider abortion. Preborn steps in to block that noise, and they introduce the woman to her baby through an ultrasound. And there are numerous studies that show when a woman contemplating abortion hears her baby's heartbeat for the first time, that baby's chance at life doubles. And they've been doing this 28 dollars a pop. That's how much an ultrasound costs. Can you imagine? Like, imagine you get up to heaven one day and God tells you, well, that $28 that you spent, that saved a life. You literally saved you saved a life. And it has. That's how this all starts. 140 saves five. This is amazing work that they do. And they don't just stop with the ultrasound, by the way. They partner with these women for the first 2 years of these infants' lives. 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
17: And now, all of the news you would probably miss. It's time for Dana's Quick Five.
0: All right, hear me out. I got a great idea from this headline. So the Wall Street Journal is, they've got this story where it says the school where students do farm work and chores, and they pay $40,000 a semester. It's the Mountain School in Vermont, and they literally, families pay $40,000 for their teens to do chores on a farm in rural Vermont. So I have an amazing educational opportunity at Dana's school, the school of Dana Lash. You can come and like help clean up roof repair debris.
18: It's 20 grand a year.
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2: Welcome back to the program, my lovelies. Dana Lash with you, your lovable curmudgeon. I wish that we had the licensing capability, we're cheap, to play our bumper tracks because we have like the most like banging tracks. Little Catherine Wheel, Sparks Are Gonna Fly, one of the most underappreciated bands of the early aughts, late 90s. What happened to them? They were amazing. Didn't realize the lead singer was actually Bruce Dickinson's cousin. I say that because that's good music, right? We're going to dive into whatever in the world is happening with pop culture right now. So you get the Macklemore stuff, but then Sydney Sweeney, lovely lady, beautiful lady. That's a lyric, isn't it?
3: It is.
2: Who's getting so much hate because she has boobs. I really don't know how else to put it. So that's why we brought on our expert on this. She's absolutely hysterical. She had a great piece out that I absolutely loved, and we're going to make sure that you get it. It's linked in the newsletter. Bridget Fadasy, who is a comedian, and she has her own podcast, Dumpster Fire, Walk-ins Welcome, and she's got a book coming out, The Left Can't Meme, which is going to be hysterical. She had a whole piece on this, and I loved the way that you summed it up. Bridget, it's always so good to see you. You said, like, we're back in our Maxim era where it is okay to say, wow, that person is fit, or that person looks attractive, and it's okay for women to have boobs again. The floor is yours.
4: Yeah. Oh, that was, like, 2 years ago, too, that piece. And then people came after me for saying that was the case. And
2: why would they come after you?
4: They were like, because they were saying, oh no, OnlyFans is around and all this stuff. And I'm like, yeah, but it's not the same. When we were growing up, there was kind of a mandatory, we were talking about this, my friends and I, the other day, there was like a mandatory nudie scene, even in PG movies.
2: There was, every 80s movie.
4: Every 80 movie. Thank you. And it was just more normal in the culture to kind of value beauty. And then we went through this whole era where it seemed like you couldn't be hot and fit and beautiful. And if you were, especially if you were a man, you were a Nazi.
2: Yeah.
4: And if you were a woman, you would get all these accolades for being fat and out of shape. And this body positivity movement happened. I actually don't think it's a

0: fest in a way that I haven't seen before. Like when you look at WNBA and all of the female athletes and like female actresses and people who are in culture that were attacking Sophie Cunningham and Caitlin Clark, but they would attack them for speaking out, but they would say nothing in defense of like women in sports. So that's why to me, it seems so contradictory. It's like are they trying to run women out of the concept of beauty or reviving that? That's what it feels like, because there's such a hypocrisy there.
1: So, and this is the other thing that you're touching on, which is great. I don't want to hear about what women should be doing or how right. women are setting sports back from people who can't define what a woman is. You also cheered when there was a male boxer winning an Olympic medal. So yeah. That is doing more to set women's sports back than an ad that she's doing for a gambling app that she has a stake in, by the way. And also, it's not the female athletes making this all about them was so weird to me. She wasn't daring you to show off how athletic you were. She was talking to mostly men and daring them to gamble on her app.
2: Right.
1: I don't know why they just made this all about them. They're like, oh, yeah, I'll show you how my backflips so that I can do. Like, no one was talking to you, you lunatics.
0: And you don't have to prove anything. She just made an ad. I mean, she's literally like promoting her business, and they look at it as yeah. a direct challenge, which is insane to me. Okay, I want to switch gears here. If you don't listen to Macklemore, my respect for you goes up so much. I mean, I already respect you immensely now. I just feel like regardless of what he, because he got in trouble because he went out and said a whole bunch of stuff. He didn't just go out and say Free Palestine. Like, he ran his mouth, and it made some like middle of the road audience people who paid tickets to go see a concert a little uncomfortable. So the promoter dropped him. And a lot of people are going after Ed Sheeran, but it was the promoter. And of course they have things insured and all that. You know how that all works. But Robert Kraft wouldn't have him at the stadium. Everybody's attacking Robert Kraft. But since when, Bridget, are we forced to like use our own private property and resources to accommodate someone whose opinions are horrible and whose music just sucks out loud?
1: We're not. It's called freedom of association. Bye. Like, I'm sorry.
0: And that's it, like, everybody. Thanks.
1: I mean, wasn't he wearing a costume?
0: Yeah,
1: wasn't
0: at one point
1: wearing
0: he had
1: like a very
0: like this
1: derogatory costume.
0: Yeah, he had like, I don't know if it was a mask or like a prosthetic, but it was like this giant nose, and then he had like this weird black hair. It was sus for sure.
1: I'm sorry. No, this is the same conversation that we had around the whole platforming. No yes. one is obligated to platform you. That it's not taking away your freedom of speech if a private business decides that that you are bad for their business. This is, and it's even more true in real life when someone owns the actual place. It's a little bit trickier when you're talking about, you know, virtual platforms,
0: yeah.
1: but and monopolies that often run these platforms. It's not as tricky when you're talking about an actual stadium that somebody owns. And has, yeah. like you said, insurance and all this stuff.
0: I don't know why there are some people who say that that's not cancel culture. Like you said, that's just, I mean, I can't go into a Red Lobster and start throwing rolls at people and screaming at the woke Reich or G-H-E-Y gay. I can't do that. I'd get run out. That's a Red Lobster, ma'am.
1: Yeah, exactly. This is a Wendy's.
0: Right.
1: It's a literal meme. Like, I'm sorry, Macklemore, this is a Wendy's. Like, get out of here. You don't get to make every single moment about your little pet, whatever project it is. It's, again, this is the main, everyone has main character syndrome too.
0: Yeah.
1: And they'll try and act like it's for somebody else.
0: Right.
1: But it's not. This isn't all about you. You're not taking anyone into consideration. You're not taking Ed Sheeran into consideration,
0: right.
1: the guy that you're opening for. You aren't taking anyone but yourself, and you're trying to say, oh, it's because I care about these people, and you are probably doing them more harm than good by
0: yeah.
1: these dumb little antics. And also, you're just Macklemore.
0: I mean, how much do you think he really cares about the issue of, like, Gaza? Because he's like, oh, genocide in Gaza. Well, there's an actual genocide happening in Sudan right now that nobody's talking about. He's never said anything about that. But he also, Bridget, hasn't had a hit in, like, almost 15 years. And he only had two. And it took, and his songwriting credits are a whole handful of people. So I just kind of question his talent. It feels like it's a substitute.
1: I am once again begging everyone to learn the definition of genocide.

0: This is not it.
1: It's not it at all. Okay, last quick question, because I, you know, unfortunately, if we were just a podcast and we weren't on like actual terrestrial air, we would go for hours. You live in Texas. I just kind of wanted to get real quick 30,000 foot thoughts, because I think people.
0: Oh, boy.
1: I'll say this. I think people have every right to demand a reduction in immigration and accountability and also assimilation. Like what? Let me ask this. I'll just put it like this. What happened to the expectation of assimilation? Because when my grandparents, during their, and I've heard this from so many other people that are in the older generations, they're like, we came and we wanted to speak English and we wanted to adopt the American lifestyle. When did that stop?
2: Did it stop?
1: It just feels like people are siloed off when they immigrate to the United States now. Too few assimilate, I feel like.
0: Maybe. I think it's weird. It's been very strange living in Texas during this whole debate that's happened in the past couple of weeks.
1: Not to put you on the spot with anything, but.
0: No. It's fine. Because I will say I was a dyed-in-the-wool liberal, and I would say that years ago, had I not been in Texas on the ground with my own eyes, I would have seen this debate online and said, oh, these are just racists who are co-opting a debate and they're just being racist, and I would write them off that way. Now, I will say, living in Texas in what I would call a little bit of a Bollywood suburb, I have been more open-minded to the debates that people are having about legal immigration.
1: Right.
0: Because I will say, from my own eyes, and this is only anecdotal, the entire neighborhood that I live in has been mostly people who are not from America who have moved into the new houses that have been built since I've been here. Now, that I'm sure that it's a lot of people living next to each other and whatnot, but when that H-1B visa, there was a debate happened a couple Christmases ago that happened. And I was looking out my window, and as these people were saying, you know, oh, they're replacing the middle class. Again, liberal Bridget living in L.A. would have looked at that debate and said, what a bunch of racists. Bridget living in Texas, who sees lots of mostly only immigrants living in my suburb, says maybe there is something to this. Like the legal immigration does seem completely out of control.
1: And every country gets to restrict it and have it proceed sustainably. But the United States has never allowed that courtesy.
0: You can't tell me that this isn't taking jobs away from American workers. You can't tell me that it's not taking houses away from Americans. And again, I don't even know how to have this conversation without clumsily sounding racist.
1: Everything is a landmine. There's no nuance.
0: And again, I am for like the melting pot, the immigration, but we're talking about.
1: We know you're not a big old racist.
0: We're talking about massive demographic replace. I mean, even that word, you can't even use that. It's like. There's big demographic.
1: This is what identity politics has done. Look at Bridget. Like, she's so eloquent and she's like so funny. And look at her. She's like, oh my gosh, there's all these landmines here.
0: Oh my gosh.
1: Look what identity politics did to our friend, Kane. Look what it did to our friend. We have a lot more to come. Bridget would love to have you back. And I can't wait for your book, The Left Can't Meme. When is it coming out? It's coming out next year.
0: Next summer, hopefully. And as soon as I have whenever you can get the link to order it, I will be hitting you up to come back.
1: Excellent. Well, we'll have you back way before then, obviously.
0: Okay.
1: So make sure you go check out her podcast, Dumpster Fire, and the weekly podcast, Walk-Ins Welcome and Beyond Parody with Bridget Fantasy on Substack. Good to see you, my friend, as always.
0: Thank you for having me.
1: Of course. We have more to come, folks, as we wrap up this second hour. And we got Florida Man on the way. And we're capitalists. God bless America. 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
3: The midterms are almost here, and Republicans could be in deep trouble. Polls show Democrats leading in key races. Tonight, Rob Finnerty on Newsmax reveals the growing threat from the DSA and the radical left. With less than 60 days to go, Finnerty says it's time for the GOP to hit the panic button. The House may go, and control of the Senate is up for grabs. 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Americans are angry, and the progressive left wants total control of Congress. Tallarico, El Sayed, AOC, Bernie Sanders. Finnerty reveals President Trump's secret plan to fight back and what you can do to help him. Don't miss Finnerty tonight at 8 p.m. Eastern on Newsmax. 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

0: It's his life mission to make bad decisions. It's time for Florida Man.
1: You know, half the time, I look at Florida Man headlines, and then, you know, we get them on the rundown, and then when I sit actually for the segment, and I, like, look at them again, somehow, the first glance, my mind doesn't register half of what's in there. And then I look at it for the second time, I'm like, dear heavens. So I'm going to skip over this one that was sent by Florida woman Amber, who just literally dares me to read some of the craziest stuff. And we're going to kind of keep it a little safer. With this Florida couple who were arrested after they fled a crash and tried to hide their damaged vehicle in their garage because they thought no one was going to find them. Flagler County did, though. The deputies arrested Nina Holly and Matthew Green, 43 and 38, respectively, from Palm Coast following the crash at the end of last month. Investigators said the pair fled the scene, picked up pieces of their truck, and drove to a nearby home. They were driving a Dodge Ram, and it hit another vehicle, broke off the engine block. That's how hard they hit it. And so they tried to run away and hide it, not even a mile from the crash. They were done caught. So they had additional charges because they fled the scene of an accident, et cetera. So, and a 19-year-old Florida man drove the wrong way on I-75 and hit a pickup truck before a DUI arrest. Thankfully, he didn't kill anyone. He looks a little too happy in his mugshot, but he was taken into custody by Florida Highway Patrol. And it was almost 3 a.m. when it happened. He smelled like alcohol, according to the affidavit. Stick with us. Third hour on the way.
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0: Have you heard the news? Articles of impeachment filed against Pete Hegseth.
1: It will immediately be tabled, of course.
0: An oil agreement with Venezuela.
2: It's a milestone deal. 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
0: They went up.
3: I get aggravated because you can't talk about anything on the hellscape that is social media. Social media is mental AIDS. What is the entire debate? 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
3: Welcome back to the program, ladies and gentlemen. We're at the top of this third hour. Dana Lash is here with you. So just to let you know, if you hear hammering or drilling or sawing or screaming or any kind of like a commotion or chaos in the background, that's because we're having some, well, it is what it is, roof repairs over where the studio is. So it has to be done, ladies and gentlemen. And we can't really like take our, we're here. So we're just going to make it part of the fun, right? So welcome. If you missed anything in our previous 2 hours, and if you didn't listen the previous 2 hours, you missed a lot. You definitely need to go get the podcast, download it. Also, bookmark chapter and verse over at Substack, because a lot of what we talked about, particularly in the first hour, that has to do with the foreign military finance agreement with Israel, just debunking all of the myths, getting into the nitty gritty details that you're not hearing anywhere else. Well, it's in that hour. And we're also going to turn it into a post that I have ongoing right now in a draft for Substack chapter and verse. So make sure that you don't miss it. Literally, of all, I put a lot of work into it, and everything is like triple sourced, and I always show receipts. Y'all know how I do. I've been doing this for a long time. So just FYI, we've got, I mean, a million things to hit. I really want to dive into the AI, but I also made a promise to you first hour that we're going to go through some of this stuff, particularly as it relates to the big touch points that are happening in the headlines right now. So we talked about the vice president, and that's really what the first hour was about, who indicated or was intimating that somehow the United States takes its directives on foreign policy from Israel, which is one of the most absurd and absolutely easily just proven false, as I did, things that I've ever heard. If and it's actually inverted. Israel takes too many notes from the United States and Europe, the West and Europe, on what it should do, which is one of the reasons we got into this. You saw them get into this containment trap for October 7th, thinking that Hamas wasn't going to do anything, and if they did, it would be the tunnels. Or the insane, I have to be honest, if I were Israel, I don't know that I would have signed the FMF with the United States. Because I have to give up the IP of all my tech when I bring it to the United States to collab and scale it up. I mean, I we're in an agreement where they literally cannot buy weaponry from anybody else. So everyone's like $3 billion. You know how many billions we give to Arab states for FMFs? The similar agreements with less restrictions, fewer restrictions than what Israel has. It's more than what we give to Israel. And what Israel buys back from us and what we get in terms of R&D is actually more than what we have an FMF agreement for. I wouldn't have signed it because I, as a sovereign nation, the United States doesn't have to ask anybody for permission to do a deal, to sell a jet, to collab on tech. Israel does. Israel has to ask our State Department to sign off on anything like they did with David Sling when they sold that to Finland. Finland asked, and we literally had to have like a government review. Everything's ITAR regulated, all of that. People don't realize all of this stuff. So they just repeat the TikTok slop that they read, and they think that that constitutes an informed opinion. You're murdering your free republic by buying into the, all of this propagandized trash. Stop it. So as it concerns the other aspect of this, the Macklemore thing, I don't listen to Macklemore because I feel like I don't want to abort my intellect by listening to something so completely trite, and it requires like a handful of people to write. And it is. If you, that's your jam, that's great for you. that's not my jam. And he's gone out. He didn't just go on stage and say free Palestine from what no one asks back. But he didn't say, he ran his mouth about a bunch of stuff and they were talking about genocide. There is no genocide in Gaza. And the Russian bots can come at me all you want to. I will literally outlast all of you. This has never worked, by the way. That does not work with me. I'm only susceptible to flattery, and that's true. But critical, that doesn't work anything with me. It just makes me more resolved. So this idea that it's the new BLM, it's the new wear your mask, it's the new 15 days to slow the spread, this idea that there's a genocide in Gaza, there isn't. Most of the people talking about there have never been to the Middle East. And as you guys know, I was there, what, last month? Month before last? Was there at the Gazan border. The parts where Hamas had their headquarters and were literally digging underneath the city. By the way, here's the thing that not a lot of people know. Do you think that Hamas, when they're going to dig tunnels under the city, do you think that they do surveys? You know, like here, if you have to put a cable line or a fiber line or whatever in your house, say you wanted to run sprinklers, whatever, you literally have to do a whole survey. If you're going to build a fence on your property, you have to look at the survey and look at the property lines and all that stuff. Do you think that Hamas does that in Gaza? I mean, it's rhetorical because the answer is no. So they dig under these houses. And one of the reasons why, and Israel goes in and they have to do all of these pamphlet drops and they even know how to text people on their phones and all this other stuff and make sure the areas are evacuated. But part of the reason in a lot of these instances, when Hamas fires off something that doesn't work properly, it collapses a building within, collapses in on tunnels. No one talks about this. There are people in Gaza who've talked about waking up in the middle of the night thinking their properties are haunted when actually it's Hamas digging tunnels in underneath. That's a thing. So there is no genocide over there, by the way. Now, there's a genocide in Sudan where Islamists are targeting Christians, but people like Macklemore don't care. They don't care about that. I mean, you literally have, I think, what's the total? 100 and, I mean, there's a lot. There's a lot. You have thousands and thousands of people that have been murdered by Islamists. In fact, since 2005, you have over 200,000 people who have been killed and displaced, millions actually in Darfur. So this is more than 158,000 people have been murdered in this current attack by Islamists. And they're displacing them. They're starving them. They're going after their infrastructure. But that's, you know, it doesn't involve Jews. So, of course, people like Macklemore, who's a notorious bigot, isn't going to say anything about that. You know, that's just the truth of it. But here's the thing. If there was a genocide, if they were genociding in Gaza, why is it that the IDF has, I think, a crazy high casualty rate for soldiers because they have to risk urban warfare to go in to minimize civilian casualties? I mean, if it was a genocide, why wouldn't they turn the whole damn thing to glass? No one can answer that question. No one answers that question. You know, there were people, by the way, who were saying, oh, well, IDF kills kids, all this stuff. I'm like, they don't, but Hamas does. And the Beavis family would like a word, except they can't because they're dead. And there are people out there going, well, the IDF killed the Beavis kids. You know, the woman, Shiri Beavis, with her two little boys, and you could see her crying, and that was the last anybody ever saw of them alive when Hamas was kidnapping them and putting them into cars. They were like, well, the IDF killed them. Well, that's not true. They've done independent forensic reports, and they discovered that the two bodies of the boys actually had no, there was no forensic indication at all whatsoever that they were killed either by gunfire or any kind of strike. In fact, they were strangled to death. That's what the forensic reports, not just by IDF, but also independent foreign reports. That's what they discovered. They were all conclusive. So that's number one. Number two, aside from that, how did they get in Gaza? How did those kids get into Gaza, geniuses? Oh, my gosh, crickets. What? I can't hear you. Shut up. That's what nobody wants to answer. Nobody wants to answer. Right? Why is it that you have Palestinians, which I think is a fake term, but I'm going to use it for the purpose of this discussion. And it is fake, by the way. There's nothing. I'm going to say it every time I bring it up. The word Palestinian is fake. It's not. It's a made up ancestry that's designed to retcon history. There's no such thing as Palestine. There's no such thing as Palestinian. Right. That's not supported by thousands of years of iniquity. Antiquity. There's no support of it at all whatsoever. In fact, again, Hadrian, old dead emperor. Roman emperor named the land that out of spite following the Second Judean Uprising after enemies, their biggest enemies up until that point, that they hadn't been in the area for 200 years and were actually from Crete, the Philistines. So there you go. That's where it came from. But there are people that are in Judea and Samaria that will actually feel safer under Israeli control than they do under the quote-unquote Palestinian Authority control. There were people in Gaza that would go through the checkpoints and go work in Israel and go back to Gaza because they made more money in Israel because the Gazan economy sucks because of Hamas. Right? Where else do you have a genocide where people live safely under the person genociding their rule? Oh, no one can answer that question, right? While even serving in government, because there are quote-unquote literal Palestinians that serve in Israeli government. Oh, wait, people didn't know that? I bet you Macklemore didn't know that, the guy who had to have a handful of people write his songs. No, no. I mean, you realize that you have the same amount of quote-unquote Palestinians living in Judea and Samaria as you do Gaza? Wait, you don't, he didn't know that? Oh. By the way, the legal term, not only does that not even fit in any remote description, but the legal term is not even applicable. This whole idea about starvation, do you realize they all did that? The, what was it? They looked at the famine, they looked at starvation, and they discovered that actually Jordan and Egypt, their kids are actually hungrier than the ones in Gaza. Interesting. Oh, but wait, what, you got your information from the Gazan Health Ministry? Oh, who runs the Gazan Health Ministry, pray tell? Oh, you mean Hamas, the elected body that nobody can have an election because they're murderous and they'll actually win all the elections, really. They're super popular still. You remember, what was it? Hamas changes their figures all the time. They'll be like, there's 11 quadrillion people that were killed in Gaza. There's a million. They alter their figures about as bad as the gun control advocates do when they have to fudge their numbers. It's the same thing. But it's defended when Islamists do it because Jews. Be honest. Just be honest. Don't insult all of our intelligence and waste our time, right? No, there's no starvation deaths over there. There's none of this. I mean, I don't know. If I were Israel, I wouldn't be risking my troops' lives in door-to-door combat and suffer thousands upon thousands upon thousands upon thousands of casualties from close-quarter fighting, IEDs, snipers, all of that. Why would any country intent on genocide even approach it that way? That is the dumbest accusation I have ever heard. I mean, the civilian to combatant casualty ratio is lower than it is in any other urban war. Do you realize that when reporting about the civilian casualty rate, Hamas includes their combatants? And that the combatants are actually over 3/4 of it. Oh, you didn't know that? Why? Because you got your information from the Gazan Health Ministry? You mean Hamas? I mean, we're just asking questions, right? This is ridiculous. I mean, if the intent was genocide, why is it? And this is according to the World Health Organization itself and the United Nations. Why in February 2025, did Israel undertake a mass polio vaccination campaign for over 500,000 Gazan children? You know, if the goal is genocide, ask why Hamas didn't care enough about its own population to do it. I love all these people like Macklemore that think that you're supposed to care more about the people in an area than the elected governing body that represents them. Wow. How far do you want to go? I could do this for every 3-hour show this week. And next week and the week after. I mean, how much do you want me to go? I'm not kidding. I'm not being rhetorical. I'm so done with the propaganda. I am so done with the bot infestation and people repeating the same brain dead nonsense. And I get angry for you all because you're swarmed with this stuff. And then you have people like, oh! CIA reject dropped out of every educational institution that he ever applied to because his grades weren't cutting it. Tucker Carlson with his cosplaying makeshift main cabin, which is nothing more than a set piece. Acting like, you know, this stuff doesn't happen. It's asinine. We got headlines coming up and a heck of a lot more on the way as we move. The folks who help make the program possible, it's our friends at Chapter. 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It's great for insurance companies, horrible for you. 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
16: And now, all of the news you would probably miss. It's time for Dana's Quick Five.
3: All right, ladies and gentlemen. A female passenger undressed on an American Airlines flight and engaged in indecent acts, a crew reported. I think everybody's just happy it wasn't a dude for once, but this doesn't make it any better. Let's see, this lady, it was departed Baltimore, Washington, and 2 hours behind its scheduled departure time, it landed in Miami. And attendants alerted the cockpit crew of a disturbance. We have a lady down here who is undressing and engaging in some indecency in full view of nearby passengers. And so the flight continued to Miami without diverting. And when they got there, she was taken into custody. Now, they didn't actually get specific with what indecent act she was doing, but we all have imaginations. And I'm going to save you all from the eye bleach that doesn't exist. Let's see. NATO fighter jets scrambled to intercept a drone that was actually a flock of birds, and they ran. They ran so far away, couldn't get away. It's a true story, and also a song. Let's see. A woman on an e-scooter was charged with impaired driving. So you can't get drunk and ride a horse. You can't get drunk and ride a bike. You can't get drunk and mow your lawn, and you cannot get drunk and ride an e-scooter. Now, not to her defense, I would say out of all the things, that's the vehicle that you least want to be drunk on. Is an e-scooter. We got kids in this neighborhood that they're wearing helmets, but they go like a million miles an hour, and I see them and I immediately want to wrap them in bubble wrap. They scare me half to death because I'm like, oh my gosh, I'm imagining the skinned knees, broken arms, like getting hit by a car. Oh, Ben Shapiro joins us next. Stick with us.

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1: Welcome back to the program, ladies and gentlemen. 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You can watch us do the radio. If you missed anything, which you did, if you didn't like pay attention the first 2 hours, we got into the FMF. We got into all of the other countries that have this agreement. We looked at the dollar amounts. We looked at the restrictions. We also talked about how if I were Israel, I don't know that I would sign that agreement. But they did. And we benefit from it. So we got into all of that stuff and dispelled all of these myths. And then we talked about genocide and people needing dictionaries. And I hope they all get one for Christmas. And then we got into apartheid. And then we got into Macklemore, who no one likes because it took a handful of people to write the two hits that he had 15 years ago. So now here we are. Our next guest, who's a friend of ours, has been like on the tip of the spear going after all of this and has a new film out from Daily Wire, which we're also going to talk about. Ben Shapiro, founder of Daily Wire and, of course, a podcast host in his own right, known him for many years, joins me now via video. Ben, it's always a pleasure. Before we get into everything, because there's really nothing to talk about today, as you know, I just kind of want to get your 30,000 foot thoughts on this video clip that we all saw that came out yesterday evening. And it's the vice president who is answering a question at this confab that was held a couple of days ago. And he didn't outright say it, but he did intimate that somehow the United States might be in threat of having, you know, Israel dictate foreign policy, when I actually think it's inverse. And I kind of wanted to get your thoughts on this.
2: Yeah, I mean, there's no question that the United States exerts enormous influence over Israel's foreign affairs in a way that Israel simply does not exert, because America is the one holding the end of the chain. I mean, America is a military supplier to Israel. America provides aid to Israel. America is in a superior position to Israel on sort of a global hegemonic scale. Everyone recognizes that, including Israel, which openly says it routinely. And you can name dozens of times, literally dozens, in which the United States has told Israel not to pursue a particular course of action, or that they need to make concessions in a particular way. And Israel has then had to scramble in order to do that. You cannot name a time when the opposite has been true, because it doesn't exist. The United States is in a pure superior position with regard to Israel, as it is with pretty much all of our allies that are significantly smaller than we are. It's like saying Ukraine controls American foreign policy, when in reality, the United States is dictating terms to Ukraine most of the time. The kind of implication of the vice president's

0: because there isn't a singular model for that. But the way that this has been presented, now you have phrases like heritage American being thrown around. What is even that? Like, what? Where did all of this stuff come from a simple discussion that should have just been about immigration? Talk to us about that.
1: Yeah, I mean, this is what was so strange about the Texas Railroad Commissioner candidate, Beau French's tweet, is that he took a small slice of the constituency at a University of Texas football game that appeared to be disproportionately Indian in ethnicity. And then he suggested that this was the sort of replacement population in Texas. Now, there has been demographic change in Texas, as there has been demographic change across the country. I think a lot of that demographic change has not been to the benefit of the United States, which is why I'm not in favor of mass migration. That is not the same thing as taking a snapshot of students at University of Texas. It turns out a huge majority of those students are citizens of the United States, and many of them were born in the United States, and then saying these people don't belong here. I mean, I don't know whether those people belong here or not, because I don't know what their belief systems are. In fact, the only thing I know about them is that they're rooting for the University of Texas at University of Texas football game. Now, if you had taken that picture in, say, Little Somalia in Minnesota, I would have said, yeah. And I mean, if you took a picture of Little Somalia in Minnesota, you said, this shouldn't have happened. Like, okay, I think that that probably makes some sense. You don't want ethnic enclaves that look like Somalia in the middle of Minnesota. But you took a picture at a University of Texas football game and you treated that as though there is no way for those people who look like that to become American. And that's the part that is really disturbing. When it comes to sort of the heritage American argument, it is indivisible from the way that people are describing it from a sort of ethnic division of America. And that's the part that I find truly bizarre. Like, how are we supposed to measure that? So if your family was here in 1660, are you more of a heritage American than somebody whose family arrived in, say, 1780? And that makes you more of a heritage American than somebody whose family arrived in the 1880s? Like, how do we measure this? And if we are measuring it that way, does this mean that if you are, say, a Native American and your family has been here since far beyond that, that you are the true heritage American? Like, you start to get in some pretty dicey territory.
0: My ancestors.
1: Yeah, exactly. I mean, the actual reality of being an American is that America, of course, is a people, because every country is the people that inhabit it, but it is creedal. I mean, if you embrace the American creed, and if you assimilate to the American tradition, the Anglo-American legal tradition, the constitutional tradition, the Judeo-Christian traditions of the United States, it doesn't mean you have to convert to any particular religion, but that is the water that we swim in, is this Judeo-Christian heritage, this biblical heritage. If you assimilate to that, then sure, you can be a wonderful American. And what I always wonder for these folks who are shouting about heritage Americanism is, so, okay, now I have a question. What do you do with J.D. Vance's family? What do you do with them? His wife is a second generation. Right? She was born in the United States. Her parents were immigrants to the United States. His children are half Indian. Well, what exactly do you do with them? Could I take a picture of J.D. Vance's house, where 83% of the people living in J.D. Vance's house are of Indian extraction, and say, why is America being transformed like this? I mean, that's a pretty weird thing to say. I think it's a pretty strange take on reality. Beyond which, if you're going to argue for heritage Americanism and the idea that sort of bloodline is what dictates here, you're going to have to get rid of a huge number of the major innovators in the United States who have powered America, ranging from Elon Musk to Jensen Huang to Sundar Pichai. I mean, they're just, what are we trying to accomplish here? If you want to make an argument about how we should change H-1B visas, let's make that argument. Yeah. If we want to make an argument about how there shouldn't be mass migration from third world countries, I actually agree with that argument. But that's not the argument that seems to be had. There's kind of this Mott and Bailey thing where I take a photo, I say something really evocative and ugly about the photo. Mm-hmm. And then when you say, you shouldn't say that, that's wrong, you retreat to, I'm just against mass migration.
0: Right.
1: Okay, then just say you're against mass migration. I mean, this is a stupid game that's being played in order to get some clicks and giggles online.
0: Right, for those just joining us, we're talking with our friend Ben Shapiro, and we're going to ask him about this new film that's out with Daily Wire here in a moment. One last thing on this, I'm going to ask you about a screening of that film at the Alamo Drafthouse. I always felt like this Heritage American and all of this other stuff was part of this, you know, the Marxist CRT, its identity politics designed to go after E pluribus unum, out of many, one, because that's America's heritage, is, do you want to be free? I mean, do you want to live in liberty and be able to enjoy the fruits of your labor? That seems to be like our true identity. Do you think, in your opinion, I just feel like this is kind of a psyop to attack that, because if we do have a creed, it's that one.
1: Yeah, I mean, I think it's designed to attack meritocracy at root. I think that it's fascinating to see the kind of tone and tenor of the people who are talking about H-1B visas, for example, mm-hmm. versus their tone and tenor about illegal immigration. They're much more animated about H-1B visas than they are about illegal immigration, which makes zero sense, considering that there is vastly more illegal immigration in the country than there are H-1B visa holders total. I mean, you're talking about 750,000 jobs out of 164 million in the United States that are H-1B visa driven. You're talking

0: about probably at least 20 million illegal immigrants in the United States. But the anger with regard to H-1Bs is much higher because the idea is I'm being cheated of my rightful share. I would have held that job if it were not for this import. And I think that is undergirding a lot of this. So I think for a lot of these folks, it doesn't matter that some of these people who are at the UT game are citizens who happen to be brown. I think the idea is that person stole my slot. And I know that it's my slot because I am a heritage American. And that is really ugly stuff.
1: It is. I mean, that makes sense. That's a good point. I wanted to ask you before we let you go, Run, Hide, Fight was your first feature film. Now, the second, Run, Hide, Fight, Infidels. Run, Hide, Fight, for those who didn't see it, which you should, it's a student at a high school, and they're basically attacked by, terrorists, Islamists there, and they have to defend themselves. And then, of course, Run, Hide, Fight, Infidels is on a liberal college campus. And then you have an Islamist encampment, and it's kind of like Red Dawn, but in a modern era. Now, I saw, Ben, that the Alamo Drafthouse was going to host a screening, and now it was canceled. DC Drafthouse Theater. It was canceled. You were going to screen this. So I guess all of the people who are screaming about Macklemore being canceled, they're going to absolutely scream about Daily Wire being canceled in this respect, correct?
0: Absolutely. I'm sure they are going to be wildly upset about that cancellation. Again, this is all expected. It's not a giant shock. We're seeing posters for Run, Hide, Fight, Infidels in New York being torn down. I'm sure it's going to happen on college campuses as well. We'll see some protests. Now, honestly, because the movie just says the thing, right, the movie makes the point that radical Islam on American soil is a bad thing. And then the terrorists who take over the campus are an offshoot of ISIS, and they actually do ISIS things on film. So the reviews are pretty hilarious. They're coming out from Variety and Slate already. Slate called the movie deranged. Why is it deranged? It's deranged because it shows ISIS doing ISIS things,
1: right,
0: and that's mean. We're not allowed to show that. We have to pretend that they're actually nice, good-hearted folks. Variety went after it and said, you know, if you want a movie that says that takes lightly the concerns of radical leftists who are just concerned about peace and justice in the universe, this is the film for you. This is not the film for you. Like, I don't think radical leftists are dedicated to peace and care and wonder. That's sort of the point of the film. So, the movie is, I would say, kind of a cross between Red Dawn and Blazing Saddles in some way. It's really fun. It's funny, but it has some serious points to make amidst all of the trollery.
1: The concept is now. And that's part of why I think it's so attractive and it resonates with people, because they see it. They see it they saw it on campuses. They saw it in the news. They were reading about it. They were seeing it on social media. So for anyone to say that it's like crazy or fantastical, I mean, I guess they've had their head buried in the sand. People can go to dailywire.com and you can actually go find it. It's videos, Run, Hide, Fight, Infidels. Check it out. Go see the screening where it is near you, because it's there out now. And it's an easy 2-hour movie. So it's not, thank you for not having it like 4 hours long. Thank you for not going full Scorsese. I appreciate it. But Run, Hide, Fight, Infidels. Ben Shapiro, always appreciate your voice, my friend, and really appreciate your fight all these years. Thank you. Good to see
0: Thanks
1: you.
0: Thanks so much, Jen. Great to see you.
1: Of course. 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
1: We had some really banger tracks today, by the way. A little Catherine Wheel, a little Keen, Is It Any Wonder, which is a great track. Obviously Prodigy, which everybody loves Prodigy. And then tomorrow, because we're running out of time today, Kane did something with AI. And I'm a little terrified of it. We got to set it up and tease everyone about it so that they come back tomorrow. But here's the problem. I hate myself right now because I don't hate it. I don't know what is happening. And I'm mad and I don't know how to deal with this. So
2: You're too resistant.
1: We're going to talk about it tomorrow. Anyway, all right, Kane, today in stupidity.
2: All right, this is actually kind of a flashback cut because Democrats have made it now a focus to talk about AI and how we need to regulate it all. And here's the pinnacle of what Democrats think about AI. Cut 13, Juan. This is Kamala Harris. Listen to this.
3: AI is kind of a fancy thing. 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
1: It's fancy.
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1: 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And it's fancy, and it's about machines.
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8: The Federal Reserve has raised interest rates. The 0.25% raise was widely expected as the Fed tries to combat persistent inflation. Fed Chairman Kevin Warsh.
9: Inflation remains elevated. Today's policy action will support a timelier return to the committee's 2% goal. This committee will deliver price stability.
8: It was a unanimous decision by the board. Warsh says U.S. productivity growth and spending remain solid, as well as the job sector, despite geopolitical conflicts.
9: Total PC inflation runs at 3.7% this year and falls to 2.3% next year.
8: President Trump is now posting on social media demanding the Fed slash interest rates to 1% or less. Another rate decision comes at the end of October. In Los Angeles, at least five people are dead, including those on board a news helicopter that was covering a fatal bus accident last night, providing coverage for KNBC and sister station Telemundo 52 when it went down, killing the pilot and a reporter along with a pedestrian on the ground. Two people were killed when an SUV slammed into the side of a Metro bus in the accident the news crew was covering. Rapper Macklemore is donating the $1 million he earned opening for Ed Sheeran's Loop Tour to organizations that support Palestinians. This just days after Macklemore was dropped from the remainder of the tour following pro-Palestinian remarks he made during a concert at New Jersey's MetLife Stadium. He puts the blame on New England Patriots owner Robert Kraft, claiming he persuaded other stadium owners to not allow him to perform. He's challenging Kraft to match the $1 million contribution, saying perhaps we can't agree on Palestinians' lives being worth protecting. Wall Street closed trading today with stocks lower. At the closing bell, the Dow Jones had lost 631 points. The S&P 500 fell by 33 points. The NASDAQ dropped 3 points. I'm Scott Carr.
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11: South bypass Via de la Valle, this accident with vehicles right shoulder center divide. The slowing is starting after Manchester. North 15 sluggish, the 163 to Miramar Way. Speeds going down on the South bypass the Coronado Bridge. I'm Mark Zegan, San Diego Traffic.
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18: Have you heard the news? Articles of impeachment filed against Pete Hegseth.
19: It will immediately be tabled, of course.
18: An oil agreement with Venezuela.
20: It's a milestone deal. Lower the interest rates.
18: They went up. The Patriot, 1360.
8: Lawmakers in the U.S. House say they'll leave Washington tonight for the last time before the November midterm elections. This after Republican leaders in the House said they were canceling votes set for Thursday, meaning the House will not vote on Kentucky Republican Thomas Massie's resolution to impeach the Secretary of War, Pete Hegseth. The House will take no action on anything until after Election Day. Amazon says it'll raise wages for some of its workers and give all of their workers in the U.S. a discount on groceries. Monica Nelson has more.
21: The online retail giant also runs Whole Foods market stores and will give its workers 10% off groceries ordered online through Amazon and Whole Foods and 20% in store at the grocery store starting October 1st. The new minimum starting pay for full-time core operations employees will be $20 an hour, a dollar increase for qualifying workers. I'm Monica Nelson.
8: NFL superstar Travis Kelce's one of the victims being named in a multi-million dollar Ponzi scheme. Wendy Swanson has details.
22: The Kansas City Chiefs player was named in court on Tuesday as Siddharth Jawar was sentenced to 11 years in prison. Siddharth defrauded investors out of more than $35 million. Prosecutors said after his bet on a single investment failed, he used new investor cash to pay earlier investors. It was not revealed how much money Kelce lost in the scheme. I'm Wendy Swanson.
8: Four of the original Heartbreakers who played with Tom Petty are set to reunite tonight.
23: Someday I'm gonna need you, baby. Don't do it like that.
8: Mike Campbell, Ben Montench, Stan Lunch, and Ron Blair will perform with Chris Stapleton at the Americana Honors and Awards Show in Nashville. It's in support of an upcoming boxed set that'll feature unreleased music from the earliest days of Tom Petty and the Heartbreakers. That's set to drop November 6th. The band will also take part in a panel on the 50th anniversary of the Heartbreakers at Americana Fest on Thursday. I'm Scott Carr.
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0: let's have some fun on a Wednesday hump day. The week is over, halfway over. Isn't that freaking glorious? And we're going to park it for some fun tonight. So what are we in store for? We're going to talk here in just a moment about Democrats being dirty thieves and criminals. All kinds of news stories out there. Todd Blanche, Scott Turner, all kinds of things being revealed. And wow, the list of names of people who've been stealing from us is, the least surprising thing ever. We'll talk about that here in a few. We'll get to the radicalized nature of the Democrat Party. What's happening in Sweden? I know you don't give a crap about Sweden, but it's going to relate to us. We'll get to that at some point in time. More AI stuff from the left. I'm going to do a ton of emails tonight. It's a good day for it. All that and so much more coming up tonight on the world famous Jesse Kelly Show. And before I forget, I've had a bunch of these and it is 100% my fault for not addressing this with you earlier. Emails like this one. Jesse, what happened to your show on the 1st? Are you moving to a new network? I don't know if you know this, you probably did. For the longest time, I think 5 or 6 years, I was doing a TV show, a one-hour TV show every day, the same way I do radio every day. And it was on this network called The First, right? That TV show is gone. Now, I need to explain what happened. Just hear me out. This was my decision. I absolutely adore the people at The First, the most wonderful people I've met in this industry. I have not a single complaint about them at all. Here's just a little background on it. You know, I've only been doing this a short while. I've lived a normal life for most of my life. When I started trying for some sort of a media career 8 years ago, when I started that, I was involved in everything I could get my fingers in. I wanted to do TV. It was internet stuff, social media, radio. And the reason for that was this. One, I did enjoy all of it. But two, I didn't have any idea what would work. I just wanted to try to go throw as many things out there, throw as many lines in the water as humanly possible and see what worked. Now, TV and radio existed beside each other, and I always assumed at least one of them would fail, but hopefully one will succeed and I'll be able to pay the bills, right? They both ended up doing pretty well. They wouldn't fail, so I kept going. And I enjoyed doing TV. And like I said, I love the First. But here's what it is. And I guess this is good news for you, unless you watch the show every night. And then that would be bad news for you. Here's what it is. After so much time, I felt, and I don't know if this is true, I felt as if doing the TV show made the radio show a little bit worse. I'd have to repeat myself. You have an hour's less of energy to put through in the radio show. And this got reinforced by actually you, and you didn't even know you did it, multiple times. There were days when I would not do TV for one reason or the other. The show wasn't there. And all the time I would get emails from you the next day. Wow, you were really on fire last night. Wow, that was the best show. To the point where I would go ask Jewish producer Chris, we got this email about this show. Did I do TV? And he'd go look it up. He'd be like, no, you didn't do TV that day. I wanted to put all my eggs in this basket. Just do this show. Maybe this meant nothing to you. Maybe you didn't even know I had a TV show. But if you watched it, it's gone. And it's not coming back. And that was my call. I didn't get fired. I still work with The First. I love them. Like I said, I'm going to always work with them. I'll probably still make appearances on there. But the daily TV show is gone. I wanted to make this show the best thing I possibly could make. There. That's what happened to it. Now, enough about me. Let's focus on something important. Over and over and over again, I have said, The Democrat Party is the largest criminal syndicate in the history of the world. The largest, most powerful criminal syndicate in the history of the world. And what is an organized crime group? It doesn't matter what it is, Russian mob or cartels or the Italian mafia. What is it? It's a group of men, almost always men. I know there are some women involved, but it's a group of men who come together and their entire existence, every minute of it, their job is to figure out how to steal money. That's everything. How to get more money. Whatever you have to do. You have to go rob a store, rob a store. You want to come up with a credit card scheme or a gas tax or sell drugs or human slavery. What's it all about? It's all about money. Every single thing in their existence revolves around that. Finding ways to bring in more money. That's exactly what the Democrat Party does when they take power anywhere. It doesn't matter if it's a town, a county, a state, the country itself. That's how the Democrat Party operates. When they are given a position of responsibility over the Treasury, they will start to loot it immediately. And they will do so oftentimes with foreigners they brought in who got them elected, and they will work with the foreigners to help them steal. It is just an organized crime group. They can't help themselves. Let's play a couple things, shall we? Here was Todd Blanche from today.
1: That there were 12 daycare fraudsters who were arrested this morning for funneling more than $10 million intended to help low-income families pay for childcare to what were really just completely bogus daycare facilities. Now, all 12 of these individuals were naturalized citizens from Syria, Afghanistan, Sudan, Iraq, and Somalia.
0: It's not difficult to figure out how this works. By the way, in case you're wondering what their names are, Fasuyu Muhammad, I wonder what part of Nebraska he's from, Abdulraham Al-Abad, Zidan Aldi, Iraq Mullah Muhammad. I'm not even going to read the whole list is this, the whole list of it. So it's quite simple. And it's taking place all over Western civilization. The communists, they are bringing in barbarians quickly. When the barbarians are brought in, the barbarians are quickly brought underneath the communist wing. This happens in the UK. It happens, headline right here, 70% of Swedes with non-European backgrounds supported the left in a narrow national election victory. They opened up the borders, brought in foreigners. The foreigners will choose to vote for the communists, and they do so with the understanding the communists will simply help them steal. And that is the Democrat Party. It aligns perfectly with the Democrat Party. Here's Scott Turner.
2: These fraudsters received over $130 million. More than $75 million of those were funded.
0: Let me recap. This is homelessness. This isn't the fraudulent daycare. This is the homelessness program.
2: These fraudsters received over $130 million. More than $75 million of those were funneled through the Los Angeles Homeless Services Authority, also known as LASA. That is nearly the same amount LASA received from HUD every year until the Trump administration put an end to the California corruption. LASA has continually funded a homeless industrial complex on the backs of American taxpayers while fraud has continually run rampant.
0: The largest criminal network in the history of the world. Here's some more.
3: We are announcing charges and two arrests so far this morning against three separate individuals allegedly involved in fraud schemes that stole millions of dollars from programs meant to house and support the homeless in California. This morning, federal agents arrested Michael Young, the owner of Home at Last, a nonprofit organization that was supposed to house the homeless. The complaint alleges that Young used a web of shell corporations and fraudulent billing practices to misappropriate millions of dollars in taxpayer funds earmarked for homeless housing. Among other gross misuses of taxpayer money, Young allegedly spent more than $1 million to open and operate a high-end restaurant and nightclub in Inglewood called 675 Lounge.
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0: It is the Jesse Kelly Show on a fantastic Wednesday. Remember, you can email the show your love, your hate, your death threats. I'm going to get to a ton of those tonight. Jesse at jessekellyshow.com. Headline, Jaden Williams ousted 10 months after making history as Georgia's youngest elected mayor at the age of 22. I know you're going to find this shocking. He walked in and immediately started purchasing dinners and haircuts, watching movies with the company credit card, with the city treasury. It's just how Democrats operate. Here was J.D. Vance.
1: The biggest problem with finding fraud is actually that the states where it's worst are also the states that have the least willingness to cooperate with what we're doing. So when you look at some of the bigger ticket items for fraud, you know, you're looking at Medicare fraud in California. People who are illegal, people who aren't even like human beings. They're just like a completely made up, you know, shell of a person. But unfortunately, the state of California is not actually helping us fight back against that particular fraud. Or we know that there are hundreds of thousands, maybe more, illegal aliens in Illinois, New York, and California who are on Medicaid. That obviously is billions and billions of dollars to provide health care to those people. So the basic fraud that exists is the big programs in states that have allowed themselves to be overrun by illegal immigration.
0: Think about this. Just digest this before we do some emails. How sick and evil the Democrat Party is. They brought in as many foreigners as they possibly could. And then every area where they hold power, whether it's a city or a state, they have brought them to that area and made the taxpayer pay for them. Immediately put them on the public dole. This is the criminal network I'm talking about. Bring them in, buy their votes, screw the country, screw the crime, the jobs market, the anything else, because everything is just the naked pursuit of looting the treasury. Evil. And maybe you're wondering why I'm hot on this right now. I know you saw earlier today, there's an interest rate hike. Interest rates up a quarter point. Couple other items. I mentioned diesel, national average, over $6 a gallon now. Because of the things that are happening in Saudi Arabia, where the Houthi rebels are blowing up some pipelines, Saudi Arabia just announced, hey, Europe, all that oil you get from us, it's not coming for a couple months. I am worried, just being frank with you, very, very worried that prices which are already high are about to go up, up, up, up, up. I've told you before, we all us included, only have so much in the tank for oil reserves. Basically, here's what it is. I am disgusted by the Democrat Party. I am terrified at the idea of them taking power again because they're so demonic. And I am worried America is going to give them power because we can't afford gas. Can't afford life. And you can say, I mean, we shouldn't, they shouldn't, and I agree. I'm asking you not to. Please don't go vote Democrats. I'm asking you not to. But here's the thing, and this is tough for you and me to digest because we have to swallow our pride a little bit. Here's the thing. We political people, it's you and me, we oftentimes think that we have more control over how people feel about things than we do, what issues people should talk about. You know, we have these platforms. Maybe you're on social media. I have a radio show. But we think that we're the ones who get to determine how the public feels about something. But there are issues, certain issues, depending on what it is, that break containment from the political world. And they get way bigger than any politician or you or me or anything else can control. As you've heard me say a million times, gas prices are one of those things. It just is. It affects people so deeply. Truckers right now, prices, it affects so many things in this country that there's nothing I can say and nothing you can say that is going to tone down the public anger and fear about what they are paying at the pump. The history of American politics has proven this time and time and time again. You can look at gas prices as a better indicator of political outcomes than any polling firm on the planet. Look at the gas prices. Why do you think Joe Biden drained the strategic oil reserve leading up to the midterms? Because his dirtball commie policies had driven gas to $4 a gallon, and Democrats knew if that number stays that way, they're going to get slaughtered at the midterms. So he did one of the dirtier things I've ever seen a president do, drained our emergency reserves in order to keep more power for Democrats. But what it proves is what I said. Gas prices will determine elections. We might have $7 a gallon diesel in November. And I really don't want these people to ever get power again. They just do so much damage as fast as humanly possible. And they are truly radical. America-hating, savage communists is what they are. And I am worried that there's nothing I can do, maybe nothing you can do, to prevent there being a GOP backlash in November. And that sucks. Let's do some emails. Next. I've been telling you for a long time that Pure Talk is the best wireless company out there. I say that because I actually use Pure Talk. 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

on a fantastic, wonderful Wednesday. Remember, if you miss any part of the show, you can download it. iHeart, Spotify, iTunes. Let's do some emails. I told you I need to get to some. Jesse, after all the communists have done to Trump and his family and will do when he's no longer president, I can't understand why he hasn't gone scorched earth on these subhumans. Even if he didn't care about the country anymore, I know I'd be ignoring every judge and implementing martial law today, knowing what they have done and what they will do to my family. It's almost as if he's just given up and left everyone to fight on their own, including we the people. All right, so I'm gonna defend Trump a bit on this one. So hear me out. When we select a president, it's our nature. It's human nature to believe he has more power than he actually has. Now, we love that the president isn't all-powerful whenever there's a dirty Democrat in office, right? When Joe Biden was president, we loved the fact that there were certain things he couldn't do. And how many times did he get shot down by the courts with these ridiculous things he would try because the communists are always trying as much as possible? And whenever he would get shot down by the courts on some new communist policy, we would stand up and cheer, and at least maybe just privately, I did it publicly, say to myself, oh, whew, the system is working as intended. The president is not a king. Thank God that he is constrained by other parts of the country, the judicial and Congress and things like that. Praise God that we don't have a king here and he can't do all this stuff. Now, the problem with that is when our guy gets elected, I'm assuming you voted for Trump, maybe you didn't, who knows, but when our guy gets elected, I voted for Trump. I liked the things Trump was saying on the campaign trail. I voted for things like the largest mass deportation in history. That's what he campaigned on. Very clearly, that's something he is working towards. When our guy gets elected, we all of a sudden, all of us, me too, we don't like those checks and balances. We don't like those limits. All of a sudden, those things, they become inconvenient. I'm not speaking in favor of those things or against those things. In general, you want your country to work that way. But I am saying this. You want Trump to go, quote, scorched earth. There is nothing more effective the Trump administration could be doing than doing what they're doing right now, and that's going after the funding network of communists. Remember, always remember, there is millions and millions, we'll call it billions, billions of dollars, foreign money and domestic money, is spent on creating communist groups, communist subgroups, activist groups. Every bit of Democrat rioting and malfeasance you've seen in your entire life, every bit of it has been funded and organized. Funded and organized. Remember that huge protest against deportation in Los Angeles? They were burning cars and some dude standing on top of a car waving a Mexican flag. And everyone's like, yeah, viva la revolution. And the Trump administration says, yeah, great. We're going to find out who's funding this. And the protest disappeared like that. Overnight, gone. That is the true power behind all this. If you could actually take down the funding network that funds all this stuff, that's generational wins. The problem with that is it takes so much time. And we talked about this a little bit last night, but just know, if you, RICO, everyone knows what RICO is, at least if you've watched enough

0: Syria, Afghanistan, Sudan, Iraq, and Somalia.
1: That's how you take down the communist network in the United States of America. Just go after the fraud. You don't have to declare martial law. You have to find and take apart criminal networks in the country. Remember yesterday when we played that audio? It was real brief. Maybe you forgot. Scott Bessent came out and said, you know, all this Minnesota fraud that's been going on, it all got exposed, all these fake daycares and hospices and things like that, a lot of it run by Somalis. Well, there's no way they created a fraud network like that without some Democrats helping them do it and communist groups helping them do it. Scott Bessent came out yesterday and said the IRS is looking into it. Oh, Chris has it. Go ahead.
2: Civil enforcement is auditing financial institutions that facilitated the laundering of Minnesota funds in addition to helping support criminal and civil enforcement efforts.
1: I played that one time on the show last night. Maybe you heard it, maybe you didn't. It's no big deal. That's gigantic. Now that's going to take time. You ever see the movie Untouchables? That's a great movie, I should note. Also, not that factually based, so you just got to go into it knowing that, but it kind of reveals a little bit of what I'm talking about. Everybody knew that Al Capone was a gangster. Al Capone told people he was a friggin' gangster. Everyone knew he was a criminal. Everyone knew he was a murderer. It took a lot of time before the government could bring a case that actually put Al Capone in prison. If you want to truly stop communists in the United States of America, you must take apart their criminal funding network. And that takes time. And one of the great things the Trump administration is doing, this is why I'm worried about the midterms. I'm worried these things are going to be stalled. One of the great things the Trump administration is doing is taking apart the vast Democrat fraud network. Now, they've just begun. Going to take a long time, but I would argue they're doing very, very well on that front. 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

0: It is the Jesse Kelly Show on a wonderful, wonderful Wednesday. Remember, you can email us your love, your hate, your death threats, jesse@jessekellyshow.com. Hey, Jesse, Bernie Sanders is worried that AI may surpass human intelligence. I saw Bernie Sanders jumped on this train. I think it was last night he came out and said this.
1: You are moving forward on a AI development that could threaten humanity, you should be equally punished.
2: So you equate these two? You equate this?
1: No,
2: AI,
1: I think AI, the potential danger of AI is probably greater than nuclear weapons.
2: Greater than nuclear weapons.
0: Okay. Bill Gates, I played his audio last night. Bill Gates came out. AI could help create deadly new diseases. Oh, okay. Well, maybe Bill can try to sell us a vaccine for those two. Anyway. All right. Just remember, I'm not telling you to be pro-AI. You know how anti-AI I am. I'll try never to use it. This is an operation by the communists to seize a very, very powerful thing. That's what all this is about. We covered it last night. They already said, the Biden administration already brought in these AI people and told them, don't bother doing startups. We are going to control this whole thing. And they want to control this whole thing, not to avoid any problems for you. They want to control this because it's a source of power. Communists look at this as a very, very powerful weapon, and it probably is a weapon they can use against their political opponents. And that's why, miraculously, in just the last 48 hours, every Tom, Dick, and Harry communist in the United States of America has come out in favor of regulating AI. We have to pull back. We have to hold up. AI has to be stopped. They're all coming out saying it for the exact same reason. What they wanted was Dome or another 4 years of Biden. They wanted them to be in the White House for this four-year period that Trump is going to be in the White House. This four-year period was really critical because AI is taking off like a rocket ship right now. They wanted that four-year period to wrap their hands around the throat of AI, seize control of it, and use it for power for themselves and to destroy Western civilization. And the fact that they don't control it right now, the fact that the Trump administration is not handing them that power right now, it's driving them up the wall. Communists believe in using power, period. End of story. Before I go on to this other stuff, I this morning read another awful story. Some little old lady, I think she was 86, got her identity stolen. She didn't do anything wrong. She was just shopping online like everybody does now. And surprise, surprise, website gets hacked. They get her information. She understandably starts throwing away the late notices she's getting in the mail. She's getting these letters that look like spam. Hey, you're late on your payments. 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Hey, Jesse, I heard this theory yesterday, and it actually makes sense. What if the rhinos are purposely throwing the election so they can have Trump impeached and removed from office? J.D. Vance would obviously then become president. They impeach and remove him, and then that Kenyan, Hakeem Jeffries, would be installed as president. Okay, all right. So, no. Well, no. Not that far, I'll put it this way. It's not that they have these grand plans of impeaching Trump and then impeach J.D. Vance and then we'll install Hakeem Jeffries. It's not necessarily that. But the rhino types you mentioned, you know, Mitch McConnell types, Tom Tillis, Curtis, all these types, they have hated this new America First movement. They have hated the fact that the GOP is changing and changing rapidly from what it was. For a long period of time there, for most of my adult life, the GOP, what it really, really was super, super interventionist. They wanted to be, they just were. That was the GOP for most of my life. And the GOP was very Chamber of Commerce based when it came to the subject of immigration. For most of my life, the GOP has been effectively, I don't want to say open borders, but kind of open borders and intervene everywhere. The mood of the public, for reasons we've gone over 1,000 times, the mood of the public has completely changed on those issues. People don't want it. They don't care about any foreign countries. And they definitely are tired of the dirty criminals flooding into our country from foreign countries. So what has happened is you and me, the voter, we've left the John Thunes of the world behind. Now, that has created a situation for them. They have to have your support. They have to have your votes or they don't get to stay in power. So what they've done, these dirty chameleons, is as much as they feel like they need to, they've had to pat you on the head and me on the head. Oh, no, no, no, no, I'm with you. No, no, no. Me and Trump, we'll build that border wall. Oh, yeah. They love doing that stuff. But when the cameras are off, when they're sitting with each other, having 15-year-old scotch in the Senate office building, they dream about the day they can stop. They don't want to talk about Trump. They most definitely don't want to be America First. These senators have legions of large donors who are telling them, I need that border open. I need foreigners. I need foreigners. I need foreigners. Here's $5 million for your PAC. I need foreigners. I need foreigners. These senators cannot come right out and say that because you will freak out and throw them out of office, especially now because they just watched you do it with John Cornyn. John Cornyn pushed for amnesty. John Cornyn pushed for gun control, thought he could get away with it, do some head padding. I'm with Trump. I'll vote for Trump. I'm John Cornyn. But we woke up and tossed him out anyway. But rest assured, I would argue the majority of the GOP Senate, they can't wait for Trump to be gone because they think they're wrong about this. They think Trump is the source of their problems. They think it is Trump who has changed what the GOP is, but they don't realize Trump is trailing behind the movement. He's not creating the movement. And he's been invaluable for the movement, no question about it. He's the most powerful person in the movement, but it's the mood of the people who changed. They think they have a Trump problem. They'll find out once Trump is gone, they have a you problem and a me problem. That's a good thing. We'll talk about these dirty, insane commies more. Hang on.

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6: Republican Congressman from Kentucky, Thomas Massie, is accusing the GOP leadership in the House of deliberately sending lawmakers home early to avoid a vote on his resolution to impeach the Secretary of War, Pete Hegseth. Chris Caraggio has more.
7: Lawmakers will leave Washington on Wednesday night for the final time before the November midterm elections. This after GOP leaders said they were canceling votes set for Thursday. The change in schedule means that the House will not vote on the Hegseth resolution until after Election Day. Massey wrote in a social media post accusing colleagues in his own party of avoiding the vote. I'm Chris Caraggio.
6: The chairman of the Federal Reserve, Kevin Warsh, is pointing to persistent inflation as the reason behind today's rate hike, which had been expected. The Fed's policymaking board voted unanimously today to raise rates by a quarter percentage point. President Trump has been posting on social media demands that the Fed slash interest rates to 1% or less. The NTSB is investigating the death of at least five people after a helicopter crashed in Los Angeles while covering a fatal bus accident on the ground. NTSB officials say video from inside the helicopter at the time of the crash will be one of the most important pieces of evidence.
8: In that recording, we are clearly hearing sounds that are consistent with the engine changing its speed. And we're also hearing tones that are being generated that are likely advisories to the pilots.
6: The pilot and a reporter on board were killed along with a pedestrian on the ground. Police in Pennsylvania are looking into five missing women linked to an ongoing investigation focused on one home in Philadelphia. The case focuses on 44-year-old Eugene Horsch, whose property has been under intense scrutiny since June. Police say images and videos recovered during the probe connect several of the women to the case, though some of their bodies have not been found. Horsch is in federal custody on firearms charges. I'm Scott Kahn.
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10: Southbound side of the 805, right before you get to Plaza, there's a stalled out bus blocking the carpool lane, adding to a very heavy overall ride coming away from Miramar Road. Also, things are going to be pretty tough off and on southbound side of the 15, coming away from just before the 52 all the way out to the 5.
11: 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It's National Constitution Week, and in our next episode, Bill McClay explains what exactly happened in 1787. 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
15: Have you heard the news? Articles of impeachment filed against Pete Hegseth.
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15: An oil agreement with Venezuela.
17: It's a milestone deal. Lower the interest rates.
15: They went up. The Patriot, 1360.
18: A group of hackers say they have the data from a ripped-down Flock security camera. The group shared its findings with Wired and 404 Media, who investigated the matter and found the camera photographed more than 50,000 vehicles over just a three-week period, generating more than 1.5 million images. The hackers found the camera software can generate dozens of images from a single passing vehicle to come up with its signature. Three people in L.A. are charged with stealing $12 million in homeless aid and spending it on themselves. Assistant U.S. Attorney Colin McDonald says the suspects worked for the Southern California nonprofits that received government money to help homeless people. He had a warning for any would-be fraudsters.
19: Your momentary fraud fling will not be worth it. Your lies and deceit will find you out. And one morning, the bell will toll for you.
18: LaKaya Malone and Michael Young were arrested in L.A. Young had founded Home at Last, a nonprofit that received more than $118 million in public funds since 2019 to help the homeless. A third suspect, Donye Mitchell, is still at large. Transit officials for the New York City metro region are in Washington pushing for more federal funding for public transportation.
20: MTA CEO Jan Oliber and NJ Transit President Chris Calori were among 15 agency heads who traveled to the National Transit Safety and Security Summit.
21: We are dealing with international and national actors who are posing security threats. So it's time to revisit the shrinkage of federal support for security and mass transit.
20: The summit comes as federal public transit funding is set to expire in December. In New York, I'm Lizzie Radabali.
18: Merriam-Webster has added 1,400 new words to its dictionary, including words stemming from social media like looks-maxing, parasocial, and rickroll. And other modern terms now have official definitions, including cuffing season, crash out, and the Sunday scaries. I'm Scott Carr.
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0: The Jesse Kelly Show, another hour of the Jesse Kelly Show on a Wednesday. We'll talk about kooky Democrats here just for a few. Them, once again, lying, creating this false reality. We'll get to more emails, all that, many other things coming up. Apparently that talk I had with single men last night about going out and tracking down a dime, apparently that hit home. Got some emails about that. We got so many things to come this hour. Headline, this is from Free Beacon. Mamdani taps, quote, gay communist for senior government role. The new advisor called for the abolition of police and undoing capitalism and condemned Gandhi as being an anti-black misogynist. I don't know. Maybe Gandhi was. Who knows? Remember that these people never take power without foreigners. Ever. Every time you look at New York and you see some new crazy thing, always remember it's foreigners who put Mamdani in that seat. And all the horrible crap that comes downstream from that is because we brought foreigners en masse in the United States of America. Speaking of which, El Sayed took money from a group that wants to dismantle the U.S. military around the globe. That would be Abdul El Sayed, the Democrat nominee for Senate in the state of Michigan. He never gets that nomination, and he doesn't sniff the Senate without the mass importation of foreign barbarians into the United States of America. It all comes back to that. And I hope he's not going to win, but let's be honest. With this interest rate hike and fuel going up, we know it's going to keep going up. We might have some true nutballs going to the House of Representatives in the United States Senate. We might lose some races that are going to make us sit up. Look, it's very real that we could lose this Texas Senate race. Bottom could be a United States senator. He could. If this wave gets bad enough, he could. I saw something yesterday. Man, I have a hard time believing this, but it was pretty reliable. I saw something yesterday that Iowa, they have a governor's race this year. It looks like it's going to go to a Democrat, Iowa. This is the kind of thing that happens when gas gets too expensive. Remember that story I told you so many times? I just thought it was the most fascinating thing in the world, that during World War II, because we were supplying not only our troops, the entire world with everything, food, bombs, bullets, everything, because we were doing that, we had to tighten our belts at home, and the United States government stepped in and started rationing. And the FDR administration, I forget who it was, I think it was their Secretary of State who I was listening to, but he said, we couldn't believe, quite frankly, how wonderful the American people were about that rationing. They were okay with it. They were okay with limits on their sugar and limits on this and limits on that. The American people were fine with that up until it included one thing, gas. He said, we stepped in and tried to regulate how much gas they could have. We about had a friggin' rebellion on our hands. The American public votes on gas prices. Bush knew it. Obama knew it. Biden knew it. Trump knows it for sure. That's the kind of thing that can get Abdul El Sayed in the United States Senate. That's not good. Hey, Jesse, your talk last night about young men being single really hit home and kind of made me feel like a loser. I'm 23, and a couple weeks ago, I had been invited to a girl's birthday party. I'd met her one time prior, and she was a dime. I was sitting on her couch with her and a couple of her friends just talking and having fun. Out of nowhere, she asks, who did you vote for? To me directly, singling me out in front of about five other people. I stand my ground and I go, I voted for Trump. Chaos ensued. You would have thought I set off a live grenade. After some babbling about Kamala and Newsom, she just says, you should leave. I stand up, put on my shoes and walk out the door. I've been at a loss lately. This isn't the first time something like this has happened. These young women only care about murdering babies. All right, so Remember why this has happened. The Soviet Union did the same thing. East Germany did the same thing. China really, really did this. What is it? Women have a motherly nature. That is how God created them. They just are. It's why they love puppies and babies, and they are created. It doesn't mean every woman's going to be one, but they are created to be mothers, to nurture a child, right? The communists work very hard to take those instincts and channel them to something different, making her the mother of the revolution. That's what she focuses on and becomes the mother of. And how does a mother, a really good mother, how does a mother operate when her baby is threatened? A mother will throw herself in a pit of alligators to save her baby. A mother will. A mother will do anything for her children. She will fight tooth and nail. She will do whatever she has to do to protect her babies. Now think about how effective this would be if you're a communist and you could take all these legions of American women, young American women, and make them mothers of your revolution. You have it's essentially a political army. Young, single American women have become the vanguard of domestic communism in the United States of America. Married men vote Republican. Married women vote Republican. Single men vote Republican. One outlier, single women, by a large margin, vote Democrat. They are communist foot soldiers. My point in having that talk last night was pointing out that reality and letting you know as a young man that the clock is ticking. Because there's a smaller pool of young women for you to choose from in this country, you need to be asking women out on dates. I know this, look, I know some of this stuff hurts, and I know it's intimidating. As I said, I'm 45, old and married now. I was a young single man myself. I've gone through all this too. I know your heart starts pounding and your boys are going to make fun of you. And if she says no, it's going to hurt. And if I understand it is intimidating. Man, if you find yourself a dime who's not an America-hating commie savage who wants to abort your children, you better take her out to McDonald's tonight. Again, you don't have to marry her, but you have to get out there and talk to women. And by the way, we get them emailing this show. There are wonderful, wonderful young women out there waiting for you to ask. She's not going to approach you. You're the man. Suck it up and ask her out. Fortune favors the bold. We have to I talk to my sons about this all the time. I just spoke to both of them a couple days ago. This exact conversation I had with them. We talked about the commie nature of young women. And I explained, look, I know you're 16 and 17. James is about to be 18. I know you feel like you're young. Buddy, you should be dating. But whatever dating looks like when you're 16, right? Go to the movies or go bowling or something like that. But you should be putting yourself out there now. If you don't, the small percentage of women you have to choose from will disappear. And soon pick your age, who knows? Soon you're 28. That's still young, very young man, 28 years old. Soon you're 28 and you're sending me emails, Jesse, they're all gone. I know they're all gone. I know. Now you're going to have to sift through some baggage and God knows what else. And by the way, you started this out with made you feel like a loser. You're not a loser. You went. You took a swing. All you can do is swing. And if I may, go look in church. Maybe you're not in a church attending person. Fine. I'm not here to preach at anybody. So it's fine. If you want your best shot as a young man at finding a sane, caring young woman who will potentially be a wonderful wife to you, wonderful mother to your children one day, there is no better place for you to look on this earth than church. Go into church. They're all dolled up anyway. I used to love going to church when I was a kid. All the chicks look great. Sorry, Lord, I was a young man. Anyway, they're all dolled up anyway. She might just treat you well. But what you can't do is sit it out and spend your time on the internet and then start looking when you're 35. I mean, you can do it, but the pool has shrunk, right? And that actually brings me to this. How do we change the hearts of these young women when it comes to the subject of abortion? When every part of the culture that surrounds them has pushed them to kill their babies, what chance do we have at turning that heart around, at changing that heart? In ultrasound, there's a very practical thing that has been wildly successful. It was not the overturning of Roe versus Wade. That's great. The thing that has been most successful is just letting her hear the heartbeat. Everyone else has told her it's a clump of cells, it's inconvenient, it's a this, it's a that. When a woman hears the heartbeat, these are women who are about to abort their babies. When they hear a heartbeat, they choose life almost every time. The $28 you send to preborn buys a life. That's a life. And it's tax deductible. You give them whatever you want. Give them 28 grand. Write it off. Preborn.com/Jesse. 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We'll be back. What, Chris? We can make jokes. It's fine.
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0: On a wonderful, wonderful Wednesday, a hump day. Remember, you can email us your love, your hate, your death threats, jesse@jessekellyshow.com. So, and now that we have new management at various government agencies, we can fool ourselves into thinking that they're no longer the enemy. They're no longer bad. The FBI is a great example of this. The Trump administration, Cash Patel, they said, hey, we're just going to change how the FBI does business. Cash Patel is always out there saying things like, no, we're putting agents back in the field. And he's done that. Hey, we're arresting these most wanted people. We're arresting that. And he's done that, right? To his credit, he has done that. We don't have to talk about the guys, the brave whistleblowers who weren't brought back and made whole. That's another story. But okay. All right. So let's acknowledge those things. But remember that talk we had last night about Thomas Crooks? I mean, I named him last night, so I'm going to go ahead and just keep doing it. The guy who tried to kill Trump at Butler. And we had that long talk about all the funny business that was going on. Some of that stuff needs an explanation. Here was Cash Patel.
1: I think we looked at some 27 devices, exfiltrated all the data off of them, looked for connections to individuals in America and overseas, and we found no evidence that individual was literally even speaking to any other human being other than his parents who he resided with.
0: Now, I'm not calling Cash Patel a liar, but I'm not saying that at all. Do you believe the FBI has gone as far as they need to go in this whole thing after everything we talked about last night? Do you trust the FBI? Speaking of which, here was Ted Cruz. Listen to this.
2: In 2021, the gun owners of America discovered a secret FBI program called Nix Monitoring, used to track firearms purchases of Americans who are legally eligible to buy a gun but merely suspected of a crime. Is that right?
1: Yes.
2: So, while DOJ and FBI is focused on their political enemies, they were ignoring violent crime. And that violent crime, tragically, had a human cost.
0: Why would the FBI be tracking lawful gun purchases? You've seen the things this organization has done in the past. Let's not lose sight of the fact that this organization should be disbanded. Now, that's not going to happen. I'm not naive. But that should be the goal. I don't trust them as far as I can throw them. Sergeant Smallhands, I'm getting sick of the lack of patriotism. Obviously, the foreigners and tribal H-1Bs don't care. But our fellow countrymen, even those on the right, making excuses for and defend the dilution of Native and heritage Americans and the systemic ethnic cleansing of young men. I can trace my family back. Okay. So there is something that I find extremely fascinating, and I'm hesitant to even put it out there because I know by putting it out there, I know I'm going to get some bonkers responses from possibly you on what I'm about to say, but I am fascinated by this concept. I really, truly am. If you look at the people, the politicians and pundits who are foreign interventionists. I know they're called neocons, but I'm really not trying to insult them if that's you. They just have a different foreign policy. You look at these people who are all in all the time on whatever foreign involvement there is. You know, they cheered on this stupid Iran business. We have to fund Ukraine. We have to die. They're all in on this stuff. Okay, so that group of people. What explains this? That group of people, they're also the ones softest on immigration. What accounts for that? I was brewing on this morning. It's impossible not to notice. And again, many of these people are my friends, so I'm not going to name names or anything like that. It's impossible not to notice that politician or that writer or person on TV or radio who was cheering and cheering and cheering when we started dropping bombs on Iran, those exact same people, They're the ones out there saying today, oh, foreigners are fine. Anyone can be an American. Oh, bring them in here and give them an American flag. They're just as American as you and me. The Venn diagram of those two groups is a singular circle, and I can't figure out the true reason why. And again, I know putting that out there means my email inbox is going to be like a Jackson Pollock painting. It's going to be a disaster. Jesse@jessekellyshow.com is the email. Feel free to send in your emails. But I can't make the connection in my mind what's going on there. You want Americans always involved abroad, but as far as domestically, I'll bring everybody here. Oh, they can all come. Well, hey, they make America better. It's the exact same people. I can't figure it out. It would make sense if it was opposite, right? No, I'm just super American patriotism and freedom. And yeah, go bomb all those guys. But back here at home, make sure our country's safe for Americans. But it's not that. And I can't figure out why. There's something going on there, and I can't figure it out. We'll be back.

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It is the Jesse Kelly Show on a wonderful Wednesday, a hump day. And that, as you can imagine, we were talking about that question I just posed during the break. And in case you're just now joining us, I guess, to recap it, the question was this. It's impossible not to notice that the people who want America to militarily intervene all over the world, and maybe that's you, that's fine, they're oftentimes, almost always, the same people soft on immigration into the United States of America. Jewish producer Chris gave an unbelievably cynical answer to that question during the break. And I am not saying he's wrong, but I hope this isn't true. And Chris said, so do I. So here's what Jewish producer Chris thinks. He thinks these people only care about money and they don't care about America at all. That's the angle. Wars, remember, wars are profitable. Extremely profitable. Not for the people who are dying, but wars are moneymakers. They are now and they always have been. Vast quantities of money change hands when there is a war. This was true in the era of swords and shields, and it's true today in the era of ships and planes and missiles. War results in a huge exchange of money. Also, remember that slaves are profitable. Why do you think slavery has always existed? Just because human beings are prone to treat each other terribly? Slavery is profitable for armies all throughout the history of the world. You know the booty they looked forward to the most when they were sacking a city? You might think it was gold lamps and gold bars and things like that. And don't get me wrong, they would take all the gold they could get their hands on. You know what the most lucrative thing was? Slaves. The Roman commanders, Julius Caesar did this kind of stuff, would give his soldiers a bonus. What was it? Little extra cheddar cheese? Nope. Here's a slave. Worth insane amounts of money. Slave labor is profitable. That's why America's corporations, so many of them, love bringing in foreigners. They can pay them less and own them. It's slave labor. Maybe Jewish producer Chris is right, and I hope that's not the case. Now, the reason I don't know that I necessarily buy into that is this. As I said, I'm friends with people all across the political spectrum, all across the political spectrum. I don't get in public fights with people. I don't trash my friends. So I'm friends with people all across the political spectrum. Many of the friends I have who are big time foreign interventionists, I would consider them to be America loving patriots. I just would. We have huge disagreements on foreign policy and all that stuff, but I have disagreements with my friends on everything. I would consider them to be patriots. So I hope Jewish producer Chris isn't right. But I don't know. What, Chris? Chris said it's not all of them. It's just the majority of them. I guess maybe. Look, how can I tell you you're crazy when I just put the question out there? Hey, Jesse, I remember several months ago, you saying you'd never go to another convention, a Republican convention, and you had to figure out a way to get out of going to the midterm convention. It can't be a coincidence that your vacation just happened to coincide. That means happens at the same time. I know what coincide means with the midterm convention. Okay, little background on this. I am old, crotchety, and boring. How old and what kind of an old curmudgeon am I? Here's what it is. You know my buddy Luis. We hang out all the time. He's my best friend. Our wives get along. We hang out all the time. Mexican. I'm sorry. Mexican heritage. He's as American as it comes. But he's Mexican and they like to party. And they like music. And they're Mexicans, right? Every Mexican I ever knew is the exact same way. There's this new restaurant that opened in our area. He gets his reservation with his wife last week. We were supposed to go with him, but remember, I got sick on Friday, so we couldn't go. I had to bow out. They went without us.
I, because I'm me, of course, asked him for

0: We're having a party over here. Jesse, do you want to come speak on this panel? Jesse, do you? Nope, not interested. I'm in my room. I've got a good book. Not interested at all. And so, yes, I saw there was a midterm convention. And it was like 3 hours from my house. It was up in Dallas. I live in the Houston area. I'm not saying the vacation coincided with that on purpose. But I'm also not saying that. But that brings me to this gigantic problem, and it's one I've discussed with you before. In 2028, there'll be a big convention. That's where we'll, you know, we'll choose our nominee and all that stuff. It's in Houston. Now, the suits are going to call me, and they're going to say, hey, we're doing a big setup. This is a big setup. You can broadcast from the convention. What possible excuse am I going to come up with to not go? When it's in my area, I bet you it's going to be, I'm trying to think where it would be. I bet you it'll be 30 minutes from my house. 30 minutes from my house. And I desperately don't want to go. I'm going to have to lie. I'll have to come up with something. Chris, what about an injury? What? What? It's not all get like a neck brace or something, or a foot brace. I sprained an ankle. Whatever it is, I have to come up with something. What, Chris? Chris said, sore throat, can't talk. No, I still want to do the show. I just don't want to go and do it from there. Anyway. Let's talk about the Democrat world of make-believe now.
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0: Kelly Show on a wonderful, wonderful Wednesday. Remember, you can email us your love, your hate, your death threats, jesse@jessekellyshow.com. And remember this. If you are a communist, the truth is not something you're interested in at all. In fact, you will get in trouble with the revolution if you tell the truth about things. Communists are not okay with lying. They are trying to lie. How many times have we talked about this? Trying to lie. They will take any issue, it doesn't matter what it is, and they will figure out a way they can lie about it so people do not discover how evil and destructive their ways are. They lie about everything all the time. As I told you a million times, all the time. They are lying at all times. That's how abortion became women's reproductive rights. They just always, they're always massaging the message to lie. That's the intention, is to lie. So we have to get that out of the way first. It's not that they're okay with it. They want to do it. Combine that with this. All those lies, the result of all those lies that come from Democrat politicians, Democrats in the media, which is virtually the entire media, the net result of all that is there are legions of Americans who live, work, and worship in a world that is not real. We've said it before. I've said it before. If you have a Democrat in your life, I guarantee you they have said things to you that blow your mind how anybody could still believe that. You probably have even told them, what? That's been debunked. We even have the documentation. What? Guarantee you the Democrat in your life thinks Donald Trump called Nazis very fine people. The world of make-believe is not only constructed to keep your liberal Aunt Peggy trapped inside of it, it is constantly maintained and reinforced by new lies. Every new lie that comes out from the communists, think of it like a fresh coat of paint on that world of make-believe your liberal Aunt Peggy lives, works, and worships in. And that is exactly why they will come up with the most obvious hoaxes in the world, obvious to anybody with two brain cells to put together, and they'll put them out there anyway. And they know that everyone with brain cells will call them a liar. They'll say it's not real, but it doesn't matter because you are not the intended audience. The intended audience is your liberal Aunt Peggy on Xanax, bitter, miserable, and she will believe it. You want an example? This is actually from last week. I didn't even get to it, but Mark Kelly is this dirtball senator, Democrat from Arizona. He puts this out on social media, I kid you not. Quote, on a flight from Boston to Phoenix, and this note was in my seat when I returned from the restroom. I think this shows how much an entire generation is struggling. Whether it's my own kids or a random person on a random flight, young people are frustrated. There is massive anxiety about the uncertainty of the future. This government is, okay, so you got it. He takes a little shot at Trump's golden age at the end, but he also posts the note. Senator Mark Kelly wants you to believe that he got up to go pee-pee and someone penned this note and left it on his seat. And the note says, Senator Kelly, I'm 25 years old with a college degree, 4 years into my career, and I'm just barely scraping by. I cannot see myself ever being able to afford kids or a home. Every day, a financially secure future feels further and further out of reach. Please fight for affordable housing and health care. I'm quite literally begging you. Signed, an everyday American. There is not a single person with any intelligence who believes that this is authentic. Obviously, Mark Kelly wrote this himself, posted it on social media. Everybody knows that. I know that. You know that. Your liberal Aunt Peggy will believe it. The world of make-believe is created and constantly maintained with new and improved lies about everything. They just lie all the freaking time. They can't help it. I know you're already onto this because I know you're taking your chalk, right? You are already a subscriber to the greatest natural herbal supplements on the planet. I was not, before I discovered chalk, a natural herbal supplement guy. Just didn't. I'd heard all their work, they work, but I always kind of blew it off. I'm sure that stuff isn't even real. It's probably all fake. All right, I'll start taking this male vitality stack from chalk. 5 years I've been taking it now, every single day. They have female vitality stacks if you're a lady, male vitality stacks if you're a man. They have a chalk lip powder that's packed full of vitamins and minerals. You take it in the morning. They have. By the way, they have way more than this. I just tell you what I take. They have a pre-workout. It's all natural, called Chad Mode. Chalk has the best ever, and it'll make your life better. You want one? Go get a subscription. If you don't like it, give it 2 or 3 months. If you don't like it, just cancel it. C-H-O-Q. 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Here was Dome.
1: So today is National Voter Registration Day, and I have 2 requests of you. Number one, please check your voter registration status. I know you're pretty sure that you are registered, but you know they've been cheating out there. They've been purging voter rolls. So please check your voter registration status. And then number two, text everyone on your group chat and let them know.
0: They've been cheating out there. Remember that world of make-believe we just talked about? I know you probably stood up and said, what? Republicans don't cheat in elections? I wish they would. Everyone knows Democrats cheat in elections. Not your liberal Aunt Peggy. Your liberal Aunt Peggy genuinely believes Trump is going to send the military to the polls. She believes that the Republicans are removing American Democrats from the voter rolls. That's, of course, not happening. Dead people are being removed. Illegals are being removed. There's no American citizen who's being removed or living American citizen who's being removed from the voter rolls. But they have to always lie about everything at all times. They're just thieves and liars.
2: The biggest problem with finding fraud is actually that the states where it's worst are also the states that have the least willingness to cooperate with what we're doing. So when you look at some of the bigger ticket items for fraud, you know, you're looking at Medicare fraud in California. People who are illegal, people who aren't even like human beings, they're just like a completely made up, you know, shell of a person. But unfortunately, The state of California is not actually helping us fight back against that particular fraud. Or we know that there are hundreds of thousands, maybe more, illegal aliens in Illinois, New York, and California who are on Medicaid. That obviously is billions and billions of dollars to provide health care to those people. So the basic fraud that exists is the big programs in states that have allowed themselves to be overrun by illegal immigration.
0: They're all thieves and liars. We still have an hour left. Not only am I going to get to emails, Scott Bessent tore somebody apart. That's always a good thing. The media continues to run puff pieces about foreigners. All that and more. Hang on.
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4: 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Dressed up as against the oligarchy, against capitalism and all the rest. 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
18: Take a look under your kitchen sink sometime. 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One for the bathroom, one for the floor, one for the kitchen. Little ridiculous. That's why Pine-Sol makes so much sense. Pine-Sol is a powerful, versatile cleaner.